0: Festival is still going strong, with guided walks for all abilities running right across the island through to Sunday. Most walks are free, and there is something to suit everyone, from a leisurely stroll to a full day out in the autumn countryside. From Thursday through to Sunday, the Isle of Wight Literary Festival takes place at Northwood House in Cowes, bringing together more than 60 writers and presenters covering everything from crime fiction and history to travel, gardening and maritime adventure. Then, at the weekend, Saturday and Sunday, see two great events side by side. The Isle of Wight Steam Railway at Haven Street hosts its Beer and Steam Festival, with a wide selection of real ales and ciders to enjoy alongside the heritage steam trains. And across the eastern side of the island, the White Rider event, run by the Isle of Wight Bus and Coach Museum, offers free rides on classic vintage buses to destinations and attractions, perfect for all the family.
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0: Here are the tide times for ride on the Isle of Wight. Low tide arrives at around 20 past 5 this morning, then high tide at just after noon today. The next low follows at around 20 to 6 this afternoon. Tomorrow brings high tide just before 1 in the afternoon, with low water around 6:15 in the morning, and again just after 6:30 in the evening. And now for the weather. Right now across the Isle of Wight, it is quiet, calm and quite mild for early October, with temperatures around 10 degrees Celsius. There is some mist and patchy fog about at the moment, so if you are out early, do take care. The good news is that the fog is expected to lift through the morning. And once it clears, today looks like a real treat. We are in for a sunny, settled Sunday with temperatures climbing to around 21 degrees Celsius, which is well above average for this time of year. Winds will be very light throughout the day. Rain chances are negligible, so it is a superb day for a coastal walk, a beach trip, or simply getting out and exploring the island. Tomorrow looks almost identical. Oh, another warm and sunny day with the same pattern of morning mist clearing to give a gorgeous afternoon, peaking again around 21 degrees. A lovely couple of days to make the most of the Isle of Wight.
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5: In an emergency at the coast, call 999 and ask for the Coast Guard. And please, respect the water.
6: If you're travelling to the Isle of Wight via Portsmouth, you will find yourself passing through a city with a long and fascinating relationship with the sea, and one that is well worth exploring if you have some time before your crossing. Portsmouth has been closely tied to naval history for centuries, and this heritage is visible almost everywhere you look around the harbour area. The waterfront itself makes for a wonderful place to walk, with wide open views across the water and a steady stream of vessels coming and going, from naval ships to ferries and pleasure boats, giving the whole area a real sense of maritime life in motion. One of the most recognisable sights in the city is the tall harbourside tower that rises high above the waterfront, offering sweeping views out across the water toward the island and beyond on a clear day. Even if you do not have time to go up, it makes for a striking landmark to admire from below and a handy point of reference as you find your way around the harbour area. The older part of the city, often referred to locally as Old Portsmouth, is well worth a wander too. Here you will find narrow cobbled streets, historic fortifications, and a lovely stretch of waterfront promenade with views out toward the harbour entrance. This area has a real sense of history, with buildings and sea defences dating back several centuries, reflecting the city's long-standing importance in coastal defence. For those with a bit more time, the city is also home to a significant collection of historic ships and naval heritage sites, offering a fascinating look into centuries of maritime history. Even a short visit to this part of the waterfront gives a real sense of just how central the sea has always been to the story of this city. Away from the harbour, the city centre offers a good mix of shopping streets, parks and green spaces, making for a pleasant way to spend an hour or two if you would rather stay away from the water for a while. There are also several pleasant green spaces near the seafront, offering a relaxed spot to sit and watch the world go by before heading to your crossing. Whether you have a spare half hour or a full afternoon, Portsmouth offers plenty to fill the time pleasantly. A walk along the historic waterfront, a look up at the tower rising above the harbour, or a quiet stroll through the older streets nearby are all simple ways to enjoy the city before or after your journey across to the island.
7: It's a dog walk. 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
6: No figure looms larger over the modern history of the Isle of Wight than Queen Victoria, and no building tells that story better than Osborne House. In the 1840s, Queen Victoria and her husband, Prince Albert, were searching for a private retreat away from the pressures of royal life in London. They fell in love with the Isle of Wight, drawn to its peaceful countryside and views across the water reminiscent of the Bay of Naples in Italy. In 1845, they purchased the Osborne Estate near East Cowes and set about transforming it into a grand family home. Prince Albert took a particularly active role in the design of Osborne House, drawing inspiration from Italian architecture. The result was a striking building with towers and terraces that felt more like a Mediterranean villa than a traditional English country house. It became a place where the royal family could relax away from formal duties, and Victoria herself described it as the most beautiful and enjoyable place imaginable. The house was not just a retreat, but also a family home in every sense. Victoria and Albert had 9 children, and Osborne became a place where they could raise their family with a degree of normality. A charming feature of the estate was the Swiss Cottage, a playhouse built for the royal children, complete with its own miniature garden plots where each child was encouraged to grow vegetables and flowers, learning lessons in responsibility alongside their royal education. Osborne House also held deep personal significance for Victoria in matters of grief. Prince Albert died in 1861, a loss that devastated the Queen and led her into a long period of mourning. Osborne remained a place closely associated with her memories of him, and she continued to spend considerable time there in the decades that followed, surrounded by reminders of their life together. It was at Osborne House in January of 1901 that Queen Victoria herself passed away, bringing to a close the longest reign in British history up to that point, spanning over 63 years. Her death marked the end of an era, quite literally, as the Victorian age gave way to Edwardian Britain. Following her death, Osborne House passed into public use, eventually opening to visitors, so that people could experience the private world of a monarch who shaped an entire century. Today, guests can walk through the staterooms, admire the Durbar Room with its elaborate Indian-inspired decoration, reflecting Victoria's role as Empress of India, and stroll through the grounds where the royal children once played. Queen Victoria's connection to the Isle of Wight helped put the island firmly on the map, transforming it from a quiet rural outpost into a fashionable destination for the wealthy and influential, a reputation that, in many ways, laid the groundwork for the island's enduring appeal as a place to visit and unwind.
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8: Here are the tide times for Ride on the Isle of Wight. Low tide arrives at around 20 past 5 this morning, then high tide at just after noon today. The next low follows at around 20 to 6 this afternoon. Tomorrow brings high tide just before 1 in the afternoon, with low water around 6:15 in the morning, and again just after 6:30 in the evening. And now for the weather. Right now across the Isle of Wight, it is quiet, calm and quite mild for early October, with temperatures around 10 degrees Celsius. There is some mist and patchy fog about at the moment, so if you are out early, do take care. The good news is that the fog is expected to lift through the morning. And once it clears, today looks like a real treat. We are in for a sunny, settled Sunday with temperatures climbing to around 21 degrees Celsius, which is well above average for this time of year. Winds will be very light throughout the day. Rain chances are negligible, so it is a superb day for a coastal walk, a beach trip, or simply getting out and exploring the island. Tomorrow looks almost identical. Oh, another warm and sunny day with the same pattern of morning mist clearing to give a gorgeous afternoon, peaking again around 21 degrees. A lovely couple of days to make the most of the Isle of Wight.
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0: If you spend any time in the Isle of Wight's woodlands, keep your eyes on the treetops, because you're in one of the last remaining strongholds in England for the red squirrel. Once common across the whole of the British mainland, red squirrel numbers collapsed through the last century, largely due to the introduction of the grey squirrel from North America. Grey squirrels compete for the same food and habitat, and also carry a virus that is harmless to them, but often fatal to red squirrels. Because the Isle of Wight is separated from the mainland by the Solent, grey squirrels have never established themselves here, which has allowed the red squirrel population to survive and even thrive, largely undisturbed by that competition. Red squirrels are noticeably smaller and daintier than their grey cousins, with reddish-brown fur, a paler underside, and distinctive ear tufts that are especially pronounced in winter. They're generally shyer and quicker than grey squirrels too, so spotting one often takes a bit of patience and a quiet approach rather than the bold, almost tame behaviour some visitors might expect from squirrels in mainland parks. Woodland areas across the island support healthy populations, and quiet, wooded walking routes give you the best chance of a sighting, particularly early or late in the day when they're most active. Autumn is often a good time too, as squirrels are busy gathering and storing food for winter. For many visitors, especially those from parts of the country where red squirrels vanished decades ago, catching sight of one here is a genuine highlight of an Isle of Wight visit, a small reminder of what much of Britain's woodland once looked like.
1: Here is what is coming up on the Isle of Wight this week. The Isle of Wight Autumn Walking Festival is still going strong, with guided walks for all abilities running right across the island through to Sunday. Most walks are free, and there is something to suit everyone, from a leisurely stroll to a full day out in the autumn countryside. From Thursday through to Sunday, the Isle of Wight Literary Festival takes place at Northwood House in Cowes, bringing together more than 60 writers and presenters covering everything from crime fiction and history to travel, gardening and maritime adventure. Then, at the weekend, Saturday and Sunday, see two great events side by side. The Isle of Wight Steam Railway at Haven Street hosts its Beer and Steam Festival, with a wide selection of real ales and ciders to enjoy alongside the heritage steam trains. And across the eastern side of the island, the Wight Rider event run by the Isle of Wight Bus and Coach Museum offers free rides on classic vintage buses to destinations and attractions perfect for all the family. Welcome to Isle of Wight Tourist Radio, your audio guide to the Isle of Wight. 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
0: Long before the Isle of Wight became a favourite escape for Victorian holidaymakers, it was already attracting settlers from across the sea. Around 2,000 years ago, the Romans arrived, and they clearly liked what they found. The island's mild climate, fertile land, and easy access to the mainland made it an appealing spot for wealthy Roman families to build their homes. Archaeologists have uncovered the remains of several Roman villas across the island, and these sites tell us a great deal about daily life here in that era. One of the best known is at Brading. This villa was first excavated in the 1800s, and what makes it so special is the survival of its mosaic floors. These intricate patterns, made from thousands of tiny coloured tiles, depict scenes from mythology, including figures thought to represent the sun god and various astrological symbols. Standing over them today, it is remarkable to think that a family once walked across these very floors, going about their ordinary business, almost 2,000 years ago. Another significant villa was found at Newport, right in the heart of what is now the island's county town. This site included a bathhouse, complete with an underfloor heating system known as a hypocaust. Hot air from a furnace would circulate beneath the floor and through the walls, keeping the rooms warm even in the depths of winter. It is a reminder that Roman engineering was, in many ways, centuries ahead of what followed. Life on Roman Isle of Wight would have revolved around farming. The villas were the centres of working estates, producing grain, wool and other goods, some of which were likely shipped across to the mainland or even further afield. The island's position, just off the south coast, made it a useful stopping point for trade routes running along the channel. The Romans referred to the island as Vectis, a name whose exact meaning is still debated among historians, though it may relate to the idea of a lever or a point of leverage, perhaps reflecting the island's strategic position. The historian Suetonius recorded that the island was conquered by a Roman commander named Vespasian, who would later go on to become emperor. It is a striking thought that a future ruler of the entire Roman Empire began his career campaigning right here on the Isle of Wight. As Roman rule across Britain declined in the 4th and 5th centuries, the villas were gradually abandoned. Some were lost to time, buried under fields for well over 1,000 years before being rediscovered by curious landowners and antiquarians. Today, visitors can still explore these remains and get a genuine sense of what life was like when the island was part of a vast and powerful empire. The Roman story is just one layer in the long history of this island, but it is a fascinating starting point for understanding why people have been drawn here for millennia, long before it became known for its beaches and countryside walks.
2: It's a dog walk. I do it every day at home. I don't need to plan it. Check the tide. Check my phone. Why do I need to take my...
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0: Just off the Isle of Wight lies the scene of one of the worst disasters in British naval history. And remarkably, it happened while the ship was sitting at anchor. In 1782, HMS Royal George was one of the most powerful warships in the Royal Navy. She carried around 100 guns and was anchored at Spithead, in the waters between Portsmouth and the Isle of Wight. On the morning of the 29th of August, work was being carried out on the ship. Royal George was deliberately tilted to one side so that repairs could be made below the waterline, but she began leaning too far. Water started pouring through her open gun ports. Within minutes, the enormous warship rolled onto her side and sank. There were hundreds of sailors aboard, but also many visitors, including women and children who had come out to the ship while she was at anchor. The sinking happened so quickly that many had no chance to escape. Around 900 people are believed to have died. Among them was Admiral Richard Kempenfelt, one of Britain's most senior naval officers. Only a few hundred people survived. The wreck remained beneath the waters of the Solent for decades, and during the 1830s, pioneering divers worked on the site to recover guns and other material. So next time you're looking across the Solent towards Portsmouth, remember that beneath these busy waters lies the story of a Royal Navy giant that sank without firing a shot, not in battle, not in a storm, but while sitting at anchor within sight of the Isle of Wight.
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0: Today, arriving in Ryde couldn't be much easier. You can come across the Solent by Fastcat, step onto a train at the end of the pier, or even fly across the water by hovercraft. But arriving here 200 years ago was a little more adventurous. Ryde has an enormous sandy beach, and at low tide, the sea can retreat around half a mile from the shore. That created a problem. Boats couldn't get anywhere near the town, so passengers arriving on the Isle of Wight could find themselves being carried ashore by a porter, or transported across the wet sand by horse and cart. Not exactly the glamorous start to an island holiday. The solution was Ryde Pier. It opened in 1814, allowing boats to reach passengers even when the tide was out. And it wasn't just any pier. Ryde Pier is now recognised as the oldest surviving seaside pleasure pier in the world. Over the years, it grew to almost half a mile long and eventually carried trams, trains, cars and millions of visitors. And Ryde later gained another rather unusual form of transport, the hovercraft. Today, the service between Ryde and Southsea is the world's only year-round scheduled passenger hovercraft service. And technically, you don't sail on a hovercraft, you fly. So whether you arrive by train, Fastcat, or flying across the sea on a cushion of air, Ryde remains what it has been for generations. One of the great gateways to the Isle of Wight.
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3: Here are the tide times for Ryde on the Isle of Wight. Low tide arrives at around 20 past 5 this morning, then high tide at just after noon today. The next low follows at around 20 to 6 this afternoon. Tomorrow brings high tide just before 1 in the afternoon, with low water around quarter past 6 in the morning, and again just after half past 6 in the evening. And now for the weather. Right now across the Isle of Wight, it is quiet, calm and quite mild for early October, with temperatures around 10 degrees Celsius. There is some mist and patchy fog about at the moment, so if you are out early, do take care. The good news is that the fog is expected to lift through the morning, and once it clears, today looks like a real treat. We are in for a sunny, settled Sunday with temperatures climbing to around 21 degrees Celsius, which is well above average for this time of year. Winds will be very light throughout the day. Rain chances are negligible, so it is a superb day for a coastal walk, a beach trip, or simply getting out and exploring the island. Tomorrow looks almost identical. Oh, another warm and sunny day with the same pattern of morning mist clearing to give a gorgeous afternoon, peaking again around 21 degrees. A lovely couple of days to make the most of the Isle of Wight.
0: Sunday is shaping up to be a really lovely autumn day on the Isle of Wight. There may be a little early morning mist to begin with, but that will lift to leave a fine sunny day with temperatures climbing to around 20 degrees Celsius and light winds to make the most of it all. Once the morning gets going, the coast path above Ventnor is a wonderful place for a walk, with sweeping views along the southern cliffs in that warm autumn sunshine. Later in the day, Shanklin and Sandown are both well worth a stroll, with long sandy beaches that are especially beautiful on a clear October afternoon. And if you fancy something a little more relaxed, the town of Newport sits right in the heart of the island and is a great place to explore the local shops and take a well-earned coffee break.
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0: Now let's take a closer look at Sandown. Sandown is the Isle of Wight's original seaside holiday town, the classic postcard version of an English resort, with a long curving bay, golden sand, and a pier stretching out to sea. It grew up in Victorian times as one of the very first proper holiday destinations on the island, and it has kept that cheerful, traditional seaside spirit ever since. The bay itself has a curious secret too. At extremely low tides, the remains of an ancient petrified forest are sometimes revealed along the shoreline, a reminder that this coast has been changing shape for a very, very long time. To the north of the town rises Culver Down, a great chalk headland offering some of the best views on the whole island, out across the bay one way and clear over to the mainland the other. Inland, the low-lying Sandown levels form one of the island's few freshwater wetland areas, a proper haven for bird life tucked just behind the seafront bustle. Sandown blends easily into its neighbours along the bay, but it holds its own as the classic, easy-going seaside town, the sort of place built entirely around a good long walk on the sand and an ice cream afterwards. That is Sandown, proper traditional seaside Isle of Wight style.
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0: The waters around the Isle of Wight are home to more marine life than many visitors expect, and every so often that life makes a very memorable appearance close to shore. Seals are occasionally spotted around the island's coastline, sometimes hauled out on quieter stretches of beach or rock, and sometimes simply bobbing their heads up out of the water to watch passers-by with obvious curiosity. They're not a guaranteed sight, but sightings are reported often enough that it's always worth keeping an eye on the water, particularly around quieter, less disturbed parts of the coast. Dolphins, too, are seen in the waters around the island from time to time, generally passing through rather than resident, often reported by sailors, ferry passengers, or people out on the water in smaller boats. A pod of dolphins moving through the Solent or along the island's open coast is a genuinely thrilling, if unpredictable, sight, and one that tends to get talked about locally for weeks afterward. Beyond the more headline-grabbing species, the Solent and the island's coastal waters support a much broader web of marine life, including a variety of fish, crustaceans, and other creatures that make up an important, if less visible, part of the local ecosystem. Rock pools at low tide offer one of the easiest ways to get a close look at some of this smaller marine life without needing a boat at all. None of this is something you can plan around with certainty, but it's part of what makes the Isle of Wight's coastline feel genuinely alive rather than simply scenic. Keep a pair of eyes on the water whenever you're near the coast, and you might just get lucky.
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7: Here is what is coming up on the Isle of Wight this week. 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And across the eastern side of the island, the Wight Rider event run by the Isle of Wight Bus and Coach Museum offers free rides on classic vintage buses to destinations and attractions perfect for all the family.
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0: Now let's take a closer look at Seaview. As names go, this one does not mess about. Seaview does exactly what it says, offering some of the finest coastal views on the island's northeast coast, looking straight out across the water towards the mainland. It grew up as a genteel Victorian seaside village, and it has kept that elegant, understated character ever since, a proper contrast to the livelier resorts nearby. A lovely coastal path links it to its neighbours, popular for walkers wanting sweeping open water views without the crowds. There is a real sense of quiet pride here, a village that knows exactly what it has to offer and does not need to shout about it. That is Seaview, quietly living up to its name.
1: Don't retune just yet. There's plenty more to discover on Isle of Wight Tourist Radio. Island stories, fascinating facts, places to visit and things to do, plus the latest weather, tides and ferry travel information. Stay with us, your guide to the Isle of Wight.
0: This time we turn to one of the most dramatic chapters of the 20th century, when the Isle of Wight found itself on the front line of the Second World War, given its position just off the south coast of England, directly facing occupied Europe across the Channel. The island held enormous strategic importance throughout the conflict. Its proximity to France meant it was often among the first parts of Britain to see enemy aircraft during raids, and it endured sustained bombing throughout the war, particularly targeting its factories, radar stations, and naval facilities. The island was home to significant industrial output supporting the war effort. Factories on the island produced flying boats and other aircraft components, while shipyards contributed vessels and equipment to the wider naval campaign. This made the island a valuable target for enemy bombers, and towns across the island suffered considerable damage during air raids, with civilian casualties alongside the military toll. The island also played a quieter but equally important role in Britain's early warning systems. Radar stations built along the coastline helped detect incoming aircraft, giving crucial extra minutes of warning before raids arrived. These stations were themselves frequently targeted by enemy bombers, precisely because of how vital they had become to Britain's defences. Perhaps the most remarkable wartime story connected to the island, however, is the development of Pluto, an ingenious project whose name stood for Pipeline Under the Ocean. As Allied forces prepared for the D-Day landings in June of 1944, military planners faced an enormous logistical challenge. Any invasion force landing in Normandy would require a constant and reliable supply of fuel to keep vehicles, aircraft, and equipment moving. Yet, conventional oil tankers crossing the channel would be dangerously vulnerable to enemy attack and unpredictable weather. The solution was as bold as it was inventive, laying flexible pipelines directly across the seabed of the English Channel, allowing fuel to be pumped continuously from Britain straight to the invading forces in France. The Isle of Wight became a key location in this project, chosen partly for its relatively short distance across the channel to the French coast, and partly for its existing infrastructure and relative security compared to more exposed stretches of coastline. Engineers developed specialised flexible pipes, along with purpose-built pumping stations disguised to avoid drawing the attention of enemy reconnaissance. On the island, one such pumping station was cleverly concealed to resemble an ordinary seaside cottage, complete with a cover story to protect the secrecy of the entire operation. This kind of careful disguise was typical of the length taken to keep the project hidden from German intelligence. The pipelines themselves were laid using specially adapted cable laying ships, unwinding great lengths of pipe directly onto the seabed as they crossed the channel. It was an extraordinarily complex engineering task carried out under the constant threat of discovery and attack, and it represented one of the great unsung technical achievements of the entire war effort. Once operational, Pluto helped supply vital fuel to Allied forces advancing through France following the D-Day landings, reducing reliance on vulnerable tanker convoys and helping sustain the pace of the advance across Europe, while the pipeline system faced its share of technical challenges and interruptions. It stands as a remarkable example of wartime ingenuity, developed and operated in considerable secrecy right here on the Isle of Wight. After the war, physical traces of these operations gradually faded from view, though some remnants and memorials remain today for those interested in exploring this hidden layer of the island's history. The story of Pluto offers a striking reminder that behind the island's now peaceful and picturesque coastline lies a history of remarkable ingenuity, sacrifice, and quiet determination during one of the most challenging periods in modern history.
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3: Here are the tide times for Ryde on the Isle of Wight. Low tide arrives at around 20 past 5 this morning, then high tide at just after noon today. The next low follows at around 20 to 6 this afternoon. Tomorrow brings high tide just before 1 in the afternoon, with low water around quarter past 6 in the morning, and again just after half past 6 in the evening. And now for the weather. Right now across the Isle of Wight, it is quiet, calm and quite mild for early October, with temperatures around 10 degrees Celsius. There is some mist and patchy fog about at the moment, so if you are out early, do take care. The good news is that the fog is expected to lift through the morning, and once it clears, today looks like a real treat. We are in for a sunny, settled Sunday with temperatures climbing to around 21 degrees Celsius, which is well above average for this time of year. Winds will be very light throughout the day. Rain chances are negligible, so it is a superb day for a coastal walk, a beach trip, or simply getting out and exploring the island. Tomorrow looks almost identical. Oh, another warm and sunny day with the same pattern of morning mist clearing to give a gorgeous afternoon, peaking again around 21 degrees. A lovely couple of days to make the most of the Isle of Wight.
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0: Now let's take a closer look at Shanklin, just south along the bay from its neighbour. Shanklin has a quieter, more picturesque feel, perched on sandy cliffs that catch the morning sun beautifully. Its most famous feature is Shanklin Chine, one of the island's dramatic little gorges, cut deep into the cliffs by water over thousands of years. Chine is a proper Isle of Wight word, used up and down this coast for these steep wooded ravines, and Shanklin's is one of the best known, tumbling down towards the sea through thick, lush greenery that feels a world away from the beach just beyond it. Above the chine sits Shanklin Old Village, a cluster of thatched cottages and narrow lanes that give a real sense of how the settlement looked long before the Victorians arrived and built the esplanade, the hotels, and the elegant seafront that turned it into a proper holiday resort. Down on the beach, wide golden sands stretch along the bay, backed by cliffs that give the whole town a slightly dramatic layered feel. Old village up top, seaside resort down below. That is Shanklin. Cliffs, chine and charm in equal measure.
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0: The waters around the Isle of Wight, and particularly the notoriously difficult stretch near the Needles, have claimed a considerable number of ships over the centuries, and the island's coastline has a long, sometimes tragic relationship with shipwreck. A combination of hidden rocks, fast tidal currents, and sudden changes in weather has made this stretch of coast hazardous for sailors going back centuries, well before modern navigation aids existed to help ships avoid the worst of it. Vessels ranging from small trading ships to much larger craft have come to grief here over the years, some driven onto rocks in storms, others caught out simply by unfamiliarity with the local currents. This dangerous reputation is precisely why a lighthouse was eventually built out at the Needle.

0: behind the Isle of Wight's popular image as a gentle sailing and holiday destination lies a genuinely dangerous stretch of water, one that generations of sailors respected, and that the island's lighthouses, lifeboats, and coast guard stations exist precisely because of.
1: Tonight, when the island begins to wind down, we'll help you do the same. 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Perfect for drifting off, relaxing, or simply leaving the sound of the island playing quietly through the night. 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Isle of Wight.
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2: Now let's take a closer look at Shorewell. Nestled beneath the downs in the southwest of the island, Shorewell is one of those villages that seems to have been quietly getting on with things for centuries, largely undisturbed by passing trends. Stone cottages, an old church, and a stream running through the heart of the village give Shorewell a proper timeless tucked-away feel. The countryside version of the island's chocolate box charm, without quite the crowds of some of its more famous rural neighbours, it is the kind of place best discovered slowly, on a quiet drive or a country walk, rather than a quick pass-through. That is Shorewell. Tucked away, and all the better for it.
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2: What do you do with six enormous guns when you don't want them anymore? At the Needles, the answer was surprisingly simple. Throw them off the cliff. The Needles' old battery was built in the 1860s to defend Britain against the threat of a French invasion. In 1873, it was armed with huge 9-inch Armstrong

0: strong guns positioned high above the sea. But military technology moved quickly, and by 1903, the guns were obsolete. Today, you'd probably need a lengthy plan for dismantling and removing them. Back then, they had a rather quicker solution. They pushed them over the edge. The enormous guns tumbled down the cliffs into Scratchell's Bay, where they remained beneath the Needles for decades. But that wasn't quite the end of their story. In the 1980s, a remarkable operation began to bring two of them home. Between 1983 and 1985, the guns were recovered from the sea below and hauled all the way back up the cliffs. Today, they're once again on display at the Needles Old Battery, close to where they stood more than a century ago. So if you visit and see the enormous guns on the parade ground, remember, they've already been thrown away once.
1: Here is what is coming up on the Isle of Wight this week. The Isle of Wight Autumn Walking Festival is still going strong, with guided walks for all abilities running right across the island through to Sunday. Most walks are free, and there is something to suit everyone, from a leisurely stroll to a full day out in the autumn countryside. From Thursday through to Sunday, the Isle of Wight Literary Festival takes place at Northwood House in Cowes, bringing together more than 60 writers and presenters covering everything from crime fiction and history to travel, gardening and maritime adventure. Then, at the weekend, Saturday and Sunday, see two great events side by side. The Isle of Wight Steam Railway at Haven Street hosts its Beer and Steam Festival with a wide selection of real ales and ciders to enjoy alongside the heritage steam trains. And across the eastern side of the island, the White Rider event run by the Isle of Wight Bus and Coach Museum offers free rides on classic vintage buses to destinations and attractions perfect for all the family.
0: Sunday is shaping up to be a really lovely autumn day on the Isle of Wight. There may be a little early morning mist to begin with, but that will lift to leave a fine sunny day with temperatures climbing to around 20 degrees Celsius and light winds to make the most of it all. Once the morning gets going, the coast path above Ventnor is a wonderful place for a walk, with sweeping views along the southern cliffs in that warm autumn sunshine. Later in the day, Shanklin and Sandown are both well worth a stroll, with long sandy beaches that are especially beautiful on a clear October afternoon. And if you fancy something a little more relaxed, the town of Newport sits right in the heart of the island and is a great place to explore the local shops and take a well-earned coffee break.

the wine lord doors stood open invitingly. To quench his thirst, he toddled inside and called out for the wine. It grew to 8 or 9, till his nose began to shine. Said he, what people see in the sea, I

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1: Here are the tide times for Ride on the Isle of Wight. Low tide arrives at around 20 past 5 this morning, then high tide at just after noon today. The next low follows at around 20 to 6 this afternoon. Tomorrow brings high tide just before 1 in the afternoon, with low water around 6:15 in the morning, and again just after 6:30 in the evening. And now for the weather. Right now across the Isle of Wight, it is quiet, calm and quite mild for early October, with temperatures around 10 degrees Celsius. There is some mist and patchy fog about at the moment, so if you are out early, do take care. The good news is that the fog is expected to lift through the morning, and once it clears, today looks like a real treat. We are in for a sunny, settled Sunday with temperatures climbing to around 21 degrees Celsius, which is well above average for this time of year. Winds will be very light throughout the day. Rain chances are negligible, so it is a superb day for a coastal walk, a beach trip, or simply getting out and exploring the island. Tomorrow looks almost identical. Oh, another warm and sunny day with the same pattern of morning mist clearing to give a gorgeous afternoon, peaking again around 21 degrees. A lovely couple of days to make the most of the Isle of Wight.
0: Already enjoying your stay on the Isle of Wight? 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

0: This time, we explore a shadier side of island life, the age of the smugglers. During the 17th and 18th centuries, smuggling was a way of life along much of the English coastline, and the Isle of Wight was no exception. High taxes on goods such as tea, brandy, tobacco, and silk made these items extremely valuable if they could be brought ashore without the knowledge of the customs officers. With its many quiet coves, hidden inlets, and close proximity to France, the island offered ideal conditions for this illicit trade. Smuggling on the island was not the work of a few isolated criminals, but often involved entire communities. Fishermen, farmers, and even some local officials were known to take part, either directly moving goods or turning a blind eye in exchange for a share of the profits. Small rowing boats would slip out under cover of darkness to meet larger vessels waiting offshore, transferring barrels and packages that would then be hidden in caves, cellars, or specially built hiding places within local buildings. Some of the coves along the southern coast of the island became particularly notorious for this activity, their steep cliffs and narrow paths making them difficult for customs officers to patrol effectively. Goods brought ashore would often be moved quickly inland under cover of night, hidden in farm outbuildings or church crypts until they could be safely distributed and sold. The authorities did try to crack down on the trade, stationing customs officers and revenue cutters around the island's coastline. However, the smugglers were often better organized and more familiar with the terrain than those trying to catch them. There are numerous recorded stories of daring escapes, secret signals using lanterns to warn of approaching officers, and even occasional violent clashes between smuggling gangs and the authorities. One well-documented figure from this era was a smuggler known locally for operating extensively along the island's coast, using an elaborate network of contacts and hiding places to move contraband inland. Stories of his exploits, some no doubt exaggerated over the years, became part of local folklore, passed down through generations of island families. By the 19th century, changes in tax policy gradually reduced the profitability of smuggling, and improved coastal patrols made the risks far greater than the rewards. The trade slowly declined, though it never entirely vanished from local memory. Many of the caves, cellars, and coastal paths once used by smugglers can still be explored today, and the stories of this secretive chapter continue to capture the imagination of visitors and islanders alike. The smuggling era offers a fascinating glimpse into a time when the Isle of Wight's isolation and rugged coastline were not just scenic features, but practical tools in a very real and often dangerous trade.
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0: Look out across the Solent and you might spot some rather strange circular forts sitting in the sea. They're known as the Solent Forts, and they were built in the 19th century to defend Portsmouth and its vital naval dockyard. They were ordered after fears that the French, under Napoleon III, might invade Britain. There was just one problem. By the time the forts were completed, the threat had largely disappeared. That earned them the nickname Palmerston's Follies after Prime Minister Lord Palmerston, who strongly supported Britain's new coastal defences. The forts include Spitbank Fort, Horse Sand Fort and No Man's Land Fort, while another, St Helens Fort, lies closer to the Isle of Wight. Armed with enormous guns, their job was to make it extremely difficult for an enemy fleet to sail through the Solent towards Portsmouth. Fortunately, the feared French invasion never came. Today, these extraordinary Victorian structures remain scattered across the Solent, looking rather like stone battleships permanently anchored at sea. More than 150 years later, they're still guarding the approaches to the Isle of Wight, although these days the French are generally arriving by ferry.
9: 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Welcome to the Isle of Wight.

0: If your journey to the Isle of Wight brings you through Southampton, you will find yourself in a city with a long and fascinating maritime history, and one well worth a little exploring if you find yourself with time to spare. Southampton has been an important port for many centuries, and its story is closely tied to some of the most famous voyages in maritime history. This was the departure point for numerous significant ocean crossings over the years, and the city's waterfront still carries a strong sense of that seafaring heritage today. Walking along the water, it is easy to imagine the scale of activity that has passed through this port over the generations. The city still retains sections of its medieval town walls, among the most complete examples remaining in the country, and a walk along these old fortifications offers a lovely way to combine a bit of history with a pleasant outdoor stroll. Several of the old gateways and towers remain standing, giving a real sense of how the city would once have looked centuries ago, long before it grew into the busy modern port it is today. For those interested in the city's maritime story, there are museums and heritage sites dotted around the city centre that tell the story of Southampton's long connection to shipping and seafaring, including its role in some of the most famous ocean liner voyages of the past. Even a short visit to this part of the city offers a fascinating glimpse into just how significant this port has been over the years. The city centre itself offers a wide range of shopping streets, parks and open spaces, making it easy to fill an hour or two comfortably, whether you fancy a browse through the shops or simply a relaxed walk through one of the green spaces near the centre. There are also several pleasant waterside areas where you can sit and watch the harbour activity, a nice way to unwind before or after your crossing. Whether you have a short stopover or a longer wait before your ferry, Southampton offers a good mix of history, greenery and everyday city life to enjoy. A stroll along the old town walls, a wander through the waterfront area, or simply a relaxed sit somewhere pleasant near the water are all easy ways to make good use of your time in the city.
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2: Here are the tide times for Ride on the Isle of Wight. Low tide arrives at around 20 past 5 this morning, then high tide at just after noon today. The next low follows at around 20 to 6 this afternoon. Tomorrow brings high tide just before 1 in the afternoon, with low water around quarter past 6 in the morning, and again just after half past 6 in the evening. And now for the weather. Right now across the Isle of Wight, it is quiet, calm and quite mild for early October, with temperatures around 10 degrees Celsius. There is some mist and patchy fog about at the moment, so if you are out early, do take care. The good news is that the fog is expected to lift through the morning, and once it clears, today looks like a real treat. We are in for a sunny, settled Sunday with temperatures climbing to around 21 degrees Celsius, which is well above average for this time of year. Winds will be very light throughout the day. Rain chances are negligible, so it is a superb day for a coastal walk, a beach trip, or simply getting out and exploring the island. Tomorrow looks almost identical. Oh, another warm and sunny day with the same pattern of morning mist clearing to give a gorgeous afternoon, peaking again around 21 degrees. A lovely couple of days to make the most of the Isle of Wight. Here is what is coming up on the Isle of Wight this week. The Isle of Wight Autumn Walking Festival is still going strong, with guided walks for all abilities running right across the island through to Sunday. Most walks are free, and there is something to suit everyone, from a leisurely stroll to a full day out in the autumn countryside. From Thursday through to Sunday, the Isle of Wight Literary Festival takes place at Northwood House in Cowes, bringing together more than 60 writers and presenters covering everything from crime fiction and history to travel, gardening and maritime adventure. Then, at the weekend, Saturday and Sunday, see two great events side by side. The Isle of Wight Steam Railway at Haven Street hosts its Beer and Steam Festival with a wide selection of real ales and ciders to enjoy alongside the heritage steam trains. And across the eastern side of the island, the White Rider event run by the Isle of Wight Bus and Coach Museum offers free rides on classic vintage buses to destinations and attractions perfect for all the family. Isle of Wight Tourist Radio, the sound of the island, right in your ear. 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
0: At the southern tip of the Isle of Wight stands St. Catherine's Lighthouse, protecting ships from one of the island's most dangerous stretches of coastline. The present lighthouse was built in 1838, following the wreck of the sailing ship Clarendon nearby, with the loss of 23 lives. But there was a problem. They'd built the lighthouse too tall. Its light was so high that it was regularly hidden by mist and low cloud. So, in 1875, they did something rather unusual. They chopped around 13 metres off the tower, and there's another feature to look out for. Beside the main lighthouse is a smaller tower, originally built for the fog signal. Locals gave the pair a rather affectionate nickname, the cow and the calf, during the Second World War. Tragedy struck when a German bombing raid destroyed the engine house, killing three lighthouse keepers. Today, St. Catherine's is fully automated, but its light still guides ships through the channel. A lighthouse that has survived shipwrecks, war, and more than 180 years of island weather. And perhaps the only lighthouse whose biggest problem was being too good at being tall.
3: It's a dog walk. I do it every day at home. I don't need to plan it. Check the tide. Check my phone. Why do I need to take my...
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0: Now let's take a closer look at St. Helens. Just along the coast from Bembridge, St. Helens is famous for one particularly striking feature. A broad, unspoilt village green, one of the largest of its kind anywhere in the country, rolling right down towards the sea. Out in the bay stands the crumbling remains of an old church tower, marooned on the sands and visible at low tide. A striking landmark that is watched over sailors for centuries and even lent its silhouette as a useful marker for ships navigating this stretch of coast. The village itself has a settled, seafaring character, with the green giving it a wonderfully open, breezy feel that is quite different from the tighter streets of some other island villages. That is St. Helens, great green sweep down to the sea.
1: 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Got a tip, a question, or just fancy saying hello? 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
0: Now let's take a closer look at St. Lawrence. Just along the coast from Ventnor, St. Lawrence shares that same mild, sheltered microclimate beneath the undercliff. A dramatic stretch of land where ancient landslips have created a uniquely lush, terraced landscape unlike anywhere else on the island. The village itself is small and quiet, with a tiny historic church that is one of the smallest on the Isle of Wight, tucked into the greenery of the undercliff. It is a gentle, leafy spot that benefits enormously from that same sun-trap climate as its more famous neighbour. That is St. Lawrence. Small church, big microclimate.
2: 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Welcome to the Isle of Wight.

0: Escaping from a castle is difficult at the best of times. It's considerably more difficult when you discover you're too big for the window. In 1648, King Charles I was being held prisoner here on the Isle of Wight at Carisbrook Castle, and Charles wanted out. A secret escape was planned. On the night of the 20th of March, the king would squeeze through his bedroom window, lower himself about 10 feet on a silk cord into the courtyard, and make his getaway. There was just one fairly important question. Would Charles actually fit through the window? Apparently, he'd tested this beforehand by putting his head through the bars, his head fitted. Charles, therefore, seems to have concluded that the rest of him would fit as well. It did not. When the big night arrived, the king pushed himself through the window and got stuck. Not slightly stuck either. He became wedged between an iron bar and the window frame around his chest and shoulders. His attendant, Henry Firebrace, was waiting outside to help with the escape, and later recalled hearing the king groaning, but being unable to do anything to help him. Eventually, Charles managed to wriggle backwards into his room. The great royal escape was over before he'd even left the building. Remarkably, Charles tried to escape from Carisbrook again a couple of months later. That attempt failed too. So, if you're visiting Carisbrook Castle, spare a thought for its most famous prisoner, King of England, Scotland and Ireland, defeated by a window. Sunday is shaping up to be a really lovely autumn day on the Isle of Wight. There may be a little early morning mist to begin with, but that will lift to leave a fine sunny day with temperatures climbing to around 20 degrees Celsius and light winds to make the most of it all. Once the morning gets going, the coast path above Ventnor is a wonderful place for a walk, with sweeping views along the southern cliffs in that warm autumn sunshine. Later in the day, Shanklin and Sandown are both well worth a stroll, with long sandy beaches that are especially beautiful on a clear October afternoon. And if you fancy something a little more relaxed, the town of Newport sits right in the heart of the island and is a great place to explore the local shops and take a well-earned coffee break.
1: 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You are listening to Isle of Wight Tourist Radio, your audio guide for everything happening on the island today. Whatever you have got planned, whether it is a walk along the coast, a day out with the family, or just relaxing and taking in the views, we are here with you. Coming up, we have got the latest weather, today's tides, and a few island stories along the way. So sit back, enjoy the ride, and have a great day on the Isle of Wight.
0: The Isle of Wight is one of the sunniest parts of the United Kingdom. Its position off the south coast means the island enjoys more sunshine than much of mainland Britain, particularly around its southern and eastern coasts. In fact, annual sunshine totals on the island can even rival, and in some years exceed, those recorded in some parts of northern Spain. And on a good summer's day, it's easy to see why the comparison is made. With sandy beaches, clear blue water, seaside cafes and sheltered bays, parts of the island can have an almost Mediterranean feel. We're not promising Spanish weather every day, of course. This is still Britain. But when the sun comes out on the Isle of Wight, you might be surprised just how far from home it can feel.
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1: Here are the tide times for ride on the Isle of Wight. Low tide arrives at around 20 past 5 this morning, then high tide at just after noon today. The next low follows at around 20 to 6 this afternoon. Tomorrow brings high tide just before 1 in the afternoon, with low water around 6:15 in the morning, and again just after 6:30 in the evening. And now for the weather. Right now across the Isle of Wight, it is quiet, calm and quite mild for early October, with temperatures around 10 degrees Celsius. There is some mist and patchy fog about at the moment, so if you are out early, do take care. The good news is that the fog is expected to lift through the morning, and once it clears, today looks like a real treat. We are in for a sunny, settled Sunday with temperatures climbing to around 21 degrees Celsius, which is well above average for this time of year. Winds will be very light throughout the day. Rain chances are negligible, so it is a superb day for a coastal walk, a beach trip, or simply getting out and exploring the island. Tomorrow looks almost identical. Oh, another warm and sunny day with the same pattern of morning mist clearing to give a gorgeous afternoon, peaking again around 21 degrees. A lovely couple of days to make the most of the Isle of Wight.
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0: Few places anywhere in the world are as closely tied to the history of sailing as Cowes on the Isle of Wight's northern coast, where much of what we now think of as competitive yacht racing effectively began. Cowes's importance grew through the early 1800s as wealthy yacht owners increasingly gathered in the town, drawn by its sheltered position on the Solent and its proximity to London society. A yachting club was established there in the early part of the century, and over time it grew into one of the most prestigious sailing institutions in the world, attracting royal patronage and eventually giving its name to Cowes Week, the long-running regatta that remains one of the highlights of the sailing calendar to this day. The Solent itself, the stretch of water separating the Isle of Wight from the mainland, played a big part in Cowes' rise. Its combination of relatively sheltered water, strong but predictable tides, and varied wind conditions made it an excellent, endlessly interesting place to race sailing boats, testing skill and tactics rather than just raw boat speed. Royal involvement added considerably to Cowes's prestige over the years, with successive generations of the royal family taking a personal interest in yachting there, further cementing the town's reputation as sailing's unofficial spiritual home in Britain. Even if you've never so much as held a tiller, walking along the waterfront at Cowes, past the yacht clubs and marinas, gives you a real sense of just how deeply this small island town shaped an entire sport, one that today is followed and raced all over the world.
1: Nothing like a good run at the coast, but I better head back. I think there's a shortcut across that rock. Okay, don't panic, float to live. Head back, breathe and relax.
2: Coast Guard,
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5: Beach day, sightseeing, a walk along the coast, or maybe you haven't decided yet. 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
0: Welcome back to True Rumours from the world's most haunted island. This one's about the old churchyards you will find dotted about the island, the kind with lichen-covered headstones leaning at slightly rakish angles, ancient yew trees standing guard, and that particular hush that settles over a place that has been quiet and still for centuries. Every island churchyard, it seems, has at least one story attached to it, usually starting with the words, "Well, my gran always said." The most common rumour, that if you walk through certain churchyards at dusk and pause by the oldest stones, you might hear something carried on the wind. Not words exactly, more a murmur, like the tail end of a conversation you have just missed. Most sensible folk will tell you it is simply the breeze moving through old branches. But it is funny how many people, having heard that murmur, suddenly develop quite a brisk walking pace for the rest of their visit. We rather love this one because it is less spooky and more companionable, really. The idea that centuries of island life are still gently chattering away in the background, keeping half an eye on the place they called home. Not menacing, just present, a bit like a nosy neighbour who has been gone rather a long time, but still cannot resist earwigging. So next time you are wandering past one of the island's old churchyards, give a polite little nod. Can't hurt. And if you do hear a murmur on the breeze, well, that is just today's true rumour, doing exactly what a rumour does best, from the world's most haunted island.
6: Here is what is coming up on the Isle of Wight this week. The Isle of Wight Autumn Walking Festival is still going strong, with guided walks for all abilities running right across the island through to Sunday. Most walks are free, and there is something to suit everyone, from a leisurely stroll to a full day out in the autumn countryside. From Thursday through to Sunday, the Isle of Wight Literary Festival takes place at Northwood House in Cowes, bringing together more than 60 writers and presenters covering everything from crime fiction and history to travel, gardening and maritime adventure. Then, at the weekend, Saturday and Sunday, see two great events side by side. The Isle of Wight Steam Railway at Haven Street hosts its Beer and Steam Festival with a wide selection of real ales and ciders to enjoy alongside the heritage steam trains. And across the eastern side of the island, the Wight Rider event run by the Isle of Wight Bus and Coach Museum offers free rides on classic vintage buses to destinations and attractions perfect for all the family.
7: 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Welcome to the Isle of Wight.

0: For walkers, the Isle of Wight offers something genuinely unusual, a coastal path that runs almost the full way around the island, giving you the option of a short afternoon stroll or, for the more ambitious, a walk spanning several days. The full circuit covers close to 70 miles, tracing the shoreline through every kind of coastal scenery the island has to offer. From high chalk downland and dramatic sea cliffs to gentler, low-lying stretches past harbours, estuaries and quieter beaches. Because it's a genuine circuit around an island, rather than a route between two distant points, it's unusually easy to plan a manageable section that starts and ends somewhere sensible without needing complicated transport logistics. Terrain varies considerably along the route. Some sections follow well-maintained, level paths suitable for a fairly gentle walk, while others involve proper ups and downs along clifftops or through wooded valleys, so it's worth checking the character of your chosen stretch in advance if you want to match the walk to your fitness and time available. Along the way, the path passes many of the features covered elsewhere in this series. The coloured cliffs at Alum Bay, fossil-rich stretches of shoreline, ancient woodland pockets, and the quieter beaches and coves that are often missed entirely by anyone simply driving between towns. Whether you're planning a serious multi-day walking trip or just fancy stretching your legs for an hour along a stretch near where you're staying, the coastal path is one of the simplest ways to experience the sheer variety the Isle of Wight packs into a relatively small area.
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2: 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And Lake, where you won't get your feet wet. Seven wonders, one island, and only one station telling you all about it. 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
0: Long before it was known for beaches and sailing, the Isle of Wight was home to dinosaurs, and it remains one of the most important places in Europe for finding evidence of them. Around 120 million years ago, during the early Cretaceous period, the area that is now the Isle of Wight was a warm, low-lying floodplain crisscrossed by rivers, quite unlike the island you'd recognise today. Dinosaurs roamed this landscape, and when they died, some were preserved in the layers of mud and sediment that later became the soft cliffs found particularly along the island's southern coast. Over time, erosion has done what museums spend fortunes trying to do artificially. It has slowly exposed those ancient layers, revealing fossilized bones, footprints, and other remains. The Isle of Wight has produced remarkable finds over the years, including several dinosaur species first identified from island specimens, which is why it's sometimes nicknamed Dinosaur Island by paleontologists. It isn't only dinosaurs. The same cliffs and foreshore have given up fossilized plants, ancient crocodile relatives, and ammonites and other sea creatures from periods when the area was underwater. It makes for a strange but wonderful contrast, standing on a beach full of modern holidaymakers, while the cliffs behind you are quietly crumbling to reveal creatures that died tens of millions of years before anyone walked upright. new material is still uncovered fairly regularly, particularly after storms or heavy erosion events shift sections of cliff. It's one of the reasons the Isle of Wight's coastline has such a devoted following among fossil enthusiasts, and why so many visitors leave with at least one small stone from the beach, just in case.
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2: Here are the tide times for Ride on the Isle of Wight. Low tide arrives at around 20 past 5 this morning, then high tide at just after noon today. The next low follows at around 20 to 6 this afternoon. Tomorrow brings high tide just before 1 in the afternoon, with low water around 6:15 in the morning, and again just after 6:30 in the evening. And now for the weather. Right now across the Isle of Wight, it is quiet, calm and quite mild for early October, with temperatures around 10 degrees Celsius. There is some mist and patchy fog about at the moment, so if you are out early, do take care. The good news is that the fog is expected to lift through the morning, and once it clears, today looks like a real treat. We are in for a sunny, settled Sunday with temperatures climbing to around 21 degrees Celsius, which is well above average for this time of year. Winds will be very light throughout the day. Rain chances are negligible, so it is a superb day for a coastal walk, a beach trip, or simply getting out and exploring the island. Tomorrow looks almost identical. Oh, another warm and sunny day with the same pattern of morning mist clearing to give a gorgeous afternoon, peaking again around 21 degrees. A lovely couple of days to make the most of the Isle of Wight.
1: Love the Isle of Wight? 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

You are back with True Rumours from the world's most haunted island. And today's story is a proper classic of island folklore, The Grey Lady. Now, versions of this tale pop up in coastal legends all over the country, but the island has its own particular telling. As the story goes, a figure in pale grey has, for generations, occasionally been spotted along certain clifftop paths, always at a distance, always turning away, just as someone notices her, and always gone entirely by the time anyone looks twice. No name is ever agreed on. No two tellings quite match, which, if you ask us, is exactly how a proper ghost story should work. A little bit different every single time it is told. Some say she's watching for a ship that never came home. Others reckon she's simply keeping an eye on walkers, making sure nobody strays too close to the edge on a windy day, which, honestly, is quite a public-spirited thing for a ghost to be doing. We rather

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1: Hover Travel. The page clearly states services are operating on time. No change. Red Funnel. The page failed to load. Since Red Funnel was running normally in the previous script, and I cannot confirm any disruption, the page simply didn't load, not a reported disruption. And since all other operators show clear status, I cannot responsibly include or exclude Red Funnel disruption. However, per the rules, if I cannot find essential facts, I leave them out rather than noting they are unavailable. Since Red Funnel was in the previous script as normal, and I have no evidence of change, I'll treat it as unchanged. Sea conditions, Selsey Bill to Lyme Regis. Variable force, 2 or 3. Smooth or slight seas. Mainly fair, mainly good visibility. This matches the previous scripts, light to moderate, seas slight. Visibility good, calm and comfortable. No material change. Conclusion, all facts a listener would care about are unchanged from the previous script.
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1: It sounds unlikely, but hidden away beside one of the Isle of Wight's most famous landmarks is a remarkable piece of Britain's space history, because once upon a time, the Isle of Wight was helping Britain build rockets. Head towards the Needles, and high on the cliffs, you'll find the new battery at Highdown. Today, it's a peaceful spot with spectacular views across the sea, but in the 1950s and 60s, this was a secret rocket testing site. And we're talking about proper rockets. It began with a British experimental rocket. The company Saunders Roe, based on the Isle of Wight, was given the job of designing, assembling and testing it. A special facility was constructed at Highdown, where complete rockets could be secured to huge test stands. Then they fired them. Imagine walking near the Needles and hearing a rocket engine roaring from the cliffs. During a test, the rocket didn't actually take off. It was firmly held in position while engineers measured its performance. Huge quantities of water were used to cool the exhaust, creating great clouds of steam around the cliffs. Once the engineers were satisfied that everything worked, the rockets were dismantled and transported thousands of miles away to Woomera,

0: the Australian outback. That's where they were actually launched. But then came something even more ambitious, Black Arrow. Britain wanted a rocket capable of putting a satellite into orbit, and Black Arrow was developed using technology from Black Knight. Much of the detailed design, construction and testing took place right here on the Isle of Wight. Black Arrow stood around 13 metres tall and had three stages, and on the 28th of October 1971 a Black Arrow lifted off from Australia. Inside it was a British satellite called Prospero. The rocket climbed into space and successfully placed Prospero into orbit around the Earth. Britain had done it. It had launched a satellite using its own rocket. And the Isle of Wight had played a major part in making it happen. There's an extraordinary twist to the story, though. By the time Prospero reached orbit, the British government had already decided to cancel the Black Arrow program. So Britain's greatest success, with its own satellite launching rocket, was also effectively its last. And Prospero, more than half a century later, it's still up there, orbiting the Earth. So the next time you're looking across towards the Needles, remember what's hidden amongst those cliffs. This beautiful corner of the Isle of Wight wasn't always quite so peaceful. Once, it was filled with engineers, test bunkers, huge clouds of steam, and the roar of British rockets. The Isle of Wight really was part of Britain's race into space. Sunday is shaping up to be a really lovely autumn day on the Isle of Wight. There may be a little early morning mist to begin with, but that will lift to leave a fine sunny day with temperatures climbing to around 20 degrees Celsius and light winds to make the most of it all. Once the morning gets going, the coast path above Ventnor is a wonderful place for a walk, with sweeping views along the southern cliffs in that warm autumn sunshine. Later in the day, Shanklin and Sandown are both well worth a stroll, with long sandy beaches that are especially beautiful on a clear October afternoon. And if you fancy something a little more relaxed, the town of Newport sits right in the heart of the island and is a great place to explore the local shops and take a well-earned coffee break.
1: Here is what is coming up on the Isle of Wight this week. The Isle of Wight Autumn Walking Festival is still going strong, with guided walks for all abilities running right across the island through to Sunday. Most walks are free, and there is something to suit everyone, from a leisurely stroll to a full day out in the autumn countryside. From Thursday through to Sunday, the Isle of Wight Literary Festival takes place at Northwood House in Cowes, bringing together more than 60 writers and presenters covering everything from crime fiction and history to travel, gardening and maritime adventure. Then, at the weekend, Saturday and Sunday, see two great events side by side. The Isle of Wight Steam Railway at Haven Street hosts its Beer and Steam Festival, with a wide selection of real ales and ciders to enjoy alongside the heritage steam trains. And across the eastern side of the island, the White Rider event, run by the Isle of Wight Bus and Coach Museum, offers free rides on classic vintage buses to destinations and attractions, perfect for all the family.
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1: Here are the tide times for ride on the Isle of Wight. Low tide arrives at around 20 past 5 this morning, then high tide at just after noon today. The next low follows at around 20 to 6 this afternoon. Tomorrow brings high tide just before 1 in the afternoon, with low water around 6:15 in the morning, and again just after 6:30 in the evening. And now for the weather. Right now across the Isle of Wight, it is quiet, calm and quite mild for early October, with temperatures around 10 degrees Celsius. There is some mist and patchy fog about at the moment. So if you are out early, do take care. The good news is that the fog is expected to lift through the morning. And once it clears, today looks like a real treat. We are in for a sunny, settled Sunday with temperatures climbing to around 21 degrees Celsius, which is well above average for this time of year. Winds will be very light throughout the day. Rain chances are negligible, so it is a superb day for a coastal walk, a beach trip, or simply getting out and exploring the island. Tomorrow looks almost identical. Oh, another warm and sunny day with the same pattern of morning mist clearing to give a gorgeous afternoon, peaking again around 21 degrees. A lovely couple of days to make the most of the Isle of Wight.
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0: Did you know that the Isle of Wight was once effectively owned by one woman? Her name was Isabella de Fortibus, and during the 13th century, she was one of the wealthiest and most powerful women in England. Isabella inherited control of the Isle of Wight in 1262, along with Carisbrook Castle, which became her main home. For more than 30 years, she ruled the island almost like her own private territory. She controlled land, collected revenues, and fiercely defended her rights against anyone who tried to interfere. But Isabella had no surviving children to inherit her estates. In 1293, as she lay dying, King Edward I sent representatives to her. According to historical accounts, Isabella agreed to sell the Isle of Wight to the king for 6,000 marks. She died shortly afterwards, and the island passed into the hands of the English crown. So, the Isle of Wight wasn't simply handed back to the country. For centuries it had been controlled by powerful lords, and Isabella de Fortibus was its last great private ruler. And more than 700 years later, you can still visit her former stronghold at Carisbrook Castle today.
1: 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Whether you're heading for the beach, exploring somewhere new, or simply wondering what to do next, keep us with you. 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
0: Hover Travel. The page clearly states services are operating on time. No change. Red Funnel. The page failed to load. Since Red Funnel was running normally in the previous script, and I cannot confirm any disruption, the page simply didn't load, not a reported disruption. And since all other operators show clear status, I cannot responsibly include or exclude Red Funnel disruption. However, per the rules, if I cannot find essential facts, I leave them out rather than noting they are unavailable. Since Red Funnel was in the previous script as normal, and I have no evidence of change, I'll treat it as unchanged. Sea conditions, Selsey Bill to Lyme Regis. Variable force, 2 or 3, smooth or slight seas. Mainly fair, mainly good visibility. This matches the previous scripts, light to moderate, seas slight, visibility good, calm and comfortable. No material change. Conclusion, all facts a listener would care about are unchanged from the previous script. Hidden away in the West Wight are two ancient stones known as the Longstone, and they come with a rather fantastic island legend. The story goes that St. Catherine and the devil once had a competition. Standing on St. Catherine's Down, they each threw a huge stone across the island, a distance of around 8 miles. St. Catherine's stone travelled slightly further. She'd beaten the devil, won the contest, and according to the legend, gained control of the Isle of Wight. Today, the larger of the two stones is known as St. Catherine's Stone. It stands around 4 meters high and 2 meters wide. The smaller one, naturally, is known as the Devil's Stone. The real story is even older. The stones are prehistoric, and the larger Longstone is believed to have once formed part of a Neolithic burial monument. But we rather like the island version. St. Catherine, the devil, two enormous stones, and the Isle of Wight as the prize.
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0: If you are travelling to or from the Isle of Wight by ferry, you are crossing one of the most historic stretches of water in Britain. In July 1545, a huge French invasion fleet appeared off the Isle of Wight. King Henry VIII was at Southsea Castle, watching as his English warships sailed out from Portsmouth to meet them. Among them was the Mary Rose, one of the king's most important warships. On the 19th of July, 1545, the Mary Rose sailed out to face the French fleet. But as the ship turned, disaster struck. The Mary Rose suddenly leaned heavily to one side. Water rushed through her open gun ports, and within minutes, the ship sank beneath the waves. King Henry watched the disaster from the shore. Hundreds of men were on board, and only a small number survived. And if you are travelling by a ferry between Portsmouth and the Isle of Wight today, you pass remarkably close to where it happened. The Mary Rose remained on the seabed for more than 400 years. Then, on the 11th of October 1982, millions of people watched on television as the surviving part of the ship was raised from the sea. Today, the Mary Rose is back in Portsmouth, the city where she was originally built. You can see the surviving ship, along with thousands of objects recovered from the wreck, at the Mary Rose Museum in Portsmouth Historic Dockyard. So, as your ferry leaves Portsmouth, take a look back towards Southsea Castle. More than 480 years ago, King Henry VIII stood on that shoreline and watched one of his greatest warships disappear beneath the water.
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0: If you're driving along the southwest coast of the Isle of Wight, you're travelling on one of the most spectacular roads in Britain, the Military Road. Running high above the sea between Chail and Freshwater, it offers incredible views across cliffs, beaches and the English Channel. But it wasn't originally built for tourists. The first sections were constructed in the 19th century as part of the island's coastal defences, allowing troops to move quickly along a coastline considered vulnerable to attack. Today, the enemy is rather different. The soft cliffs along this part of the island are constantly being attacked by the sea, with landslides and coastal erosion threatening sections of the road. In some places, the cliff edge has crept remarkably close. That means the future of parts of this famous route continues to be closely watched. So, if you're driving the Military Road, enjoy the view. But remember, you're following an old military route along a coastline that's still changing beneath your wheels.
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0: If you've ever looked out to sea from the east of the Isle of Wight, you may have spotted a strange tower standing alone in the water. That's the Nab Tower. And it wasn't originally built as a lighthouse. During the First World War, German U-boats were causing enormous losses to British shipping. So in 1918, an extraordinary plan was devised. 8 huge fortified towers would be built, sunk across the English Channel and connected by steel nets, creating a giant barrier against enemy submarines. But before the plan could be completed, the war ended. Only one tower was finished. Rather than scrap it, in 1920 it was towed out to sea and deliberately sunk onto the seabed near the Isle of Wight. It became the Nab Tower Lighthouse. For more than 60 years, 3 lighthouse keepers lived out there at a time, before the tower was automated in 1983, and it's still working today, helping guide huge ships towards Portsmouth and Southampton. So that strange structure you can see out at sea, it started life as a weapon against German U-boats and ended up showing ships the way home.
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2: Here are the tide times for Ryde on the Isle of Wight. Low tide arrives at around 20 past 5 this morning, then high tide at just after noon today. The next low follows at around 20 to 6 this afternoon. Tomorrow brings high tide just before 1 in the afternoon, with low water around 6:15 in the morning, and again just after 6:30 in the evening. And now for the weather. Right now across the Isle of Wight, it is quiet, calm and quite mild for early October, with temperatures around 10 degrees Celsius. There is some mist and patchy fog about at the moment, so if you are out early, do take care. The good news is that the fog is expected to lift through the morning, and once it clears, today looks like a real treat. We are in for a sunny, settled Sunday with temperatures climbing to around 21 degrees Celsius, which is well above average for this time of year. Winds will be very light throughout the day. Rain chances are negligible, so it is a superb day for a coastal walk, a beach trip, or simply getting out and exploring the island. Tomorrow looks almost identical. Oh, another warm and sunny day with the same pattern of morning mist clearing to give a gorgeous afternoon, peaking again around 21 degrees. A lovely couple of days to make the most of the Isle of Wight.
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0: This time, we turn to one of the most recognisable landmarks anywhere on the south coast. The Needles. These 3 chalk stacks rise dramatically out of the sea at the western tip of the Isle of Wight, and they have shaped both the landscape and the maritime story of the island for centuries. The name itself is thought to come from a 4th stack, a tall, needle-like pinnacle called Lot's Wife, which collapsed into the sea back in 1764. Even without it, the remaining formation is striking enough to have become a symbol of the island itself. For sailors, the waters around the Needles have always been treacherous. strong currents, hidden rocks, and unpredictable weather made this stretch of coastline one of the most dangerous in the Channel. Countless ships came to grief here over the centuries, and it became clear early on that some form of warning system was needed to protect vessels passing through. The first lighthouse near the Needles was built in the early 1780s, positioned on the cliffs above rather than on the rocks themselves. Unfortunately, this location proved less effective than hoped, since low cloud and sea mist often obscured the light from ships approaching at sea level. After several serious wrecks continued to occur, engineers concluded that a new lighthouse needed to be built directly on the rocks. The current Needles Lighthouse was completed in 1859, standing at the very end of the chalk stacks, battered constantly by wind and waves. It was an extraordinary feat of engineering for its time, requiring workers to operate in one of the most exposed and difficult locations imaginable. The light itself was designed to be visible for many miles out to sea, finally giving sailors a reliable warning of the dangers below. Over the years, the lighthouse has been updated many times. It was converted from oil to electric power in the 20th century and eventually automated, meaning keepers no longer needed to live on site. Before automation, life as a lighthouse keeper at the Needles was famously isolated, with supplies and relief keepers often having to be transferred by cable or small boat during calm weather windows. The area surrounding the Needles has also played a role in more unexpected chapters of history. During the 20th century, the headland above became a testing site for early rocket engines, as engineers worked on propulsion systems in relative secrecy, taking advantage of the remote clifftop location. It is a striking contrast, this quiet corner of the Isle of Wight, once being at the cutting edge of aerospace development. Today, the Needles remain one of the most photographed sites on the island, and the lighthouse continues to guide vessels safely through the western approaches, just as it has done for over a century and a half. It stands as a lasting reminder of how much ingenuity and effort has gone into keeping sailors safe along this beautiful but unforgiving stretch of coastline.
2: Here is what is coming up on the Isle of Wight this week. The Isle of Wight Autumn Walking Festival is still going strong, with guided walks for all abilities running right across the island through to Sunday. Most walks are free, and there is something to suit everyone, from a leisurely stroll to a full day out in the autumn countryside. From Thursday through to Sunday, the Isle of Wight Literary Festival takes place at Northwood House in Cowes, bringing together more than 60 writers and presenters covering everything from crime fiction and history to travel, gardening and maritime adventure. Then, at the weekend, Saturday and Sunday, see two great events side by side. The Isle of Wight Steam Railway at Haven Street hosts its Beer and Steam Festival with a wide selection of real ales and ciders to enjoy alongside the heritage steam trains. And across the eastern side of the island, the Wight Rider event run by the Isle of Wight Bus and Coach Museum offers free rides on classic vintage buses to destinations and attractions perfect for all the family.
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0: 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Red Funnel. Page failed to load again. Same situation as previous script. White Link. The service status page loaded but returned only navigation footer content. No explicit status text visible. No disruption reported. Sea conditions. Celsius bill to Lyme Regis. Variable force 2 or 3. Smooth or slight. Mainly fair. Mainly good visibility. Identical to previous script. comparison with previous script facts. Hover travel unchanged on time. Red funnel unchanged. Page failed, no evidence of disruption. White link unchanged, no disruption text. C conditions unchanged, variable 2 or 3. Smooth, slight, fair, good visibility. All facts a listener would care about are unchanged from the previous script. Icher.
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0: Tonight, when the island begins to wind down, we'll help you do the same. From 11 to 9, Isle of Wight Tourist Radio brings you 6 hours of uninterrupted, relaxing ocean sounds from around the Isle of Wight. Perfect for drifting off, relaxing, or simply leaving the sound of the island playing quietly through the night. 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Isle of Wight.
1: Right, time for another instalment of True Rumours from the world's most haunted island. Today's tale goes back a fair old way to the days when the island's quiet coves and hidden inlets were not just pretty spots for a paddle. They were, allegedly, rather useful for landing things that had not exactly gone through customs. Brandy, tea, lace, that sort of thing. The smuggling days. And where there is smuggling, there is always a story that outlives the smugglers themselves. The rumour goes like this. Along certain stretches of the coast path, on a particularly still evening, walkers have reported hearing what sounds like footsteps on shingle, just behind them. Except when they turn around, there is nobody there. Nobody at all. Just the sea, doing what the sea does, and an empty beach, looking entirely too pleased with itself. Some say it is the echo of old smuggling runs, barrels being dragged up from the water under cover of darkness, generations after the last barrel was ever hidden in a hollow or a hedge. Others reckon it is just the wind doing tricks with the shingle, which, frankly, is probably the sensible answer. But sensible answers have never once stopped a good rumour from spreading. Either way, if you are out walking the coast path of an evening and you hear footsteps that do not seem to belong to anybody, do not worry. Just give a friendly little nod to whoever or whatever might be finishing off one last delivery. Old habits and old rumours apparently die very hard on this island. True rumours from the world's most haunted island. We will have more shortly. It is shaping up to be a beautiful Sunday on the Isle of Wight. Any early morning mist or fog patches will lift through the morning, giving way to a sunny and settled autumn day, with temperatures climbing to around 20 degrees Celsius and very little wind to speak of. With conditions like these, this morning is a perfect time to head down to the beach at Sandown or Shanklin, where the sand will be quiet and the light on the water is lovely at this hour. Later in the day, why not take a walk along the cliff paths above Ventnor, where the views across the island on a clear autumn afternoon are simply stunning. And if you want to round off a fine Sunday with something more sheltered, the old town streets of Newport are well worth a gentle afternoon stroll.
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3: Here are the tide times for Ryde on the north coast of the Isle of Wight. High tide comes in at 8 minutes past noon today. Low tide follows at 22 minutes to 6 this afternoon. The next high tide after that is just after 12:30 tonight. And now for the weather. A lovely autumn Sunday is on the way across the Isle of Wight. There may be some patchy mist and fog lingering in places early this morning, but that should clear away to give a bright sunny day. Temperatures will climb to a very pleasant 21 degrees Celsius this afternoon, with winds staying very light throughout. Rain chances are negligible, so it is a great day to be outside, whether you are heading for the beach, out walking, or exploring the island. Tonight will be clear and calm, with temperatures dropping to around 11 degrees Celsius and some mist possible later. Tomorrow looks almost identical, with any early fog lifting to sunshine again, and temperatures once more reaching around 21 degrees Celsius. Rain chances remain very low for most of the day, though there is a small chance of a shower creeping in towards tomorrow evening.
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1: The Isle of Wight has a surprising connection to one of the most famous ships in history. Months before Captain Edward Smith took command of the Titanic, he was captain of her sister ship, Olympic. And in September 1911, Olympic was involved in a dramatic accident just off the Isle of Wight. As the huge liner travelled through the Solent, she collided with the Royal Navy warship, HMS Hawke. The impact tore a large hole in Olympic's side. Fortunately, Olympic stayed afloat and was able to return to Southampton under her own power. Standing on her bridge that day was Captain Edward Smith. Just a few months later, Smith was given command of an even newer White Star liner. Her name was Titanic. On the 10th of April, 1912, Titanic left Southampton on her maiden voyage to New York with Captain Smith in command. She sailed down Southampton water and out towards the English Channel, passing the waters beside the Isle of Wight as she began her journey. 4 days later, Titanic struck an iceberg in the North Atlantic. Captain Smith and more than 1,500 other people lost their lives. So, when you look out across the Solent today, remember that these waters formed part of the story of both Olympic and Titanic, and of the captain whose name would forever become associated with the world's most famous ocean liner. And don't let that story put you off the car ferry. We've checked. No icebergs have been reported in the Solent today.
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0: Nothing like a good run at the coast, but I better head back. I think there's a shortcut across that rock. Okay, don't panic, float to live. Head back, breathe and relax.
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4: The Isle of Wight certainly knows how to put on a carnival. Throughout the summer, towns across the island come alive with colourful floats, marching bands, majorettes, and illuminated processions. But Ryde Carnival has a particularly special claim to fame. Dating back to 1888, it's recognised by its organisers as the oldest carnival in the United Kingdom, and its beginnings have a royal connection. The first carnival was held as part of celebrations for Queen Victoria's Golden Jubilee, at a time when the Queen regularly stayed on the island at Osborne House. Today, the tradition continues, with Ryde streets filling with performers, floats and crowds every summer. And Ryde isn't alone. Sandown, Shanklin, Newport, Ventnor and several other island towns have their own carnival traditions too. So if you're visiting the Isle of Wight in summer, don't be surprised if your quiet evening suddenly involves a marching band and a procession of brightly decorated floats. It's all part of an island tradition stretching back more than a century.
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4: 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Red Funnel. 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No explicit status text visible. No disruption reported. Sea conditions, Celsi Bill to Lyme Regis. Variable force 2 or 3, smooth or slight, mainly fair, mainly good visibility. Identical to previous script. Comparison with previous script facts. Hover travel, unchanged on time. Red funnel, unchanged. Page failed, no evidence of disruption. White link, unchanged, no disruption text. Sea conditions, unchanged, variable 2 or 3, smooth, slight, fair, good visibility. All facts a listener would care about are unchanged from the previous script. Icha. Between Ventnor and Knighton lies one of the most unusual landscapes on the Isle of Wight, the Undercliff. It's a narrow strip of land sitting beneath towering cliffs, created by a series of enormous landslides over thousands of years. But those cliffs do something rather useful. They shelter the Undercliff from cold northerly winds, while its south-facing position catches plenty of sunshine. The result is a surprisingly mild microclimate. That's why you'll find exotic and subtropical plants thriving around Ventnor, particularly at Ventnor Botanic Garden. In Victorian times, the area's mild climate became famous, and Ventnor developed as a health resort, attracting visitors who believed the warmer air could help with illnesses such as tuberculosis. Even today, on a warm summer's day, with lush vegetation, steep cliffs and the sea below, parts of the Undercliff can feel surprisingly Mediterranean, a little pocket of the Isle of Wight with a climate all of its own.
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0: Here is what is coming up on the Isle of Wight this week. The Isle of Wight Autumn Walking Festival is still going strong, with guided walks for all abilities running right across the island through to Sunday. Most walks are free, and there is something to suit everyone, from a leisurely stroll to a full day out in the autumn countryside. From Thursday through to Sunday, the Isle of Wight Literary Festival takes place at Northwood House in Cowes, bringing together more than 60 writers and presenters covering everything from crime fiction and history to travel, gardening and maritime adventure. Then, at the weekend, Saturday and Sunday, see two great events side by side. The Isle of Wight Steam Railway at Haven Street hosts its Beer and Steam Festival, with a wide selection of real ales and ciders to enjoy alongside the heritage steam trains. And across the eastern side of the island, the Wight Rider event run by the Isle of Wight Bus and Coach Museum offers free rides on classic vintage buses to destinations and attractions perfect for all the family.
1: Isle of Wight weather has a reputation for being a little kinder than much of the rest of the country, thanks partly to its southerly coastal position, though, like anywhere in Britain, it still pays to come prepared for a bit of everything. The island generally enjoys a mild coastal climate, with the surrounding sea helping to moderate temperature extremes, meaning summers are rarely searingly hot and winters are rarely brutally cold compared to more inland parts of the country. This makes it a genuinely pleasant place to visit across a good part of the year, rather than purely during the height of summer. That said, coastal weather can change quickly, and a bright, calm morning can give way to a breezier, cloudier afternoon without a huge amount of warning, particularly on more exposed stretches of coast or downland. Layers tend to serve visitors well here, allowing you to adjust through the day as conditions shift, rather than committing to either full summer clothing or heavier winter wear from the outset. A waterproof layer is worth packing whatever time of year you visit, since even a generally dry, mild spell can include a passing shower and decent, sturdy footwear. Makes a real difference if your plans include any of the coastal or downland. Walking covered elsewhere in this series, where paths can be uneven or occasionally muddy regardless of season. Beyond the basics, a little flexibility in your day-to-day plans, being ready to swap an exposed coastal walk for a sheltered woodland one if the wind picks up, for example, tends to serve visitors well on an island where the weather, however generally mild, can still have a mind of his own from one hour to the next.
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0: Here are the tide times for ride on the north coast of the Isle of Wight. High tide comes in at 8 minutes past noon today. Low tide follows at 22 minutes to 6 this afternoon. The next high tide after that is just after 12:30 tonight. And now for the weather. A lovely autumn Sunday is on the way across the Isle of Wight. There may be some patchy mist and fog lingering in places early this morning, but that should clear away to give a bright sunny day. Temperatures will climb to a very pleasant 21 degrees Celsius this afternoon, with winds staying very light throughout. Rain chances are negligible, so it is a great day to be outside, whether you are heading for the beach, out walking, or exploring the island. Tonight will be clear and calm, with temperatures dropping to around 11 degrees Celsius and some mist possible later. Tomorrow looks almost identical, with any early fog lifting to sunshine again, and temperatures once more reaching around 21 degrees Celsius. Rain chances remain very low for most of the day, though there is a small chance of a shower creeping in towards tomorrow evening.
3: However you're spending your time on the Isle of Wight, we're glad to have you with us. There's a whole island out there to explore, and you never quite know what you might discover next. So enjoy the journey, enjoy the island, and keep us with you along the way. This is Isle of Wight Tourist Radio. Welcome to the island.
1: Here's an unusual piece of Isle of Wight history. In the churchyard of the Church of the Holy Cross at Binstead lies a man who was once advertised as the biggest man in the world. His name was Samuel Landon. Landon became famous because of his enormous size and was exhibited to curious crowds during the 19th century, an era when travelling shows featuring unusually tall, strong or large people were popular entertainment. Samuel died in 1844 and was buried at Binstead, just outside Ryde. His grave became another small curiosity in a village that has a surprisingly long history. So, tucked away in a quiet Isle of Wight churchyard is the final resting place of a man once promoted to audiences as the biggest man in the world. Another unexpected story from the island's past.
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0: Now, let's take a closer look at Thorley. Just inland from Yarmouth, Thorley is a small, quiet hamlet with an old church and a settled rural feel, sitting in the gentle countryside of the island's western reaches. It is the sort of place that rewards those exploring West Wight properly rather than sticking to the coast road, a peaceful pocket of village life just a short distance from the bustle of the harbour town nearby. That is Thorley, a quiet corner just inland from Yarmouth.
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0: Now, let's take a closer look at Totland. Over towards the western tip of the island, Totland offers a proper sandy bay, backed by a gently sloping green, with views out across the water towards the mainland and, on a clear day, out to sea beyond. It grew up as a Victorian seaside village, developed for exactly the kind of relaxed coastal holiday that is still on offer today. A decent beach, a pleasant

0: Now let's take a closer look at Ventnor. Tucked into a natural amphitheatre of cliffs on the island's south coast, Ventnor has a character all of its own. Steep streets tumbling down towards the sea, and a climate so mild it is sometimes nicknamed the island's own little sun trap. That mild microclimate is not just a nice turn of phrase. The sheltered position beneath the downs means Ventnor enjoys some of the gentlest weather anywhere on the south coast, which is exactly why subtropical and Mediterranean plants have been grown successfully here for well over a century, something you simply would not expect to see on an English seafront. The town grew rapidly in Victorian times as word spread about its restorative sea air, drawing visitors from across the country in search of a gentler climate. That steep, layered townscape remains one of its most distinctive features today. Houses and terraces climbing the hillside in tiers, all facing out towards a wide, flower-lined seafront. It is a town that feels genuinely different from the rest of the island's coastline. A little more Mediterranean, a little more vertical, and thoroughly charming for it. That is Ventnor. Steep streets, mild air, and sea views for days.
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0: 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Unchanged. 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No disruption text. Unchanged. Sea conditions. Celsi bill to Lyme Regis. Variable force 2 or 3. Smooth or slight. Mainly fair. Mainly good visibility. Unchanged.
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0: Running through the middle of the Isle of Wight like a spine is a ridge of chalk downland, and walking along it gives you some of the best views anywhere on the island. This downland is made of the same chalk that forms the Needles at the island's western tip and the white cliffs of Dover on the mainland, part of a ridge that once ran continuously across what is now the English Channel. Over millions of years, erosion by the sea separated the Isle of Wight from the mainland, but the high open chalk landscape survives here as a band of grassy, rolling hills running broadly east to west across the island. Walking these downs feels quite different from a coastal path walk lower down. The ground is generally drier and firmer underfoot, thanks to the chalk beneath, and the open, largely treeless landscape means you often get wide views in more than one direction at once, sometimes taking in the sea on both the Solent side and the channel side of the island from the same high point. This kind of chalk grassland also supports its own distinctive wildlife, generally different from the woodland or coastal habitats found elsewhere on the island, including particular wildflowers and insects suited to thin, well-drained soil and short-grazed grass. For a walk that feels open, breezy and expansive, rather than sheltered and enclosed, heading up onto the downs is one of the best ways to get a proper sense of the Isle of Wight's shape and scale, and on a clear day, the views alone are worth the climb.

0: Tonight, when the island begins to wind down, we'll help you do the same. From 11 to 9, Isle of Wight Tourist Radio brings you 6 hours of uninterrupted, relaxing ocean sounds from around the Isle of Wight. Perfect for drifting off, relaxing, or simply leaving the sound of the island playing quietly through the night. 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
1: It is shaping up to be a beautiful Sunday on the Isle of Wight. Any early morning mist or fog patches will lift through the morning, giving way to a sunny and settled autumn day, with temperatures climbing to around 20 degrees Celsius and very little wind to speak of. With conditions like these, this morning is a perfect time to head down to the beach at Sandown or Shanklin, where the sand will be quiet and the light on the water is lovely at this hour. Later in the day, why not take a walk along the cliff paths above Ventnor, where the views across the island on a clear autumn afternoon are simply stunning. And if you want to round off a fine Sunday with something more sheltered, the old town streets of Newport are well worth a gentle afternoon stroll.
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3: Here are the tide times for Ryde on the north coast of the Isle of Wight. High tide comes in at 8 minutes past noon today. Low tide follows at 22 minutes to 6 this afternoon. The next high tide after that is just after 12:30 tonight. And now for the weather. A lovely autumn Sunday is on the way across the Isle of Wight. There may be some patchy mist and fog lingering in places early this morning, but that should clear away to give a bright sunny day. Temperatures will climb to a very pleasant 21 degrees Celsius this afternoon, with winds staying very light throughout. Rain chances are negligible, so it is a great day to be outside, whether you are heading for the beach, out walking, or exploring the island. Tonight will be clear and calm, with temperatures dropping to around 11 degrees Celsius and some mist possible later. Tomorrow looks almost identical, with any early fog lifting to sunshine again, and temperatures once more reaching around 21 degrees Celsius. Rain chances remain very low for most of the day, though there is a small chance of a shower creeping in towards tomorrow evening.
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3: Here is what is coming up on the Isle of Wight this week. The Isle of Wight Autumn Walking Festival is still going strong, with guided walks for all abilities running right across the island through to Sunday. Most walks are free, and there is something to suit everyone, from a leisurely stroll to a full day out in the autumn countryside. From Thursday through to Sunday, the Isle of Wight Literary Festival takes place at Northwood House in Cowes, bringing together more than 60 writers and presenters covering everything from crime fiction and history to travel, gardening and maritime adventure. Then, at the weekend, Saturday and Sunday, see two great events side by side. The Isle of Wight Steam Railway at Haven Street hosts its Beer and Steam Festival, with a wide selection of real ales and ciders to enjoy alongside the heritage steam trains. And across the eastern side of the island, the White Rider event, run by the Isle of Wight Bus and Coach Museum, offers free rides on classic vintage buses to destinations and attractions perfect for all the family.
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0: Head towards the southern tip of the Isle of Wight, and you'll find one of the island's most attractive villages. Welcome to Knighton. Knighton sits just inland from the dramatic southern coastline, surrounded by rolling countryside, steep cliffs, and wonderful views across the English Channel. Follow the road towards the coast and you'll reach Knighton Undercliff, part of an extraordinary landscape created by huge landslips over thousands of years. Sheltered by the cliffs, the Undercliff has its own mild microclimate, helping to give this part of the island its lush appearance. Knighton itself has a long history. The village is mentioned in the Domesday Book of 1086, and at its heart you'll find the historic Church of St. John the Baptist. But Knighton also has a surprising connection with something rather important to us here at Tourist Radio, radio itself. In the late 1890s, Italian inventor Marconi carried out pioneering experiments with wireless communication from nearby Knowles Farm. More than a century ago, this quiet corner of the Isle of Wight was helping to prove that information could be transmitted through the air without wires. And today you're hearing this on the radio from the Isle of Wight. Just along the coast is another famous landmark, St. Catherine's Lighthouse. Completed in 1838, its tower was originally taller, but because the light could become hidden by low cloud and mist, the tower was eventually shortened. High above the coast, you'll also find St. Catherine's Oratory, better known as the Pepper Pot. Dating from the 14th century, it's often described as Britain's only surviving medieval lighthouse. So around Knighton, you'll find a remarkable mixture of island history, a medieval lighthouse, a Victorian lighthouse, dramatic coastal scenery, and a location that played a part in the development of radio. And there are plenty of footpaths nearby if you want to explore the countryside and enjoy the views for yourself. So if you're travelling around the south of the island, Knighton is well worth a stop.
1: If I'm going out on my new paddleboard, the last thing I'm taking is my phone, right? Buoyancy aid, fine. But mobile? My whole life's on that phone. Why would I risk losing it in the... Coast Guard! Help!
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4: 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In a waterproof pouch. It's the first thing I pack now.
5: In an emergency at the coast, call 999 and ask for the Coast Guard. And please, respect the water.
6: 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Whatever you have got planned, whether it is a walk along the coast, a day out with the family, or just relaxing and taking in the views, we are here with you. Coming up, we have got the latest weather, today's tides, and a few island stories along the way. So sit back, enjoy the ride and have a great day on the Isle of Wight.
0: What's that enormous bird you might see flying above the Isle of Wight? Well, you could be looking at a white-tailed eagle, also known as a sea eagle. These incredible birds are the largest birds of prey in Britain. And when we say large, we really do mean large. A fully grown white-tailed eagle can have a wingspan of around 2.5 meters. That's about 8 feet from one wingtip to the other. Seeing one gliding through the sky can be an extraordinary sight. But here's the really interesting part. For hundreds of years, these giant birds were missing from this part of England. White-tailed eagles were once found across the country, but they were hunted and eventually disappeared from England. Then, in 2019, something remarkable happened. A project began to bring them back. The first 6 young white-tailed eagles were released here on the Isle of Wight. The island was chosen as a base because of its location, coastline, and plentiful sources of food. And the eagles certainly haven't stayed in one place. Some have travelled huge distances around Britain. Others have even crossed the sea and explored parts of Europe. but many returned to the south coast and the area around the Isle of Wight. And then came an even bigger milestone. In 2023, a pair successfully raised a chick in the wild. It was the first white-tailed eagle chick to be born in the wild in England for more than 240 years. So how can you recognise one? Look for an absolutely enormous bird with very broad wings. Adults have the white tail that gives the species its name. They often seem to glide effortlessly through the air, sometimes barely moving their wings. And despite their nickname of sea eagle, they don't just eat fish. Their diet can also include rabbits and other birds. So, while you're exploring the island, remember to occasionally look up. That huge shape gliding high above you might not be a buzzard. It could be something much bigger. One of Britain's largest and most impressive birds, the white-tailed eagle. A giant that disappeared for centuries and is now flying above the Isle of Wight once again.
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0: 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Unchanged. Sea conditions. Celsibill to Lyme Regis. Variable force 2 or 3. Smooth or slight. Mainly fair. Mainly good visibility. Unchanged.
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0: Now let's take a closer look at Whitwell. Tucked into the rolling countryside of the island's south, Whitwell is a small, quiet village with a history stretching back a very long way. Its church is thought to be one of the oldest sites of worship anywhere on the Isle of Wight. It is the kind of village built around a single street, cottages either side, with the surrounding downs and farmland, giving it a proper rural, unhurried character. Walkers exploring the island's southern paths often pass through, glad of a quiet spot away from the busier coastal towns. There is not a huge amount of fuss made about Whitwell, and that is rather the point. A genuinely peaceful corner of island life, going about its business much as it always has. That is Whitwell, small, ancient, and wonderfully quiet.
1: Beach day, sightseeing, a walk along the coast, or maybe you haven't decided yet. Wherever today takes you, take us along for the ride. 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
0: A question for you. Why are people from the Isle of Wight sometimes called Corkheads? It's one of those strange island words that you might hear during your visit, and its story probably begins not on the land, but on the water. For hundreds of years, the Isle of Wight had a very close connection with boats and shipbuilding, and in the days of wooden ships, there was one particularly important job, keeping the water on the outside. The wooden boards that made up the body of a ship couldn't simply be fitted together and left like that. The tiny gaps between them had to be carefully sealed. Workers would force material into those gaps and seal them to help make the ship watertight. That job was called corking. And the people who did it were known as corkers. It was skilled and important work. A badly sealed wooden ship was, for fairly obvious reasons, not something you wanted to take very far out to sea. And this is where the Isle of Wight comes into the story. Islanders had a long connection with shipbuilding, both here on the island and in shipyards across the south coast. It is said that island workers became particularly associated with the job of corking wooden ships. And somewhere along the way, those island workers picked up a nickname, Corkheads. Over time, the name stopped referring simply to people working on ships. It became a nickname for people who were actually born on the Isle of Wight. And even today, you may hear an island-born person proudly describe themselves as a corkhead. Although, there is a slight complication. Ask islanders exactly who qualifies as a corkhead, and you might get several different answers. Some say you simply have to be born on the island. Others will tell you that isn't enough. According to one popular tradition, your family needs to have lived on the island for several generations before you can claim to be a true corkhead. There isn't an official rule, and perhaps it's best not to get involved in that particular debate. But there is another island word you might hear. If you weren't born here, and you've come across the water from the mainland, you might be called an overner. The idea is wonderfully simple. You've come over the water to the island, and visitors might occasionally hear another word, grockle. That's an old-fashioned and usually good-natured nickname for a holidaymaker or tourist. So, depending on who you are, you might be a corkhead, an overner, or a grockle. But corkhead is the one with a particularly strong connection to the island's maritime past, a reminder of a time when wooden ships were built and repaired by hand, when skilled workers had to carefully seal every gap, and when islanders became known for doing exactly that. And somehow, a nickname connected with an old shipbuilding job survived. Long after the great days of wooden ships had passed, the corkheads were still here. So if you hear somebody proudly announce that they're a Corkhead, you now know what they mean. They're telling you they're a proper islander.
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3: Here are the tide times for Ryde on the north coast of the Isle of Wight. High tide comes in at 8 minutes past noon today. Low tide follows at 22 minutes to six this afternoon. The next high tide after that is just after 12:30 tonight. And now for the weather. A lovely autumn Sunday is on the way across the Isle of Wight. There may be some patchy mist and fog lingering in places early this morning, but that should clear away to give a bright sunny day. Temperatures will climb to a very pleasant 21 degrees Celsius this afternoon, with winds staying very light throughout. Rain chances are negligible, so it is a great day to be outside, whether you are heading for the beach, out walking, or exploring the island. Tonight will be clear and calm, with temperatures dropping to around 11 degrees Celsius and some mist possible later. Tomorrow looks almost identical, with any early fog lifting to sunshine again, and temperatures once more reaching around 21 degrees Celsius. Rain chances remain very low for most of the day, though there is a small chance of a shower creeping in towards tomorrow evening.
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0: When Bembridge Windmill finished work in 1913, nobody knew its sails had turned for the last time. For around 200 years, the mill had stood above Bembridge, grinding grain for the local community. But times were changing. The railway had arrived, bringing cheaper flour to the island, and by 1897, the windmill had been reduced to producing cattle feed. Then came its final harvest in 1913. Normally, the millers would have returned the following year. But 1914 was anything but normal. The First World War began, the men went away to fight, and Bembridge Windmill never worked again. Its days of grinding grain were over, but the old building wasn't finished being useful. During the First World War, it provided shelter for men of the Volunteer Reserve on night duty. And when war returned in 1939, the windmill found another job, this time as an army lookout and headquarters for the local Home Guard. By the end of the war, it was in poor condition and had lost half of its sails. Thankfully, local people eventually helped save it, and today Bembridge Windmill belongs to the National Trust. It's now the only surviving windmill on the Isle of Wight, and those sails that stopped after the harvest of 1913 never turned a working mill again.
1: Here's something for you. Isle of Wight Tourist Radio, home of the island's own seven wonders. There's Ride, where you can walk. Cows, which you cannot milk. Needles, you cannot thread. Fresh water, you cannot drink. Newport, you cannot bottle. And Lake, where you won't get your feet wet. Seven wonders, one island, and only one station telling you all about it. This is Isle of Wight Tourist Radio.
0: Godshill is one of the Isle of Wight's prettiest villages, but there's an old legend about how it got its name. The story takes us back to the 7th century, when local villagers decided to build a church at the bottom of the hill. They spent the day moving stones and preparing the site, but when they returned the following morning, something very strange had happened. The stones, and even their tools, had somehow moved to the top of the hill. So the villagers carried everything back down and started again. The next morning, everything was back at the top. Eventually, the villagers decided someone was trying to tell them something. They believed God wanted the church built on top of the hill. And according to the legend, that's how the village became known as God's Hill. Eventually, God's Hill. Even better, the place where they'd originally tried to build the church supposedly became known as the Devil's Acre. Whether you believe the legend or not, it certainly makes the walk up the hill to All Saints Church a little more interesting.
2: It's a dog walk. I do it every day at home. I don't need to plan it. Check the tide. Take my phone. Why do I need to take my...
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4: Coast Guard, we're stuck.
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8: 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And please, respect the water.
1: Here is what is coming up on the Isle of Wight this week. The Isle of Wight Autumn Walking Festival is still going strong, with guided walks for all abilities running right across the island through to Sunday. Most walks are free, and there is something to suit everyone, from a leisurely stroll to a full day out in the autumn countryside. From Thursday through to Sunday, the Isle of Wight Literary Festival takes place at Northwood House in Cowes, bringing together more than 60 writers and presenters covering everything from crime fiction and history to travel, gardening and maritime adventure. Then, at the weekend, Saturday and Sunday, see two great events side by side. The Isle of Wight Steam Railway at Haven Street hosts its Beer and Steam Festival, with a wide selection of real ales and ciders to enjoy alongside the heritage steam trains. And across the eastern side of the island, the White Rider event run by the Isle of Wight Bus and Coach Museum offers free rides on classic vintage buses to destinations and attractions, perfect for all the family.
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0: Have you ever wondered why the Isle of Wight is called the Isle of Wight? The name is ancient, going back more than 2,000 years. The Romans knew the island as Vectis, but the name Wight may have even older origins. One theory is that it comes from an ancient Celtic word connected with division or separation, which would be rather appropriate for an island separated from mainland Britain by the Solent. After the Romans left Britain, the name continued to evolve. The Anglo-Saxons called the island Vit, and over the centuries different spellings appeared before eventually becoming the Wight we know today. And despite the island's famous white chalk cliffs and the needles, Wight doesn't mean white. The similarity is just a coincidence. The island itself hasn't always been an island either. Thousands of years ago, sea levels were lower, and this area was connected to mainland Britain. As the climate changed and sea levels rose, the landscape was flooded, helping to create the island and the Solent we recognise today. So every time you say Isle of Wight, you're using a name whose origins stretch back thousands of years, possibly to people who lived here long before the Romans arrived.
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0: 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Variable force 2 or 3, smooth or slight, mainly fair, mainly good visibility, unchanged.
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0: It is shaping up to be a beautiful Sunday on the Isle of Wight. Any early morning mist or fog patches will lift through the morning, giving way to a sunny and settled autumn day, with temperatures climbing to around 20 degrees Celsius and very little wind to speak of. With conditions like these, this morning is a perfect time to head down to the beach at Sandown or Shanklin, where the sand will be quiet and the light on the water is lovely at this hour. Later in the day, why not take a walk along the cliff paths above Ventnor, where the views across the island on a clear autumn afternoon are simply stunning. And if you want to round off a fine Sunday with something more sheltered, the old town streets of Newport are well worth a gentle afternoon stroll.
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2: Here are the tide times for Ryde on the north coast of the Isle of Wight. High tide comes in at 8 minutes past noon today. Low tide follows at 22 minutes to 6 this afternoon. The next high tide after that is just after 12:30 tonight. And now for the weather. A lovely autumn Sunday is on the way across the Isle of Wight. There may be some patchy mist and fog lingering in places early this morning, but that should clear away to give a bright sunny day. Temperatures will climb to a very pleasant 21 degrees Celsius this afternoon, with winds staying very light throughout. Rain chances are negligible, so it is a great day to be outside, whether you are heading for the beach, out walking, or exploring the island. Tonight will be clear and calm, with temperatures dropping to around 11 degrees Celsius and some mist possible later. Tomorrow looks almost identical, with any early fog lifting to sunshine again, and temperatures once more reaching around 21 degrees Celsius. Rain chances remain very low for most of the day, though there is a small chance of a shower creeping in towards tomorrow evening.
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0: This story begins with something most visitors walk straight past. Cowes became internationally famous through yachting and regattas, helped by its position on the Solent. The town's sailing identity grew from maritime industry and royal patronage into a name recognised across the sailing world. Now add the human habit of turning useful facts into stories. The quickest way to understand an island town is to walk away from the obvious seafront for 10 minutes and then look back. Tourism changed these places, But it did not create them from nothing. Harbours, farming, fishing, defence and industry were already writing earlier chapters. If a local tells you a more dramatic version, enjoy it. Just remember that folklore and documented history are allowed to be different things. Island towns often reveal their history vertically, waterfront commerce below, later housing above, and transport routes squeeze through whatever geography allows. The best island stories do exactly this, turn scenery into something you can read.
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0: A question for you. Why does the Isle of Wight have its own flag? You may have spotted it flying around the island, a light blue flag with a large white diamond shape above blue and white waves. But here's something you might not know. The Isle of Wight flag isn't actually very old. In fact, it only dates back to 2009. Before then, there were various colours and symbols associated with the island, and the council had its own flag, but there wasn't a single modern flag that everyone on the island could use as their own. So a competition was organised to create one, and islanders certainly had plenty of ideas. More than 350 designs were entered. That huge number was eventually reduced to just 4 finalists, and the people of the island were given the chance to vote for their favourite. The winning design was created by islander John Graney. And in January 2009, it was officially registered as the Isle of Wight flag. So what does the design actually mean? The large white shape in the middle represents the Isle of Wight itself. It's a simple version of the island's famous diamond shape. But look carefully at the top of the diamond, and you'll notice a small gap. That's there to represent the River Medina, which cuts into the island from the north. Underneath the island are blue and white waves. They represent the sea surrounding the Isle of Wight and the island's long connection with the water. And the light blue background continues that maritime theme. The idea was to create something simple, something instantly recognizable, and something that belonged to the whole island. And unlike many traditional flags, this one wasn't designed hundreds of years ago for a king, a lord, or a wealthy family. It was chosen by the people who live here. So when you see that blue and white flag flying during your visit, take another look. You're looking at the Isle of Wight, floating above the waves, and a flag that islanders themselves helped to choose.
1: You're on the Isle of Wight, so make the most of it. Whether you're heading for the beach, exploring somewhere new, or simply wondering what to do next, keep us with you. We've got island stories, fascinating facts, places to discover, weather, tides, ferry travel updates, and plenty more along the way. 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
0: The Isle of Wight has beautiful beaches, pretty villages, spectacular countryside, and apparently rather a lot of ghosts. In fact, the island is sometimes described as one of the most haunted places in Britain. There are ghost stories almost everywhere you go. At Carisbrook Castle, the ghost of King Charles I is said to have been seen around the castle where he was imprisoned. At Knighton Gorges, there's an even stranger tale. The grand house was demolished centuries ago, but people have claimed to see it mysteriously reappear, complete with lights in the windows. Then there's Ventnor Botanic Garden, built on the site of the old Royal National Hospital, where stories of unexplained figures and strange happenings have persisted. And with centuries of shipwrecks, smugglers, castles and ancient buildings, perhaps it's not surprising that the island has collected quite a few ghost stories. So, is the Isle of Wight really Britain's most haunted island? We'll leave that for you to decide. But if you're out exploring after dark and hear footsteps behind you, maybe don't turn around.
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0: Here is what is coming up on the Isle of Wight this week. The Isle of Wight Autumn Walking Festival is still going strong, with guided walks for all abilities running right across the island through to Sunday. Most walks are free, and there is something to suit everyone, from a leisurely stroll to a full day out in the autumn countryside. From Thursday through to Sunday, the Isle of Wight Literary Festival takes place at Northwood House in Cowes, bringing together more than 60 writers and presenters covering everything from crime fiction and history to travel, gardening and maritime adventure. Then, at the weekend, Saturday and Sunday, see two great events side by side. The Isle of Wight Steam Railway at Haven Street hosts its Beer and Steam Festival, with a wide selection of real ales and ciders to enjoy alongside the heritage steam trains. And across the eastern side of the island, the White Rider event, run by the Isle of Wight Bus and Coach Museum, offers free rides on classic vintage buses to destinations and attractions perfect for all the family.
1: Did you know the Isle of Wight is home to what is widely described as the world's oldest theme park, Blackgangchine, on the south coast of the island, first opened in 1843? But it looked rather different from a modern theme park. It was created by Alexander Daybell, who transformed a dramatic coastal ravine into a visitor attraction, with gardens, unusual exhibits, and spectacular views out to sea. Over the generations, Blackgangchine grew into the wonderfully eccentric attraction it's known as today, with dinosaurs, cowboys, pirates, and all sorts of imaginative characters joining the story. And there's another unusual thing about Blackgang. The coastline here is constantly changing. Landslips and erosion have meant parts of the park have actually had to be moved further inland over the years. So when you visit Blackgangchine, you're not just visiting an Isle of Wight attraction. You're visiting a place that's been entertaining visitors since 1843 and is widely regarded as the oldest theme park in the world.
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0: Here are the tide times for ride on the north coast of the Isle of Wight. High tide comes in at 8 minutes past noon today. Low tide follows at 22 minutes to six this afternoon. The next high tide after that is just after 12:30 tonight. And now for the weather. A lovely autumn Sunday is on the way across the Isle of Wight. There may be some patchy mist and fog lingering in places early this morning, but that should clear away to give a bright sunny day. Temperatures will climb to a very pleasant 21 degrees Celsius this afternoon, with winds staying very light throughout. Rain chances are negligible, so it is a great day to be outside, whether you are heading for the beach, out walking, or exploring the island. Tonight will be clear and calm, with temperatures dropping to around 11 degrees Celsius and some mist possible later. Tomorrow looks almost identical, with any early fog lifting to sunshine again, and temperatures once more reaching around 21 degrees Celsius. Rain chances remain very low for most of the day, though there is a small chance of a shower creeping in towards tomorrow evening.
1: Now let's take a closer look at Wroxall. Tucked into a valley on the island's southern side, Wroxall grew up around the grand estates that once dominated this part of the countryside, and it retains a settled, established village character today. Surrounded by rolling downland, Wroxall makes a handy, quieter base for exploring the dramatic southern coastline nearby, without quite the seafront bustle of Ventnor, just over the hill. It is a village built on steady, everyday village life rather than headline attractions. That is Wroxall, a peaceful valley village with the coast just over the hill.
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0: Now let's take a closer look at Yarmouth. Over on the northwest coast, where the River Yar meets the sea, sits Yarmouth, one of the oldest and prettiest of the island's harbour towns, and a proper gateway for ferries arriving from the mainland. Yarmouth's history runs deep. Its castle, tucked beside the harbour, dates back to the 1500s and was built as part of a chain of coastal defences during the reign of Henry VIII, making it one of the oldest surviving buildings on the island. Wander the streets nearby and you will find plenty of architecture from centuries past, giving the town a real sense of having seen it all. The Grade 2 listed pier stretching out from the harbour is a lovely spot for a stroll and popular with anglers testing their luck as the tide turns. Meanwhile, the harbour itself stays busy year-round with the comings and goings of ferries, fishing boats and yachts squeezing past one another in a very compact, very charming space. For a small town, Yarmouth punches well above its weight for history, and it remains one of the most atmospheric spots to arrive on, or simply wander around the Isle of Wight. That is Yarmouth. Small, historic, and full of harbour charm.
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0: Now let's take a closer look at Yarvaland. Just along the coast from Sandown, Yarvaland is a small settlement best known for the great chalk headland rising above it, a striking natural landmark topped with a monument that is visible for miles across the bay and out to sea. The beach below is a quieter continuation of Sandown's long sandy bay, while the downs above offer some of the best panoramic views on the whole island, taking in the sweep of the bay one way and open countryside the other. It is a small spot, but a mighty one for a view. Well worth the climb for anyone wanting to see the island's east coast properly laid out below them. That is Yarvaland. Small village, enormous view.
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For much of the Victorian era, one of England's most celebrated poets made his home on the Isle of Wight, drawn by the very same downland scenery that still attracts walkers to the island today. Alfred, Lord Tennyson.

0: landscape. Locals and visitors of the time reportedly recognised his distinctive figure from a considerable distance, striding out across the open downland with his walking stick and wide-brimmed hat. His home on the island became something of a magnet for other notable figures of the era, with various writers, artists, and public figures visiting him there, drawn partly by his fame and partly by the appeal of the island itself as a fashionable retreat for the intellectual and creative circles of Victorian England. Today, walking the downland route that carries his name, with wide views out toward the Needles and the sea beyond, it's easy to understand exactly what drew one of the era's greatest poets to make his home in this particular corner of the Isle of Wight, and to keep coming back to these same paths day after day for the rest of his life.
1: Don't retune just yet. There's plenty more to discover on Isle of Wight Tourist Radio. 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Stay with us, your guide to the Isle of Wight.
0: Why does Alum Bay have so many different colours of sand? Visit Alum Bay near the Needles and you'll see something quite unusual. The cliffs aren't just one colour. You'll find bands of white, yellow, orange, brown, red, and even shades that can look almost purple. But why? The answer begins millions of years ago. The layers you can see in the cliffs were formed from different types of sand, clay, and other material. Over an enormous period of time, these layers built up one on top of another, and each layer contained slightly different minerals. Those minerals are responsible for many of the colours you see today. Iron, for example, can produce shades of red, orange, and brown. Other minerals and different conditions produced lighter colours, but there's another reason Alum Bay looks so unusual. Normally, you might expect layers of rock to lie roughly flat, one on top of another. At Alum Bay, they don't. Millions of years ago, enormous movements in the Earth's crust pushed and folded the land. The layers were tilted until some were standing almost upright. That's why the cliffs can look as though someone has painted great stripes down them. And those colourful sands became one of the Isle of Wight's most famous souvenirs. For generations, visitors have filled small glass bottles and ornaments with different coloured sands, carefully creating patterns and pictures inside them. You can still see examples of sand art at Alum Bay today, but there's an important difference. Visitors are now asked not to dig sand directly from the cliffs. The cliffs are part of a protected landscape, and removing material can cause damage. So when you're at Alum Bay, take a moment to look beyond the view of the Needles. Those stripes running through the cliffs aren't painted, they're natural. Each colour tells part of a geological story stretching back millions of years. And thanks to huge movements of the earth, those ancient layers have been turned almost on their side, leaving us with one of the most colourful cliffs in Britain.
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0: 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Unchanged. Sea conditions. Celsibile to Lyme Regis. Variable force 2 or 3. Smooth or slight, mainly fair, mainly good visibility, unchanged.
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1: It is shaping up to be a beautiful Sunday on the Isle of Wight. Any early morning mist or fog patches will lift through the morning, giving way to a sunny and settled autumn day, with temperatures climbing to around 20 degrees Celsius and very little wind to speak of. With conditions like these, this morning is a perfect time to head down to the beach at Sandown or Shanklin, where the sand will be quiet and the light on the water is lovely at this hour. Later in the day, why not take a walk along the cliff paths above Ventnor, where the views across the island on a clear autumn afternoon are simply stunning. And if you want to round off a fine Sunday with something more sheltered, the old town streets of Newport are well worth a gentle afternoon stroll.

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1: Here are the tide times for Ryde on the north coast of the Isle of Wight. High tide comes in at 8 minutes past noon today. Low tide follows at 22 minutes to six this afternoon. The next high tide after that is just after 12:30 tonight. And now for the weather. A lovely autumn Sunday is on the way across the Isle of Wight. There may be some patchy mist and fog lingering in places early this morning, but that should clear away to give a bright sunny day. Temperatures will climb to a very pleasant 21 degrees Celsius this afternoon, with winds staying very light throughout. Rain chances are negligible, so it is a great day to be outside, whether you are heading for the beach, out walking, or exploring the island. Tonight will be clear and calm, with temperatures dropping to around 11 degrees Celsius and some mist possible later. Tomorrow looks almost identical, with any early fog lifting to sunshine again, and temperatures once more reaching around 21 degrees Celsius. Rain chances remain very low for most of the day, though there is a small chance of a shower creeping in towards tomorrow evening. Here is what is coming up on the Isle of Wight this week. The Isle of Wight Autumn Walking Festival is still going strong, with guided walks for all abilities running right across the island through to Sunday. Most walks are free, and there is something to suit everyone, from a leisurely stroll to a full day out in the autumn countryside. From Thursday through to Sunday, the Isle of Wight Literary Festival takes place at Northwood House in Cowes, bringing together more than 60 writers and presenters covering everything from crime fiction and history to travel, gardening and maritime adventure. Then, at the weekend, Saturday and Sunday, see two great events side by side. The Isle of Wight Steam Railway at Haven Street hosts its Beer and Steam Festival, with a wide selection of real ales and ciders to enjoy alongside the heritage steam trains. And across the eastern side of the island, the Wight Rider event run by the Isle of Wight Bus and Coach Museum offers free rides on classic vintage buses to destinations and attractions perfect for all the family.
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1: Now let's take a closer look at Alverston. A small hamlet in the Eastern Yare Valley, Alverston sits quietly amid water meadows and gentle countryside, with the little River Yare winding its way through nearby reed beds and woodland. It is a peaceful spot, popular with those who enjoy a gentle riverside walk or a spot of bird watching among the reeds, well away from the busier resorts along the coast. Alverston doesn't shout about itself, but its quiet valley setting is a proper reminder of the island's gentler, greener side. That is Alverston, a quiet river valley hamlet.
2: Good morning and welcome to another day on the Isle of Wight. 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
1: Away from the coastline, the Isle of Wight holds pockets of ancient woodland that feel like stepping into a much older, quieter version of the island. And in spring, some of these woods put on one of the best natural displays anywhere in the country. Ancient woodland is land that has been continuously wooded for centuries, sometimes going back well over 400 years, and it tends to support a richness of plant and animal life that younger, planted woodland simply doesn't have time to develop. The Isle of Wight has several such areas, with mature oak, beech and other native trees forming a canopy that shelters a genuinely varied understory below. It's that understory that puts on the real show each spring, when bluebells carpet the woodland floor in a dense haze of blue, usually at their best through late April and into May, depending on the weather that particular year. Bluebells thrive in exactly this kind of long-established woodland, since they need years of undisturbed shaded ground to establish the way they do, which is part of why a really good bluebell wood is, in its own quiet way, a sign of real ecological history underfoot. Beyond the bluebells, these woodlands support bird life, including some of the migrant songbirds mentioned elsewhere, along with the island's red squirrels, various insects, and a good range of woodland flowers through the rest of the year, from early snowdrops to later foxgloves. A walk through one of the island's ancient woods in spring, with birdsong overhead and a blue haze stretching between the trees, is one of those experiences that often surprises visitors who came to the island expecting mainly beaches and coastline.
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1: 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Hover Travel services are operating on time. Unchanged. 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No disruption text. unchanged sea conditions, Celsibill to Lyme Regis, variable force 2 or 3, smooth or slight, mainly fair, mainly good visibility, unchanged.
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0: Now let's take a closer look at Araton. Araton sits in the rolling farmland of the island's interior, long known as one of the Isle of Wight's more significant rural parishes, with a history of agriculture stretching back centuries. Its old church is one of the more architecturally interesting on the island, with features dating back the best part of 1,000 years, and the surrounding valley has a proper timeless pastoral feel. Rolling fields, hedgerows, and quiet lanes. It is the sort of place that reminds you the Isle of Wight is not just a coastline. There is a whole green, farming heartland sitting quietly in the middle of it all. That is Araton. Proper island farmland. Proper island history.
1: However you're spending your time on the Isle of Wight, we're glad to have you with us. There's a whole island out there to explore, and you never quite know what you might discover next. So enjoy the journey, enjoy the island, and keep us with you along the way. This is Isle of Wight Tourist Radio. Welcome to the island.
0: As summer fades into autumn, the Isle of Wight's woodland areas put on a genuinely impressive show of seasonal colour, offering a quieter, more contemplative alternative to the island's busier summer appeal. The island's mix of native broadleaf trees, including oak, beech, and various others found across its woodland areas, means autumn brings a real range of colour as the season progresses, from early yellowing leaves through to the deeper oranges, reds, and browns, typical of a proper British autumn. Because the island's woodland is spread across different areas and elevations, colour tends to develop at slightly different times in different spots, giving a longer overall window to catch good autumn displays than a single uniform woodland might offer. This is also a particularly good season for combining a woodland walk with some of the island's other autumn appeal, since it overlaps neatly with the peak period for bird migration along the coast, covered elsewhere in this series, giving walkers the chance to enjoy both autumn colour inland and passing migrant birds along nearby coastal stretches within the same day out. Autumn woodland walking also tends to be considerably quieter than the same routes in peak summer, with fewer visitors generally about and a noticeably different quality of light filtering down through thinning canopy, giving familiar paths a genuinely different character to how they feel in high summer, for visitors willing to trade guaranteed sunshine for a quieter, more atmospheric version of the island. An autumn woodland walk is one of the more underrated ways to experience the Isle of Wight outside its obvious summer peak.
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3: Here are the tide times for Ryde on the north coast of the Isle of Wight. High tide comes in at 8 minutes past noon today. Low tide follows at 22 minutes to 6 this afternoon. The next high tide after that is just after 12:30 tonight. And now for the weather. A lovely autumn Sunday is on the way across the Isle of Wight. There may be some patchy mist and fog lingering in places early this morning, but that should clear away to give a bright sunny day. Temperatures will climb to a very pleasant 21 degrees Celsius this afternoon, with winds staying very light throughout. Rain chances are negligible, so it is a great day to be outside, whether you are heading for the beach, out walking, or exploring the island. Tonight will be clear and calm, with temperatures dropping to around 11 degrees Celsius and some mist possible later. Tomorrow looks almost identical, with any early fog lifting to sunshine again, and temperatures once more reaching around 21 degrees Celsius. Rain chances remain very low for most of the day, though there is a small chance of a shower creeping in towards tomorrow evening.
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0: Now let's take a closer look at Bembridge. Out on the island's eastern tip, Bembridge sits beside the largest natural harbour on the Isle of Wight, a wide, sheltered stretch of water that has long made this a proper sailing community. Once upon a time, Bembridge was practically its own little island, cut off from the rest of the Isle of Wight by marshland before it was drained and reclaimed. That watery history still shapes the place today, with the harbour full of moored boats and the coastline offering some lovely, easy walking with views out towards the water and the mainland beyond. It has a relaxed, slightly tucked away feel compared with the bigger resorts, more sailing club than seaside arcade, and a coastline that rewards a slow wander, whether you are after rock pools, bird life, or just a good stretch of sea air. That is Bembridge, harbour views, and a proper sense of getting away from it all.
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0: The waters around the Isle of Wight can be beautiful, but they have also been the scene of extraordinary bravery and tragedy. In 1935, the Bembridge lifeboat was called out in terrible conditions. The lifeboat was called Langham, and her crew of four men set out from Bembridge to help a vessel in distress. The sea was extremely rough. As the lifeboat battled through the waves, disaster struck. Langham capsized. All four members of her crew lost their lives. They were ordinary local men who had gone out into dangerous seas for one reason, to try to save somebody else. Bembridge has a long association with the lifeboat service, protecting one of the busiest stretches of water around the island. And the crews who have served here over the generations have launched in conditions most of us would never want to face. Today, the modern Bembridge lifeboat station stands out over the water at the end of its long walkway. It's an impressive sight, but it also represents generations of volunteers who have been prepared to head out to sea when others are trying desperately to get back to shore. So, if you pass Bembridge Lifeboat Station during your stay, spare a thought for the crews who have served here, and particularly for the four men of the Langham who left Bembridge in 1935 and never came home.
2: It's a dog walk. I do it every day at home. I don't need to plan it. Check the tide. Check my phone. Why do I need to take my...
3: Here, boy!
4: Coast Guard, we're stuck.
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0: The Isle of Wight's mix of coastline, wetland, downland and woodland makes it a genuinely excellent spot for bird watching, whatever time of year you happen to visit. In spring and summer, the cliffs and coastal grasslands come alive with breeding seabirds, and woodland areas fill with the songs of migrant warblers arriving from Africa to nest. Downland areas support birds suited to open, grassy habitats, while hedgerows and farmland host a good range of more familiar garden and countryside species. Autumn brings one of the most exciting periods for birdwatchers on the island as migration gets underway. Because the Isle of Wight sits out into the channel, it acts as something of a stepping stone for birds moving along the coast, and clifftop and headland spots can be excellent places to watch migrating flocks pass through, sometimes including scarcer species blown slightly off course. Winter turns attention toward the island's estuaries and wetland areas, which fill with wildfowl and wading birds escaping harsher conditions further north. Large flocks of ducks, geese and waders can gather in these sheltered spots, offering a very different bird-watching experience to the summer months. You don't need to be a dedicated birdwatcher with specialist equipment to enjoy any of this. A pair of binoculars and a bit of patience on a coastal or downland walk will usually reward you with something interesting. And the island's varied habitats mean the bird life on offer genuinely does change with the seasons, giving repeat visitors a good reason to come back at different times of year.
1: Here is what is coming up on the Isle of Wight this week. The Isle of Wight Autumn Walking Festival is still going strong, with guided walks for all abilities running right across the island through to Sunday. Most walks are free, and there is something to suit everyone, from a leisurely stroll to a full day out in the autumn countryside. From Thursday through to Sunday, the Isle of Wight Literary Festival takes place at Northwood House in Cowes, bringing together more than 60 writers and presenters covering everything from crime fiction and history to travel, gardening and maritime adventure. Then, at the weekend, Saturday and Sunday, see two great events side by side. The Isle of Wight Steam Railway at Haven Street hosts its Beer and Steam Festival, with a wide selection of real ales and ciders to enjoy alongside the heritage steam trains. And across the eastern side of the island, the White Rider event, run by the Isle of Wight Bus and Coach Museum, offers free rides on classic vintage buses to destinations and attractions, perfect for all the family.
2: Love the Isle of Wight? 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
1: All facts are unchanged from the previous script. Hover travel. Services are operating on time. That's still unchanged. Red funnel. Page failed to load again. Unchanged. White link. 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Only navigation footer content. No disruption text. Unchanged sea conditions. Celsi bill to Lyme Regis. Variable force 2 or 3. Smooth or slight. Mainly fair. Mainly good visibility. Unchanged. It is shaping up to be a beautiful Sunday on the Isle of Wight. Any early morning mist or fog patches will lift through the morning, giving way to a sunny and settled autumn day, with temperatures climbing to around 20 degrees Celsius and very little wind to speak of. With conditions like these, this morning is a perfect time to head down to the beach at Sandown or Shanklin, where the sand will be quiet and the light on the water is lovely at this hour. Later in the day, why not take a walk along the cliff paths above Ventnor, where the views across the island on a clear autumn afternoon are simply stunning. And if you want to round off a fine Sunday with something more sheltered, the old town streets of Newport are well worth a gentle afternoon stroll.
2: Good morning and welcome to the Isle of Wight. Maybe you're heading to the beach, setting off for an attraction, exploring one of our towns and villages, or simply deciding where to go today. 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
1: Did you know that part of the Isle of Wight has quite literally been disappearing into the sea? Welcome to Black Gang. On the island's dramatic southern coast, for centuries, this area has suffered from landslides and coastal erosion. Black Gang once had houses, a hotel, roads, and even its own pub, but the ground beneath them was slowly moving. The cliffs here are made from unstable layers of rock and clay. Rainwater, waves, and gravity have caused enormous landslides, gradually pushing the coastline further inland. Buildings were abandoned, roads disappeared, and landmarks that once stood safely away from the cliff eventually had to be demolished or were lost. Even Black Gang Chine, Britain's oldest amusement park, has spent much of its history retreating from the sea. Since opening in 1843, attractions have repeatedly been moved further inland as the cliffs have crept closer. Some couldn't be saved. One of the most dramatic landslides came in 1928, when a huge section of the surrounding coastline moved towards the sea, and the landscape is still changing today. So if you're visiting Black Gang Chine, or driving along this spectacular part of the island, remember that the coastline you're looking at isn't permanent. Black Gang has been fighting a very slow battle with the sea for hundreds of years, and unfortunately, the sea appears to be winning.
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5: Here are the tide times for Ryde on the north coast of the Isle of Wight. High tide comes in at 8 minutes past noon today. Low tide follows at 12. 22 minutes to 6 this afternoon. The next high tide after that is just after 12:30 tonight. And now for the weather. A lovely autumn Sunday is on the way across the Isle of Wight. There may be some patchy mist and fog lingering in places early this morning, but that should clear away to give a bright, sunny day. Temperatures will climb to a very pleasant 21 degrees Celsius this afternoon, with winds staying very light throughout. Rain chances are negligible, so it is a great day to be outside, whether you are heading for the beach, out walking, or exploring the island. Tonight will be clear and calm, with temperatures dropping to around 11 degrees Celsius and some mist possible later. Tomorrow looks almost identical, with any early fog lifting to sunshine again, and temperatures once more reaching around 21 degrees Celsius. Rain chances remain very low for most of the day, though there is a small chance of a shower creeping in towards tomorrow evening.

0: Now let's take a closer look at Bond Church. Right next door to Ventnor, Bond Church feels like stepping into an entirely different older world. A tiny, leafy village of winding lanes, old cottages, and a pond so picturesque it looks almost too perfect to be real. Its old church, tucked among the trees, is one of the smallest and oldest on the island, giving the whole village a hushed storybook atmosphere. The steep, wooded surroundings and sheltered position mean Bond Church shares some of that same mild, gentle microclimate as its neighbour Ventnor, allowing lush greenery to flourish right down to the cliff edge. It is a genuinely magical little corner of the island, the kind of place you stumble on and immediately wonder why nobody mentioned it sooner. That is Bond Church, tiny, leafy, and quietly enchanting.
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0: Now, let's take a closer look at braiding. Braiding holds a rather special title. It is widely reckoned to be one of the oldest towns on the Isle of Wight, with a history stretching back to Roman times, when the land here met the sea in a rather different shape. Back then, Brading sat right on the coast before centuries of land reclamation pushed the water back and left the town a little inland from where it started. Wander its narrow streets today and you will spot timber-framed buildings and a real sense of layered history, town lanes that have clearly been trodden for an awfully long time. It is a quieter, more understated stop compared with the coastal resorts. But for anyone curious about just how long people have been calling this island home, Brading tells a genuinely ancient story. That is Brading, one of the island's oldest, and quietly proud of it.
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0: Here's something that's difficult to imagine today. The little town of Brading was once beside the sea. Look around Brading now and you'll see fields, marshes and countryside stretching towards Bembridge. But centuries ago, the landscape looked very different. The sea reached much further inland, creating a large natural harbour known as Brading Haven. And Brading was an important port. Ships could sail into the haven, bringing goods and people to the town. In medieval times, Brading became an important centre for the eastern side of the Isle of Wight, and its connection to the water helped the town prosper. But gradually, things began to change. Over the centuries, mud and sediment built up in the haven. Then people began trying to reclaim the land from the sea. Eventually, during the 19th century, a major drainage scheme transformed much of the former harbour into dry land. The railway later crossed this reclaimed landscape, and today much of it forms the wetlands and countryside between Brading and Bembridge. There are still clues to Brading's maritime past. The town's old harbour connections survive in its history, even though the shoreline has moved far away. So, next time you're passing through Brading, take a look across those peaceful fields. Hundreds of years ago, you might have been looking across water, watching boats making their way towards the town. Brading didn't move away from the sea. The sea moved away from Brading.
1: 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Coming up, we have got the latest weather, today's tides, and a few island stories along the way. So sit back, enjoy the ride, and have a great day on the Isle of Wight.
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0: All facts are unchanged from the previous script. Hover travel. Services are operating on time. Dead's still unchanged. Red funnel. Page failed to load again. Unchanged. White link. Page returned. Only navigation footer content. No disruption text. Unchanged. Sea conditions. Celsi bill to Lyme Regis. Variable force 2 or 3, smooth or slight, mainly fair, mainly good visibility, unchanged. Here's a curious Isle of Wight fact. Is the Isle of Wight Britain's smallest county? Well, it depends what time you ask. The island covers roughly 147 square miles, putting it very close in size to Rutland in the East Midlands. But the Isle of Wight has something Rutland doesn't have. A coastline surrounded by the sea. At high tide, the sea covers part of the island's beaches and foreshore. And that means the amount of land above the water becomes just small enough for the Isle of Wight to claim the title of England's smallest county. But wait a few hours. As the tide goes out, beaches, mudflats and other parts of the foreshore are exposed again. Suddenly, the Isle of Wight gets a little bit bigger, and Rutland takes back the title of smallest county. So, according to this wonderfully quirky way of measuring things, the title changes hands with the tide. High tide, the Isle of Wight is the smallest. Low tide, Rutland is the smallest. The story was even investigated by the television programme QI, whose researchers contacted the Isle of Wight Council about it, and apparently the numbers stacked up. So next time somebody asks you, which is England's smallest county, don't answer too quickly. You might want to check the tide first.
1: Here is what is coming up on the Isle of Wight this week. The Isle of Wight Autumn Walking Festival is still going strong, with guided walks for all abilities running right across the island through to Sunday. Most walks are free And there is something to suit everyone, from a leisurely stroll to a full day out in the autumn countryside. From Thursday through to Sunday, the Isle of Wight Literary Festival takes place at Northwood House in Cowes, bringing together more than 60 writers and presenters covering everything from crime fiction and history to travel, gardening and maritime adventure. Then, at the weekend, Saturday and Sunday, see two great events side by side. The Isle of Wight Steam Railway at Haven Street hosts its Beer and Steam Festival with a wide selection of real ales and ciders to enjoy alongside the heritage steam trains. And across the eastern side of the island, the White Rider event run by the Isle of Wight Bus and Coach Museum offers free rides on classic vintage buses to destinations and attractions perfect for all the family.
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1: Here are the tide times for Ryde on the north coast of the Isle of Wight. High tide comes in at 8 minutes past noon today. Low tide follows at 22 minutes to six this afternoon. The next high tide after that is just after 12:30 tonight. And now for the weather. A lovely autumn Sunday is on the way across the Isle of Wight. There may be some patchy mist and fog lingering in places early this morning, but that should clear away to give a bright sunny day. Temperatures will climb to a very pleasant 21 degrees Celsius this afternoon, with winds staying very light throughout. Rain chances are negligible, so it is a great day to be outside, whether you are heading for the beach, out walking, or exploring the island. Tonight will be clear and calm, with temperatures dropping to around 11 degrees Celsius and some mist possible later. Tomorrow looks almost identical, with any early fog lifting to sunshine again, and temperatures once more reaching around 21 degrees Celsius. Rain chances remain very low for most of the day, though there is a small chance of a shower creeping in towards tomorrow evening.
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0: Now let's take a closer look at Calbourne, often mentioned as one of the prettiest villages on the whole Isle of Wight. Calbourne is built along a single winding street with a stream running beside the road and stone cottages leaning in close on either side. The village has a proper working watermill history too, with a stream that is powered milling for centuries, and the surrounding countryside offers some lovely gentle walking through classic island farmland. It is the sort of village that turns up on a lot of most beautiful lists, and one look down that main street explains exactly why. That is Calbourne. A stream, a street, and a whole lot of charm.
1: Beach day, sightseeing, a walk along the coast, or maybe you haven't decided yet. Wherever today takes you, take us along for the ride. This is Isle of Wight Tourist Radio, your soundtrack to discovering the island.
0: Now let's take a closer look at Carisbrook. Now, technically a suburb of Newport these days, Carisbrook was once the island's most important settlement in its own right, and it still holds one of the Isle of Wight's most significant historic landmarks, a castle standing guard on the hill above the village since Norman times. That castle has quite a story to tell, having spent time as a royal prison in the 1600s, with a king held here before his final journey to London. Long before that, the site had already been fortified for centuries, making it one of the oldest continuously used strongholds on the island. Below the castle walls, Carisbrook retains a proper village feel, a fine old church, quiet streets, and a real sense of the deep history that once made this the beating heart of the whole island, long before Newport took over that title. That is Carisbrook, the island's original seat of power.
2: At the coast, one call could save lives.
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0: Now let's take a closer look at Chael. Down on the wild, exposed southwest coast, Chael sits close to some of the most dramatic scenery on the Isle of Wight, including the crumbling, multicoloured cliffs that give this whole stretch of coastline its distinctive character. This has long been a notoriously difficult stretch of water for passing ships, and the village's history is tied up with the sea in ways both practical and occasionally colourful, as coastal communities here often were. Inland, Chael keeps a proper rural village feel, a handy base for exploring the wilder southwest corner of the island. It is rugged, open, and about as far from the gentler eastern bays as the Isle of Wight gets. That is Chael, wild coast, proper island grit.
1: Here's something for you. 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Cows, which you cannot milk. Needles, you cannot thread. Fresh water, you cannot drink. Newport, you cannot bottle. And Lake, where you won't get your feet wet. Seven wonders, one island, and only one station telling you all about it. This is Isle of Wight Tourist Radio.
0: Few buildings on the Isle of Wight carry as much historical weight as Carisbrook Castle, and few stories are as dramatic as the one involving King Charles I. Carisbrook Castle itself dates back over 1,000 years, with its origins as a Norman stronghold built shortly after the conquest of 1066. Over the centuries, it was expanded.

0: King, matters did not go as planned. The governor, a man named Robert Hammond, proved loyal to Parliament rather than the Crown, and Charles quickly found himself effectively a prisoner within the very castle walls he had hoped would offer him refuge. Charles spent over a year at Carisbrook, and though he was held captive, he was not treated as an ordinary prisoner. He was allowed a degree of comfort and dignity befitting a king, with servants and reasonably comfortable quarters. Yet he was still watched closely, and his attempts to negotiate his way out of the crisis or to escape entirely defined this period of his life. There are accounts of at least two escape attempts during his time at the castle. On one occasion, it is said that Charles became stuck trying to squeeze through the bars of a window during a nighttime escape attempt, a moment that, in hindsight, seems almost farcical given the seriousness of his situation. Despite these efforts, he never managed to break free from the island. Eventually, in late 1648, Charles was moved from the island back to the mainland, where his fate would take its final tragic turn. He was tried and executed in London in January of 1649, a moment that shocked the nation and marked the only time in English history that a reigning monarch was formally tried and put to death by his own people. Today, visitors to Carisbrook Castle can walk through the very rooms associated with the king's imprisonment and see artifacts connected to this remarkable episode. The castle also has a rather charming, gentler side to its history, being home for many years to a group of donkeys that were used to draw water from the castle well, a tradition that continues in some form to this day. Carisbrook Castle stands as a powerful reminder that the Isle of Wight was not simply a quiet corner of England, but a place where the fate of the entire nation once hung in the balance.
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0: Now let's take a closer look at Chilliton. Sitting beneath the downs in the centre of the island, Chilliton is a small rural village with a proper, rooted agricultural history, surrounded by some of the loveliest walking country the Isle of Wight has to offer. Nearby high ground offers sweeping views across the island's interior, and the village itself has that quiet, unhurried character, typical of settlements tucked beneath the central downs, real working countryside rather than a tourist stop. That is Chilliton, tucked beneath the downs, proper countryside.
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0: It is shaping up to be a lovely autumn Sunday on the Isle of Wight. Any morning mist is clearing through to give a bright, dry and sunny day, with temperatures climbing to a very pleasant 20 degrees Celsius and light winds throughout, perfect conditions for getting outside and making the most of the island. If you fancy a walk with a view, the coastal path around Ventnor is wonderful at this time of year, with the autumn light catching the sea beautifully. The town itself is well worth a stroll too, with its terraced streets and seafront. For a leisurely morning, the sandy beach at Sandown is a great choice, with the sea calm and the skies clearing nicely. And if you work up an appetite, the town centre is just a short walk away

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0: All facts are identical to the previous script. Hover Travel services are operating on time. Unchanged, red funnel. 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White link. Page returned only navigation footer content, no disruption text, unchanged sea conditions, Celsi bill to Lyme Regis. Variable force 2 or 3, smooth or slight, mainly fair, mainly good visibility, unchanged. At the westernmost tip of the Isle of Wight, three chalk stacks rise dramatically out of the sea, marking one of the most photographed views in southern England, the Needles. These stacks are the last visible remnant of a chalk ridge that once ran continuously all the way across to the Dorset coast, connecting what is now the Isle of Wight to the mainland. Over thousands of years, the sea gradually wore away the softer sections of that ridge, leaving these harder chalk pillars standing alone in the water, along with a matching set of stacks, Old Harry Rocks, still visible near Studland on the Dorset side today. The name Needles actually refers to a fourth needle-shaped pillar that collapsed into the sea back in 1764, though the name stuck even after it was gone. A lighthouse was later built at the end of the remaining stacks to warn ships away from this notoriously dangerous stretch of water where the currents and chalk beneath the surface have caught out sailors for centuries. Right beside the Needles sits Alum Bay, famous for its extraordinary coloured sands. The cliffs here contain layers of sand in shades of red, orange, yellow, brown, and even a deep purple black, laid down over millions of years as different minerals settled in the ancient sediment. Erosion has exposed these layers in vivid, almost stripy bands running down the cliff face, and the colours are genuinely as vivid in person as they look in photographs. Together, the Needles and Alum Bay make up one of the clearest examples anywhere in Britain of how much geological history is written into a single stretch of coastline, if you know how to read it.
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2: Here at Isle of Wight Tourist Radio, here is your latest weather and tides update. At Ryde, high tide is due at 3:15 this afternoon. Low tide follows at 8:30 tonight. Then the next high tide comes in the early hours of tomorrow morning at 3:22. And now for the weather. What a treat it is on the Isle of Wight today. This morning is bringing sunny intervals with temperatures already climbing nicely around 17 degrees Celsius and feeling pleasant with very little wind. Rain is not expected at all today. Through the afternoon, temperatures will peak at around 21 degrees Celsius with sunshine breaking through and light winds keeping things comfortable. A lovely autumn afternoon for the beach, coastal walks or getting out and exploring the island. Overnight, mist and fog patches are likely to develop, so do be aware of that if you are travelling. Looking ahead to tomorrow, Monday brings another gorgeous day. Fog should clear through the morning to reveal a bright and sunny afternoon, again reaching around 21 degrees Celsius, with barely a breath of wind and no rain expected. An excellent day to make the most of everything the island has to offer.
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0: Sandown looks like a classic British seaside town. A long sandy beach, a traditional pier stretching out over the water, amusement arcades, ice creams, and plenty of places to enjoy the view across Sandown Bay. But there's something rather unusual beneath your feet. Dinosaurs. Around 125 million years ago, this part of the Isle of Wight looked very different. Instead of hotels, beach huts and holidaymakers, the landscape was home to dinosaurs, and the island has turned out to be one of the most important places in Europe for finding their remains. The coastline between Compton and Sandown regularly reveals dinosaur bones and fossils as the cliffs slowly erode. At the northern end of Sandown Bay, you'll also find Dinosaur Isle, the island's dinosaur museum. Even the building is unusual. It was designed in the shape of a giant flying pterosaur. Inside are thousands of fossils and remains discovered here on the Isle of Wight, along with life-sized reconstructions of some of the creatures that once wandered across the island. And you can still go fossil hunting on the nearby beaches today. So while you're walking along Sandown's beach, enjoying the pier or paddling in the sea, remember, you aren't the first visitor to leave footprints around here. The dinosaurs beat you to it by about 125 million years.
1: Here is what is coming up on the Isle of Wight this week. The Isle of Wight Autumn Walking Festival is still going strong, with guided walks for all abilities running right across the island through to Sunday. Most walks are free, and there is something to suit everyone, from a leisurely stroll to a full day out in the autumn countryside. From Thursday through to Sunday, the Isle of Wight Literary Festival takes place at Northwood House in Cowes, bringing together more than 60 writers and presenters covering everything from crime fiction and history to travel, gardening and maritime adventure. Then, at the weekend, Saturday and Sunday, see two great events side by side. The Isle of Wight Steam Railway at Haven Street hosts its Beer and Steam Festival, with a wide selection of real ales and ciders to enjoy alongside the heritage steam trains. And across the eastern side of the island, the White Rider event, run by the Isle of Wight Bus and Coach Museum, offers free rides on classic vintage buses to destinations and attractions perfect for all the family.
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0: Now let's take a closer look at cows. Cows is where the Isle of Wight goes properly nautical. Sitting either side of the mouth of the River Medina, this is one of the most famous sailing towns on the planet. Genuinely, the birthplace of organised yacht racing back in the early 1800s. The name itself is thought to come from two old fort structures once guarding the river mouth, nicknamed the Cows. From those humble beginnings as a fishing village, the town grew into a shipbuilding and maritime hub, helped along enormously when a certain queen took a shine to the area in the mid-1800s and made her seaside home nearby. Royal approval, it turns out, is very good for a town's reputation. Every summer, the waters off Cows fill with sails for one of the world's oldest and most famous sailing regattas. A week when the whole town becomes one big celebration of everything with a mast and a sail. It has been happening in one form or another since the 1820s, pausing only for the two world wars. Walk along the high street today and you will find it running parallel to the river, packed with independent shops and a proper working harbour feel. Because Cowes is not just pretty, it is still a genuinely busy maritime and industrial town. That is Cowes, sailing capital of the island and arguably of the world.
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0: For most visitors today, getting to the Isle of Wight means a fairly straightforward ferry crossing, but the story of how people have crossed the Solent goes back much further and says a lot about how the island's relationship with the mainland has changed over time. Before any kind of powered ferry service existed, crossing the Solent meant relying on sailing boats, and for a long stretch of history, rowing boats too, at the mercy of tide, wind and weather, in a way that made even a short crossing something to be planned around carefully, rather than taken for granted. As trade between the island and the mainland grew, so did the range of vessels making the crossing, from simple cargo boats to increasingly organised passenger services. The arrival of steam power in the 1800s transformed the crossing completely, making the journey faster, more predictable, and considerably less dependent on favourable wind, which in turn helped fuel the island's growth as a genuine holiday destination, since visitors could now reasonably plan a crossing time, rather than simply waiting for good conditions. Over the following century, ferry services grew steadily more established, evolving through various operators and vessel types into the modern car ferry and fast passenger services that now link several island towns to ports across the Solent. It's easy to take a 20-minute or so ferry crossing for granted today, checking the departure board rather than the sky, but it's worth remembering that this narrow stretch of water has shaped the island's whole relationship with the mainland for centuries, long before anyone thought to build a boat specifically for the purpose of getting holiday makers across it.
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0: 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White link, page, returned only navigation footer content, no disruption text, unchanged, sea conditions, Celsius bill to Lyme Regis. Variable force 2 or 3, smooth or slight, mainly fair, mainly good visibility, unchanged.
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3: Here at Isle of Wight Tourist Radio, here is your latest weather and tides update. At Ryde, high tide is due at 3:15 this afternoon. Low tide follows at 8:30 tonight. Then the next high tide comes in the early hours of tomorrow morning at 3:22. And now for the weather. What a treat it is on the Isle of Wight today. This morning is bringing sunny intervals with temperatures already climbing nicely around 17 degrees Celsius and feeling pleasant with very little wind. Rain is not expected at all today. Through the afternoon, temperatures will peak at around 21 degrees Celsius, with sunshine breaking through and light winds keeping things comfortable. A lovely autumn afternoon for the beach, coastal walks, or getting out and exploring the island. Overnight, mist and fog patches are likely to develop, so do be aware of that if you are travelling. Looking ahead to tomorrow, Monday brings another gorgeous day. Fog should clear through the morning to reveal a bright and sunny afternoon, again reaching around 21 degrees Celsius, with barely a breath of wind and no rain expected. An excellent day to make the most of everything the island has to offer.
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0: With its varied terrain and relatively compact size, the Isle of Wight has become a genuinely popular destination for cyclists, whether you're after a gentle family ride or something more demanding. The island's geography naturally divides into different kinds of cycling territory. Around the more sheltered northern coast and the gentler farmland behind it, routes tend to be flatter and better suited to family rides or those simply wanting to enjoy the scenery without too much effort. Further south and toward the downland running through the middle of the island, the terrain becomes considerably hillier, offering a proper physical challenge alongside some of the best views to be had anywhere here. A network of dedicated cycle routes and quieter lanes links much of the island together, and because distances between towns are relatively short compared to the mainland, it's entirely possible to cycle between several different island towns in a single day without an especially early start. Because much of the coastline and countryside is genuinely varied, a single cycling day can take in downland views, quiet wooded lanes, and a stretch along the coast, all within a fairly modest overall distance, which is part of why cycling suits the Isle of Wight so well as a way of exploring compared to somewhere much larger. Whether you've brought your own bike over on the ferry or plan to hire one once you arrive, the Isle of Wight's mix of gentle coastal routes and proper downland climbs means there's a ride here to suit pretty much any level of rider.
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0: Long before D-Day itself, the Isle of Wight was quietly playing one of the most important roles of the entire Second World War, and it's a story many visitors never hear. In the run-up to the Normandy landings in June 1944, the Allies faced an enormous practical problem. How do you keep an invading army supplied with fuel once it's ashore in France without relying on vulnerable tanker ships crossing the Channel? The answer was an extraordinary piece of engineering called Pluto, short for Pipeline Under the Ocean. Flexible pipelines were laid along the seabed from the Isle of Wight, near Shanklin and Sandown, all the way across to the French coast, allowing fuel to be pumped directly to the advancing troops. The island was chosen partly because of its position, jutting out into the Channel, and partly because it could be prepared in relative secrecy. Engineers developed special cable-laying techniques, some of them adapted from the telecommunications industry, to get mile after mile of pipe onto the seabed under wartime conditions. Elsewhere on the island, radar stations and observation posts, including sites like Culver Down, played their part in the wider defence of the south coast, watching the skies and the sea for any sign of enemy movement. It's a reminder that this small island, so often thought of today simply as a holiday destination, was once a genuinely strategic piece of the map, chosen again and again through history for its position guarding the approach to the English coast. Traces of that wartime story are still there, if you know where to look, from coastal fortifications to the quiet clifftop sites where crews once kept watch.
1: 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Just switch to DAB and run a station scan if needed. 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Radios with a shorter display may show us simply as Tourist, while others may list us in full as Isle of Wight Tourist Radio. 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
0: Beyond its grand rooms and royal history, Osborne House offers a genuinely fascinating glimpse into the everyday domestic life of a royal household during the Victorian era, right down to how the children were raised and how the estate actually ran. Queen Victoria and Prince Albert were keen that their children should grow up with some understanding of practical everyday life, despite their royal status, and the grounds at Osborne included a specially built miniature cottage where the young princes and princesses could learn basic domestic and gardening skills on a scale suited to them, an unusually hands-on approach to royal childhood for the era. Running an estate the size of Osborne required a substantial household staff, covering everything from cooking and cleaning to gardening, and the day-to-day management of the wider estate, and many of these staff lived on site or nearby, forming a genuine working community around the royal family's more famous presence. Albert himself took a close personal interest in the practical running and design of the estate, applying his interest in agriculture and modern farming methods to parts of the wider Osborne grounds, treating it as something closer to a working estate than simply ornamental royal parkland. After Victoria's death at Osborne in 1901, the house eventually passed into public use, and much of what visitors see today reflects real efforts to preserve not just the grand state rooms, but also many of these more everyday domestic details, offering a rounded picture of what daily life at Osborne genuinely looked like, staff and royal family alike, rather than simply the formal public face of monarchy.
2: Here is what is coming up on the Isle of Wight this week. The Isle of Wight Autumn Walking Festival is still going strong, with guided walks for all abilities running right across the island through to Sunday. Most walks are free, and there is something to suit everyone, from a leisurely stroll to a full day out in the autumn countryside. From Thursday through to Sunday, the Isle of Wight Literary Festival takes place at Northwood House in Cowes, bringing together more than 60 writers and presenters covering everything from crime fiction and history to travel, gardening and maritime adventure. Then, at the weekend, Saturday and Sunday, see two great events side by side. The Isle of Wight Steam Railway at Haven Street hosts its Beer and Steam Festival with a wide selection of real ales and ciders to enjoy alongside the heritage steam trains. And across the eastern side of the island, the Wight Rider event run by the Isle of Wight Bus and Coach Museum offers free rides on classic vintage buses to destinations and attractions perfect for all the family.
0: It is shaping up to be a lovely autumn Sunday on the Isle of Wight. Any morning mist is clearing through to give a bright, dry and sunny day, with temperatures climbing to a very pleasant 20 degrees Celsius and light winds throughout, perfect conditions for getting outside and making the most of the island. If you fancy a walk with a view, the coastal path around Ventnor is wonderful at this time of year, with the autumn light catching the sea beautifully. The town itself is well worth a stroll too, with its terraced streets and seafront. For a leisurely morning, the sandy beach at Sandown is a great choice, with the sea calm and the skies clearing nicely. And if you work up an appetite, the town centre is just a short walk away, with plenty of places to sit down and enjoy a late breakfast or coffee.
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0: During the Victorian era, the Isle of Wight became something of a magnet for writers, artists, and photographers, drawn by both its scenery and its growing fashionable reputation as a retreat for the era's creative circles. Charles Dickens spent time on the Isle of Wight, and it's said the island's coastal scenery had some influence on his writing during periods spent there, part of a broader pattern of Victorian literary figures finding inspiration in the island's dramatic downland and coastline. Dickens was just one of many notable writers who found their way to the Isle of Wight during this period, drawn partly by its accessibility from London and partly by its genuine natural beauty. Perhaps even more significant to the island's creative history was Julia Margaret Cameron, a pioneering photographer who settled near Freshwater, in the same part of the island as her friend and neighbour, Alfred Lord Tennyson. Cameron took up photography relatively late in life, but went on to produce some of the most striking and influential portrait photography of the entire Victorian era, capturing many of the leading cultural and scientific figures of her day, often using the soft atmospheric style that became her signature. Cameron's home, and the wider circle of writers, artists, and thinkers who gathered around Freshwater during this period, turned that corner of the island into a genuine hub of Victorian creative life, somewhere ideas and artistic friendships flourished alongside the more everyday business of island farming and fishing communities going about their lives nearby. It's a reminder that behind the Isle of Wight's reputation today as simply a pleasant holiday destination lies a genuinely rich creative history, one that quietly shaped Victorian literature and photography in ways still recognised today.
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0: 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Unchanged, Red Funnel. 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White Link. Page returned only navigation footer content, no disruption text, unchanged sea conditions, Celsi bill to Lyme Regis. Variable force 2 or 3, smooth or slight, mainly fair, mainly good visibility, unchanged.
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3: Here at Isle of Wight Tourist Radio, here is your latest weather and tides update. At Ryde, high tide is due at 3:15 this afternoon. Low tide follows at 8:30 tonight. Then the next high tide comes in the early hours of tomorrow morning at 3:22. And now for the weather. What a treat it is on the Isle of Wight today. This morning is bringing sunny intervals with temperatures already climbing nicely around 17 degrees Celsius and feeling pleasant with very little wind. Rain is not expected at all today. Through the afternoon, temperatures will peak at around 21 degrees Celsius with sunshine breaking through and light winds keeping things comfortable. A lovely autumn afternoon for the beach, coastal walks, or getting out and exploring the island. Overnight, mist and fog patches are likely to develop, so do be aware of that if you are travelling. Looking ahead to tomorrow, Monday brings another gorgeous day. Fog should clear through the morning to reveal a bright and sunny afternoon, again reaching around 21 degrees Celsius, with barely a breath of wind and no rain expected. An excellent day to make the most of everything the island has to offer.
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0: This time, we travel back much further than usual, all the way to the age of the dinosaurs. The Isle of Wight holds a rather remarkable title, often described as the dinosaur capital of Great Britain. This is thanks to the island's unique geology, particularly along its southern coastline, where crumbling cliffs continually expose layers of rock dating back around 125 million years to a period known as the Early Cretaceous. These cliffs are made up of sediments that were once part of ancient river systems and floodplains, environments that were teeming with life during the age of the dinosaurs. Over millions of years, the remains of creatures that lived, died, and were buried in these sediments gradually turned to stone, preserving an extraordinary record of prehistoric life. Fossil hunting on the island became a serious pursuit as far back as the 1800s, when early paleontologists began to recognize the significance of what was being uncovered. Among the most famous discoveries was a creature named Iguanodon, one of the first dinosaurs ever formally identified anywhere in the world. Remains found on the island contributed significantly to scientific understanding of this species during the early days of paleontology as a discipline. Since then, numerous other species have been identified from fossils found along the island's coast, including large predatory dinosaurs related to species found elsewhere in the world, as well as various plant-eating dinosaurs, ancient crocodile relatives, and ancient marine reptiles. The island has also produced significant finds of fossilized plants and even dinosaur footprints, preserved in what was once soft mud and later turned to solid rock. What makes the Isle of Wight so special for fossil hunting today is the ongoing process of coastal erosion. As cliffs continue to crumble and fall due to weather and wave action, new fossils are constantly being exposed along the shoreline, particularly after storms. This means that, unlike many fossil sites around the world, discoveries here are still being made regularly, sometimes by amateur enthusiasts walking along the beach rather than professional scientists. This ongoing process has led to a thriving culture of fossil hunting on the island, with organized walks and expert guidance, helping visitors learn how to spot fossils safely, while also understanding the importance of leaving significant scientific finds to be properly recorded and studied. The dinosaur heritage of the Isle of Wight connects visitors directly to an almost unimaginable stretch of time, allowing anyone walking along these beaches the chance to encounter physical evidence of a world that existed many millions of years before humans ever set foot on the island.
5: Nothing like a good run at the coast, but I better head back. I think there's a shortcut across that rock. Okay, don't panic, float to live. Head back, breathe and relax.
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Isle of Wight.

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1: Why do the donkeys at Carisbrook Castle all have names beginning with the letter J? The answer involves a very deep well, a king trying to escape, and several centuries of donkey power. Deep inside Carisbrook Castle is a well stretching 161 feet underground. Getting water from the bottom wasn't easy. A huge wooden treadwheel was built in the 1580s, a little like an enormous hamster wheel. Originally, it's thought that prisoners had the job of walking inside it to haul buckets of water to the surface. But by 1696, the castle had found a different source of power, donkeys, and the tradition has continued ever since. Visit Carisbrook today and you can still see the resident donkeys demonstrate the historic wheel, although their working conditions have improved considerably. They now turn it for only around 30 seconds at a time before returning to the rather less demanding business of grazing, grooming, and generally being donkeys. But what about those names? For around 150 years, Carisbrook's donkeys have been given names beginning with J. It's a tradition linked to the castle's most famous prisoner, King Charles I, who used the letter J as a secret signature while writing letters and planning his escape. And so today, you'll find names such as Jack, Jill, Jigsaw, Juno, Jester, and Jingles. More than 300 years after donkeys first started turning the wheel, they're still among Carisbrook Castle's most popular residents. And frankly, after replacing the prisoners on well duty, they've probably earned it.
2: Good morning and welcome to another day on the Isle of Wight. 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
1: Here's an Isle of Wight claim you might not have heard before. The island claims a place in the history of one of the world's favourite sweet treats, the donut. An Isle of Wight recipe dating from 1845 describes a sweet dough made from wheat flour, rolled in sugar and cinnamon, and topped with dried fruit. And according to the island story, this was an early version of what we'd now recognise as a donut. Of course, fried dough had existed in different forms around the world for centuries, so claiming to have actually invented the donut is probably stretching things a little. But an Isle of Wight recipe from 1845 certainly gives the island an interesting connection to its history. So next time you're enjoying a donut, perhaps spare a thought for the Isle of Wight. We can't promise the island invented it, but it's a delicious claim to fame.
0: Isle of Wight Tourist Radio. Welcome to the Isle of Wight.

0: hidden down a footpath in the pretty village of Bryston, is something rather unusual, the Dragon Tree. It lies across the Buddle Brook and comes with one of the island's strangest legends. The story says that St. Tarquin of Vectis returned from the Crusades to discover the villagers of Bryston being terrorized by a dragon. Before confronting it, Tarquin spent an entire month praying and fasting in the village church. Then, armed with nothing more than a staff made from hazel wood, he faced the beast. He lunged at the dragon, and instantly it turned to wood. The village was saved, and according to the legend, that wooden dragon is still there today, lying across the stream as the Dragon Tree. Is it really a dragon? Probably not, but then again, you might want to let someone else touch it first.
1: Here is what is coming up on the Isle of Wight this week. The Isle of Wight Autumn Walking Festival is still going strong, with guided walks for all abilities running right across the island through to Sunday. Most walks are free, and there is something to suit everyone, from a leisurely stroll to a full day out in the autumn countryside. From Thursday through to Sunday, the Isle of Wight Literary Festival takes place at Northwood House in Cowes, bringing together more than 60 writers and presenters covering everything from crime fiction and history to travel, gardening and maritime adventure. Then, at the weekend, Saturday and Sunday, see two great events side by side. The Isle of Wight Steam Railway at Haven Street hosts its Beer and Steam Festival with a wide selection of real ales and ciders to enjoy alongside the heritage steam trains. And across the eastern side of the island, the Wight Rider event run by the Isle of Wight Bus and Coach Museum offers free rides on classic vintage buses to destinations and attractions perfect for all the family.
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0: All four sources have been checked. Here is the comparison, Hover Travel still. Services are operating on time. Unchanged, Red Funnel. Page failed to load again. Unchanged, White Link. Page returned only. Navigation, shoe, footer, content. No disruption text, unchanged. See conditions. Selsey Bill to Lyme Regis. Variable force 2 or 3. Smooth or slight. Mainly fair. Mainly good visibility. Unchanged. All facts are identical to the previous script.
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1: Here at Isle of Wight Tourist Radio, here is your latest weather and tides update. At Ryde, high tide is due at 3:15 this afternoon. Low tide follows at 8:30 tonight. Then the next high tide comes in the early hours of tomorrow morning at 3:22. And now for the weather. What a treat it is on the Isle of Wight today. This morning is bringing sunny intervals with temperatures already climbing nicely around 17 degrees Celsius and feeling pleasant with very little wind. Rain is not expected at all today. Through the afternoon, temperatures will peak at around 21 degrees Celsius with sunshine breaking through and light winds keeping things comfortable. A lovely autumn afternoon for the beach, coastal walks, or getting out and exploring the island. Overnight, mist and fog patches are likely to develop, so do be aware of that if you are travelling. Looking ahead to tomorrow, Monday brings another gorgeous day. Fog should clear through the morning to reveal a bright and sunny afternoon, again reaching around 21 degrees Celsius, with barely a breath of wind and no rain expected. An excellent day to make the most of everything the island has to offer.
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5: 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There's a whole island out there to explore, and you never quite know what you might discover next. So enjoy the journey, enjoy the island, and keep us with you along the way. This is Isle of Wight Tourist Radio. Welcome to the island.
0: Now let's take a closer look at East Cowes. Just across the River Medina from its more famous sibling sits East Cowes. Quieter, a little more understated, but with a story every bit as interesting. This side of the river has long had a strong connection to royalty and to engineering. It was near here that a certain seaside residence became a favourite retreat of a queen in the 1800s, drawing high society and putting this stretch of coast firmly on the map. East Cowes also has real engineering pedigree. For decades, it has been associated with shipbuilding, aircraft, and even the development of an entirely new form of transport that skims across the water on a cushion of air, dreamed up by an inventor who spent time working right here. Where West Cowes buzzes with yachts and regattas, East Cowes has a steadier, more industrious character. Home to the chain ferry that shuttles cars and passengers the short hop across the river, saving what would otherwise be a rather long drive round. It is a spot with a genuinely inventive streak running through it. Proof that some of the biggest ideas in transport history had their start on a quiet stretch of island riverbank, that is East Cowes, quietly inventive, just across the water.
3: Isle of Wight Tourist Radio. Welcome to the Isle of Wight.

While the island has long been linked with poets, scientists, and royalty from centuries past, its connection to notable names has continued right through into more recent times, with a surprising number of well-known figures either born here or closely connected to the island. One of the island's most celebrated names in the world of film and theatre is the actor Jeremy Irons. Born in Cowes in 1912,

0: filmmakers of his era, winning an Academy Award for Best Director for his work on The English Patient in the mid-1990s. His family also ran a well-known ice cream business on the island, and on accepting his Oscar for Best Picture, he famously declared it a great day for the Isle of Wight. Moving into the world of invention and engineering, the island can also lay claim to a rather remarkable chapter in transport history. Sir Christopher Cockerell, the inventor of the hovercraft, spent several years in the late 1950s developing his early prototypes at East Cowes. This groundbreaking work led to a form of transport that would go on to be used around the world. And the island itself later became home to regular hovercraft services, a fitting link between an invention and the place where it first took practical shape. In more recent times, the island has also produced influential figures well beyond the world of entertainment and invention. Donna Langley, who was raised on the island, went on to become one of the most powerful executives in the modern film industry, eventually rising to lead one of Hollywood's major studios, overseeing some of the biggest films and franchises of recent years, from award-winning actors and directors to pioneering engineers and industry leaders. The Isle of Wight continues to be a starting point for talent that goes on to make its mark on the wider world. A modern extension of the island's long history of producing and welcoming remarkable people.
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0: If you've arrived on the Isle of Wight by car ferry from Portsmouth, there's a good chance your first few minutes on the island were spent in Fishbourne. But ferries are only the latest chapter in this little village's long relationship with the water. Fishbourne sits on the eastern side of Wootton Creek, and even its name gives away its watery past. It comes from old words meaning something like the fish stream. Quite literally, a stream where fish were caught, and people were using this part of the creek for boats long before today's ferries appeared. In medieval times, nearby Quar Abbey had an establishment here known as Fish House, from where the monks' ships could sail. The monks were busy people. As well as running their monastery, they farmed land, produced salt, maintained tide mills, and even helped look after the bridge at Wootton. Following the French attack on the Isle of Wight in 1377, they also strengthened their defences around Fish House and Wootton Creek. Today, of course, Fishbourne is best known as one of the island's gateways. Cars roll off the ferry, turn onto the road, and most visitors are quickly on their way to somewhere else. But next time you arrive, take a moment to look around. People have been coming and going by water at Fishbourne for hundreds of years. Your ferry is just considerably more comfortable than the monk's boat. It is shaping up to be a lovely autumn Sunday on the Isle of Wight. Any morning mist is clearing through to give a bright, dry and sunny day, with temperatures climbing to a very pleasant 20 degrees Celsius and light winds throughout. Perfect conditions for getting outside and making the most of the island. If you fancy a walk with a view, the coastal path around Ventnor is wonderful at this time of year, with the autumn light catching the sea beautifully. The town itself is well worth a stroll too, with its terraced streets and seafront. For a leisurely morning, the sandy beach at Sandown is a great choice, with the sea calm and the skies clearing nicely. And if you work up an appetite,

0: Fossil hunting is one of those Isle of Wight activities that sounds like it needs specialist knowledge, but in practice, some of the best finds turn up simply by walking slowly along the right stretch of beach after the tide has gone out. The island's soft, constantly eroding cliffs are what make this possible. As sections of cliff crumble, whatever has been locked inside them for millions of years, whether that's a fossilized shell, a piece of ancient wood, or occasionally something much rarer, gets washed down onto the foreshore, where the sea and rain do the work of cleaning it up. That's why fossil hunters tend to focus on the loose material on the beach itself, rather than the cliffs, since digging into an active cliff face is both unsafe and in many places not allowed. The best time to look is generally after a period of stormy weather or heavy rain and on a falling tide, since fresh material tends to be exposed and washed down at those times. Ammonites, the coiled shells of ancient sea creatures, are among the more common finds, along with fossilized wood and shells of various kinds. Genuine dinosaur bone does turn up occasionally, though it's rarer and often looks less dramatic than people expect, more like an oddly heavy textured stone than a museum exhibit. Safety matters more than enthusiasm here. Cliffs on the Isle of Wight can be unstable, and it's important to stay well back from the base of any cliff. Keep an eye on tide times so you don't get cut off, and never attempt to dig directly into a cliff face. Stick to the loose material on the open beach, and you'll have both a safer walk and quite possibly a genuinely ancient souvenir in your pocket by the end of it.
1: Good morning and welcome to the Isle of Wight. Maybe you're heading to the beach, setting off for an attraction, exploring one of our towns and villages, or simply deciding where to go today. Keep Isle of Wight Tourist Radio with you. We've got weather, tide times, ferry travel updates, events, places to discover, and plenty of fascinating island stories along the way. Wherever today takes you, we'll help you make a little more of your time on the island. Isle of Wight Tourist Radio. 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
0: The Isle of Wight may feel safely separated from mainland Europe today, but in 1377, the French actually invaded it. England and France were in the middle of the Hundred Years' War, and the island was right on the front line. A French force landed on the Isle of Wight and eventually made its way to Carisbrooke Castle. But taking the castle was another matter. The French laid siege to Carisbrooke, but its defenders held out. And according to an old island story, the siege was eventually decided by one man and one extremely well-aimed arrow. An archer named Peter de Hainaut had apparently noticed that the French commander regularly came close to the castle, so he waited for his opportunity, took aim through a small opening in the castle wall, and shot him. With their commander dead, the story says the French eventually abandoned the siege. Whether it happened quite that dramatically is difficult to prove. The surviving account

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1: All four sources have been checked. Here is the comparison. Hover Travel still. Services are operating on time. Unchanged. Red Funnel. Page failed to load again. Unchanged. White Link. Page returned only. Navigation shoe footer content. No disruption text. Unchanged. Sea conditions. Selsey Bill to Lyme Regis. Variable force 2 or 3. Smooth or slight. Mainly fair. Mainly good visibility. Unchanged. All facts are identical to the previous script.
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3: Here at Isle of Wight Tourist Radio, here is your latest weather and tides update. At Ryde, high tide is due at 3:15 this afternoon. Low tide follows at 8:30 tonight. Then the next high tide comes in the early hours of tomorrow morning at 3:22. And now for the weather. What a treat it is on the Isle of Wight today. This morning is bringing sunny intervals with temperatures already climbing nicely around 17 degrees Celsius and feeling pleasant with very little wind. Rain is not expected at all today. Through the afternoon, temperatures will peak at around 21 degrees Celsius with sunshine breaking through and light winds keeping things comfortable. A lovely autumn afternoon for the beach, coastal walks or getting out and exploring the island. Overnight, mist and fog patches are likely to develop, so do be aware of that if you are travelling. Looking ahead to tomorrow, Monday brings another gorgeous day. Fog should clear through the morning to reveal a bright and sunny afternoon, again reaching around 21 degrees Celsius, with barely a breath of wind and no rain expected. An excellent day to make the most of everything the island has to offer.
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There is plenty to enjoy across the Isle of Wight this week. The Isle of Wight Walking Festival continues right through to Sunday with guided walks for all abilities, taking you through the island's stunning autumn landscapes. Whether you fancy a gentle stroll along the coast or a longer hike inland, most walks are free to join, and the changing leaves make it a truly special time to be out and about. From Thursday through to Sunday, the Isle of Wight Literary Festival takes over Northwood House in Cowes, bringing together more than 60 writers and speakers covering everything from crime fiction and history to travel, gardening and maritime adventure. A wonderful few days for book lovers of all kinds. Then at the weekend, the Isle of Wight Bus and Coach Museum presents White Rider on Saturday and Sunday, offering free rides on beautifully preserved classic buses to destinations across the eastern side of the island. Great fun for all ages. And also on Saturday and Sunday, the Isle of Wight Steam Railway at Haven Street hosts its Beer and Steam Festival, combining the charm of a heritage railway with a fine selection of real ales and ciders, including locally brewed island favourites.

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2: Now let's take a closer look at freshwater. Right out at the western tip of the island sits Freshwater, a sprawling parish taking in dramatic chalk cliffs, a wide sweeping bay, and some of the most striking coastal scenery anywhere on the Isle of Wight. This is Tennyson Country, named for the poet who made his home here in the 1800s. And reportedly declared the air on the surrounding downs to be worth 6p a pint. High praise indeed, and the walking route across those chalk heights still carries his name today. Freshwater Bay itself is a proper natural amphitheatre of chalk cliffs curving round a shingle beach, with the sea having carved dramatic stacks and arches into the rock further along the coast towards the island's westernmost point. It is a landscape that feels genuinely wild compared with the gentler bays further east. The area blends quiet villages, farmland, and some of the most photographed coastline in the country, all wrapped up in that big western sky that makes the sunsets out here properly spectacular. That is Freshwater. Wild cliffs, big skies, and poetic inspiration.
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2: The Isle of Wight really loves its garlic. 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

0: Now let's take a closer look at Gatcombe. Gatcombe is a tiny, peaceful hamlet in the island's central countryside, home to a lovely old church and not a great deal else, which is rather the point. Surrounded by farmland and quiet lanes, it is the kind of spot best discovered by accident on a wander away from the main roads, offering a genuine slice of unhurried rural island life. That is Gatcombe, small, peaceful, and easily missed if you are not looking.
1: Here's something for you. Isle of Wight Tourist Radio, home of the island's own seven wonders. There's Ride, where you can walk. Cows, which you cannot milk. Needles, you cannot thread. Fresh water, you cannot drink. Newport, you cannot bottle. And Lake, where you won't get your feet wet. Seven wonders, one island, and only one station telling you all about it. 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
0: In the heart of Newport stands a building with a rather extraordinary name, God's Providence House. Its history dates back centuries, and its name supposedly comes from a remarkable story. In the 16th century, a terrible plague swept through Newport. But according to local tradition, while people around it became sick, everyone inside this particular house survived. The occupants believed they'd been protected by God's providence, and the name stuck. The building was later badly damaged by fire and rebuilt, and today it's a Grade 2 star listed building. And here's the best bit. God's Providence House is now a tea room and restaurant, so you can actually go inside this historic building and have something to eat. There are ghost stories too, including the tale of a young girl said to appear upstairs. So, while you're enjoying your lunch, if you feel like somebody is watching you, perhaps don't look upstairs.
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1: All four sources have been checked. Here is the comparison with the previous script. Hover Travel services are operating on time. Unchanged. Red funnel. Page failed to load again. Unchanged. White link. Page returned only navigation footer content. No disruption text. Unchanged. Sea conditions. Celsi Bill to Lyme Regis. Variable force 2 or 3. Smooth or slight. Mainly fair. Mainly good visibility. Unchanged. Every fact is identical to the previous script.
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3: Here are the tide times for Ryde on the Isle of Wight. Low tide comes in at 5:45 this afternoon, then high tide at 12:30 tonight, followed by low tide again at around 6:00 tomorrow morning, Monday. And now for the weather. It is a beautiful start to the day on the Isle of Wight. The sunshine that has broken through this morning will keep going all afternoon, with temperatures rising to around 20 degrees Celsius. Winds are barely noticeable today, just a gentle breath from the north, so it will feel pleasantly warm in the sun. The chance of any rain today is very small indeed, a lovely day for the beach, coastal walks, or just getting outside and enjoying the island. Tonight will be dry, with clear spells after dark. However, patchy fog and mist may develop in some areas overnight and linger into tomorrow morning. Monday looks like another fine day. Once any morning fog clears, expect sunny spells and temperatures again reaching around 20 degrees Celsius. Winds remain light. Tuesday should stay mainly dry through the day with sunny intervals and similar temperatures, though cloud may build and there is a small chance of some rain by the evening.
4: It's a dog walk. 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Why do I need to take my...
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6: Coast Guard, we're stuck.
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10: In an emergency at the coast, call 999 and ask for the Coast Guard. And please, respect the water.
1: Now let's take a closer look at God's Hill. Sitting on its own little hill right in the heart of the island, God's Hill is about as picture postcard as English villages get. Thatched cottages clustered around narrow lanes, with a fine old church standing proudly at the very top. That church has stood on the hill for centuries, visible for miles around across the surrounding countryside, and gives the village its name, quite literally, God's Hill. The lanes below are lined with traditional thatched roofs, the kind of scene that ends up on an awful lot of postcards and biscuit tins. It is a proper chocolate box village, the sort of place that rewards a slow wander rather than a quick drive through. All narrow lanes, cottage gardens, and a real sense of stepping back in time. That is God's Hill. Thatched roofs and hilltop history.
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1: Now let's take a closer look at Gurnard. Just along the coast from Cowes, Gurnard offers a much quieter slice of shoreline. A small, tidy village with a shingle and sand beach, and some of the best sunset views on this side of the island. Facing northwest across the water, Gurnard gets a front row seat as the sun goes down over the water towards the mainland, with the mainland's lights twinkling on in the distance. It is a spot much loved by locals for a gentle evening stroll along the seafront, well away from the busier resort crowds. There is a real neighbourhood feel here, a village that exists as much for the people who live in it as for anyone passing through, and all the better for that easy, unhurried pace. That is Gurnard. Quiet shoreline, glorious sunsets.
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0: If you're visiting Bembridge, there's one traditional seaside activity that's particularly popular with families: crabbing. Bembridge Harbour is a beautiful, sheltered spot on the eastern side of the Isle of Wight, filled with sailing boats, small fishing boats, and plenty of wildlife. And around the harbour, you'll often see children, and quite a few competitive adults, lowering crabbing lines into the water. All you need is a crabbing line, a bucket, some bait, and a little patience. See what you can catch, have a good look, and then gently return your crabs to the water afterwards. And remember, they're surprisingly quick when they want to be, so keep your fingers away from those claws. Whether you catch one crab or 20, it's one of those simple Isle of Wight holiday traditions that children seem to love. Bembridge Harbour. Bring a bucket, bring a crabbing line, and prepare to get competitive. 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
0: Now let's take a closer look at Haven Street. Haven Street is a name well known to railway enthusiasts across the country, home to a much-loved heritage steam line that has kept a slice of the island's Victorian railway heritage chuffing along for decades. Beyond the railway, the village itself is a settled, friendly spot in the island's interior, with a proper community feel and easy access to some lovely surrounding countryside. It is a village that manages to feel both nostalgic and thoroughly lived in at the same time. That is Haven Street. Steam, heritage, and a proper village heart.
2: There is plenty to enjoy across the Isle of Wight this week. The Isle of Wight Walking Festival continues right through to Sunday, with guided walks for all abilities, taking you through the island's stunning autumn landscapes. Whether you fancy a gentle stroll along the coast or a longer hike inland, most walks are free to join, and the changing leaves make it a truly special time to be out and about. From Thursday through to Sunday, the Isle of Wight Literary Festival takes over Northwood House in Cowes, bringing together more than 60 writers and speakers covering everything from crime fiction and history to travel, gardening and maritime adventure. A wonderful few days for book lovers of all kinds. Then at the weekend, the Isle of Wight Bus and Coach Museum presents Wight Rider on Saturday and Sunday, offering free rides on beautifully preserved classic buses to destinations across the eastern side of the island. Great fun for all ages. And also on Saturday and Sunday, the Isle of Wight Steam Railway at Haven Street hosts its Beer and Steam Festival, combining the charm of a heritage railway with a fine selection of real ales and ciders, including locally brewed island favourites.
0: A beautiful sunny Sunday on the Isle of Wight, with temperatures climbing to around 20 degrees Celsius this afternoon and barely a cloud in the sky. It is a perfect day to get outside and make the most of it. With the sun out and the autumn light looking its very best, this morning is a great time to head down to one of the island's sandy beaches. Sandown or Shanklin are lovely spots to take a stroll along the shore, breathe in the sea air, and enjoy the warmth before the season changes. If you fancy something a little more elevated, the clifftop paths above Freshwater Bay offer sweeping views along the coastline that are simply stunning on a clear day like this. Lace up your walking shoes and take your time, because on a Sunday like today, there really is nowhere better to be.
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0: The Isle of Wight has, over the centuries, attracted a remarkable number of notable figures, drawn here by its scenery, its peace and quiet, and sometimes simply by chance. Here are a few of the names most closely woven into the island's story. Queen Victoria and her beloved home at Osborne House stand at the heart of the island's story, but she was far from the only notable figure to fall in love with the island. The poet Alfred Lord Tennyson made his home here too, settling on the island in the 1850s at a house on the western side, where he lived for decades until his death in 1892. Tennyson served as poet laureate for much of Queen Victoria's reign, and the dramatic downland scenery near his home is often said to have inspired some of his most famous verses. He became such a fixture of island life that admirers would sometimes travel simply hoping for a glimpse of him walking the nearby cliffs. Living close by was Julia Margaret Cameron, one of the most important early photographers in the history of the medium. She took up photography relatively late in life, in her late 40s, after being given a camera as a gift, and went on to produce a body of work admired for its striking soft focus, portraits of the leading figures of the day, including many friends and neighbours from her time on the island. Her home became something of a gathering place for artists, writers, and thinkers of the period, and her pioneering approach to portrait photography continues to influence photographers today. Another name with a fascinating island connection is Guglielmo Marconi, the pioneer of radio communication. In the final years of the 1800s, Marconi carried out groundbreaking wireless experiments from the island, including transmissions sent from the dramatic chalk cliffs near the western tip of the island. These early experiments were instrumental in proving that wireless signals could travel useful distances, laying essential groundwork for the entire future of radio broadcasting. A rather fitting piece of history for an island that continues to embrace broadcasting today. Further back in history, the island can also claim the scientist Robert Hooke among its notable figures. Born on the island in the 1630s, Hooke went on to become one of the most important scientific minds of his generation, contributing groundbreaking work across physics, biology, and astronomy, and playing a key role in the early years of the Royal Society. His early life on the island, before he went on to reshape scientific understanding in London, is a lesser known but fascinating thread in the island's story. Beyond those who made the island their home, many other well-known figures have visited over the years, drawn by its reputation for natural beauty and relaxation, following in the footsteps of the royal family who first popularised the island as a fashionable retreat during the 19th century. From poets and photographers to scientists and royalty, the Isle of Wight has quietly played host to an extraordinary range of talent and achievement over the centuries, each drawn here in their own way by something the island continues to offer visitors today.
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0: All four sources have been checked. Here is the comparison with the previous script. Hover Travel, services are operating on time. Unchanged, red funnel. Page failed to load again. Unchanged, white link. Page returned only navigation footer content. No disruption text. Unchanged. Sea conditions. Celsea Bill to Lyme Regis. Variable force 2 or 3. Smooth or slight. Mainly fair, mainly good visibility, unchanged. Every fact is identical to the previous script.
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2: Here are the tide times for Ride on the Isle of Wight. Low tide comes in at 5:45 this afternoon, then high tide at 12:30 tonight, followed by low tide again at around 6:00 tomorrow morning, Monday. And now for the weather. It is a beautiful start to the day on the Isle of Wight. The sunshine that has broken through this morning will keep going all afternoon, with temperatures rising to around 20 degrees Celsius. Winds are barely noticeable today, just a gentle breath from the north, so it will feel pleasantly warm in the sun. The chance of any rain today is very small indeed, a lovely day for the beach, coastal walks, or just getting outside and enjoying the island. Tonight will be dry, with clear spells after dark. However, patchy fog and mist may develop in some areas overnight and linger into tomorrow morning. Monday looks like another fine day. Once any morning fog clears, expect sunny spells and temperatures again reaching around 20 degrees Celsius. Winds remain light. Tuesday should stay mainly dry through the day with sunny intervals and similar temperatures, though cloud may build and there is a small chance of some rain by the evening.
6: Nothing like a good run at the coast, but I better head back. I think there's a shortcut across that rock. Okay, don't panic, float to live. Head back, breathe and relax.
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0: This time, we explore the turbulent centuries following the end of Roman rule, when new settlers and raiders shaped the future of the Isle of Wight. After Roman authority in Britain collapsed during the 5th century, the Isle of Wight, like much of southern England, saw waves of new settlers arriving from across the North Sea. According to early historical sources, the island was settled by a Germanic people known as the Jutes, distinct from the Angles and Saxons who settled other parts of Britain during this period. This gave the island a somewhat distinct cultural identity in the early medieval period, separate in some ways from the neighbouring mainland kingdoms. The island became known during this era by the name Wight, from which its modern name eventually developed. It functioned for a time as its own small kingdom, with local rulers overseeing its affairs, before eventually being absorbed into the larger and more powerful Kingdom of Wessex during the 7th century. This process was not always peaceful, and historical accounts describe military campaigns aimed at bringing the island firmly under Wessex control. Christianity also arrived on the island during this period, spreading gradually as missionaries worked to convert the local population from earlier pagan beliefs. This religious transformation would shape island life for centuries to come, with early churches and monastic sites beginning to appear across the landscape. Then, from the late 8th century onwards, a new and far more disruptive threat began to appear along the coastline, the Vikings. The Isle of Wight, exposed and accessible from the sea, became a target for repeated Viking raids over the following two centuries. These raids were often sudden and violent, with longships appearing off the coast, warriors coming ashore to seize goods, livestock, and captives before departing just as quickly. At times, Viking forces used the island not just as a raiding target, but as a base of operations, overwintering here between campaigns elsewhere along the English coast. This meant that for periods during the 9th and 10th centuries, the island existed under considerable threat and disruption, with local communities forced to adapt to the ever-present danger of attack from the sea. Historical records describe occasions when Viking fleets specifically targeted the island as a staging point, using its position in the channel as a convenient base before launching further raids along the southern English coastline. Local resistance and the broader military efforts of the Kingdom of Wessex eventually helped push back against these incursions, though the threat of Viking raids remained a feature of island life for generations. This turbulent period, often overshadowed by the more famous later chapters of island history, played a crucial role in shaping the identity and defences of the Isle of Wight, laying groundwork for the fortifications and strategic thinking that would continue to influence the island for centuries to come.
11: Having trouble sleeping? Every night, Isle of Wight Tourist Radio turns down the volume and lets the island do the talking. 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No music, no talking, no interruptions. 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

0: Just across the Solent from the Isle of Wight, in Portsmouth Historic Dockyard, you'll find one of the most famous ships in British history, HMS Victory. Launched in 1765, Victory is best known as the flagship of Admiral Lord Nelson at the Battle of Trafalgar in 1805. It was from Victory that Nelson directed the British fleet against the combined French and Spanish forces. Britain won the battle, but Nelson was fatally wounded during the fighting. His famous final message to the fleet had been sent earlier that day. England expects that every man will do his duty. Remarkably, HMS Victory survives more than 260 years after she was launched. Today, she's preserved at Portsmouth Historic Dockyard and remains a commissioned Royal Navy warship, making her the world's oldest commissioned naval vessel. And if you're travelling to or from the Isle of Wight through Portsmouth, she's well worth a visit. You're not simply stepping aboard an old ship, you're stepping aboard one of the most famous ships in the world.
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0: How many people actually live on the Isle of Wight compared with how many people visit every year? The difference might surprise you. The island has a permanent population of only around 140,000 people. That's roughly the number of people who call the Isle of Wight home all year round. But compare that with tourism. Around 2.5 million visits are made to the island each year. So, over the course of a year, the island receives around 18 visitor trips for every person who actually lives here. And during the busiest summer weeks, you can certainly notice the difference. The ferries get busier, the beaches fill up, the attractions come alive, and the island's population can feel considerably larger than it does during the winter. Tourism has been part of life here for generations, and today, millions of visits are still made to an island that's home to only around 140,000 people. So if you're listening while you're here on holiday, you're part of a very large club.
3: There is plenty to enjoy across the Isle of Wight this week. 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
0: 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Unchanged. 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Page failed to load again. Unchanged. White link. Page returned only navigation footer content. No disruption text. Unchanged. Sea conditions. Celsibil to Lyme Regis. Variable force 2 or 3, smooth or slight. Mainly fair, mainly good visibility, max unchanged. Every fact is identical to the previous script. A beach.
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3: Here are the tide times for Ride on the Isle of Wight. Low tide comes in at 5:45 this afternoon, then high tide at 12:30 tonight, followed by low tide again at around 6:00 tomorrow morning, Monday. And now for the weather. It is a beautiful start to the day on the Isle of Wight. The sunshine that has broken through this morning will keep going all afternoon, with temperatures rising to around 20 degrees Celsius. Winds are barely noticeable today, just a gentle breath from the north, so it will feel pleasantly warm in the sun. The chance of any rain today is very small indeed, a lovely day for the beach, coastal walks, or just getting outside and enjoying the island. Tonight will be dry, with clear spells after dark. However, patchy fog and mist may develop in some areas overnight and linger into tomorrow morning. Monday looks like another fine day. Once any morning fog clears, expect sunny spells and temperatures again reaching around 20 degrees Celsius. Winds remain light. Tuesday should stay mainly dry through the day with sunny intervals and similar temperatures, though cloud may build and there is a small chance of some rain by the evening.
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8: Afternoon, folks. Here's your quiz for the day. Here's today's statement. The current Needles Lighthouse was built in the 18th century and has never been altered since. Is that Isle of Wight or is that wrong? You've got 10 seconds on the clock. Think it over. The answer is wrong. The current lighthouse was actually completed in 1859 and has been updated many times since, including electric power and automation. That's Isle of Wight, or wrong, only on Isle of Wight Tourist Radio.
5: 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Welcome to the Isle of Wight.

Did you know that trains have been travelling along Ryde Pier for well over 100 years, and the story actually begins with horses? Ryde Pier opened in the early 1800s and became an important gateway to the Isle of Wight. But there was a problem. The pier was long. Passengers arriving by boat still had quite a journey before they reached the railway into the rest of the island. So, in

0: And remarkably, that railway is still there today. The old Pier tramway continued alongside it for many years. It eventually used small petrol-powered rail cars before finally closing in 1969, but the main railway survived. By then, much of the Isle of Wight's railway network had disappeared. The remaining line from Ryde to Shanklin was converted to electric power, and for many years it became famous for using former London Underground trains. Today, modern electric trains make the journey, but the basic idea remains exactly the same. Arrive at the end of Ryde Pier, step onto a train, and travel straight onto the island. So, next time you're standing at Ryde Pier Head, take a look at the railway beside you. Trains have been making that journey along the pier since 1880, more than a century of island railway history, running right out over the sea.
1: 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Stay with us, your guide to the Isle of Wight.
0: Long before it became one of the best known names in British music festivals, the Isle of Wight Festival started life as a considerably smaller, more modest local event in the late 1960s. The very first festival, held in 1968, was a relatively small affair by the standards of what followed, but it grew rapidly over just a couple of years, and by 1970 had become one of the largest music gatherings the world had seen, drawing an enormous crowd to the island and, for a brief period, genuinely rivaling the more famous festivals happening elsewhere at the time. The scale of that 1970 event and the logistical challenge of hosting such an enormous crowd on a relatively small island with limited transport links became something of a legendary chapter in British music history in its own right. Following that peak, the original run of festivals came to an end, and it would be several decades before the Isle of Wight Festival returned in a new form, reviving the name and the island's connection to major live music in the early 2000s, and establishing itself since then as a regular fixture on the summer festival calendar. The story of the original festival and its brief but genuinely significant place in music history remains a point of real local pride on the island, connecting the Isle of Wight to a moment when, for a few years at least, it was one of the most talked about destinations in the world for anyone interested in live music. It's a good example of how a small island off the south coast of England found itself entirely unexpectedly right at the centre of a defining cultural moment of its era. A beautiful sunny Sunday on the Isle of Wight, with temperatures climbing to around 20 degrees Celsius this afternoon and barely a cloud in the sky. It is a perfect day to get outside and make the most of it. With the sun out and the autumn light looking its very best, this morning is a great time to head down to one of the island's sandy beaches. Sandown or Shanklin are lovely spots to take a stroll along the shore, breathe in the sea air, and enjoy the warmth before the season changes. If you fancy something a little more elevated, the clifftop paths above Freshwater Bay offer sweeping views along the coastline that are simply stunning on a clear day like this. Lace up your walking shoes and take your time, because on a Sunday like today, there really is nowhere better to be.

the wine lord doors stood open invitingly. 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It grew to 8 or 9, till his nose began to shine. Said he, what people see in the sea, I

0: Hope you're having a lovely afternoon. Quiz time. Here's today's statement. King Charles I successfully escaped from Carisbrooke Castle and fled to France. Is that Isle of Wight or is that wrong? You've got 10 seconds on the clock. Think it over. The answer is wrong. Despite a couple of attempts, Charles never managed to escape. He was eventually moved to the mainland where he was later executed. That was Isle of Wight, or wrong, right here on Isle of Wight Tourist Radio.
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0: If you've ever looked up at St. Catherine's Down, you may have spotted something rather unexpected, a huge stone column standing high above the Isle of Wight. It's called the Hoy Monument, and it has been watching over this part of the island for more than 200 years. The monument was built in 1814 by a local landowner named Michael Hoy, and the reason? Napoleon had been defeated. After years of war with France, Napoleon was forced to abdicate in 1814, and Hoy decided to commemorate the victory by building an enormous monument on one of the highest points of the island. But there's an interesting twist to the story. Decades later, attitudes towards France had changed. So another inscription was added to the monument, this time celebrating peace and friendship between Britain and France, which means the same monument effectively carries two rather different messages, one celebrating victory over the French and another celebrating friendship with them. Today, the Hoy Monument still stands high on St. Catherine's Down, visible for miles around, and if you make the walk up to see it, you're rewarded with some spectacular views across the island. So that enormous stone column on the hill isn't a lighthouse, and it isn't an ancient monument. It's a 200-year-old reminder of Napoleon, war, peace, and Britain's changing relationship with its neighbour across the Channel.
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0: 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Page returned only navigation footer content. No disruption text. Unchanged. Sea conditions. Celsibill to Lyme Regis. Variable force 2 or 3, smooth or slight. Mainly fair, mainly good visibility. Max unchanged. Every fact is identical to the previous script. A beach.
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3: Here on the Isle of Wight, the tide times we are using are for ride on the northern coast. High tide arrives at 3:15 this afternoon, then low tide at 8:30 tonight, and the next high tide comes at 12:30. And now for the weather. It is a lovely autumn Sunday on the Isle of Wight. After a misty start to the morning, the skies have cleared, and it is now a beautiful sunny day. Temperatures will climb to around 20 degrees Celsius this afternoon, with very light winds and virtually no chance of rain. A perfect day for a coastal walk, a trip to the beach, or simply exploring the island. Tonight will be clear but cooler, and some mist or fog patches may form in lighter winds, so do take care if you are driving in rural areas. Tomorrow, Monday, looks like another fine day overall. There may be some fog or mist through the morning that will be slow to clear, but once it lifts, expect warm, sunny spells with temperatures again reaching around 20 degrees Celsius and barely a breath of wind. A great day for getting out and making the most of the island. Looking a little further ahead, Tuesday brings more sunny spells with temperatures around 19 degrees Celsius, though there is a chance of rain developing later in the day.
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3: There is plenty to enjoy across the Isle of Wight this week. 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
10: However you're spending your time on the Isle of Wight, we're glad to have you with us. There's a whole island out there to explore, and you never quite know what you might discover next. 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This is Isle of Wight Tourist Radio. Welcome to the island.
0: Like many rural parts of Britain, the Isle of Wight has its own small collection of dialect words and expressions, some still used by older islanders today, that give a little flavour of the island's distinct local identity. Isle of Wight dialect draws on old rural English roots, shaped over centuries by a relatively isolated farming and fishing community with limited daily contact with the mainland compared to many other parts of southern England. Some words relate to weather and farming life, others to the sea and boats, reflecting just how central both were to everyday island life for so long. Much of this dialect has faded in everyday use as the island has become more connected to the mainland and more shaped by wider national culture, particularly through television, the internet, and a steady flow of visitors and new residents over recent decades. But traces remain, especially among older generations and in some of the more rural parts of the island, and there's a real fondness locally for preserving what's left of it. Local history groups and island museums have made efforts over the years to record and preserve some of this dialect and the stories behind it, aware that once a generation of speakers is gone, this kind of everyday spoken heritage can disappear surprisingly quickly if nobody makes a point of writing it down. You're unlikely to need a translation guide to get by on a visit today, but if you get chatting with an older islander in a village pub or at a local market, don't be surprised if you catch the odd word or turn of phrase that sounds like nowhere else you've been.
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12: Good afternoon. Quick quiz coming right up. Here's today's statement. The 1970 Isle of Wight Festival was a small, little-known local gathering. Is that Isle of Wight or is that wrong? You've got 10 seconds on the clock. Think it over. The answer is wrong. Quite the opposite. It was one of the largest music gatherings in history at the time, with a legendary headline performance from Jimi Hendrix. That's Isle of Wight, or wrong, on Isle of Wight Tourist Radio.
2: 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Welcome to the Isle of Wight.

0: Did you know the Isle of Wight has its very own aeroplane? And it's called the Islander. The story begins here on the Isle of Wight more than 60 years ago. Two aircraft designers, John Britton and Desmond Norman, had an idea. They wanted to build a simple, tough and reliable aircraft that could carry passengers into places where larger aeroplanes struggled to go. It needed to take off and land on very short runways. It needed to cope with rough conditions, and it needed to be easy to operate in remote parts of the world. The result was the Islander. And in June 1965, the first one took to the skies from Bembridge Airport, here on the Isle of Wight. What happened next was remarkable. The little aircraft designed on the island became a worldwide success. More than 1,200 Islanders have been built, and they have operated in more than 100 countries. You'll find them carrying passengers to remote islands, transporting supplies, working as air ambulances, and flying into places where an ordinary passenger aircraft simply couldn't operate. Part of the secret is its ability to use very short airfields. An Islander can operate from grass, gravel, and other basic landing strips. That has made it particularly useful for isolated communities around the world. And there's another unusual feature. Passengers get an excellent view. The cabin was designed so that every passenger can have a window seat. But perhaps the best part of the story is that the Islander's connection with the Isle of Wight continues today. Britton Norman is still based at Bembridge, and aircraft production has returned to the island. So this isn't simply an old aeroplane that happened to be built here once. More than 60 years after its first flight, the Islander story is still going. A small aircraft from a small island that ended up flying all over the world.
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0: 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Unchanged. Red Funnel. 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Unchanged. 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No disruption text. Unchanged. Sea conditions. Celsibill to Lyme Regis. Variable force 2 or 3, smooth or slight. Mainly fair, mainly good visibility, max unchanged. Every fact is identical to the previous script. A beach.
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2: Here on the Isle of Wight, the tide times we are using are for ride on the northern coast. High tide arrives at 3:15 this afternoon, then low tide at 8:30 tonight, and the next high tide comes at midnight. And now for the weather. It is a lovely autumn Sunday on the Isle of Wight. After a misty start to the morning, The skies have cleared, and it is now a beautiful, sunny day. Temperatures will climb to around 20 degrees Celsius this afternoon, with very light winds and virtually no chance of rain. A perfect day for a coastal walk, a trip to the beach, or simply exploring the island. Tonight will be clear but cooler, and some mist or fog patches may form in lighter winds, so do take care if you are driving in rural areas. Tomorrow, Monday, looks like another fine day overall. There may be some fog or mist through the morning that will be slow to clear, but once it lifts, expect warm, sunny spells with temperatures again reaching around 20 degrees Celsius and barely a breath of wind. A great day for getting out and making the most of the island. Looking a little further ahead, Tuesday brings more sunny spells with temperatures around 19 degrees Celsius, though there is a chance of rain developing later in the day.
5: It's a dog walk. 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Why do I need to take my...
6: Here, boy!
7: Coast Guard, we're stuck.
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11: In an emergency at the coast, call 999 and ask for the Coast Guard. And please, respect the water.
0: Spend a little time talking to people on the Isle of Wight, and you'll probably come across the word overner, a gently affectionate, occasionally teasing term used by islanders for anyone from the mainland. The word reflects something genuinely distinctive about life on the Isle of Wight, a strong sense of separate identity that comes from literally being cut off from the mainland by water, however short that crossing might be. For generations, that physical separation has fostered a real sense of community and self-reliance among islanders, along with a certain good-humoured pride in being just that little bit different from the rest of England. Being called an overner isn't generally meant as an insult, more a gentle acknowledgement that, however long you've lived on or visited the island, there's a particular kind of belonging reserved for people who were born and raised there, or whose families go back generations on the island. Plenty of very happy, very settled residents who moved to the island as adults will cheerfully admit they'll always be overners in the eyes of true islanders, and take it entirely in good spirit. This sense of identity runs through plenty of island life, from local pride in island-made produce and island sporting teams, to the way many islanders talk about going to the mainland, almost as though it were a separate country, requiring a proper trip rather than a 20-minute ferry ride away. It's part of what gives the Isle of Wight its particular character. Not simply a stretch of English coastline with a body of water around it, but somewhere with a genuine sense of its own identity, separate from, if never entirely disconnected from, the mainland just across the Solent.
12: Afternoon, everyone. Let's have some quiz fun. Here's today's statement. Guglielmo Marconi conducted his pioneering wireless experiments on the island of Corsica. Is that Isle of Wight, or is that wrong? You've got 10 seconds on the clock. Think it over. The answer is wrong. His famous early experiments actually took place at Alum Bay, right here on the Isle of Wight. That's Isle of Wight, or wrong, only on Isle of Wight Tourist Radio.
4: 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Welcome to the Isle of Wight.

0: The Isle of Wight has produced plenty of famous local food over the years, but there was once an island cheese that became famous for a rather different reason. It was apparently almost impossible to eat. The cheese was made using skimmed milk, and it became so incredibly hard that locals gave it a wonderfully appropriate nickname, Isle of Wight Rock. The story goes that a local grocer once bought a consignment of the cheese, presumably hoping to sell it to his customers. Unfortunately, nobody seemed particularly interested. Unable to shift his stock, the grocer came up with a simple solution. He put some of the unwanted cheeses outside his shop overnight, hoping someone might take them away. And it worked. The following morning, two cheeses had disappeared. Perhaps Isle of Wight Rock wasn't so unpopular after all. So the grocer tried the same trick again, leaving more cheese outside overnight. But the next morning, he discovered something rather unusual. The two cheeses that had been taken the night before had been brought back, apparently even when it was free. People still didn't want it. Whether every detail of the tale is true or has been improved through years of island storytelling is difficult to know. But Isle of Wight Rock really was remembered for being exceptionally hard. And you've got to admire a cheese with a reputation so bad that, according to the story, even the thieves returned it. It is a lovely sunny Sunday on the Isle of Wight, with temperatures reaching around 20 degrees Celsius this afternoon, and light winds. So it is a perfect day to make the most of the outdoors. Why not head down to the beach at Shanklin or Ventnor, where the sun should be at its warmest through the afternoon hours? If you fancy a bit of a stretch, the clifftop paths around the south of the island offer stunning autumn views out across the open sea on a clear, bright day like this. And if you would like to round off your afternoon in town, Ryde and Newport both have plenty of welcoming spots to sit down, relax and enjoy everything this beautiful island has to offer.
1: There is plenty to enjoy across the Isle of Wight this week. The Isle of Wight Walking Festival continues right through to Sunday with guided walks for all abilities, taking you through the island's stunning autumn landscapes. 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From Thursday through to Sunday, the Isle of Wight Literary Festival takes over Northwood House in Cowes, bringing together more than 60 writers and speakers covering everything from crime fiction and history to travel, gardening and maritime adventure. A wonderful few days for book lovers of all kinds. Then at the weekend, the Isle of Wight Bus and Coach Museum presents White Rider on Saturday and Sunday, offering free rides on beautifully preserved classic buses to destinations across the eastern side of the island. Great fun for all ages. And also on Saturday and Sunday, the Isle of Wight Steam Railway at Haven Street hosts its Beer and Steam Festival, combining the charm of a heritage railway with a fine selection of real ales and ciders, including locally brewed island favourites. Good afternoon and welcome aboard. You are listening to Isle of Wight Tourist Radio, your audio guide for the rest of your day on the island. Whatever you have got planned for this afternoon, we are here with you. Coming up, the latest weather, today's tides, and a few island stories along the way. Enjoy the rest of your day on the Isle of Wight.
0: Here's something you might walk straight past in Bembridge without realising just how special it is. On the High Street, you'll find a very unusual telephone box. It's a K1 kiosk, a design introduced by the General Post Office in 1921 as Britain's first standard national telephone box. And unlike the classic bright red phone box you might be picturing, this one is largely made from concrete with a wooden door. Very few K1 boxes survive, but the Bembridge example is Grade 2 listed and is believed to be the last surviving K1 still in everyday use. So this isn't simply an old phone box preserved as a museum piece. More than a century after the design first appeared, you can still step inside and make a call. Another little piece of British history hiding in plain sight on the Isle of Wight.
2: Good afternoon. Time for our afternoon quiz. Here's today's statement. Anthony Minghella won his Academy Award for a leading acting role. Is that Isle of Wight or is that wrong? You've got 10 seconds on the clock. Think it over. The answer is wrong. He actually won his Academy Award for Best Director for his work on The English Patient. That was Isle of Wight, or wrong, right here on Isle of Wight Tourist Radio.
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0: Here's someone you probably wouldn't associate with an Isle of Wight holiday, Karl Marx, the German philosopher and author of The Communist Manifesto, spent time in Ventnor during the later years of his life. But Marx wasn't here to start a revolution. He came for his health. During the 19th century, Ventnor was famous for its mild climate and sheltered position, and doctors frequently recommended the town to people suffering from poor health. Marx visited the area more than once, including during the early 1880s, staying in Ventnor and taking walks along the coast. It's an unexpected connection between one of the most influential political thinkers in history and a Victorian seaside resort on the Isle of Wight. So next time you're enjoying the sunshine in Ventnor, remember, Karl Marx came here too, although presumably he didn't buy a fridge magnet.
1: Here's something for you. Isle of Wight Tourist Radio, home of the island's own seven wonders. There's Ride, where you can walk. Cows, which you cannot milk. Needles, you cannot thread. Fresh water, you cannot drink. Newport, you cannot bottle. And Lake, where you won't get your feet wet. Seven wonders, one island, and only one station telling you all about it. This is Isle of Wight Tourist Radio.
0: Now let's take a closer look at one of the Isle of Wight's most exciting secrets. Smuggling. That is right. Hundreds of years ago, this beautiful island was not just famous for its beaches and countryside. It was also a hot spot for smugglers, sneaking around in the dead of night with boats full of secret cargo. So what exactly is a smuggler? Well, a long, long time ago, back in the 1700s and 1800s, the government charged a lot of extra money, called tax, on things like tea, brandy, silk and tobacco, if they were brought into the country from abroad. Some clever and slightly cheeky islanders decided they did not much fancy paying that tax, so instead they'd sail out under the cover of darkness, meet boats from France in secret, and bring the goods ashore without telling anyone. Imagine that, sneaking barrels of brandy and bundles of tea up quiet little beaches in the pitch black, with only the moon and the stars to see by. The Isle of Wight was absolutely perfect for this kind of mischief. It has loads of hidden coves, tucked away beaches, and secret little inlets where boats could slip in without being spotted. Smugglers would row their goods ashore, then use pack horses and carts to whisk everything away into the countryside, hiding it in caves, cellars, and even church crypts until it was safe to sell. There are some brilliant stories still told about this today. Local legend says that some smugglers used secret tunnels to move their goods right under the noses of the authorities. Other tales talk about smugglers using lanterns to send signals between the shore and the boats out at sea. A bit like a secret code, flashing messages in the dark. Of course, not everyone was happy about it. The government sent officers called excise men, whose whole job was to catch smugglers in the act. It became a real game of cat and mouse, with smugglers using every trick they could think of to outwit them. Some even disguised barrels as something else entirely, or hid contraband inside innocent-looking carts of hay or vegetables. Local folklore is full of tales about mysterious lights bobbing along the cliffs at night, ghostly figures said to be smugglers who never quite made their final escape, and secret passageways said to run beneath old island pubs and cottages. Nobody can quite prove whether every story is true, but that is part of the fun. True rumours from the world's most haunted island. So, next time you are wandering along the Isle of Wight coastline, looking out at a quiet, pretty little cove, have a think. Hundreds of years ago, that very same spot might have seen smugglers rowing ashore in the moonlight, hearts pounding, cargo hidden, hoping not to get caught. Keep your eyes open, too. Who knows what secrets are still hiding in the caves and cliffs around the island, just waiting to be discovered.
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0: 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Unchanged. Red funnel. Page failed to load again. Unchanged. 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No disruption text. Unchanged. Sea conditions. Celsibill to Lyme Regis. Variable force 2 or 3, smooth or slight. Mainly fair, mainly good visibility. Max unchanged. Every fact is identical to the previous script. A beach.
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1: Here on the Isle of Wight, the tide times we are using are for ride on the northern coast. High tide arrives at 3:15 this afternoon, then low tide at 8:30 tonight, and the next high tide comes at 12:30. And now for the weather. It is a lovely autumn Sunday on the Isle of Wight. After a misty start to the morning, the skies have cleared and it is now a beautiful sunny day. Temperatures will climb to around 20 degrees Celsius this afternoon, with very light winds and virtually no chance of rain. A perfect day for a coastal walk, a trip to the beach, or simply exploring the island. Tonight will be clear but cooler, and some mist or fog patches may form in lighter winds, so do take care if you are driving in rural areas. Tomorrow, Monday, looks like another fine day overall. There may be some fog or mist through the morning that will be slow to clear, but once it lifts, expect warm, sunny spells with temperatures again reaching around 20 degrees Celsius and barely a breath of wind. A great day for getting out and making the most of the island. Looking a little further ahead, Tuesday brings more sunny spells with temperatures around 19 degrees Celsius, though there is a chance of rain developing later in the day.
4: 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I think there's a shortcut across that rock. 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
8: Hope you're having a good afternoon. Quiz time. Here's today's statement. Robert Hooke spent his entire career on the Isle of Wight and never left. Is that Isle of Wight or is that wrong? You've got 10 seconds on the clock. Think it over. The answer is wrong. Although born on the island, Hook moved away to pursue his scientific career, eventually becoming a leading figure at the Royal Society in London. That's Isle of Wight, or Wrong, on Isle of Wight Tourist Radio.
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0: For a brief moment in history, the Isle of Wight may have had something rather unexpected, its very own king. The story takes us back to the 15th century, during the reign of King Henry VI. Henry had grown up alongside a nobleman called Henry Beecham, spelt Beauchamp. The two had known each other from childhood, and Beecham became one of the king's trusted companions. He was already an important and powerful man. He was the Duke of Warwick and held lands and titles across England. But according to a long-standing historical story, in 1444, King Henry decided to give his old friend an extraordinary honour. He made Henry Beecham the King of the Isle of Wight. Now, this didn't mean the Isle of Wight suddenly became an independent country. Beecham still owed his position to the English king, and historians aren't completely certain exactly what powers came with the unusual title, but tradition says he was actually crowned, and that the Isle of Wight was effectively elevated into a small kingdom for him. There was just one problem. The reign didn't last very long. Henry Beecham died in 1446 when he was only 21 years old. After his death, the unusual title disappeared with him. There was no new king of the Isle of Wight, and the island remained firmly part of England. So next time you're looking across the island's beaches, downs and villages, remember that for a tiny chapter in its long history, the Isle of Wight could claim something few English counties ever could. It had a king of its own.
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0: Rising above Newport, Carisbrook Castle has watched over the Isle of Wight for close to 1,000 years, but its most dramatic chapter came in the 1600s when it briefly held a king prisoner. The castle's story begins not long after the Norman conquest, when a motte and bailey fortification was built on the site, later rebuilt in stone as the Normans strengthened their grip on the island. Over the centuries, it was extended and reinforced again and again, particularly as the threat of invasion from France and Spain grew, and it remains one of the best-preserved medieval castles in southern England. Its most famous moment came during the English Civil War. In 1647, King Charles I fled to the Isle of Wight, apparently hoping for safety, but instead found himself effectively a prisoner at Carisbrooke Castle under the governor of the island. He was held there for over a year and even attempted escape more than once, on one occasion reportedly getting stuck trying to squeeze through the bars of his window. Eventually, he was moved back to the mainland, tried and executed in 1649. Long after Charles's imprisonment, the castle took on gentler roles. Queen Victoria's own daughter, Princess Beatrice, later lived there as governor of the Isle of Wight. And the castle even has its own well, famously worked by donkeys, turning a wheel to draw water up from deep below the courtyard, a tradition still demonstrated today. Standing on the castle walls, looking out over the rooftops of Newport, it's easy to imagine centuries of watchmen doing exactly the same thing, keeping an eye on the island's approaches long before anyone thought of the Isle of Wight as anywhere to go on holiday.
2: There is plenty to enjoy across the Isle of Wight this week. The Isle of Wight Walking Festival continues right through to Sunday with guided walks for all abilities, taking you through the island's stunning autumn landscapes. Whether you fancy a gentle stroll along the coast or a longer hike inland, most walks are free to join, and the changing leaves make it a truly special time to be out and about. From Thursday through to Sunday, the Isle of Wight Literary Festival takes over Northwood House in Cowes, bringing together more than 60 writers and speakers covering everything from crime fiction and history to travel, gardening and maritime adventure. A wonderful few days for book lovers of all kinds. Then at the weekend, the Isle of Wight Bus and Coach Museum presents White Rider on Saturday and Sunday, offering free rides on beautifully preserved classic buses to destinations across the eastern side of the island. Great fun for all ages. And also on Saturday and Sunday, the Isle of Wight Steam Railway at Haven Street hosts its Beer and Steam Festival, combining the charm of a heritage railway with a fine selection of real ales and ciders, including locally brewed island favourites.
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6: 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The Isle of Wight is connected to the mainland by a road bridge. Is that Isle of Wight or is that wrong? You've got 10 seconds on the clock. Think it over. 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
2: Here on the Isle of Wight, the tide times we are using are for ride on the northern coast. High tide arrives at 3:15 this afternoon, then low tide at 8:30 tonight, and the next high tide comes at 12:30. And now for the weather. It is a lovely autumn Sunday on the Isle of Wight. After a misty start to the morning, the skies have cleared, and it is now a beautiful sunny day. Temperatures will climb to around 20 degrees Celsius this afternoon, with very light winds and virtually no chance of rain. A perfect day for a coastal walk, a trip to the beach, or simply exploring the island. Tonight will be clear but cooler, and some mist or fog patches may form in lighter winds, so do take care if you are driving in rural areas. Tomorrow, Monday, looks like another fine day overall. There may be some fog or mist through the morning that will be slow to clear, but once it lifts, expect warm, sunny spells with temperatures again reaching around 20 degrees Celsius and barely a breath of wind. Great day for getting out and making

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0: Now let's take a closer look at Lake. Nestled between Sandown and Shanklin, Lake is very much the connective tissue of the island's east coast, a settlement that has grown up to link two of the island's best-known resorts into one long, continuous stretch of coastal town. Don't let the name fool you, incidentally. There is no actual lake to speak of. The name has older origins tied to the local landscape. What Lake does offer is easy access to a long run of sandy beach, without quite the same bustle as its more famous neighbours either side. It is a practical, well-connected spot, the kind of place where you can step out of your door and be on the sand within minutes, without ever really leaving the comfort of somewhere quieter. That is Lake, the quiet link along the east coast.
1: You're on the Isle of Wight, so make the most of it. Whether you're heading for the beach, exploring somewhere new, or simply wondering what to do next, keep us with you. We've got island stories, fascinating facts, places to discover, weather, tides, ferry travel updates, and plenty more along the way. This is Isle of Wight Tourist Radio, your guide to the island.
0: It is a lovely sunny Sunday on the Isle of Wight, with temperatures reaching around 20 degrees Celsius this afternoon, and light winds. So, it is a perfect day to make the most of the outdoors. Why not head down to the beach at Shanklin or Ventnor, where the sun should be at its warmest through the afternoon hours? If you fancy a bit of a stretch, the clifftop paths around the south of the island offer stunning autumn views out across the open sea on a clear, bright day like this. And if you would like to round off your afternoon in town, Ryde and Newport both have plenty of welcoming spots to sit down, relax and enjoy everything this beautiful island has to offer. Given its position jutting out into some of the busiest and, at times, most dangerous shipping waters in the world, it's little surprise that the Isle of Wight has a long and proud history of sea rescue. The waters around the island, particularly around the Needles and other exposed headlands, have claimed a considerable number of ships over the centuries, caught out by sudden weather changes, strong currents, or simply the notoriously difficult navigation around some of the island's rockier stretches of coast. That long history of shipwreck is exactly why lifeboat stations were established at various points around the island's coastline, generally in the communities closest to the most hazardous waters, crewed largely by volunteers often drawn from the local fishing and sailing community. These lifeboat stations have been responsible for saving countless lives over the generations, launching in conditions that would keep most sensible people firmly on dry land. The tradition of local volunteers dropping whatever they're doing to answer a rescue call remains very much alive on the island today. Beyond the lifeboat service itself, the island's Coast Guard stations, some with histories going back to efforts to combat smuggling as much as to save lives, have long kept watch over this stretch of coast, and modern rescue efforts now combine that long local tradition with far more sophisticated equipment and coordination than the volunteers of previous centuries could have imagined. It's a part of island life that rarely makes it into the average holiday brochure, but it says a great deal about the character of a place that has, for centuries, quietly looked out for anyone who gets into trouble on the water around its shores.
2: Afternoon, everyone. Time for today's quiz question. Here's today's statement. Iguanodon fossils have never been found on the Isle of Wight. Is that Isle of Wight

0: or is that wrong? You've got 10 seconds on the clock. Think it over. The answer is wrong. Quite the opposite. The island is one of the richest sources of iguanodon fossils found anywhere in the world. That was Isle of Right, or Wrong, right here on Isle of Wight Tourist Radio.
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0: Here is another look at smugglers and the secret places right here on the Isle of Wight where their story played out. Hundreds of years ago, this island was a smuggler's paradise. Hidden coves, quiet beaches, and wild stretches of coastline made it the perfect place to land secret cargo under cover of darkness. And some of those very same spots are still here today, waiting for you to explore. One of the most famous smuggling spots was Brading Haven on the eastern side of the island. Long ago, this area was much wetter and marshier than it is today, full of creeks and hidden channels, perfect for slipping a small boat in without anyone noticing. Down on the south coast, the village of Chale and the wild stretch of coastline near Blackgang were notorious for smuggling too. This part of the island has always been rugged and remote, with steep cliffs and rough seas, which made it brilliant for landing goods secretly, but absolutely terrifying for sailors caught out in a storm. In fact, so many ships were wrecked along this coast that some old stories claim local smugglers would deliberately lure ships onto the rocks with false lights, though historians still argue about how much of that is true and how much is just a spooky old legend. Over on the west side of the island, around Freshwater and Mottiston, quiet bays and hidden inlets made perfect smuggling territory. Mottiston, in particular, has old tales of tunnels and hiding places connected to the local manor house, said to have been used to stash smuggled goods before they were moved further inland. Ventnor, too, has its share of smuggling stories. Underneath the town, there are old cellars and passageways, and local legend says some were used to hide contraband, moving it from the shoreline right into the heart of the town without anyone official ever noticing. And let us not forget Bonchurch, a tiny picturesque village nearby, which also has whispered tales of secret landings and hidden stashes tucked away in its old cottages. What is brilliant about all these places is that you can still visit them today. The coves are still there. The cliffs are still wild and dramatic. And if you stand quietly on one of these beaches at dusk, it is easy to imagine how 300 years ago, this peaceful spot might have been buzzing with secret activity. Smugglers rowing ashore, barrels being rolled up the beach, and lookouts watching nervously for any sign of the excise men. So, wherever you're exploring on the Isle of Wight, from the marshes near Brading, to the cliffs above Chale, to the quiet lanes of Bonchurch, remember, you might just be walking in the footsteps of smugglers. True rumours from the world's most haunted island.
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0: Did you know that the Isle of Wight use old London Underground trains on its railway? For many years, one of the strangest sites on the British railway network could be found right here on the island. You could get off a ferry at Ryde, walk onto the railway, and find yourself boarding an old London Underground train. So why were tube trains running on the Isle of Wight? The answer is surprisingly simple. They fitted. The railway between Ryde and Shanklin has an unusual problem. At Ryde, the railway passes through a tunnel with very limited space above the trains. When the railway was modernised in the 1960s, the track through the tunnel was raised to help deal with flooding. But that reduced the amount of space between the railway and the roof of the tunnel. Normal full-size trains were simply too tall. British Rail needed something smaller, and they already knew where to find small electric trains under the streets of London. Old London Underground trains were the perfect size, so when steam trains disappeared from the island at the end of 1966, the remaining railway was converted to electric power. In 1967, former London Underground trains began carrying passengers between Ryde and Shanklin. And that wasn't the end of the story. By the late 1980s, those trains were getting very old. So what did the railway replace them with? More old London Underground trains. This time, trains originally built in 1938 were brought to the island. They started running here in 1989, and incredibly, they remained in passenger service until 2021. By the time they retired, they were more than 80 years old. For generations of visitors, those little red trains became part of the Isle of Wight experience, but today they're gone. The Island Line now uses newer trains, although even these have an interesting connection with London, because they too were originally used on the London Underground. So why did London tube trains end up running on the Isle of Wight? Not because somebody wanted to create a tourist attraction, not because the island wanted its railway to look like London, but because of one unusually small tunnel in Ryde, and the simple fact that tube trains fitted through it.
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9: Here on the Isle of Wight, the tide times we are using are for Ryde on the northern coast. High tide arrives at 3:15 this afternoon, then low tide at 8:30 tonight, and the next high tide comes at 12:30. And now for the weather. It is a lovely autumn Sunday on the Isle of Wight. After a misty start to the morning, the skies have cleared and it is now a beautiful sunny day. Temperatures will climb to around 20 degrees Celsius this afternoon, with very light winds and virtually no chance of rain. A perfect day for a coastal walk, a trip to the beach, or simply exploring the island. Tonight will be clear but cooler, and some mist or fog patches may form in lighter winds, so do take care if you are driving in rural areas. Tomorrow, Monday, looks like another fine day overall. There may be some fog or mist through the morning that will be slow to clear, but once it lifts, expect warm, sunny spells with temperatures again reaching around 20 degrees Celsius and barely a breath of wind. A great day for getting out and making the most of the island. Looking a little further ahead, Tuesday brings more sunny spells with temperatures around 19 degrees Celsius, though there is a chance of rain developing later in the day. There is plenty to enjoy across the Isle of Wight this week. The Isle of Wight Walking Festival continues right through to Sunday with guided walks for all abilities, taking you through the island's stunning autumn landscapes. Whether you fancy a gentle stroll along the coast or a longer hike inland, most walks are free to join, and the changing leaves make it a truly special time to be out and about. From Thursday through to Sunday, the Isle of Wight Literary Festival takes over Northwood House in Cowes, bringing together more than 60 writers and speakers covering everything from crime fiction and history to travel, gardening and maritime adventure. A wonderful few days for book lovers of all kinds. Then at the weekend, the Isle of Wight Bus and Coach Museum presents Wight Rider on Saturday and Sunday, offering free rides on beautifully preserved classic buses to destinations across the eastern side of the island. Great fun for all ages. And also on Saturday and Sunday, the Isle of Wight Steam Railway at Haven Street hosts its Beer and Steam Festival, combining the charm of a heritage railway with a fine selection of real ales and ciders, including locally brewed island favourites.
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0: 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Variable force 2 or 3, smooth or slight, mainly fair, mainly good visibility, give them unchanged.
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11: Hello there. Hope your afternoon's going well. Quiz time. Here's today's statement. Sir Christopher Cockerell developed the hovercraft while working in Scotland. Is that Isle of Wight, or is that wrong? You've got 10 seconds on the clock. Think it over. The answer is wrong. His early hovercraft prototypes were actually developed at East Cowes, right here on the Isle of Wight. That's Isle of Wight, or wrong, on Isle of Wight Tourist Radio.
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0: Having trouble sleeping? Every night, Isle of Wight Tourist Radio turns down the volume and lets the island do the talking. From 11 p.m. at night until 5 in the morning, we bring you 6 hours of uninterrupted Isle of Wight ocean sounds. No music, no talking, no interruptions. 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
1: The Isle of Wight is home to another British record. Ryde Pier is the oldest seaside pleasure pier in the United Kingdom. It first opened in 1814, allowing passengers to reach boats without having to struggle across Ryde's enormous stretch of sand and mud at low tide. And it isn't exactly small. Stretching around half a mile out, Ryde Pier is also one of the longest piers in Britain. Over its history, the pier has carried pedestrians, cars, trams and trains. And today, Island Line trains still travel along it to connect with the passenger ferry to Portsmouth. So, when you walk, drive or take the train along Ryde Pier, you're travelling across more than 200 years of seaside history. Not bad for a trip to the ferry.
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1: If you're getting a ferry to the Isle of Wight, there is a good chance your journey may take you through Lymington on the mainland. And it is well worth knowing that this pretty little town has plenty to offer if you find yourself with some time to spare before your crossing. Lymington is a historic market town with roots going back many centuries, and its character still reflects that long history today. The town grew up around its harbour, and this maritime feel remains very much part of its charm. Wandering down toward the water, you will find a working harbour, lined with boats of all shapes and sizes, from small sailing dinghies to larger yachts, giving the whole area a relaxed nautical atmosphere that makes for a lovely stroll, whatever the weather. The High Street is well worth a wander too, lined with a pleasant mix of independent shops, cafes and traditional buildings, many dating back to the Georgian period. If your timing happens to line up with a Saturday, you may well come across the town's long-running street market, which has been held here for centuries and brings a lively buzz to the High Street. For those interested in nature, Lymington sits right on the edge of an area of salt marshes and coastal wetlands. These marshes are home to a wide variety of bird life, and a walk along the seawall paths offers lovely open views out across the water. It is a peaceful spot, and a nice way to stretch your legs if you have an hour or two before your ferry departs. Whether you have 20 minutes or a few hours to spare, Lymington makes a pleasant stop on the way to or from the island. A short walk around the harbour, a browse along the High Street, or a quiet sit looking out over the water are all simple ways to make good use of your time here.
3: It's a dog walk. I do it every day at home. I don't need to plan it. Check the tide. 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Why do I need to take my...
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10: Good afternoon. Let's test your island knowledge. Here's today's statement. Queen Victoria disliked the Isle of Wight and rarely visited. Is that Isle of Wight, or is that wrong? You've got 10 seconds on the clock. Think it over. The answer is wrong. Quite the opposite. She loved the island deeply, and Osborne House became one of her most cherished homes. That's Isle of Wight, or wrong, only on Isle of Wight Tourist Radio.
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0: The Isle of Wight has a strong tradition of local food and drink production, and island markets are one of the best places to get a genuine taste of what makes the island's produce distinctive. The island's mix of sheltered farmland, chalk downland, and a relatively mild coastal climate makes it well suited to a good range of local produce, from fruit and vegetables to dairy, meat, and increasingly wine, as island vineyards have grown in number and reputation over recent years. Garlic in particular has become closely associated with the Isle of Wight, grown successfully thanks to well-suited local soil and climate conditions, and celebrated with its own dedicated festival each year. Markets held in towns and villages around the island bring much of this local produce together in one place, giving visitors a chance to buy directly from growers and producers rather than through a supermarket supply chain, and often to chat with the people who actually grew, raised or made what's on the stall in front of you. Beyond fresh produce, the island supports a growing range of small-scale food and drink producers, including bakeries, cheesemakers, brewers and distillers, many of whom sell through these same local markets alongside their own premises, giving a real sense of a food culture built on plenty of small, individual producers rather than large-scale mass production. For visitors keen to properly taste the island rather than simply see it, a wander around a local market is one of the most direct ways to do exactly that. Picking up genuinely local food and drink to take home, or simply to enjoy during the rest of your stay.
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2: Here on the Isle of Wight, the tide times we are using are for ride on the northern coast. High tide arrives at 3:15 this afternoon, then low tide at 8:30 tonight, and the next high tide comes at 12:30. And now for the weather. It is a lovely autumn Sunday on the Isle of Wight. After a misty start to the morning, the skies have cleared and it is now a beautiful sunny day. Temperatures will climb to around 20 degrees Celsius this afternoon, with very light winds and virtually no chance of rain. A perfect day for a coastal walk, a trip to the beach, or simply exploring the island. Tonight will be clear but cooler, and some mist or fog patches may form in lighter winds, so do take care if you are driving in rural areas. Tomorrow, Monday, looks like another fine day overall. There may be some fog or mist through the morning that will be slow to clear, but once it lifts, expect warm, sunny spells with temperatures again reaching around 20 degrees Celsius and barely a breath of wind. A great day for getting out and making the most of the island. Looking a little further ahead, Tuesday brings more sunny spells with temperatures around 19 degrees Celsius, though there is a chance of rain developing later in the day.
3: If you're passing through Portsmouth and you're thinking of visiting the must-see attractions of the historic dockyard, or taking in the incredible views from the Spinnaker Tower, or perhaps you're 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
0: It is a lovely sunny Sunday on the Isle of Wight, with temperatures reaching around 20 degrees Celsius this afternoon and light winds, so it is a perfect day to make the most of the outdoors. Why not head down to the beach at Shanklin or Ventnor, where the sun should be at its warmest through the afternoon hours? If you fancy a bit of a stretch, the clifftop paths around the south of the island offer stunning autumn views out across the open sea on a clear, bright day like this. And if you would like to round off your afternoon in town, Ryde and Newport both have plenty of welcoming spots to sit down, relax and enjoy everything this beautiful island has to offer.
2: 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Here's to a wonderful afternoon and a very happy stay on the Isle of Wight.
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0: Hover Travel, still services are operating on time, unchanged, red funnel. Page failed to load again, unchanged, white link. Page returned only navigation footer content, no disruption text, unchanged, sea conditions, Celsi bill to Lyme Regis, variable force 2 or 3, smooth or slight, mainly fair, mainly good visibility, unchanged. The Met Office forecast has updated wording from force 2 or 3 to just variable 2 or 3, but the meaning and content are identical. All facts a listener would care about are unchanged. Here's a strange bit of island political history. For hundreds of years, the Isle of Wight went without its own representative in Parliament. The island had been entitled to send representatives, but according to the traditional story, islanders weren't particularly keen on the idea. Why? Money. Sending somebody to Parliament cost money, and the islanders apparently decided they'd rather avoid the expense. So, for much of the period between 1295 and 1584, the island simply went without direct representation. It's particularly amusing given what happened centuries later. The Isle of Wight eventually became famous for having the largest electorate of any single UK parliamentary constituency. In 2019, it had more than 113,000 registered voters, and since 2024, the island has gone from one enormous constituency to two, Isle of Wight East and Isle of Wight West, from not wanting to pay for an MP to eventually having two of them.
5: Afternoon, folks. Here's your quiz for the day. Here's today's statement. The Romans never settled on the Isle of Wight. Is that Isle of Wight? Or is that wrong? You've got 10 seconds on the clock. Think it over. The answer is wrong. The Romans actually built several villas on the island, including the well-known site at Brading. That was Isle of Wight, or wrong, right here on Isle of Wight Tourist Radio.
1: 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Welcome to the Isle of Wight.

0: There is plenty to enjoy across the Isle of Wight this week. The Isle of Wight Walking Festival continues right through to Sunday with guided walks for all abilities, taking you through the island's stunning autumn landscapes. Whether you fancy a gentle stroll along the coast or a longer hike inland, most walks are free to join, and the changing leaves make it a truly special time to be out and about. From Thursday through to Sunday, the Isle of Wight Literary Festival takes over Northwood House in Cowes, bringing together more than 60 writers and speakers covering everything from crime fiction and history to travel, gardening and maritime adventure. A wonderful few days for book lovers of all kinds. Then at the weekend, the Isle of Wight Bus and Coach Museum presents Wight Rider on Saturday and Sunday, offering free rides on beautifully preserved classic buses to destinations across the eastern side of the island. Great fun for all ages. And also on Saturday and Sunday, the Isle of Wight Steam Railway at Haven Street hosts its Beer and Steam Festival, combining the charm of a heritage railway with a fine selection of real ales and ciders, including locally brewed island favourites.
1: The island has continued to draw remarkable people from the world of arts, letters and broadcasting, generation after generation, and a few names in particular stand out for just how closely their story became tied to the island itself. We have already spoken about the poet Alfred Lord Tennyson, but his island story has a lovely detail worth telling properly. In 1854, at his home near Freshwater on the western side of the island, Tennyson composed one of his most famous works, The Charge of the Light Brigade. He had bought that very house using the proceeds from another of his poems, Maud, a nice reminder of just how successful his writing had become by that point in his career. As his fame grew, however, so did the number of admirers turning up hoping for a glimpse of the great man himself. Sightseers became such a persistent problem that Tennyson eventually moved to a second home in West Sussex to escape the attention. Even so, he never really left the island behind in spirit, and continued to return each winter for the rest of his life. Another literary figure with a strong island connection is the author and playwright J.B. Priestley. Priestley moved to the Isle of Wight in the late 1930s, settling at a manor house on the southern side of the island. During the Second World War, he became a hugely popular voice on BBC Radio, delivering morale-boosting broadcasts to the nation during some of the most difficult years of the conflict, reaching millions of listeners at a time when reassurance and steady leadership mattered enormously. Priestley later moved to another island home and returned to live on the Isle of Wight again in the late 1950s. His second wife, Jacquetta Hawkes, was herself a distinguished archaeologist, and while living on the island, she carried out important excavation work, including research into a prehistoric standing stone that turned out to be the remains of an ancient burial monument. Bringing the story right up to date, the well-known gardener, broadcaster and author Alan Titchmarsh also has a long and continuing connection to the island. Titchmarsh began his career as an apprentice at a local nursery in Yorkshire, long before becoming one of the most recognisable faces in British gardening and broadcasting. Despite his Yorkshire roots, he has held a deep fondness for the Isle of Wight for many years and has a home in Cowes. In 2008, Titchmarsh was appointed High Sheriff of the Isle of Wight, an honorary role supporting the island community, a fitting tribute to someone who has long considered the island a special part of his life. From poets and playwrights to television's best-loved gardener, the Isle of Wight continues to hold a special place in the lives of some of Britain's most well-known creative figures, each drawn here in their own way, and each leaving their own mark on the island's story.
2: Nothing like a good run at the coast, but I better head back. I think there's a shortcut across that rock. Okay, don't panic, float to live. Head back, breathe and relax.
3: Coast Guard.
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0: In an emergency at the coast, call 999 and ask for the Coast Guard, and please respect the water.
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1: The Isle of Wight has beautiful beaches, historic villages, and spectacular countryside. But apparently, we're not alone. The island is sometimes described as one of the most haunted places in Britain, and has even been called the most haunted island in the world. Perhaps that's not surprising. With ancient castles, old houses, shipwrecks, smugglers, centuries-old pubs, and a history stretching back thousands of years, there are plenty of places for a good ghost story. Tales of mysterious footsteps, unexplained figures, and things going bump in the night can be found right across the island. Carisbrook Castle, Osborne House, and Ventnor are just a few places associated with stories of ghostly encounters. Whether you believe in ghosts or not is entirely up to you, but if you're walking back to your hotel after dark and hear footsteps behind you, well, we're sure it's nothing. Probably.
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0: Here on the Isle of Wight, the tide times we are using are for ride on the northern coast. High tide arrives at 3:15 this afternoon, then low tide at 8:30 tonight, and the next high tide comes at 12:30. And now for the weather. It is a lovely autumn Sunday on the Isle of Wight. After a misty start to the morning, the skies have cleared and it is now a beautiful sunny day. Temperatures will climb to around 20 degrees Celsius this afternoon, with very light winds and virtually no chance of rain. A perfect day for a coastal walk, a trip to the beach, or simply exploring the island. Tonight will be clear but cooler, and some mist or fog patches may form in lighter winds, so do take care if you are driving in rural areas. Tomorrow, Monday, looks like another fine day overall. There may be some fog or mist through the morning that will be slow to clear, but once it lifts, expect warm, sunny spells with temperatures again reaching around 20 degrees Celsius and barely a breath of wind. A great day for getting out and making the most of the island. Looking a little further ahead, Tuesday brings more sunny spells with temperatures around 19 degrees Celsius, though there is a chance of rain developing later in the day.
7: Hope you're having a lovely afternoon. Quiz time. Here's today's statement. Pluto, the wartime pipeline project, stood for petroleum line under the ocean. Is that Isle of Wight or is that wrong? You've got 10 seconds on the clock. Think it over. The answer is wrong. It actually stood for Pipeline Under the Ocean, a rather more elegant name for a remarkable feat of engineering. That's Isle of Wight, or wrong, on Isle of Wight Tourist Radio.
6: 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Welcome to the Isle of Wight.

0: Now let's take a closer look at New Church. Sitting inland between Sandown and the centre of the island, New Church is a quiet rural village that gives its name to a much wider surrounding parish, one of the largest on the Isle of Wight. It has that classic gentle green character of the island's interior. A fine old church, scattered farms and countryside lanes well loved by cyclists exploring away from the busier coast roads. A proper example of the quieter, more rural side of island life. That is New Church. Quiet lanes in the island's green heart.
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1: 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Page returned only navigation footer content. No disruption text. Unchanged. Sea conditions. Celsea Bill to Lyme Regis. Variable force 2 or 3, smooth or slight. Mainly fair, mainly good visibility, unchanged. The Met Office forecast has updated wording from force 2 or 3 to just variable 2 or 3, but the meaning and content are identical. All facts a listener would care about are unchanged.
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1: Now let's take a closer look at Newport. If the Isle of Wight had a beating heart, it would be Newport. Sitting almost bang in the middle of the island, where the River Medina stops being tidal, Newport has been the island's main hub for trade and government for the best part of 1,000 years. It even got its first town charter back in the 1180s, which makes most of our to-do lists look rather unambitious by comparison. For a long time, Newport was not even the top dog. That honour belonged to nearby Carisbrook, but Newport's spot by the river gave it the edge for trade, and it quietly overtook its neighbour, which these days sits happily as one of its suburbs, home to a rather famous old castle on the hill above the town. Today, Newport is very much the working heart of the island. The council, the courts, the main shops, the bus station, where routes fan out to every corner of the Isle of Wight. It has a busier, more everyday feel than the seaside resorts around the coast, and that is exactly its charm. This is the island going about its business. Look up as you wander the streets, and you will spot some proper Georgian and Victorian architecture, including a fine old guild hall in the town centre, and underneath it all, quite literally, the River Medina has been doing its bit for the local economy since Roman times, once powering more than a dozen mills along its banks. So next time your journey takes you through the middle of the island, give a nod to Newport, quietly getting on with things since the 12th century.
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4: Good afternoon. Quick quiz coming right up. Here's today's statement. Alfred Lord Tennyson wrote all of his famous poetry while living in Scotland. Is that Isle of Wight or is that wrong? You've got 10 seconds on the clock. Think it over. The answer is wrong. Tennyson actually lived on the Isle of Wight for decades, and the island's scenery is said to have influenced much of his later work. That's Isle of Wight, or wrong, only on Isle of Wight Tourist Radio.
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2: Now let's take a closer look at Newtown. Despite the name, Newtown is anything but new. It was once a thriving medieval port and one of the island's most important towns, laid out with grand ambitions for trade and shipping centuries ago. Those grand plans never quite worked out as hoped, and today Newtown is a tiny, sleepy hamlet surrounded by a beautifully unspoilt natural harbour and nature reserve that is now a haven for bird life and quiet walking. It is a wonderful example of how the island's history does not always follow a straight line. Sometimes a town's biggest ambitions simply give way to nature, quietly and rather beautifully. That is Newtown, a grand old town turned peaceful nature haven.
3: However you're spending your time on the Isle of Wight, we're glad to have you with us. There's a whole island out there to explore, and you never quite know what you might discover next. So enjoy the journey, enjoy the island, and keep us with you along the way. This is Isle of Wight Tourist Radio. Welcome to the island.
2: Here's an extraordinary thought. There was a time when this little island was, quite literally, home to one of the most powerful people in the world. Queen Victoria and Prince Albert bought the Osborne Estate near East Cowes in 1845. They wanted somewhere private. A place away from the formality of London and Windsor, where they could spend time together as a family. They loved the Isle of Wight, and Osborne became one of Queen Victoria's favourite homes. But Victoria wasn't just any island resident. She was Queen of the United Kingdom, and later Empress of India. And during her reign, the British Empire grew into the largest empire the world had ever seen. At its height, it would cover around a quarter of the world's land and include roughly a quarter of the world's population. And for significant periods of the year, the woman at the centre of that enormous empire was right here, on the Isle of Wight. Osborne wasn't simply somewhere Victoria came for the occasional holiday. She used it for more than 50 years. Kings and queens visited her here. Government ministers came to see her. Official papers and correspondence followed the Queen across the Solent. So decisions, discussions and conversations concerning events around the world took place inside a house in East Cowes. There's even a reminder of Victoria's fascination with India inside Osborne. The spectacular Durbar Room was completed in the 1890s with elaborate decoration inspired by India. Victoria never actually visited India herself, but in 1876 she was given the title Empress of India. By the final years of her reign, Britain's influence stretched across the globe, from Canada and the Caribbean to Africa, India, Australia and beyond, all connected in one way or another to a monarch who regularly woke up looking across the Solent from the Isle of Wight. Queen Victoria eventually died at Osborne House on the 22nd of January 1901. She had spent more than half a century coming to the island. So next time you pass Osborne, it's worth remembering that this wasn't simply a royal holiday home. For part of the Victorian age, one of the most powerful people on earth was living right here on the Isle of Wight. And for a little while at least, the centre of a global empire could be found in East Cowes.
4: There is plenty to enjoy across the Isle of Wight this week. The Isle of Wight Walking Festival continues right through to Sunday with guided walks for all abilities, taking you through the island's stunning autumn landscapes. Whether you fancy a gentle stroll along the coast or a longer hike inland, most walks are free to join, and the changing leaves make it a truly special time to be out and about. From Thursday through to Sunday, the Isle of Wight Literary Festival takes over Northwood House in Cowes, bringing together more than 60 writers and speakers covering everything from crime fiction and history to travel, gardening and maritime adventure. A wonderful few days for book lovers of all kinds. Then at the weekend, the Isle of Wight Bus and Coach Museum presents White Rider on Saturday and Sunday, offering free rides on beautifully preserved classic buses to destinations across the eastern side of the island. Great fun for all ages. And also on Saturday and Sunday, the Isle of Wight Steam Railway at Haven Street hosts its Beer and Steam Festival, combining the charm of a heritage railway with a fine selection of real ales and ciders, including locally brewed island favourites.
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4: Here on the Isle of Wight, the tide times we are using are for ride on the northern. High tide arrives at 3:15.

0: the winds, so do take care if you are driving in rural areas. Tomorrow, Monday, looks like another fine day overall. There may be some fog or mist through the morning that will be slow to clear, but once it lifts, expect warm, sunny spells with temperatures again reaching around 20 degrees Celsius and barely a breath of wind. A great day for getting out and making the most of the island. Looking a little further ahead, Tuesday brings more sunny spells with temperatures around 19 degrees Celsius, though there is a chance of rain developing later in the day.
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2: It is a lovely sunny Sunday on the Isle of Wight, with temperatures reaching around 20 degrees Celsius this afternoon, and light winds. So, it is a perfect day to make the most of the outdoors. Why not head down to the beach at Shanklin or Ventnor, where the sun should be at its warmest through the afternoon hours? If you fancy a bit of a stretch, the clifftop paths around the south of the island offer stunning autumn views out across the open sea on a clear, bright day like this. And if you would like to round off your afternoon in town, Ryde and Newport both have plenty of welcoming spots to sit down, relax and enjoy everything this beautiful island has to offer.
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2: All facts are unchanged from the previous script. However, travel services are operating on time. 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Sea conditions. Celsi bill to Lyme Regis. Variable 2 or 3. Smooth or slight. Mainly fair, mainly good visibility, unchanged.
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4: Afternoon, everyone. Let's have some quiz fun. Here's today's statement. The actor Jeremy Irons was born in Portsmouth. Is that Isle of Wight, or is that wrong? You've got 10 seconds on the clock. Think it over. The answer is wrong. He was actually born in Cowes, right here on the Isle of Wight. That was Isle of Wight, or wrong, right here on Isle of Wight Tourist Radio.
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0: Getting around the Isle of Wight by car is easy enough, but finding somewhere sensible to park, particularly in the more popular coastal towns during the busier months, is something worth planning for in advance. During peak season, especially through the summer holidays and on particularly sunny weekends, car parks in the most popular towns and villages can fill up surprisingly quickly, sometimes as early as mid-morning. If you are planning a day out somewhere popular, arriving earlier in the day generally makes life considerably easier, both in terms of finding a space and avoiding the frustration of circling around looking for one. Most towns operate a mixture of council-run car parks and smaller private ones, generally charged by the hour, with many now offering payment by phone app, as well as the more traditional coin-operated machines. It is worth having a couple of different payment methods available, since not every car park accepts contactless payment, and machines can occasionally be out of order, particularly at quieter, more rural sites. If you are visiting one of the busier coastal towns, it is often worth considering a car park slightly further from the immediate seafront, since these tend to have more availability and are usually still only a short and pleasant walk from the main attractions. This approach can save considerable time compared to waiting for a space to open up right in the centre. For those staying on the island for a longer visit, many accommodation providers offer their own parking, which is worth confirming in advance, particularly if you are staying somewhere in a town centre location where street parking may be limited or restricted to permit holders only. If you're planning on visiting the countryside or coastal paths rather than a town itself, many popular walking routes have small dedicated car parks nearby, though these can be modest in size and fill up quickly on a fine day, especially at weekends. Arriving earlier in the day, or alternatively later in the afternoon, once the initial rush has eased, can make finding a space considerably easier. It is also worth being mindful of narrow country lanes near some of the more rural beauty spots, where informal roadside parking can cause difficulties for other road users, including local residents and farm vehicles. Wherever possible, using a proper car park, even if it involves a short additional walk, is both more considerate and often less stressful than searching for a roadside spot. Finally, always take a moment to check any time restrictions or maximum stay limits on your parking ticket, since these can vary considerably between different car parks, and a small oversight here can lead to an unwelcome and unnecessary parking charge. With a little planning, parking on the Isle of Wight need not be a source of stress, leaving you free to simply enjoy your day.
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0: If you're travelling to the Isle of Wight via Portsmouth, you will find yourself passing through a city with a long and fascinating relationship with the sea, and one that is well worth exploring if you have some time before your crossing. Portsmouth has been closely tied to naval history for centuries, and this heritage is visible almost everywhere you look around the harbour area. The waterfront itself makes for a wonderful place to walk, with wide open views across the water and a steady stream of vessels coming and going, from naval ships to ferries and pleasure boats, giving the whole area a real sense of maritime life in motion. One of the most recognisable sights in the city is the tall harbourside tower that rises high above the waterfront, offering sweeping views out across the water toward the island and beyond on a clear day. Even if you do not have time to go up, it makes for a striking landmark to admire from below and a handy point of reference as you find your way around the harbour area. The older part of the city, often referred to locally as Old Portsmouth, is well worth a wander too. Here you will find narrow cobbled streets, historic fortifications, and a lovely stretch of waterfront promenade with views out toward the harbour entrance. This area has a real sense of history, with buildings and sea defences dating back several centuries, reflecting the city's long-standing importance in coastal defence. For those with a bit more time, the city is also home to a significant collection of historic ships and naval heritage sites, offering a fascinating look into centuries of maritime history. Even a short visit to this part of the waterfront gives a real sense of just how central the sea has always been to the story of this city. Away from the harbour, the city centre offers a good mix of shopping streets, parks and green spaces, making for a pleasant way to spend an hour or two if you would rather stay away from the water for a while. There are also several pleasant green spaces near the seafront, offering a relaxed spot to sit and watch the world go by before heading to your crossing. Whether you have a spare half hour or a full afternoon, Portsmouth offers plenty to fill the time pleasantly. A walk along the historic waterfront, a look up at the tower rising above the harbour, or a quiet stroll through the older streets nearby are all simple ways to enjoy the city before or after your journey across to the island.
7: Good afternoon. Time for our afternoon quiz. Here's today's statement. Ryde Pier, which opened in 1814, is recognized as the world's oldest seaside pleasure pier. Is that Isle of Wight or is that wrong? You've got 10 seconds on the clock. Think it over. The answer is Isle of Wight. That's correct. Ryde Pier has carried passengers for over 200 years and holds that title to this day. That's Isle of Wight or Wrong on Isle of Wight Tourist Radio.
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1: Here on the Isle of Wight, the tide times we are using are for Ryde on the northern coast. High tide arrives at 3:15 this afternoon, then low tide at 8:30 tonight, and the next high tide comes at 12:30. And now for the weather. It is a lovely autumn Sunday on the Isle of Wight. After a misty start to the morning, the skies have cleared and it is now a beautiful sunny day. Temperatures will climb to around 20 degrees Celsius this afternoon, with very light winds and virtually no chance of rain. A perfect day for a coastal walk, a trip to the beach, or simply exploring the island. Tonight will be clear but cooler, and some mist or fog patches may form in lighter winds, so do take care if you are driving in rural areas. Tomorrow, Monday, looks like another fine day overall. There may be some fog or mist through the morning that will be slow to clear, but once it lifts, expect warm, sunny spells with temperatures again reaching around 20 degrees Celsius and barely a breath of wind. A great day for getting out and making the most of the island. Looking a little further ahead, Tuesday brings more sunny spells with temperatures around 19 degrees Celsius, though there is a chance of rain developing later in the day.
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0: No figure looms larger over the modern history of the Isle of Wight than Queen Victoria, and no building tells that story better than Osborne House. In the 1840s, Queen Victoria and her husband, Prince Albert, were searching for a private retreat away from the pressures of royal life in London. They fell in love with the Isle of Wight, drawn to its peaceful countryside and views across the water reminiscent of the Bay of Naples in Italy. In 1845, they purchased the Osborne estate near East Cowes and set about transforming it into a grand family home. Prince Albert took a particularly active role in the design of Osborne House, drawing inspiration from Italian architecture. The result was a striking building with towers and terraces that felt more like a Mediterranean villa than a traditional English country house. It became a place where the royal family could relax away from formal duties, and Victoria herself described it as the most beautiful and enjoyable place imaginable. The house was not just a retreat, but also a family home in every sense. Victoria and Albert had 9 children, and Osborne became a place where they could raise their family with a degree of normality. A charming feature of the estate was the Swiss Cottage, a playhouse built for the royal children, complete with its own miniature garden plots where each child was encouraged to grow vegetables and flowers, learning lessons in responsibility alongside their royal education. Osborne House also held deep personal significance for Victoria in matters of grief. Prince Albert died in 1861, a loss that devastated the Queen and led her into a long period of mourning. Osborne remained a place closely associated with her memories of him, and she continued to spend considerable time there in the decades that followed, surrounded by reminders of their life together. It was at Osborne House in January of 1901 that Queen Victoria herself passed away, bringing to a close the longest reign in British history up to that point, spanning over 63 years. Her death marked the end of an era, quite literally, as the Victorian age gave way to Edwardian Britain. Following her death, Osborne House passed into public use, eventually opening to visitors, so that people could experience the private world of a monarch who shaped an entire century. Today, guests can walk through the staterooms, admire the Durbar Room with its elaborate Indian-inspired decoration, reflecting Victoria's role as Empress of India, and stroll through the grounds where the royal children once played. Queen Victoria's connection to the Isle of Wight helped put the island firmly on the map, transforming it from a quiet rural outpost into a fashionable destination for the wealthy and influential, a reputation that, in many ways, laid the groundwork for the island's enduring appeal as a place to visit and unwind.
1: There is plenty to enjoy across the Isle of Wight this week. The Isle of Wight Walking Festival continues right through to Sunday with guided walks for all abilities, taking you through the island's stunning autumn landscapes. Whether you fancy a gentle stroll along the coast or a longer hike inland, most walks are free to join, and the changing leaves make it a truly special time to be out and about. From Thursday through to Sunday, the Isle of Wight Literary Festival takes over Northwood House in Cowes, bringing together more than 60 writers and speakers covering everything from crime fiction and history to travel, gardening and maritime adventure. A wonderful few days for book lovers of all kinds. Then at the weekend, the Isle of Wight Bus and Coach Museum presents White Rider on Saturday and Sunday, offering free rides on beautifully preserved classic buses to destinations across the eastern side of the island. Great fun for all ages. And also on Saturday and Sunday, the Isle of Wight Steam Railway at Haven Street hosts its Beer and Steam Festival, combining the charm of a heritage railway with a fine selection of real ales and ciders, including locally brewed island favourites.
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0: 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Unchanged. Sea conditions. Celsi bill to Lyme Regis. Variable 2 or 3. Smooth or slight. Mainly fair. Mainly good visibility. Unchanged.
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1: 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You are listening to Isle of Wight Tourist Radio, your audio guide for the rest of your day on the island. Whatever you have got planned for this afternoon, we are here with you. Coming up, the latest weather, today's tides, and a few island stories along the way. Enjoy the rest of your day on the Isle of Wight.
0: If you spend any time in the Isle of Wight's woodlands, keep your eyes on the treetops, because you're in one of the last remaining strongholds in England for the red squirrel. Once common across the whole of the British mainland, red squirrel numbers collapsed through the last century, largely due to the introduction of the grey squirrel from North America. Grey squirrels compete for the same food and habitat, and also carry a virus that is harmless to them, but often fatal to red squirrels. Because the Isle of Wight is separated from the mainland by the Solent, grey squirrels have never established themselves here, which has allowed the red squirrel population to survive and even thrive, largely undisturbed by that competition. Red squirrels are noticeably smaller and daintier than their grey cousins, with reddish-brown fur, a paler underside, and distinctive ear tufts that are especially pronounced in winter. They're generally shyer and quicker than grey squirrels too, so spotting one often takes a bit of patience and a quiet approach, rather than the bold, almost tame behaviour some visitors might expect from squirrels in mainland parks. Woodland areas across the island support healthy populations, and quiet, wooded walking routes give you the best chance of a sighting. particularly early or late in the day when they're most active. Autumn is often a good time too, as squirrels are busy gathering and storing food for winter. For many visitors, especially those from parts of the country where red squirrels vanished decades ago, catching sight of one here is a genuine highlight of an Isle of Wight visit, a small reminder of what much of Britain's woodland once looked like.
5: Hope you're having a good afternoon. Quiz time. Here's today's statement. The Royal Yacht Squadron, one of the most prestigious sailing clubs in the world, was founded in Cowes in 1815. Is that Isle of Wight, or is that wrong? You've got 10 seconds on the clock. Think it over. The answer is Isle of Wight. Correct. The club has been based at Cowes Castle for generations and remains closely tied to the island's sailing heritage. That's Isle of Wight, or wrong, only on Isle of Wight Tourist Radio.
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1: Here on the Isle of Wight, the tide times we are using are for ride on the northern coast. High tide arrives at 3:15 this afternoon, then low tide at 8:30 tonight, and the next high tide comes at 12:30. And now for the weather. It is a lovely autumn Sunday on the Isle of Wight. After a misty start to the morning, the skies have cleared, and it is now a beautiful sunny day. Temperatures will climb to around 20 degrees Celsius this afternoon, with very light winds and virtually no chance of rain. A perfect day for a coastal walk, a trip to the beach, or simply exploring the island. Tonight will be clear but cooler, and some mist or fog patches may form in lighter winds, so do take care if you are driving in rural areas. Tomorrow, Monday, looks like another fine day overall. There may be some fog or mist through the morning that will be slow to clear, but once it lifts, expect warm, sunny spells with temperatures again reaching around 20 degrees Celsius and barely a breath of wind. A great day for getting out and making the most of the island. Looking a little further ahead, Tuesday brings more sunny spells with temperatures around 19 degrees Celsius, though there is a chance of rain developing later in the day.
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0: Long before the Isle of Wight became a favourite escape for Victorian holidaymakers, it was already attracting settlers from across the sea. Around 2,000 years ago, the Romans arrived and they clearly liked what they found. The island's mild climate, fertile land, and easy access to the mainland made it an appealing spot for wealthy Roman families to build their homes. Archaeologists have uncovered the remains of several Roman villas across the island, and these sites tell us a great deal about daily life here in that era. One of the best known is at Brading. This villa was first excavated in the 1800s, and what makes it so special is the survival of its mosaic floors. These intricate patterns, made from thousands of tiny coloured tiles, depict scenes from mythology, including figures thought to represent the sun god and various astrological symbols. Standing over them today, it is remarkable to think that a family once walked across these very floors, going about their ordinary business, almost 2,000 years ago. Another significant villa was found at Newport, right in the heart of what is now the island's county town. This site included a bathhouse, complete with an underfloor heating system known as a hypocaust. Hot air from a furnace would circulate beneath the floor and through the walls, keeping the rooms warm even in the depths of winter. It is a reminder that Roman engineering was, in many ways, centuries ahead of what followed. Life on Roman Isle of Wight would have revolved around farming. The villas were the centres of working estates, producing grain, wool, and other goods, some of which were likely shipped across to the mainland or even further afield. The island's position, just off the south coast, made it a useful stopping point for trade routes running along the channel. The Romans referred to the island as Vectis, a name whose exact meaning is still debated among historians, though it may relate to the idea of a lever or a point of leverage, perhaps reflecting the island's strategic position. The historian Suetonius recorded that the island was conquered by a Roman commander named Vespasian, who would later go on to become emperor. It is a striking thought that a future ruler of the entire Roman Empire began his career campaigning right here on the Isle of Wight. As Roman rule across Britain declined in the 4th and 5th centuries, the villas were gradually abandoned. Some were lost to time, buried under fields for well over 1,000 years before being rediscovered by curious landowners and antiquarians. Today, visitors can still explore these remains and get a genuine sense of what life was like when the island was part of a vast and powerful empire. The Roman story is just one layer in the long history of this island, but it is a fascinating starting point for understanding why people have been drawn here for millennia, long before it became known for its beaches and countryside walks. It is a lovely sunny Sunday on the Isle of Wight, with temperatures reaching around 20 degrees Celsius this afternoon, and light winds. So, it is a perfect day to make the most of the outdoors. Why not head down to the beach at Shanklin or Ventnor, where the sun should be at its warmest through the afternoon hours? If you fancy a bit of a stretch, the clifftop paths around the south of the island offer stunning autumn views out across the open sea on a clear, bright day like this. And if you would like to round off your afternoon in town, Ryde and Newport both have plenty of welcoming spots to sit down, relax and enjoy everything this beautiful island has to offer.
1: Here's something for you. Isle of Wight Tourist Radio, home of the island's own seven wonders. There's Ryde, where you can walk. Cows, which you cannot milk. Needles, you cannot thread. Fresh water, you cannot drink. Newport, you cannot bottle. And Lake, where you won't get your feet wet, seven wonders, one island, and only one station telling you all about it. This is Isle of Wight Tourist Radio.
0: Just off the Isle of Wight lies the scene of one of the worst disasters in British naval history. And remarkably, it happened while the ship was sitting at anchor. In 1782, HMS Royal George was one of the most powerful warships in the Royal Navy. She carried around 100 guns and was anchored at Spithead in the waters between Portsmouth and the Isle of Wight. On the morning of the 29th of August, work was being carried out on the ship. Royal George was deliberately tilted to one side so that repairs could be made below the waterline, but she began leaning too far. Water started pouring through her open gun ports. Within minutes, the enormous warship rolled onto her side and sank. There were hundreds of sailors aboard, but also many visitors, including women and children who had come out to the ship while she was at anchor. The sinking happened so quickly that many had no chance to escape. Around 900 people are believed to have died. Among them was Admiral Richard Kempenfelt, one of Britain's most senior naval officers. Only a few hundred people survived. The wreck remained beneath the waters of the Solent for decades, and during the 1830s, pioneering divers worked on the site to recover guns and other material. So next time you're looking across the Solent towards Portsmouth, remember that beneath these busy waters lies the story of a Royal Navy giant that sank without firing a shot, not in battle, not in a storm, but while sitting at anchor within sight of the Isle of Wight.
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1: 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Unchanged. Sea conditions. Celsea bill to Lyme Regis. Variable 2 or 3. Smooth or slight. Mainly fair. Mainly good visibility. Unchanged.
2: Good afternoon, folks. Let's play a quick round. Here's today's statement. Organized yacht racing at Cowes, the forerunner of today's famous regatta, began as far back as 1826. Is that Isle of Wight, or is that wrong? You've got 10 seconds on the clock. Think it over. The answer is Isle of Wight. That's true. What started as a single race for a gold cup grew into one of the most celebrated sailing weeks in the world. That was Isle of Wight, or wrong, right here on Isle of Wight Tourist Radio.
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0: Nothing like a good run at the coast, but I better head back. I think there's a shortcut across that rock. Okay, don't panic, float to live. Head back, breathe and relax.
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4: Today, arriving in Ryde couldn't be much easier. You can come across the Solent by Fastcat, step onto a train at the end of the pier, or even fly across the water by hovercraft. But arriving here 200 years ago was a little more adventurous. Ryde has an enormous sandy beach, and at low tide, the sea can retreat around half a mile from the shore. That created a problem. Boats couldn't get anywhere near the town, so passengers arriving on the Isle of Wight could find themselves being carried ashore by a porter, or transported across the wet sand by horse and cart. Not exactly the glamorous start to an island holiday. The solution was Ryde Pier. It opened in 1814, allowing boats to reach passengers even when the tide was out. And it wasn't just any pier. Ryde Pier is now recognised as the oldest surviving seaside pleasure pier in the world. Over the years, it grew to almost half a mile long and eventually carried trams, trains, cars and millions of visitors. And Ryde later gained another rather unusual form of transport, the hovercraft. Today, the service between Ryde and Southsea is the world's only year-round scheduled passenger hovercraft service. And technically, you don't sail on a hovercraft, you fly. So whether you arrive by train, Fastcat, or flying across the sea on a cushion of air, Ryde remains what it has been for generations. One of the great gateways to the Isle of Wight.
5: There is plenty to enjoy across the Isle of Wight this week. The Isle of Wight Walking Festival continues right through to Sunday with guided walks for all abilities, taking you through the island's stunning autumn landscapes. Whether you fancy a gentle stroll along the coast or a longer hike inland, most walks are free to join, and the changing leaves make it a truly special time to be out and about. From Thursday through to Sunday, the Isle of Wight Literary Festival takes over Northwood House in Cowes, bringing together more than 60 writers and speakers covering everything from crime fiction and history to travel, gardening and maritime adventure. A wonderful few days for book lovers of all kinds. Then at the weekend, the Isle of Wight Bus and Coach Museum

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1: Here on the Isle of Wight, the tide times we are using are for ride on the northern coast. High tide arrives at 3:15 this afternoon, then low tide at 8:30 tonight, and the next high tide comes at 12:30. And now for the weather. It is a lovely autumn Sunday on the Isle of Wight. After a misty start to the morning, the skies have cleared and it is now a beautiful sunny day. Temperatures will climb to around 20 degrees Celsius this afternoon, with very light winds and virtually no chance of rain. A perfect day for a coastal walk, a trip to the beach, or simply exploring the island. Tonight will be clear but cooler, and some mist or fog patches may form in lighter winds, so do take care if you are driving in rural areas. Tomorrow, Monday, looks like another fine day overall. There may be some fog or mist through the morning that will be slow to clear, but once it lifts, expect warm, sunny spells with temperatures again reaching around 20 degrees Celsius and barely a breath of wind. A great day for getting out and making the most of the island. Looking a little further ahead, Tuesday brings more sunny spells with temperatures around 19 degrees Celsius, though there is a chance of rain developing later in the day.
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2: Now let's take a closer look at Sandown. Sandown is the Isle of Wight's original seaside holiday town, the classic postcard version of an English resort, with a long curving bay, golden sand, and a pier stretching out to sea. It grew up in Victorian times as one of the very first proper holiday destinations on the island, and it has kept that cheerful, traditional seaside spirit ever since. The bay itself has a curious secret too. At extremely low tides, the remains of an ancient petrified forest are sometimes revealed along the shoreline, a reminder that this coast has been changing shape for a very, very long time. To the north of the town rises Culver Down, a great chalk headland offering some of the best views on the whole island, out across the bay one way and clear over to the mainland the other. Inland, the low-lying Sandown levels form one of the island's few freshwater wetland areas, a proper haven for bird life tucked just behind the seafront bustle. Sandown blends easily into its neighbours, along the bay.

0: but it holds its own as the classic easygoing seaside town, the sort of place built entirely around a good long walk on the sand and an ice cream afterwards. That is Sandown, proper traditional seaside Isle of Wight style.
1: Afternoon, everyone. Time for today's quiz question. Here's today's statement. A passenger hovercraft service between Ryde and the mainland began operating in 1965 and is recognized as the longest-running commercial hovercraft service in the world. Is that Isle of Wight, or is that wrong? You've got 10 seconds on the clock. Think it over. The answer is Isle of Wight. Correct. It has been carrying passengers across the water for decades and remains a rather unique way to travel to the island. That's Isle of Wight, or wrong, on Isle of Wight Tourist Radio.
2: 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Welcome to the Isle of Wight.

0: The waters around the Isle of Wight are home to more marine life than many visitors expect, and every so often that life makes a very memorable appearance close to shore. Seals are occasionally spotted around the island's coastline, sometimes hauled out on quieter stretches of beach or rock, and sometimes simply bobbing their heads up out of the water to watch passers-by with obvious curiosity. They're not a guaranteed sight, but sightings are reported often enough that it's always worth keeping an eye on the water, particularly around quieter, less disturbed parts of the coast. Dolphins, too, are seen in the waters around the island from time to time, generally passing through rather than resident, often reported by sailors, ferry passengers, or people out on the water in smaller boats. A pod of dolphins moving through the Solent or along the island's open coast is a genuinely thrilling, if unpredictable, sight, and one that tends to get talked about locally for weeks afterward. Beyond the more headline-grabbing species, the Solent and the island's coastal waters support a much broader web of marine life, including a variety of fish, crustaceans, and other creatures that make up an important, if less visible, part of the local ecosystem. Rock pools at low tide offer one of the easiest ways to get a close look at some of this smaller marine life without needing a boat at all. None of this is something you can plan around with certainty, but it's part of what makes the Isle of Wight's coastline feel genuinely alive rather than simply scenic. Keep a pair of eyes on the water whenever you're near the coast, and you might just get lucky.
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0: Now let's take a closer look at Sea View. As names go, this one does not mess about. Sea View does exactly what it says, offering some of the finest coastal views on the island's northeast coast, looking straight out across the water towards the mainland. It grew up as a genteel Victorian seaside village, and it has kept that elegant, understated character ever since, a proper contrast to the livelier resorts nearby. A lovely coastal path links it to its neighbours, popular for walkers wanting sweeping open water views without the crowds. There is a real sense of quiet pride here, a village that knows exactly what it has to offer and does not need to shout about it. That is Sea View, quietly living up to its name.
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0: Ferry travel news for the Isle of Wight. All services are running well today. The Wight Link car ferries and the Wight Link Fastcat passenger service are operating normally, with no disruption reported. The Hover Travel hovercraft between Southsea and Ryde is also on time. And good news on Red Funnel. The Red Jet high-speed service between Southampton and West Cowes is running its full timetable today, with no sailings withdrawn. The Red Funnel vehicle ferry between Southampton and East Cowes is also running as normal. Out on the water, conditions are calm, with light variable winds and a smooth to slight sea, so it is a comfortable crossing on any service.
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0: Having trouble sleeping? Every night, Isle of Wight Tourist Radio turns down the volume and lets the island do the talking. From 11 p.m. at night until 5 in the morning, we bring you 6 hours of uninterrupted Isle of Wight ocean sounds. No music, no talking, no interruptions. 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
2: Here on Isle of Wight Tourist Radio, here is your tides and weather update for this Sunday afternoon. Tide times are for ride. The next tide is a low at around 5:45 this afternoon. After that, high tide follows around 12:30 tonight. And then the next low is just after 6:00 tomorrow morning. And now for the weather. It is a lovely sunny afternoon across the Isle of Wight today, with temperatures climbing to around 20 degrees Celsius. Winds are very light, barely noticeable, and the chance of rain is negligible. A great afternoon to make the most of the beaches, the coastal paths, or a gentle stroll through the countryside. Tonight will turn clear and calm, although some mist and fog patches are likely to form in rural areas through the small hours. Tomorrow, Monday, looks very similar to today. The fog will be slow to lift through the morning, but once it clears, expect plenty of sunshine and temperatures again reaching around 20 degrees with next to no chance of rain. Looking slightly further ahead, Tuesday should also see sunny spells and temperatures near 19 degrees, though cloud is likely to thicken through the evening, and there is a chance of some rain arriving later in the day. Two fine days to plan ahead for.
3: This time we turn to one of the most dramatic chapters of the 20th century, when the Isle of Wight found itself on the front line of the Second World War, given its position just off the south coast of England, directly facing occupied Europe across the Channel, the island held enormous strategic importance throughout the conflict. Its proximity to France meant it was often among the first parts of Britain to see enemy aircraft during raids, and it endured sustained bombing throughout the war, particularly targeting its factories, radar stations, and naval facilities. The island was home to significant industrial output supporting the war effort. Factories on the island produced flying boats and other aircraft components, while shipyards contributed vessels and equipment to the wider naval campaign. This made the island a valuable target for enemy bombers, and towns across the island suffered considerable damage during air raids, with civilian casualties alongside the military toll.

0: moving. Yet, conventional oil tankers crossing the channel would be dangerously vulnerable to enemy attack and unpredictable weather. The solution was as bold as it was inventive, laying flexible pipelines directly across the seabed of the English Channel, allowing fuel to be pumped continuously from Britain straight to the invading forces in France. The Isle of Wight became a key location in this project, chosen partly for its relatively short distance across the channel to the French coast and partly for its existing infrastructure and relative security compared to more exposed stretches of coastline. Engineers developed specialized flexible pipes along with purpose-built pumping stations disguised to avoid drawing the attention of enemy reconnaissance. On the island, one such pumping station was cleverly concealed to resemble an ordinary seaside cottage, complete with a cover story to protect the secrecy of the entire operation. This kind of careful disguise was typical of the length taken to keep the project hidden from German intelligence. The pipelines themselves were laid using specially adapted cable laying ships, unwinding great lengths of pipe directly onto the seabed as they crossed the channel. It was an extraordinarily complex engineering task, carried out under the constant threat of discovery and attack, and it represented one of the great unsung technical achievements of the entire war effort. Once operational, Pluto helped supply vital fuel to Allied forces advancing through France following the D-Day landings, reducing reliance on vulnerable tanker convoys and helping sustain the pace of the advance across Europe. While the pipeline system faced its share of technical challenges and interruptions, it stands as a remarkable example of wartime ingenuity, developed and operated in considerable secrecy right here on the Isle of Wight. After the war, physical traces of these operations gradually faded from view, though some remnants and memorials remain today for those interested in exploring this hidden layer of the island's history. The story of Pluto offers a striking reminder that behind the island's now peaceful and picturesque coastline lies a history of remarkable ingenuity, sacrifice, and quiet determination during one of the most challenging periods in modern history. What a gorgeous Sunday afternoon to be on the Isle of Wight. It is a sunny day with temperatures reaching around 20 degrees Celsius and just a light breeze, so this afternoon is really made for getting outside and making the most of it. If you fancy a walk with a view, the clifftop path above Ventnor is stunning in this kind of autumn sunshine, with the coast spread out below you and the colours of the season just starting to show. It is an easy, rewarding stretch of walking with plenty of spots to simply stop and take it all in. Or why not head into the old town at Yarmouth for a gentle wander? It is a lovely little harbour town with independent shops, a beautiful castle to explore, and plenty of places to sit and watch the boats, making it a perfect way to spend what is left of this fine afternoon.
1: There is plenty to enjoy across the Isle of Wight this week. The Isle of Wight Walking Festival continues right through to Sunday with guided walks for all abilities, taking you through the island's stunning autumn landscapes. Whether you fancy a gentle stroll along the coast or a longer hike inland, most walks are free to join, and the changing leaves make it a truly special time to be out and about. From Thursday through to Sunday, the Isle of Wight Literary Festival takes over Northwood House in Cowes, bringing together more than 60 writers and speakers covering everything from crime fiction and history to travel, gardening and maritime adventure. A wonderful few days for book lovers of all kinds. Then at the weekend, the Isle of Wight Bus and Coach Museum presents White Rider on Saturday and Sunday, offering free rides on beautifully preserved classic buses to destinations across the eastern side of the island. Great fun for all ages. And also on Saturday and Sunday, the Isle of Wight Steam Railway at Haven Street hosts

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1: Ferry travel news for the Isle of Wight. All services are running well today. The White Link car ferries and the White Link Fastcat passenger service are operating normally, with no disruption reported. The Hover Travel hovercraft between Southsea and Ryde is also on time. And good news on Red Funnel. The Red Jet high-speed service between Southampton and West Cowes is running its full timetable today, with no sailings withdrawn. The Red Funnel vehicle ferry between Southampton and East Cowes is also running as normal. Out on the water, conditions are calm, with light variable winds and a smooth to slight sea, so it is a comfortable crossing on any service.
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9: 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Tide times are for Ryde. The next tide is a low at around a quarter to six this afternoon. After that, high tide follows at around half past midnight tonight. And then the next low is just after 6 o'clock tomorrow morning. And now for the weather. It is a lovely sunny afternoon across the Isle of Wight today, with temperatures climbing to around 20 degrees Celsius. Winds are very light, barely noticeable, and the chance of rain is negligible. A great afternoon to make the most of the beaches, the coastal paths, or a gentle stroll through the countryside. Tonight will turn clear and calm, although some mist and fog patches are likely to form in rural areas through the small hours. Tomorrow, Monday, looks very similar to today. The fog will be slow to lift through the morning, but once it clears, expect plenty of sunshine and temperatures again reaching around 20 degrees with next to no chance of rain. Looking slightly further ahead, Tuesday should also see sunny spells and temperatures near 19 degrees, though cloud is likely to thicken through the evening, and there is a chance of some rain arriving later in the day. Two fine days to plan ahead for.
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1: Now let's take a closer look at Shanklin, just south along the bay. From its neighbour, Shanklin has a quieter, more picturesque feel, perched on sandy cliffs that catch the morning sun beautifully. Its most famous feature is Shanklin Chine, one of the island's dramatic little gorges, cut deep into the cliffs by water over thousands of years. Chine is a proper Isle of Wight word, used up and down this coast for these steep wooded ravines. And Shanklin's is one of the best known, tumbling down towards the sea through thick, lush greenery that feels a world away from the beach just beyond it. Above the chine sits Shanklin Old Village, a cluster of thatched cottages and narrow lanes that give a real sense of how the settlement looked long before the Victorians arrived and built the esplanade, the hotels and the elegant seafront that turned it into a proper holiday resort. Down on the beach, wide golden sands stretch along the bay, backed by cliffs that give the whole town a slightly dramatic layered feel. Old Village up top, seaside resort down below. That is Shanklin. Cliffs, chine and charm in equal measure.

0: waters around the Isle of Wight, and particularly the notoriously difficult stretch near the Needles, have claimed a considerable number of ships over the centuries, and the island's coastline has a long, sometimes tragic relationship with shipwreck. A combination of hidden rocks, fast tidal currents, and sudden changes in weather has made this stretch of coast hazardous for sailors going back centuries, well before modern navigation aids existed to help ships avoid the worst of it. Vessels ranging from small trading ships to much larger craft have come to grief here over the years, some driven onto rocks in storms, others caught out simply by unfamiliarity with the local currents. This dangerous reputation is precisely why a lighthouse was eventually built out at the Needles themselves, intended to warn approaching ships away from the rocks below, and why lifeboat and coast guard stations, discussed elsewhere in this series, were established at various points around the island specifically in response to the ongoing risk to shipping in these waters. Some wrecks from over the centuries remain visible, or partially visible even today, particularly at low tide or in clear water conditions, and they've long attracted the interest of divers and maritime historians keen to piece together the stories behind them. Others exist now only in old records and local memory, their exact locations lost to time, even if their stories haven't been. It's a reminder that behind the Isle of Wight's popular image as a gentle sailing and holiday destination lies a genuinely dangerous stretch of water, one that generations of sailors respected, and that the island's lighthouses, lifeboats, and coast guard stations exist precisely because of.
1: Don't retune just yet. There's plenty more to discover on Isle of Wight Tourist Radio. 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Stay with us, your guide to the Isle of Wight.
0: Now let's take a closer look at Shorewell. Nestled beneath the downs in the southwest of the island, Shorewell is one of those villages that seems to have been quietly getting on with things for centuries, largely undisturbed by passing trends. Stone cottages, an old church, and a stream running through the heart of the village give Shorewell a proper timeless tucked-away feel. The countryside version of the island's chocolate box charm, without quite the crowds of some of its more famous rural neighbours, it is the kind of place best discovered slowly, on a quiet drive or a country walk, rather than a quick pass-through. That is Shorewell. Tucked away, and all the better for it.
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0: What do you do with six enormous guns when you don't want them anymore? At the Needles, the answer was surprisingly simple. Throw them off the cliff. The Needles' old battery was built in the 1860s to defend Britain against the threat of a French invasion. In 1873, it was armed with huge 9-inch Armstrong guns positioned high above the sea. But military technology moved quickly, and by 1903, the guns were obsolete. Today, you'd probably need a lengthy plan for dismantling and removing them. Back then, they had a rather quicker solution. They pushed them over the edge. The enormous guns tumbled down the cliffs into Scratchell's Bay, where they remained beneath the Needles for decades. But that wasn't quite the end of their story. In the 1980s, a remarkable operation began to bring two of them home. Between 1983 and 1985, the guns were recovered from the sea below and hauled all the way back up the cliffs. Today, they're once again on display at the Needles' old battery, close to where they stood more than a century ago. So if you visit and see the enormous guns on the parade ground, remember, they've already been thrown away once.
1: However you're spending your time on the Isle of Wight, we're glad to have you with us. There's a whole island out there to explore, and you never quite know what you might discover next. So enjoy the journey, enjoy the island, and keep us with you along the way. This is Isle of Wight Tourist Radio. Welcome to the island.
0: This time, we explore a shadier side of island life, the age of the smugglers. During the 17th and 18th centuries, smuggling was a way of life along much of the English coastline, and the Isle of Wight was no exception. High taxes on goods such as tea, brandy, tobacco, and silk made these items extremely valuable if they could be brought ashore without the knowledge of the customs officers. With its many quiet coves, hidden inlets, and close proximity to France, the island offered ideal conditions for this illicit trade. Smuggling on the island was not the work of a few isolated criminals, but often involved entire communities. Fishermen, farmers, and even some local officials were known to take part, either directly moving goods or turning a blind eye in exchange for a share of the profits. Small rowing boats would slip out under cover of darkness to meet larger vessels waiting offshore, transferring barrels and packages that would then be hidden in caves, cellars, or specially built hiding places within local buildings. Some of the coves along the southern coast of the island became particularly notorious for this activity, their steep cliffs and narrow paths making them difficult for customs officers to patrol effectively. Goods brought ashore would often be moved quickly inland under cover of night, hidden in farm outbuildings or church crypts until they could be safely distributed and sold. The authorities did try to crack down on the trade, stationing customs officers and revenue cutters around the island's coastline. However, the smugglers were often better organized and more familiar with the terrain than those trying to catch them. There are numerous recorded stories of daring escapes, secret signals using lanterns to warn of approaching officers, and even occasional violent clashes between smuggling gangs and the authorities. One well-documented figure from this era was a smuggler known locally for operating extensively along the island's coast, using an elaborate network of contacts and hiding places to move contraband inland. Stories of his exploits, some no doubt exaggerated over the years, became part of local folklore, passed down through generations of island families. By the 19th century, changes in tax policy gradually reduced the profitability of smuggling, and improved coastal patrols made the risks far greater than the rewards. The trade slowly declined, though it never entirely vanished from local memory. Many of the caves, cellars, and coastal paths once used by smugglers can still be explored today, and the stories of this secretive chapter continue to capture the imagination of visitors and islanders alike. The smuggling era offers a fascinating glimpse into a time when the Isle of Wight's isolation and rugged coastline were not just scenic features, but practical tools in a very real and often dangerous trade.
2: There is plenty to enjoy across the Isle of Wight this week. The Isle of Wight Walking Festival continues right through to Sunday with guided walks for all abilities, taking you through the island's stunning autumn landscapes. Whether you fancy a gentle stroll along the coast or a longer hike inland, most walks are free to join, and the changing leaves make it a truly special time to be out and about. From Thursday through to Sunday, the Isle of Wight Literary Festival takes over Northwood House in Cowes, bringing together more than 60 writers and speakers covering everything from crime fiction and history to travel, gardening and maritime adventure. A wonderful few days for book lovers of all kinds. Then at the weekend, the Isle of Wight Bus and Coach Museum presents Wight Rider on Saturday and Sunday, offering free rides on beautifully preserved classic buses to destinations across the eastern side of the island. Great fun for all ages. And also on Saturday and Sunday, the Isle of Wight Steam Railway at Haven Street hosts its Beer and Steam Festival, combining the charm of a heritage railway with a fine selection of real ales and ciders, including locally brewed island favourites.
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0: Ferry travel news for the Isle of Wight. All services are running well. The Wight Link car ferries and the Wight Link Fastcap passenger service are operating normally, with no disruption reported. The Hover Travel hovercraft between Southsea and Ryde is also on time. And good news on Red Funnel, the Red Jet high-speed service between Southampton and West Cowes, is running its full timetable with no sailings withdrawn. The Red Funnel vehicle ferry between Southampton and East Cowes is also running as normal. Out on the water, conditions are calm, with light variable winds and a smooth to slight sea, so it is a comfortable crossing on any service.
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2: Here on Isle of Wight Tourist Radio, here is your tides and weather update for this Sunday afternoon. Tide times are for Ryde. The next tide is a low at around 5:45 this afternoon. After that, high tide follows around 12:30 tonight. And then the next low is just after 6:00 tomorrow morning. And now for the weather. It is a lovely sunny afternoon across the Isle of Wight today, with temperatures climbing to around 20 degrees Celsius. Winds are very light, barely noticeable, and the chance of rain is negligible. A great afternoon to make the most of the beaches, the coastal paths, or a gentle stroll through the countryside. Tonight will turn clear and calm, although some mist and fog patches are likely to form in rural areas through the small hours. Tomorrow, Monday, looks very similar to today. The fog will be slow to lift through the morning, but once it clears, expect plenty of sunshine and temperatures again reaching around 20 degrees with next to no chance of rain. Looking slightly further ahead, Tuesday should also see sunny spells and temperatures near 19 degrees, though cloud is likely to thicken through the evening, and there is a chance of some rain arriving later in the day. Two fine days to plan ahead for.
5: It's a dog walk. 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
6: 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No music, no talking, no interruptions. 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
0: What a gorgeous Sunday afternoon to be on the Isle of Wight. It is a sunny day with temperatures reaching around 20 degrees Celsius and just a light breeze, so this afternoon is really made for getting outside and making the most of it. If you fancy a walk with a view, the clifftop path above Ventnor is stunning in this kind of autumn sunshine, with the coast spread out below you and the colours of the season just starting to show. It is an easy, rewarding stretch of walking with plenty of spots to simply stop and take it all in. Or why not head into the old town at Yarmouth for a gentle wander? It is a lovely little harbour town with independent shops, a beautiful castle to explore, and plenty of places to sit and watch the boats, making it a perfect way to spend what is left of this fine afternoon.
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0: Look out across the Solent and you might spot some rather strange circular forts sitting in the sea. They're known as the Solent Forts, and they were built in the 19th century to defend Portsmouth and its vital naval dockyard. They were ordered after fears that the French, under Napoleon III, might invade Britain. There was just one problem. By the time the forts were completed, the threat had largely disappeared. That earned them the nickname Palmerston's Follies after Prime Minister Lord Palmerston, who strongly supported Britain's new coastal defences. The forts include Spitbank Fort, Horse Sand Fort and No Man's Land Fort, while another, St Helen's Fort, lies closer to the Isle of Wight. Armed with enormous guns, their job was to make it extremely difficult for an enemy fleet to sail through the Solent towards Portsmouth. Fortunately, the feared French invasion never came. Today, these extraordinary Victorian structures remain scattered across the Solent, looking rather like stone battleships permanently anchored at sea. More than 150 years later, they're still guarding the approaches to the Isle of Wight, although these days the French are generally arriving by ferry.
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0: Spend enough time on the Isle of Wight and you might hear a word that sounds slightly unusual. Somewhen. It means pretty much what you'd expect. We say somewhere when we don't know exactly where. Someone when we don't know exactly who. And on the Isle of Wight, you might hear somewhen when you don't know exactly when. So someone might say, I'll get round to it somewhen next week. The word isn't actually unique to the Isle of Wight. It's an old English word that's appeared in dictionaries for generations. But while it's become uncommon across much of Britain, somewhen has survived particularly strongly in Isle of Wight speech. And when you think about it, it makes perfect sense. Someone, somewhere, somehow. Why not somewhen? So, if an islander tells you they'll see you somewhen, don't necessarily expect a precise time.
2: 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Welcome to the Isle of Wight.

0: If your journey to the Isle of Wight brings you through Southampton, you will find yourself in a city with a long and fascinating maritime history, and one well worth a little exploring if you find yourself with time to spare. Southampton has been an important port for many centuries, and its story is closely tied to some of the most famous voyages in maritime history. This was the departure point for numerous significant ocean crossings over the years, and the city's waterfront still carries a strong sense of that seafaring heritage today. Walking along the water, it is easy to imagine the scale of activity that has passed through this port over the generations. The city still retains sections of its medieval town walls, among the most complete examples remaining in the country, and a walk along these old fortifications offers a lovely way to combine a bit of history with a pleasant outdoor stroll. Several of the old gateways and towers remain standing, giving a real sense of how the city would once have looked centuries ago, long before it grew into the busy modern port it is today. For those interested in the city's maritime story, there are museums and heritage sites dotted around the city centre that tell the story of Southampton's long connection to shipping and seafaring, including its role in some of the most famous ocean liner voyages of the past. Even a short visit to this part of the city offers a fascinating glimpse into just how significant this port has been over the years. The city centre itself offers a wide range of shopping streets, parks and open spaces, making it easy to fill an hour or two comfortably, whether you fancy a browse through the shops or simply a relaxed walk through one of the green spaces near the centre. There are also several pleasant waterside areas where you can sit and watch the harbour activity, a nice way to unwind before or after your crossing, whether you have a short stopover or a longer wait before your ferry. Southampton offers a good mix of history, greenery and everyday city life to enjoy. A stroll along the old town walls, a wander through the waterfront area, or simply a relaxed sit somewhere pleasant near the water are all easy ways to make good use of your time in the city.
1: Nothing like a good run at the coast, but I better head back. 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Okay, don't panic, float to live. Head back, breathe and relax.
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5: 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Newport, you cannot bottle. And Lake, where you won't get your feet wet. Seven wonders, one island, and only one station telling you all about it. 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
0: At the southern tip of the Isle of Wight stands St. Catherine's Lighthouse, protecting ships from one of the island's most dangerous stretches of coastline. The present lighthouse was built in 1838, following the wreck of the sailing ship Clarendon nearby, with the loss of 23 lives. But there was a problem. They'd built the lighthouse too tall. Its light was so high that it was regularly hidden by mist and low cloud. So, in 1875, they did something rather unusual. They chopped around 13 metres off the tower, and there's another feature to look out for. Beside the main lighthouse is a smaller tower, originally built for the fog signal. Locals gave the pair a rather affectionate nickname, the cow and the calf, during the Second World War. Tragedy struck when a German bombing raid destroyed the engine house, killing three lighthouse keepers. Today, St. Catherine's is fully automated, but its light still guides ships through the channel. A lighthouse that has survived shipwrecks, war, and more than 180 years of island weather. And perhaps the only lighthouse whose biggest problem was being too good at being tall.
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1: Ferry travel news for the Isle of Wight. All services are running well. The Whitelink car ferries and the Whitelink Fastcat passenger service are operating normally, with no disruption reported. The Hover Travel hovercraft between Southsea and Ryde is also on time. And good news on Red Funnel, the Red Jet high-speed service between Southampton and West Cowes, is running its full timetable with no sailings withdrawn. The Red Funnel vehicle ferry between Southampton and East Cowes is also running as normal. Out on the water, conditions are calm, with light variable winds and a smooth to slight sea, so it is a comfortable crossing on any service.
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3: Here on Isle of Wight Tourist Radio, here is your tides and weather update for this Sunday afternoon. Tide times are for Ryde. The next tide is a low at around 5:45 this afternoon. After that, high tide follows around 12:30 tonight. And then the next low is just after 6:00 tomorrow morning. And now for the weather. It is a lovely sunny afternoon across the Isle of Wight today, with temperatures climbing to around 20 degrees Celsius. Winds are very light, barely noticeable, and the chance of rain is negligible. A great afternoon to make the most of the beaches, the coastal paths, or a gentle stroll through the countryside. Tonight will turn clear and calm, although some mist and fog patches are likely to form in rural areas through the small hours. Tomorrow, Monday, looks very similar to today. The fog will be slow to lift through the morning, but once it clears, expect plenty of sunshine and temperatures again reaching around 20 degrees, with next to no chance of rain. Looking slightly further ahead, Tuesday should also see sunny spells and temperatures near 19 degrees, though cloud is likely to thicken through the evening, and there is a chance of some rain arriving later in the day. Two fine days to plan ahead for. There is plenty to enjoy across the Isle of Wight this week. The Isle of Wight Walking Festival continues right through to Sunday, with guided walks for all abilities, taking you through the island's stunning autumn landscapes. Whether you fancy a gentle stroll along the coast or a longer hike inland, most walks are free to join, and the changing leaves make it a truly special time to be out and about. From Thursday through to Sunday, the Isle of Wight Literary Festival takes over Northwood House in Cowes, bringing together more than 60 writers and speakers covering everything from crime fiction and history to travel, gardening and maritime adventure. A wonderful few days for book lovers of all kinds. Then at the weekend, the Isle of Wight Bus and Coach Museum presents White Rider on Saturday and Sunday, offering free rides on beautifully preserved classic buses to destinations across the eastern side of the island. Great fun for all ages. And also on Saturday and Sunday, the Isle of Wight Steam Railway at Haven Street hosts its Beer and Steam Festival, combining the charm of a heritage railway with a fine selection of real ales and ciders, including locally brewed island favourites.
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0: Now let's take a closer look at St. Helens. Just along the coast from Bembridge, St. Helens is famous for one particularly striking feature. A broad, unspoilt village green, one of the largest of its kind anywhere in the country, rolling right down towards the sea. Out in the bay stands the crumbling remains of an old church tower, marooned on the sands and visible at low tide. A striking landmark that is watched over sailors for centuries and even lent its silhouette as a useful marker for ships navigating this stretch of coast. The village itself has a settled, seafaring character, with the green giving it a wonderfully open, breezy feel that is quite different from the tighter streets of some other island villages. That is St. Helens, great green sweep down to the sea.
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0: Now let's take a closer look at St. Lawrence. Just along the coast from Ventnor, St. Lawrence shares that same mild, sheltered microclimate beneath the undercliff. A dramatic stretch of land where ancient landslips have created a uniquely lush, terraced landscape unlike anywhere else on the island. The village itself is small and quiet, with a tiny historic church that is one of the smallest on the Isle of Wight, tucked into the greenery of the undercliff. It is a gentle, leafy spot that benefits enormously from that same sun-trap climate as its more famous neighbour. That is St. Lawrence. Small church, big microclimate.
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0: Escaping from a castle is difficult at the best of times. It's considerably more difficult when you discover you're too big for the window. In 1648, King Charles I was being held prisoner here on the Isle of Wight at Carisbrooke Castle, and Charles wanted out. A secret escape was planned. On the night of the 20th of March, the king would squeeze through his bedroom window, lower himself about 10 feet on a silk cord into the courtyard, and make his getaway. There was just one fairly important question. Would Charles actually fit through the window? Apparently, he'd tested this beforehand by putting his head through the bars, his head fitted. Charles, therefore, seems to have concluded that the rest of him would fit as well. It did not. When the big night arrived, the king pushed himself through the window and got stuck. Not slightly stuck either. He became wedged between an iron bar and the window frame around his chest and shoulders. His attendant, Henry Firebrace, was waiting outside to help with the escape, and later recalled hearing the king groaning, but being unable to do anything to help him. Eventually, Charles managed to wriggle backwards into his room. The great royal escape was over before he'd even left the building. Remarkably, Charles tried to escape from Carisbrooke again a couple of months later. That attempt failed too. So, if you're visiting Carisbrooke Castle, spare a thought for its most famous prisoner, King of England, Scotland, and Ireland, defeated by a window.
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0: The Isle of Wight is one of the sunniest parts of the United Kingdom. Its position off the south coast means the island enjoys more sunshine than much of mainland Britain, particularly around its southern and eastern coasts. In fact, annual sunshine totals on the island can even rival, and in some years exceed, those recorded in some parts of northern Spain. And on a good summer's day, it's easy to see why the comparison is made. With sandy beaches, clear blue water, seaside cafes and sheltered bays. Parts of the island can have an almost Mediterranean feel. We're not promising Spanish weather every day, of course. This is still Britain. But when the sun comes out on the Isle of Wight, you might be surprised just how far from home it can feel.
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0: Few places anywhere in the world are as closely tied to the history of sailing as Cowes on the Isle of Wight's northern coast, where much of what we now think of as competitive yacht racing effectively began. Cowes's importance grew through the early 1800s as wealthy yacht owners increasingly gathered in the town, drawn by its sheltered position on the Solent and its proximity to London society. A yachting club was established there in the early part of the century, and over time it grew into one of the most prestigious sailing institutions in the world, attracting royal patronage and eventually giving its name to Cowes Week, the long-running regatta that remains one of the highlights of the sailing calendar to this day. The Solent itself, the stretch of water separating the Isle of Wight from the mainland, played a big part in Cowes's rise. Its combination of relatively sheltered water, strong but predictable tides, and varied wind conditions made it an excellent, endlessly interesting place to race sailing boats, testing skill and tactics rather than just raw boat speed. Royal involvement added considerably to Cowes's prestige over the years, with successive generations of the royal family taking a personal interest in yachting there, further cementing the town's reputation as sailing's unofficial spiritual home in Britain. Even if you've never so much as held a tiller, walking along the waterfront at Cowes, past the yacht clubs and marinas, gives you a real sense of just how deeply this small island town shaped an entire sport, one that today is followed and raced all over the world.
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0: A travel update for ferry services to and from the Isle of Wight. The Whitelink car ferries between Portsmouth and Fishbourne and the Whitelink Fastcat passenger service between Portsmouth and Ryde are both operating normally with no disruption. The Hover Travel hovercraft between Southsea and Ryde is also running on time. The Red Funnel vehicle ferry between Southampton and East Cowes is operating as normal. However, if you are travelling on the Red Jet high-speed service between Southampton and West Cowes, please be aware that two sailings have been withdrawn today due to preventative work at the Southampton berth, the 1720 departure from Southampton and the 1755 departure from West Cowes will not run. All other Red Jet sailings are operating as normal. Out on the water, conditions are calm, with light variable winds and a smooth to slight sea, so crossings on all services should be comfortable.
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3: Here on Isle of Wight Tourist Radio, here is your tides and weather update for this Sunday afternoon. Tide times are for Ryde. The next tide is a low at around 5:45 this afternoon. After that, high tide follows around 12:30 tonight. And then the next low is just after 6:00 tomorrow morning. And now for the weather. It is a lovely sunny afternoon across the Isle of Wight today, with temperatures climbing to around 20 degrees Celsius. Winds are very light, barely noticeable, and the chance of rain negligible. A great afternoon.

0: days to plan ahead for.
1: What a gorgeous Sunday afternoon to be on the Isle of Wight. It is a sunny day with temperatures reaching around 20 degrees Celsius and just a light breeze, so this afternoon is really made for getting outside and making the most of it. If you fancy a walk with a view, the clifftop path above Ventnor is stunning in this kind of autumn sunshine, with the coast spread out below you and the colours of the season just starting to show. It is an easy, rewarding stretch of walking with plenty of spots to simply stop and take it all in. Or why not head into the old town at Yarmouth for a gentle wander? It is a lovely little harbour town with independent shops, a beautiful castle to explore, and plenty of places to sit and watch the boats, making it a perfect way to spend what is left of this fine afternoon.
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1: Welcome back to True Rumours from the world's most haunted island. This one's about the old churchyards you will find dotted about the island, the kind with lichen-covered headstones leaning at slightly rakish angles, ancient yew trees standing guard, and that particular hush that settles over a place that has been quiet and still for centuries. Every island churchyard, it seems, has at least one story attached to it, usually starting with the words, "Well, my gran always said..." The most common rumour, that if you walk through certain churchyards at dusk and pause by the oldest stones, you might hear something carried on the wind. Not words exactly, more a murmur, like the tail end of a conversation you have just missed. Most sensible folk will tell you it is simply the breeze moving through old branches. But it is funny how many people, having heard that murmur, suddenly develop quite a brisk walking pace for the rest of their visit. We rather love this one because it is less spooky and more companionable, really. The idea that centuries of island life are still gently chattering away in the background, keeping half an eye on the place they called home. Not menacing, just present. A bit like a nosy neighbour who has been gone rather a long time, but still cannot resist earwigging. So next time you are wandering past one of the island's old churchyards, give a polite little nod. Can't hurt. And if you do hear a murmur on the breeze, well, that is just today's true rumour, doing exactly what a rumour does best, from the world's most haunted island.
0: There is plenty to enjoy across the Isle of Wight this week. The Isle of Wight Walking Festival continues right through to Sunday with guided walks for all abilities, taking you through the island's stunning autumn landscapes.

0: you fancy a gentle stroll along the coast or a longer hike inland, most walks are free to join. And the changing leaves make it a truly special time to be out and about. From Thursday through to Sunday, the Isle of Wight Literary Festival takes over Northwood House in Cowes, bringing together more than 60 writers and speakers covering everything from crime fiction and history to travel, gardening and maritime adventure. A wonderful few days for book lovers of all kinds. Then at the weekend, the Isle of Wight Bus and Coach Museum presents Wight Rider on Saturday and Sunday, offering free rides on beautifully preserved classic buses to destinations across the eastern side of the island. Great fun for all ages. And also on Saturday and Sunday, the Isle of Wight Steam Railway at Haven Street hosts its Beer and Steam Festival, combining the charm of a heritage railway with a fine selection of real ales and ciders, including locally brewed island favourites.
1: 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Welcome to the Isle of Wight.

0: For walkers, the Isle of Wight offers something genuinely unusual, a coastal path that runs almost the full way around the island, giving you the option of a short afternoon stroll or, for the more ambitious, a walk spanning several days. The full circuit covers close to 70 miles, tracing the shoreline through every kind of coastal scenery the island has to offer. From high chalk downland and dramatic sea cliffs to gentler, low-lying stretches past harbours, estuaries and quieter beaches. Because it's a genuine circuit around an island, rather than a route between two distant points, it's unusually easy to plan a manageable section that starts and ends somewhere sensible without needing complicated transport logistics. Terrain varies considerably along the route. Some sections follow well-maintained, level paths suitable for a fairly gentle walk, while others involve proper ups and downs along clifftops or through wooded valleys, so it's worth checking the character of your chosen stretch in advance if you want to match the walk to your fitness and time available. Along the way, the path passes many of the features covered elsewhere in this series. The coloured cliffs at Alum Bay, fossil-rich stretches of shoreline, ancient woodland pockets, and the quieter beaches and coves that are often missed entirely by anyone simply driving between towns. Whether you're planning a serious multi-day walking trip or just fancy stretching your legs for an hour along a stretch near where you're staying, the coastal path is one of the simplest ways to experience the sheer variety the Isle of Wight packs into a relatively small area.
1: If I'm going out on my new paddleboard, the last thing I'm taking is my phone, right? 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
0: Long before it was known for beaches and sailing, the Isle of Wight was home to dinosaurs, and it remains one of the most important places in Europe for finding evidence of them. Around 120 million years ago, during the early Cretaceous period, the area that is now the Isle of Wight was a warm, low-lying floodplain crisscrossed by rivers, quite unlike the island you'd recognise today. Dinosaurs roamed this landscape, and when they died, some were preserved in the layers of mud and sediment that later became the soft cliffs found particularly along the island's southern coast. Over time, erosion has done what museums spend fortunes trying to do artificially. It has slowly exposed those ancient layers, revealing fossilized bones, footprints, and other remains. The Isle of Wight has produced remarkable finds over the years, including several dinosaur species first identified from island specimens, which is why it's sometimes nicknamed Dinosaur Island by paleontologists. It isn't only dinosaurs. The same cliffs and foreshore have given up fossilized plants, ancient crocodile relatives, and ammonites and other sea creatures from periods when the area was underwater. It makes for a strange but wonderful contrast, standing on a beach full of modern holidaymakers, while the cliffs behind you are quietly crumbling to reveal creatures that died tens of millions of years before anyone walked upright. New material is still uncovered fairly regularly, particularly after storms or heavy erosion events shift sections of cliff. It's one of the reasons the Isle of Wight's coastline has such a devoted following among fossil enthusiasts, and why so many visitors leave with at least one small stone from the beach just in case.
8: Your latest ferry travel update, Isle of Wight Tourist Radio.
0: A travel update for ferry services to and from the Isle of Wight. The Whitelink car ferries between Portsmouth and Fishbourne and the Whitelink Fastcat passenger service between Portsmouth and Ryde are both operating normally with no disruption. The Hover Travel hovercraft between Southsea and Ryde is also running on time. The Red Funnel vehicle ferry between Southampton and East Cowes is operating as normal. However, if you are travelling on the Red Jet high-speed service between Southampton and West Cowes, please be aware that two sailings have been withdrawn today due to preventative work at the Southampton berth, the 1720 departure from Southampton and the 1755 departure from West Cowes will not run. All other Red Jet sailings are operating as normal. Out on the water, conditions are calm, with light variable winds and a smooth to slight sea, so crossings on all services should be comfortable.
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9: Here on Isle of Wight Tourist Radio, here is your tides and weather update for this Sunday afternoon. Tide times are for Ryde. The next tide is a low at around 5:45 this afternoon. After that, high tide follows around 12:30 tonight. And then the next low is just after 6:00 tomorrow morning. And now for the weather. It is a lovely sunny afternoon across the Isle of Wight today, with temperatures climbing to around 20 degrees Celsius. Winds are very light, barely noticeable, and the chance of rain is negligible. A great afternoon to make the most of the beaches, the coastal paths, or a gentle stroll through the countryside. Tonight will turn clear and calm, although some mist and fog patches are likely to form in rural areas through the small hours. Tomorrow, Monday, looks very similar to today. The fog will be slow to lift through the morning, but once it clears, expect plenty of sunshine and temperatures again reaching around 20 degrees, with next to no chance of rain. Looking slightly further ahead, Tuesday should also see sunny spells and temperatures near 19 degrees, though cloud is likely to thicken through the evening, and there is a chance of some rain arriving later in the day. Two fine days to plan ahead for.

0: You are back with True Rumours from the world's most haunted island, and today's story is a proper classic of island folklore, the Grey Lady. Now, versions of this tale pop up in coastal legends all over the country, but the island has its own particular telling. As the story goes, a figure in pale grey has, for generations, occasionally been spotted along certain clifftop paths, always at a distance, always turning away, just as someone notices her, and always gone entirely by the time anyone looks twice. No name is ever agreed on. No two tellings quite match, which, if you ask us, is exactly how a proper ghost story should work. A little bit different every single time it is told. Some say she's watching for a ship that never came home. Others reckon she's simply keeping an eye on walkers, making sure nobody strays too close to the edge on a windy day, which, honestly, is quite a public-spirited thing for a ghost to be doing. We rather like that version, whatever the truth of it, and we suspect the truth is mostly a very good story, retold rather a lot. It has become part of the charm of walking this coastline. Keep one eye on the view, and if you ever catch a flash of grey out of the corner of your eye up on the cliff top, it is probably just the light. Probably. That is today's True Rumours from the world's most haunted island. More tales soon.
1: However you're spending your time on the Isle of Wight, we're glad to have you with us. There's a whole island out there to explore, and you never quite know what you might discover next. So enjoy the journey, enjoy the island, and keep us with you along the way. This is Isle of Wight Tourist Radio. Welcome to the island.
0: It sounds unlikely, but hidden away beside one of the Isle of Wight's most famous landmarks is a remarkable piece of Britain's space history, because once upon a time, the Isle of Wight was helping Britain build rockets. Head towards the Needles, and high on the cliffs, you'll find the new battery at Highdown. Today, it's a peaceful spot with spectacular views across the sea, but in the 1950s and 60s, this was a secret rocket testing site. And we're talking about proper rockets. It began with a British experimental rocket. The company Saunders Roe, based on the Isle of Wight, was given the job of designing, assembling and testing it. A special facility was constructed at Highdown, where complete rockets could be secured to huge test stands. Then they fired them. Imagine walking near the Needles and hearing a rocket engine roaring from the cliffs. During a test, the rocket didn't actually take off. It was firmly held in position while engineers measured its performance. Huge quantities of water were used to cool the exhaust, creating great clouds of steam around the cliffs. Once the engineers were satisfied that everything worked, the rockets were dismantled and transported thousands of miles away to Woomera in the Australian outback. That's where they were actually launched. But then came something even more ambitious, Black Arrow. Britain wanted a rocket capable of putting a satellite into orbit, and Black Arrow was developed using technology from Black Knight. Much of the detailed design, construction and testing took place right here on the Isle of Wight. Black Arrow stood around 13 metres tall and had three stages, and on the 28th of October 1971, a Black Arrow lifted off from Australia. Inside it was a British satellite called Prospero. The rocket climbed into space and successfully placed Prospero into orbit around the Earth. Britain had done it. It had launched a satellite using its own rocket. And the Isle of Wight had played a major part in making it happen. There's an extraordinary twist to the story, though. By the time Prospero reached orbit, the British government had already decided to cancel the Black Arrow program. So Britain's greatest success, with its own satellite launching rocket, was also effectively its last. And Prospero, more than half a century later, it's still up there, orbiting the Earth, So, the next time you're looking across towards the Needles, remember what's hidden amongst those cliffs. This beautiful corner of the Isle of Wight wasn't always quite so peaceful. Once, it was filled with engineers, test bunkers, huge clouds of steam, and the roar of British rockets. The Isle of Wight really was part of Britain's race into space.
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0: Did you know that the Isle of Wight was once effectively owned by one woman? Her name was Isabella de Fortibus, and during the 13th century, she was one of the wealthiest and most powerful women in England. Isabella inherited control of the Isle of Wight in 1262, along with Carisbrooke Castle, which became her main home. For more than 30 years, she ruled the island almost like her own private territory. She controlled land, collected revenues, and fiercely defended her rights against anyone who tried to interfere. But Isabella had no surviving children to inherit her estates. In 1293, as she lay dying, King Edward I sent representatives to her. According to historical accounts, Isabella agreed to sell the Isle of Wight to the king for 6,000 marks. She died shortly afterwards, and the island passed into the hands of the English crown. So, the Isle of Wight wasn't simply handed back to the country. For centuries it had been controlled by powerful lords, and Isabella de Fortibus was its last great private ruler. And more than 700 years later, you can still visit her former stronghold at Carisbrooke Castle today.
1: There is plenty to enjoy across the Isle of Wight this week. The Isle of Wight Walking Festival continues right through to Sunday with guided walks for all abilities, taking you through the island's stunning autumn landscapes. Whether you fancy a gentle stroll along the coast or a longer hike inland, most walks are free to join, and the changing leaves make it a truly special time to be out and about. From Thursday through to Sunday, the Isle of Wight Literary Festival takes over Northwood House in Cowes, bringing together more than 60 writers and speakers covering everything from crime fiction and history to travel, gardening and maritime adventure. A wonderful few days for book lovers of all kinds. Then at the weekend, the Isle of Wight Bus and Coach Museum presents White Rider on Saturday and Sunday, offering free rides on beautifully preserved classic buses to destinations across the eastern side of the island. Great fun for all ages. And also on Saturday and Sunday, the Isle of Wight Steam Railway at Haven Street hosts its Beer and Steam Festival, combining the charm of a heritage railway with a fine selection of real ales and ciders, including locally brewed island favourites. 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
0: Hidden away in the West Wight are two ancient stones known as the Long Stone, and they come with a rather fantastic island legend. The story goes that St. Catherine and the devil once had a competition. Standing on St. Catherine's Down, they each threw a huge stone across the island, a distance of around 8 miles. St. Catherine's stone travelled slightly further. She'd beaten the devil, won the contest, and according to the legend, gained control of the Isle of Wight. Today, the larger of the two stones is known as St. Catherine's Stone. It stands around 4 metres high and 2 metres wide. The smaller one, naturally, is known as the Devil's Stone. The real story is even older. The stones are prehistoric, and the larger Long Stone is believed to have once formed part of a Neolithic burial monument. But we rather like the island version, St. Catherine, the devil, two enormous stones, and the Isle of Wight as the prize.
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0: A travel update for ferry services to and from the Isle of Wight. The Wight Link car ferry between Portsmouth and Fishbourne. The Wight Link Fastcat passenger service between Portsmouth and Ryde, and the Red Funnel vehicle ferry between Southampton and East Cowes are all operating normally. The Hover Travel hovercraft between Southsea and Ryde is running on time. The Red Jet high-speed service between Southampton and West Cowes is also operating as normal, with no sailings withdrawn today. Out on the water, conditions are calm, with light variable winds and a smooth to slight sea, so all crossings should be comfortable.
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1: Here on Isle of Wight Tourist Radio, here is your tides and weather update for this Sunday afternoon. Tide times are for Ryde. The next tide is a low at around a quarter to six this afternoon. After that, high tide follows around half past midnight tonight. And then the next low is just after 6 o'clock tomorrow morning. And now for the weather. It is a lovely sunny afternoon across the Isle of Wight today, with temperatures climbing to around 20 degrees Celsius. Winds are very light, barely noticeable, and the chance of rain is negligible. A great afternoon to make the most of the beaches, the coastal paths, or a gentle stroll through the countryside. Tonight will turn clear and calm, although some mist and fog patches are likely to form in rural areas through the small hours. Tomorrow, Monday, looks very similar to today. The fog will be slow to lift through the morning, but once it clears, expect plenty of sunshine and temperatures again reaching around 20 degrees, with next to no chance of rain. Looking slightly further ahead, Tuesday should also see sunny spells and temperatures near 19 degrees, though cloud is likely to thicken through the evening, and there is a chance of some rain arriving later in the day. Two fine days to plan ahead for.
0: What a gorgeous Sunday afternoon to be on the Isle of Wight. It is a sunny day with temperatures reaching around 20 degrees Celsius and just a light breeze, so this afternoon is really made for getting outside and making the most of it. If you fancy a walk with a view, the clifftop path above Ventnor is stunning in this kind of autumn sunshine, with the coast spread out below you and the colours of the season just starting to show. It is an easy, rewarding stretch of walking with plenty of spots to simply stop and take it all in. Or why not head into the old town at Yarmouth for a gentle wander? It is a lovely little harbour town with independent shops, a beautiful castle to explore, and plenty of places to sit and watch the boats, making it a perfect way to spend what is left of this fine afternoon.
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0: If you are travelling to or from the Isle of Wight by ferry, you are crossing one of the most historic stretches of water in Britain. In July 1545, a huge French invasion fleet appeared off the Isle of Wight. King Henry VIII was at Southsea Castle, watching as his English warships sailed out from Portsmouth to meet them. Among them was the Mary Rose, one of the king's most important warships. On the 19th of July, 1545, the Mary Rose sailed out to face the French fleet. But as the ship turned, disaster struck. The Mary Rose suddenly leaned heavily to one side. Water rushed through her open gun ports, and within minutes, the ship sank beneath the waves. King Henry watched the disaster from the shore. Hundreds of men were on board, and only a small number survived. And if you are travelling by a ferry between Portsmouth and the Isle of Wight today, you pass remarkably close to where it happened. The Mary Rose remained on the seabed for more than 400 years. Then, on the 11th of October 1982, millions of people watched on television as the surviving part of the ship was raised from the sea. Today, the Mary Rose is back in Portsmouth, the city where she was originally built. You can see the surviving ship, along with thousands of objects recovered from the wreck, at the Mary Rose Museum in Portsmouth Historic Dockyard. So, as your ferry leaves Portsmouth, take a look back towards Southsea Castle. More than 480 years ago, King Henry VIII stood on that shoreline and watched one of his greatest warships disappear beneath the water.
1: Here's something for you. Isle of Wight Tourist Radio, home of the island's own seven wonders. 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Cows, which you cannot milk. Needles, you cannot thread. 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And Lake, where you won't get your feet wet. Seven wonders, one island, and only one station telling you all about it. 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
0: If you're driving along the southwest coast of the Isle of Wight, you're travelling on one of the most spectacular roads in Britain, the Military Road. Running high above the sea between Chail and Freshwater, it offers incredible views across cliffs, beaches and the English Channel. But it wasn't originally built for tourists. The first sections were constructed in the 19th century as part of the island's coastal defences, allowing troops to move quickly along a coastline considered vulnerable to attack. Today, the enemy is rather different. The soft cliffs along this part of the island are constantly being attacked by the sea, with landslides and coastal erosion threatening sections of the road. In some places, the cliff edge has crept remarkably close. That means the future of parts of this famous route continues to be closely watched. So, if you're driving the Military Road, enjoy the view. But remember, you're following an old military route along a coastline that's still changing beneath your wheels.
2: Nothing like a good run at the coast, but I better head back. I think there's a shortcut across that rock. Okay, don't panic, float to live. Head back, breathe and relax.
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1: If you've ever looked out to sea from the east of the Isle of Wight, you may have spotted a strange tower standing alone in the water. That's the Nab Tower. And it wasn't originally built as a lighthouse. During the First World War, German U-boats were causing enormous losses to British shipping. So in 1918, an extraordinary plan was devised. 8 huge fortified towers would be built, sunk across the English Channel and connected by steel nets, creating a giant barrier against enemy submarines. But before the plan could be completed, the war ended. Only one tower was finished. Rather than scrap it, in 1920 it was towed out to sea and deliberately sunk onto the seabed near the Isle of Wight. It became the Nab Tower Lighthouse. For more than 60 years, 3 lighthouse keepers lived out there at a time, before the tower was automated in 1983, and it's still working today, helping guide huge ships towards Portsmouth and Southampton. So that strange structure you can see out at sea, it started life as a weapon against German U-boats and ended up showing ships the way home.
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1: This time, we turn to one of the most recognisable landmarks anywhere on the south coast, the Needles. These 3 chalk stacks rise dramatically out of the sea at the western tip of the Isle of Wight, and they have shaped both the landscape and the maritime story of the island for centuries. The name itself is thought to come from a 4th stack, a tall, needle-like pinnacle called Lot's Wife, which collapsed into the sea back in 1764. Even without it, the remaining formation is striking enough to have become a symbol of the island itself. For sailors, the waters around the Needles have always been treacherous. Strong currents, hidden rocks, and unpredictable weather made this stretch of coastline one of the most dangerous in the Channel. Countless ships came to grief here over the centuries, and it became clear early on that some form of warning system was needed to protect vessels passing through. The first lighthouse near the Needles was built in the early 1780s, positioned on the cliffs above rather than on the rocks themselves. Unfortunately, this location proved less effective than hoped, since low cloud and sea mist often obscured the light from ships approaching at sea level. After several serious wrecks continued to occur, engineers concluded that a new lighthouse needed to be built directly on the rocks. The current Needles Lighthouse was completed in 1859, standing at the very end of the chalk stacks, battered constantly by wind and waves. It was an extraordinary feat of engineering for its time, requiring workers to operate in one of the most exposed and difficult locations imaginable. The light itself was designed to be visible for many miles out to sea, finally giving sailors a reliable warning of the dangers below. Over the years, the lighthouse has been updated many times. It was converted from oil to electric power in the 20th century and eventually automated, meaning keepers no longer needed to live on site. Before automation, life as a lighthouse keeper at the Needles was famously isolated, with supplies and relief keepers often having to be transferred by cable or small boat during calm weather windows. The area surrounding the Needles has also played a role in more unexpected chapters of history. During the 20th century, the headland above became a testing site for early rocket engines, as engineers worked on propulsion systems in relative secrecy, taking advantage of the remote clifftop location. It is a striking contrast, this quiet corner of the Isle of Wight, once being at the cutting edge of aerospace development. Today, the Needles remain one of the most photographed sites on the island, and the lighthouse continues to guide vessels safely through the western approaches, just as it has done for over a century and a half. It stands as a lasting reminder of how much ingenuity and effort has gone into keeping sailors safe along this beautiful but unforgiving stretch of coastline.
2: There is plenty to enjoy across the Isle of Wight this week. The Isle of Wight Walking Festival continues right through to Sunday with guided walks for all abilities, taking you through the island's stunning autumn landscapes. Whether you fancy a gentle stroll along the coast or a longer hike inland, most walks are free to join, and the changing leaves make it a truly special time to be out and about. From Thursday through to Sunday, the Isle of Wight Literary Festival takes over Northwood House in Cowes, bringing together more than 60 writers and speakers covering everything from crime fiction and history to travel, gardening and maritime adventure. A wonderful few days for book lovers of all kinds. Then at the weekend, the Isle of Wight Bus and Coach Museum presents White Rider on Saturday and Sunday, offering free rides on beautifully preserved classic buses to destinations across the eastern side of the island. Great fun for all ages. And also on Saturday and Sunday, the Isle of Wight Steam Railway at Haven Street hosts its Beer and Steam Festival, combining the charm of a heritage railway with a fine selection of real ales and ciders, including locally brewed island favourites.
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1: 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The White Link car ferry between Portsmouth and Fishbourne. 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And the Red Funnel vehicle ferry between Southampton and East Cowes are all operating normally. The Hover Travel hovercraft between Southsea and Ryde is running on time. The Red Jet high-speed service between Southampton and West Cowes is also operating as normal, with no sailings withdrawn today. Out on the water, conditions are calm, with light variable winds and a smooth to slight sea, so all crossings should be comfortable.
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2: Here on Isle of Wight Tourist Radio, here is your tides and weather update for this Sunday afternoon. Tide times are for Ryde. The next tide is a low at around a quarter to six this afternoon. After that, high tide follows around 12:30 tonight. And then the next low is just after 6 o'clock tomorrow morning. And now for the weather. It is a lovely sunny afternoon across the Isle of Wight today, with temperatures climbing to around 20 degrees Celsius. Winds are very light, barely noticeable, and the chance of rain is negligible. A great afternoon to make the most of the beaches, the coastal paths, or a gentle stroll through the countryside. Tonight will turn clear and calm, although some mist and fog patches are likely to form in rural areas through the small hours. Tomorrow, Monday, looks very similar to today. The fog will be slow to lift through the morning, but once it clears, expect plenty of sunshine and temperatures again reaching around 20 degrees with next to no chance of rain. Looking slightly further ahead, Tuesday should also see sunny spells and temperatures near 19 degrees, though cloud is likely to thicken through the evening, and there is a chance of some rain arriving later in the day. Two fine days to plan ahead for.
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0: Right, time for another instalment of True Rumours from the world's most haunted island. Today's tale goes back a fair old way to the days when the island's quiet coves and hidden inlets were not just pretty spots for a paddle. They were, allegedly, rather useful for landing things that had not exactly gone through customs. Brandy, tea, lace, that sort of thing. The smuggling days. And where there is smuggling, there is always a story that outlives the smugglers themselves. The rumour goes like this. Along certain stretches of the coast path, on a particularly still evening, walkers have reported hearing what sounds like footsteps on shingle, just behind them. Except when they turn around, there is nobody there. Nobody at all. Just the sea, doing what the sea does, and an empty beach, looking entirely too pleased with itself. Some say it is the echo of old smuggling runs, barrels being dragged up from the water under cover of darkness, generations after the last barrel was ever hidden in a hollow or a hedge. Others reckon it is just the wind doing tricks with the shingle, which, frankly, is probably the sensible answer. But sensible answers have never once stopped a good rumour from spreading. Either way, if you are out walking the coast path of an evening and you hear footsteps that do not seem to belong to anybody, do not worry. Just give a friendly little nod to whoever or whatever might be finishing off one last delivery. Old habits and old rumours apparently die very hard on this island. True rumours. From the world's most haunted island, we will have more shortly.
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0: The Isle of Wight has a surprising connection to one of the most famous ships in history. Months before Captain Edward Smith took command of the Titanic, he was captain of her sister ship, Olympic. And in September 1911, Olympic was involved in a dramatic accident just off the Isle of Wight. As the huge liner travelled through the Solent, she collided with the Royal Navy warship, HMS Hawke. The impact tore a large hole in Olympic's side. Fortunately, Olympic stayed afloat and was able to return to Southampton under her own power. Standing on her bridge that day was Captain Edward Smith. Just a few months later, Smith was given command of an even newer White Star liner. Her name was Titanic. On the 10th of April 1912, Titanic left Southampton on her maiden voyage to New York with Captain Smith in command. She sailed down Southampton water and out towards the English Channel, passing the waters beside the Isle of Wight as she began her journey. 4 days later, Titanic struck an iceberg in the North Atlantic. Captain Smith and more than 1,500 other people lost their lives. So, When you look out across the Solent today, remember that these waters formed part of the story of both Olympic and Titanic, and of the captain whose name would forever become associated with the world's most famous ocean liner. And don't let that story put you off the car ferry. We've checked. No icebergs have been reported in the Solent today.
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0: The Isle of Wight certainly knows how to put on a carnival. Throughout the summer, towns across the island come alive with colourful floats, marching bands, majorettes, and illuminated processions. But Ryde Carnival has a particularly special claim to fame. Dating back to 1888, it's recognised by its organisers as the oldest carnival in the United Kingdom, and its beginnings have a royal connection. The first carnival was held as part of celebrations for Queen Victoria's Golden Jubilee, at a time when the Queen regularly stayed on the island at Osborne House. Today, the tradition continues, with Ryde streets filling with performers, floats and crowds every summer, and Ryde isn't alone. Sandown, Shanklin, Newport, Ventnor and several other island towns have their own carnival traditions too. So if you're visiting the Isle of Wight in summer, don't be surprised if your quiet evening suddenly involves a marching band and a procession of brightly decorated floats. It's all part of an island tradition stretching back more than a century.
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0: Between Ventnor and Knighton lies one of the most unusual landscapes on the Isle of Wight, the Undercliff. It's a narrow strip of land sitting beneath towering cliffs, created by a series of enormous landslides over thousands of years. But those cliffs do something rather useful. They shelter the Undercliff from cold northerly winds, while its south-facing position catches plenty of sunshine. The result is a surprisingly mild microclimate. That's why you'll find exotic and subtropical plants thriving around Ventnor, particularly at Ventnor Botanic Garden. In Victorian times, the area's mild climate became famous, and Ventnor developed as a health resort, attracting visitors who believed the warmer air could help with illnesses such as tuberculosis. Even today, on a warm summer's day, with lush vegetation, steep cliffs and the sea below, parts of the Undercliff can feel surprisingly Mediterranean. A little pocket of the Isle of Wight with a climate all of its own. What a beautiful Sunday evening to be on the Isle of Wight, with sunshine through the day and temperatures still a very pleasant 20 degrees Celsius. It is a perfect autumn evening to make the most outdoors before the light fades.

0: Isle of Wight weather has a reputation for being a little kinder than much of the rest of the country, thanks partly to its southerly coastal position, though, like anywhere in Britain, it still pays to come prepared for a bit of everything. The island generally enjoys a mild coastal climate, with the surrounding sea helping to moderate temperature extremes, meaning summers are rarely searingly hot and winters are rarely brutally cold compared to more inland parts of the country. This makes it a genuinely pleasant place to visit across a good part of the year, rather than purely during the height of summer. That said, coastal weather can change quickly, and a bright, calm morning can give way to a breezier, cloudier afternoon without a huge amount of warning, particularly on more exposed stretches of coast or downland. Layers tend to serve visitors well here, allowing you to adjust through the day as conditions shift, rather than committing to either full summer clothing or heavier winter wear from the outset. A waterproof layer is worth packing whatever time of year you visit, since even a generally dry, mild spell can include a passing shower and decent sturdy footwear. Makes a real difference if your plans include any of the coastal or downland. Walking covered elsewhere in this series, where paths can be uneven or occasionally muddy regardless of season. Beyond the basics, a little flexibility in your day-to-day plans, being ready to swap an exposed coastal walk for a sheltered woodland one if the wind picks up, for example, tends to serve visitors well on an island where the weather, however generally mild, can still have a mind of his own from one hour to the next.
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0: A travel update for ferry services to and from the Isle of Wight. The Wight Link car ferry between Portsmouth and Fishbourne. The Wight Link Fastcat passenger service between Portsmouth and Ryde, and the Red Funnel vehicle ferry between Southampton and East Cowes are all operating normally. The Hover Travel hovercraft between Southsea and Ryde is running on time. The Red Jet high-speed service between Southampton and West Cowes is also operating as normal, with no sailings withdrawn today. Out on the water, conditions are calm, with light variable winds and a smooth to slight sea, so all crossings should be comfortable.
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3: 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Tides at Ryde. The next high tide is at 12:30 tonight, followed by low water at just after 6 in the morning, then high tide again just before 1 in the afternoon tomorrow. And now the weather for the Isle of Wight. What a glorious Sunday it has been. The good news is that this evening stays fine, with clear skies and temperatures around 18 degrees Celsius. Winds are very light, barely noticeable, so it is a lovely mild autumn evening to be out and about. Overnight, fog and mist are likely to form, particularly in rural areas, so if you are driving later, do take care on country roads. It will be a cool night, dropping to around 10 degrees Celsius. Tomorrow, Monday, fog will be slow to clear through the morning, but once it lifts, the afternoon looks lovely, with sunny spell returning and temperatures reaching around 20 degrees Celsius again. Rain chances are minimal, well under 5% for most of the day. Tuesday sees a similar warm and pleasant picture, with sunny intervals and temperatures of around 19 degrees Celsius, though there is a small chance of rain arriving later in the day.
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0: Every night, Isle of Wight Tourist Radio turns down the volume and lets the island do the talking. From 11 p.m. at night until 5 in the morning, we bring you 6 hours of uninterrupted Isle of Wight ocean sounds. No music, no talking, no interruptions. 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
1: There is plenty to enjoy across the Isle of Wight this week. 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A wonderful few days for book lovers of all kinds. Then at the weekend, the Isle of Wight Bus and Coach Museum presents Wight Rider on Saturday and Sunday, offering free rides on beautifully preserved classic buses to destinations across the eastern side of the island. Great fun for all ages. And also on Saturday and Sunday, the Isle of Wight Steam Railway at Haven Street hosts its Beer and Steam Festival, combining the charm of a heritage railway with a fine selection of real ales and ciders, including locally brewed island favourites.
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9: Here's an unusual piece of Isle of Wight history. In the churchyard of the Church of the Holy Cross at Binstead lies a man who was once advertised as the biggest man in the world. His name was Samuel Landon. Landon became famous because of his enormous size and was exhibited to curious crowds during the 19th century, an era when travelling shows featuring unusually tall, strong or large people were popular entertainment. Samuel died in 1844 and was buried at Binstead, just outside Ryde. His grave became another small curiosity in a village that has a surprisingly long history. So, tucked away in a quiet Isle of Wight churchyard is the final resting place of a man once promoted to audiences as the biggest man in the world. Another unexpected story from the island's past.
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0: Now, let's take a closer look at Thorley. Just inland from Yarmouth, Thorley is a small, quiet hamlet with an old church and a settled rural feel, sitting in the gentle countryside of the island's western reaches. It is the sort of place that rewards those exploring West Wight properly rather than sticking to the coast road, a peaceful pocket of village life just a short distance from the bustle of the harbour town nearby. That is Thorley, a quiet corner just inland from Yarmouth.
1: Good evening from Isle of Wight, Tourist Radio. Perhaps you're heading out for dinner, taking an evening walk, watching the sunset, returning to your hotel or holiday park, or making your way back to the ferry. 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
0: Now, let's take a closer look at Totland. Over towards the western tip of the island, Totland offers a proper sandy bay, backed by a gently sloping green, with views out across the water towards the mainland, and, on a clear day, out to sea beyond. It grew up as a Victorian seaside village, developed for exactly the kind of relaxed coastal holiday that is still on offer today. A decent beach, a pleasant seafront green, and none of the fuss of the bigger resorts. Its pier has had a rather up and down history over the years, but the bay itself remains a lovely sheltered spot for a paddle or a picnic. Totland sits close to some of the most dramatic scenery at the island's western end, making it a handy karma base for exploring the wilder coastline nearby. That is Totland, a gentle bay at the wild western edge.
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0: Now let's take a closer look at Ventnor. Tucked into a natural amphitheatre of cliffs on the island's south coast, Ventnor has a character all of its own. Steep streets tumbling down towards the sea, and a climate so mild it is sometimes nicknamed the island's own little sun trap. That mild microclimate is not just a nice turn of phrase. The sheltered position beneath the downs means Ventnor enjoys some of the gentlest weather anywhere on the south coast, which is exactly why subtropical and Mediterranean plants have been grown successfully here for well over a century, something you simply would not expect to see on an English seafront. The town grew rapidly in Victorian times as word spread about its restorative sea air, drawing visitors from across the country in search of a gentler climate. That steep, layered townscape remains one of its most distinctive features today. Houses and terraces climbing the hillside in tiers, all facing out towards a wide, flower-lined seafront. It is a town that feels genuinely different from the rest of the island's coastline. A little more Mediterranean, a little more vertical, and thoroughly charming for it. That is Ventnor. Steep streets, mild air, and sea views for days.
1: 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Got a tip, a question, or just fancy saying hello? 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Wishing you a peaceful evening and a very happy stay on the Isle of Wight.
0: Running through the middle of the Isle of Wight like a spine is a ridge of chalk downland, and walking along it gives you some of the best views anywhere on the island. This downland is made of the same chalk that forms the Needles at the island's western tip and the white cliffs of Dover on the mainland, part of a ridge that once ran continuously across what is now the English Channel. Over millions of years, erosion by the sea separated the Isle of Wight from the mainland, but the high, open chalk landscape survives here as a band of grassy, rolling hills running broadly east to west across the island. Walking these downs feels quite different from a coastal path walk lower down. The ground is generally drier and firmer underfoot, thanks to the chalk beneath, and the open, largely treeless landscape means you often get wide views in more than one direction at once, sometimes taking in the sea on both the Solent side and the channel side of the island from the same high point. This kind of chalk grassland also supports its own distinctive wildlife, generally different from the woodland or coastal habitats found elsewhere on the island, including particular wildflowers and insects suited to thin, well-drained soil and short-grazed grass. For a walk that feels open, breezy and expansive, rather than sheltered and enclosed, heading up onto the downs is one of the best ways to get a proper sense of the Isle of Wight's shape and scale, and on a clear day, the views alone are worth the climb.
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0: A travel update for ferry services to and from the Isle of Wight. The Wight Link car ferry between Portsmouth and Fishbourne, the Wight Link Fastcat passenger service between Portsmouth and Ryde, and the Red Funnel vehicle ferry between Southampton and East Cowes are all operating normally. The Hover Travel hovercraft between Southsea and Ryde is running on time. The Red Jet high-speed service between Southampton and West Cowes is also operating as normal, with no sailings withdrawn today. Out on the water, conditions are calm, with light variable winds and a smooth to slight sea, so all crossings should be comfortable.
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1: 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Tides at Ryde. The next high tide is at 12:30 tonight, followed by low water at just after 6 in the morning, then high tide again just before 1 in the afternoon tomorrow. And now the weather for the Isle of Wight. What a glorious Sunday it has been. The good news is that this evening stays fine, with clear skies and temperatures around 18 degrees Celsius. Winds are very light, barely noticeable, so it is a lovely mild autumn evening to be out and about. Overnight, fog and mist are likely to form, particularly in rural areas, so if you are driving later, do take care on country roads. It will be a cool night, dropping to around 10 degrees Celsius. Tomorrow, Monday, fog will be slow to clear through the morning, but once it lifts, the afternoon looks lovely, with sunny spells returning and temperatures reaching around 20 degrees Celsius again. Rain chances are minimal, well under 5% for most of the day. Tuesday sees a similar warm and pleasant picture, with sunny intervals and temperatures of around 19 degrees Celsius, though there is a small chance of rain arriving later in the day.
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0: Head towards the southern tip of the Isle of Wight, and you'll find one of the island's most attractive villages. Welcome to Knighton. Knighton sits just inland from the dramatic southern coastline, surrounded by rolling countryside, steep cliffs and wonderful views across the English Channel. Follow the road towards the coast and you'll reach Knighton Undercliff, part of an extraordinary landscape created by huge landslips over thousands of years. Sheltered by the cliffs, the Undercliff has its own mild microclimate, helping to give this part of the island its lush appearance. Knighton itself has a long history. The village is mentioned in the Domesday Book of 1086, and at its heart you'll find the historic Church of St. John the Baptist. But Knighton also has a surprising connection with something rather important to us here at Tourist Radio, radio itself. In the late 1890s, Italian inventor Marconi carried out pioneering experiments with wireless communication from nearby Knowles Farm. More than a century ago, this quiet corner of the Isle of Wight was helping to prove that information could be transmitted through the air without wires. And today you're hearing this on the radio from the Isle of Wight. Just along the coast is another famous landmark, St. Catherine's Lighthouse. Completed in 1838, its tower was originally taller, but because the light could become hidden by low cloud and mist, the tower was eventually shortened. High above the coast, you'll also find St. Catherine's Oratory, better known as the Pepper Pot. Dating from the 14th century, it's often described as Britain's only surviving medieval lighthouse. So around Knighton, you'll find a remarkable mixture of island history. A medieval lighthouse, a Victorian lighthouse, dramatic coastal scenery, and a location that played a part in the development of radio. And there are plenty of footpaths nearby if you want to explore the countryside and enjoy the views for yourself. So if you're travelling around the south of the island, Knighton is well worth a stop.
1: It's a dog walk. I do it every day at home. I don't need to plan it. Check the tide. Check my phone. Why do I need to take my...
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8: However you're spending your time on the Isle of Wight, we're glad to have you with us. There's a whole island out there to explore, and you never quite know what you might discover next. So enjoy the journey, enjoy the island, and keep us with you along the way. This is Isle of Wight Tourist Radio. Welcome to the island.
0: What's that enormous bird you might see flying above the Isle of Wight? Well, you could be looking at a white-tailed eagle, also known as a sea eagle. These incredible birds are the largest birds of prey in Britain. And when we say large, we really do mean large. A fully grown white-tailed eagle can have a wingspan of around 2.5 meters. That's about 8 feet from one wingtip to the other. Seeing one gliding through the sky can be an extraordinary sight. But here's the really interesting part. For hundreds of years, these giant birds were missing from this part of England. White-tailed eagles were once found across the country, but they were hunted and eventually disappeared from England. Then, in 2019, something remarkable happened. A project began to bring them back. The first 6 young white-tailed eagles were released here on the Isle of Wight. The island was chosen as a base because of its location, coastline, and plentiful sources of food. And the eagles certainly haven't stayed in one place. Some have travelled huge distances around Britain. Others have even crossed the sea and explored parts of Europe. But many returned to the south coast and the area around the Isle of Wight. And then came an even bigger milestone. In 2023, a pair successfully raised a chick in the wild. It was the first white-tailed eagle chick to be born in the wild in England for more than 240 years. So how can you recognise one? Look for an absolutely enormous bird with very broad wings. Adults have the white tail that gives the species its name. They often seem to glide effortlessly through the air, sometimes barely moving their wings. And despite their nickname of sea eagle, they don't just eat fish. Their diet can also include rabbits and other birds. So, while you're exploring the island, remember to occasionally look up. That huge shape gliding high above you might not be a buzzard. It could be something much bigger. One of Britain's largest and most impressive birds, the white-tailed eagle. A giant that disappeared for centuries and is now flying above the Isle of Wight once again.
2: There is plenty to enjoy across the Isle of Wight this week. The Isle of Wight Walking Festival continues right through to Sunday with guided walks for all abilities, taking you through the island's stunning autumn landscapes. Whether you fancy a gentle stroll along the coast or a longer hike inland, most walks are free to join, and the changing leaves make it a truly special time to be out and about. From Thursday through to Sunday, the Isle of Wight Literary Festival takes over Northwood House in Cowes, bringing together more than 60 writers and speakers covering everything from crime fiction and history to travel, gardening and maritime adventure. A wonderful few days for book lovers of all kinds. Then at the weekend, the Isle of Wight Bus and Coach Museum presents White Rider on Saturday and Sunday, offering free rides on beautifully preserved classic buses to destinations across the eastern side of the island. Great fun for all ages. And also on Saturday and Sunday, the Isle of Wight Steam Railway at Haven Street hosts its Beer and Steam Festival, combining the charm of a heritage railway with a fine selection of real ales and ciders, including locally brewed island favourites.
0: What a beautiful Sunday evening to be on the Isle of Wight, with sunshine through the day and temperatures still a very pleasant 20 degrees Celsius. It is a perfect autumn evening to make the most of the outdoors before the light fades. The cliffs and downland above Ventnor are wonderful at this time of year, with the golden hour light catching the hillsides and the sea spread out below you. It is a short, easy walk up from the town, and the views right along the southern coast are simply stunning. If you would rather settle in and soak up the atmosphere somewhere a little more sheltered, the old town streets of Yarmouth are lovely for a gentle evening wander, with the harbour reflecting the last of the day's sun and plenty of warm, welcoming places nearby to round off your Sunday in style.
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0: Now let's take a closer look at Whitwell. Tucked into the rolling countryside of the island's south, Whitwell is a small, quiet village with a history stretching back a very long way. Its church is thought to be one of the oldest sites of worship anywhere on the Isle of Wight. It is the kind of village built around a single street, cottages either side, with the surrounding downs and farmland, giving it a proper rural, unhurried character. Walkers exploring the island's southern paths often pass through, glad of a quiet spot away from the busier coastal towns. There is not a huge amount of fuss made about Whitwell, and that is rather the point, a genuinely peaceful corner of island life, going about its business much as it always has. That is Whitwell, small, ancient, and wonderfully quiet.
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0: 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And the Red Funnel vehicle ferry between Southampton and East Cowes are all operating normally. The Hover Travel hovercraft between Southsea and Ryde is running on time. The Red Jet high-speed service between Southampton and West Cowes is also operating as normal, with no sailings withdrawn today. Out on the water, conditions are calm, with light variable winds and a smooth to slight sea, so all crossings should be comfortable.
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1: Here on Isle of Wight Tourist Radio, a quick look at the tides and the weather. Tides at Ryde. The next high tide is at 12:30 tonight, followed by low water at just after 6 in the morning, then high tide again just before 1 in the afternoon tomorrow. And now the weather for the Isle of Wight. What a glorious Sunday it has been. The good news is that this evening stays fine, with clear skies and temperatures around 18 degrees Celsius. Winds are very light, barely noticeable, so it is a lovely mild autumn evening to be out and about. Overnight, fog and mist are likely to form, particularly in rural areas, so if you are driving later, do take care on country roads. It will be a cool night, dropping to around 10 degrees Celsius. Tomorrow, Monday, fog will be slow to clear through the morning, but once it lifts, the afternoon looks lovely, with sunny spell returning and temperatures reaching around 20 degrees Celsius again. Rain chances are minimal, well under 5% for most of the day. Tuesday sees a similar warm and pleasant picture, with sunny intervals and temperatures of around 19 degrees Celsius, though there is a small chance of rain arriving later in the day.
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0: A question for you. Why are people from the Isle of Wight sometimes called corkheads? It's one of those strange island words that you might hear during your visit, and its story probably begins not on the land, but on the water. For hundreds of years, the Isle of Wight had a very close connection with boats and shipbuilding, and in the days of wooden ships, there was one particularly important job, keeping the water on the outside. The wooden boards that made up the body of a ship couldn't simply be fitted together and left like that. The tiny gaps between them had to be carefully sealed. Workers would force material into those gaps and seal them to help make the ship watertight. That job was called corking. And the people who did it were known as corkers. It was skilled and important work. A badly sealed wooden ship was, for fairly obvious reasons, not something you wanted to take very far out to sea. And this is where the Isle of Wight comes into the story. Islanders had a long connection with shipbuilding, both here on the island and in shipyards across the south coast. It is said that island workers became particularly associated with the job of corking wooden ships. And somewhere along the way, those island workers picked up a nickname, corkheads. Over time, the name stopped referring simply to people working on ships. It became a nickname for people who were actually born on the Isle of Wight. And even today, you may hear an island-born person proudly describe themselves as a corkhead. Although, there is a slight complication. Ask islanders exactly who qualifies as a corkhead, and you might get several different answers. Some say you simply have to be born on the island. Others will tell you that isn't enough. According to one popular tradition, your family needs to have lived on the island for several generations before you can claim to be a true corkhead. There isn't an official rule, and perhaps it's best not to get involved in that particular debate. But there is another island word you might hear. If you weren't born here and you've come across the water from the mainland, you might be called an overner. The idea is wonderfully simple. You've come over the water to the island, and visitors might occasionally hear another word, grockle. That's an old-fashioned and usually good-natured nickname for a holidaymaker or tourist. So, depending on who you are, you might be a corkhead, an overner, or a grockle. But corkhead is the one with a particularly strong connection to the island's maritime past, a reminder of a time when wooden ships were built and repaired by hand, when skilled workers had to carefully seal every gap, and when islanders became known for doing exactly that. And somehow, a nickname connected with an old shipbuilding job survived. Long after the great days of wooden ships had passed, the corkheads were still here. So if you hear somebody proudly announce that they're a corkhead, you now know what they mean. They're telling you they're a proper islander.
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0: When Bembridge Windmill finished work in 1913, nobody knew its sails had turned for the last time. For around 200 years, the mill had stood above Bembridge, grinding grain for the local community. But times were changing. The railway had arrived, bringing cheaper flour to the island, and by 1897, the windmill had been reduced to producing cattle feed. Then came its final harvest in 1913. Normally, the millers would have returned the following year. But 1914 was anything but normal. The First World War began, the men went away to fight, and Bembridge Windmill never worked again. Its days of grinding grain were over, but the old building wasn't finished being useful. During the First World War, it provided shelter for men of the Volunteer Reserve on night duty. And when war returned in 1939, the windmill found another job, this time as an army lookout and headquarters for the local Home Guard. By the end of the war, it was in poor condition and had lost half of its sails. Thankfully, local people eventually helped save it, and today Bembridge Windmill belongs to the National Trust. It's now the only surviving windmill on the Isle of Wight, and those sails that stopped after the harvest of 1913 never turned a working mill again.
1: Good evening and welcome aboard. You are listening to Isle of Wight Tourist Radio, your audio guide, as the evening gets underway. Whether you are heading out for dinner, settling in for the night, or just enjoying the last of the daylight, we are here with you. Coming up, tomorrow's weather, the overnight tides, and a few island stories along the way. Have a lovely evening on the Isle of Wight.
0: Godshill is one of the Isle of Wight's prettiest villages, but there's an old legend about how it got its name. The story takes us back to the 7th century, when local villagers decided to build a church at the bottom of the hill. They spent the day moving stones and preparing the site, but when they returned the following morning, something very strange had happened. The stones, and even their tools, had somehow moved to the top of the hill. So the villagers carried everything back down and started again. The next morning, everything was back at the top. Eventually, the villagers decided someone was trying to tell them something. They believed God wanted the church built on top of the hill. And according to the legend, that's how the village became known as God's Hill. Eventually, God's Hill. Even better, the place where they'd originally tried to build the church supposedly became known as the Devil's Acre. Whether you believe the legend or not, it certainly makes the walk up the hill to All Saints Church a little more interesting.

0: There is plenty to enjoy across the Isle of Wight this week. The Isle of Wight Walking Festival continues right through to Sunday with guided walks for all abilities, taking you through the island's stunning autumn landscapes. Whether you fancy a gentle stroll along the coast or a longer hike inland, most walks are free to join, and the changing leaves make it a truly special time to be out and about. From Thursday through to Sunday, the Isle of Wight Literary Festival takes over Northwood House in Cowes, bringing together more than 60 writers and speakers covering everything from crime fiction and history to travel, gardening and maritime adventure. 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
2: 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And the Red Funnel vehicle ferry between Southampton and East Cowes are all operating normally. The Hover Travel hovercraft between Southsea and Ryde is running on time. The Red Jet high-speed service between Southampton and West Cowes is also operating as normal, with no sailings withdrawn today. Out on the water, conditions are calm, with light variable winds and a smooth to slight sea, so all crossings should be comfortable.
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0: Here on Isle of Wight Tourist Radio, a quick look at the tides and the weather. Tides at Ryde. The next high tide is at 12:30 tonight, followed by low water at just after 6 in the morning, then high tide again just before 1 in the afternoon tomorrow. And now the weather for the Isle of Wight. What a glorious Sunday it has been. The good news is that this evening stays fine, with clear skies and temperatures around 18 degrees Celsius. Winds are very light, barely noticeable, so it is a lovely mild autumn evening to be out and about. Overnight, fog and mist are likely to form, particularly in rural areas, so if you are driving later, do take care on country roads. It will be a cool night, dropping to around 10 degrees Celsius. Tomorrow, Monday, fog will be slow to clear through the morning, but once it lifts, the afternoon looks lovely, with sunny spell returning and temperatures reaching around 20 degrees Celsius again. Rain chances are minimal, well under 5% for most of the day. Tuesday sees a similar warm and pleasant picture, with sunny intervals and temperatures of around 19 degrees Celsius, though there is a small chance of rain arriving later in the day.
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2: Have you ever wondered why the Isle of Wight is called the Isle of Wight? The name is ancient, going back more than 2,000 years. The Romans knew the island as Vectis, but the name Wight may have even older origins. One theory is that it comes from an ancient Celtic word connected with division or separation, which would be rather appropriate for an island separated from mainland Britain by the Solent. After the Romans left Britain, the name continued to evolve. The Anglo-Saxons called the Island Wight, and over the centuries different spellings appeared before eventually becoming the white we know today. And despite the island's famous white chalk cliffs and the needles, white doesn't mean white. The similarity is just a coincidence. The island itself hasn't always been an island either. Thousands of years ago, sea levels were lower, and this area was connected to mainland Britain. As the climate changed and sea levels rose, the landscape was flooded, helping to create the island and the Solent we recognise today. So every time you say Isle of Wight, you're using a name whose origins stretch back thousands of years, possibly to people who lived here long before the Romans arrived.
0: Here's something for you. Isle of Wight Tourist Radio, home of the island's own seven wonders. There's Ride, where you can walk. Cows, which you cannot milk. Needles, you cannot thread. Fresh water, you cannot drink. Newport, you cannot bottle. And Lake, where you won't get your feet wet. Seven wonders, one island, and only one station telling you all about it. This is Isle of Wight Tourist Radio.
2: This story begins with something most visitors walk straight past. Cowes became internationally famous through yachting and regattas, helped by its position on the Solent. The town's sailing identity grew from maritime industry and royal patronage into a name recognised across the sailing world. Now add the human habit of turning useful facts into stories. The quickest way to understand an island town is to walk away from the obvious seafront for 10 minutes and then look back. Tourism changed these places, but it did not create them from nothing. Harbours, farming, fishing, defence and industry were already writing earlier chapters. If a local tells you a more dramatic version, enjoy it. Just remember that folklore and documented history are allowed to be different things. Island towns often reveal their history vertically, waterfront commerce below, later housing above, and transport routes squeeze through whatever geography allows. The best island stories do exactly this, turn scenery into something you can read.
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0: A question for you. Why does the Isle of Wight have its own flag? You may have spotted it flying around the island, a light blue flag with a large white diamond shape above blue and white waves. But here's something you might not know. The Isle of Wight flag isn't actually very old. In fact, it only dates back to 2009. Before then, there were various colours and symbols associated with the island, and the council had its own flag, but there wasn't a single modern flag that everyone on the island could use as their own. So a competition was organised to create one, and islanders certainly had plenty of ideas. More than 350 designs were entered. That huge number was eventually reduced to just 4 finalists, and the people of the island were given the chance to vote for their favourite. The winning design was created by islander John Graney, and in January 2009, it was officially registered as the Isle of Wight flag. So, what does the design actually mean? The large white shape in the middle represents the Isle of Wight itself. It's a simple version of the island's famous diamond shape, but look carefully at the top of the diamond and you'll notice a small gap. That's there to represent the River Medina, which cuts into the island from the north. Underneath the island are blue and white waves. They represent the sea surrounding the Isle of Wight and the island's long connection with the water. And the light blue background continues that maritime theme. The idea was to create something simple, something instantly recognisable, and something that belonged to the whole island. And unlike many traditional flags, this one wasn't designed hundreds of years ago for a king, a lord, or a wealthy family. It was chosen by the people who live here. So when you see that blue and white flag flying during your visit, take another look. You're looking at the Isle of Wight, floating above the waves, and a flag that islanders themselves helped to choose.
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0: What a beautiful Sunday evening to be on the Isle of Wight, with sunshine through the day and temperatures still a very pleasant 20 degrees Celsius. It is a perfect autumn evening to make the most of the outdoors before the light fades. The cliffs and downland above Ventnor are wonderful at this time of year, with the golden hour light catching the hillsides and the sea spread out below you. It is a short, easy walk up from the town, and the views right along the southern coast are simply stunning. If you would rather settle in and soak up the atmosphere somewhere a little more sheltered, the old town streets of Yarmouth are lovely for a gentle evening wander, with the harbour reflecting the last of the day's sun and plenty of warm, welcoming places nearby to round off your Sunday in style. The Isle of Wight has beautiful beaches, pretty villages, spectacular countryside, and apparently rather a lot of ghosts. In fact, the island is sometimes described as one of the most haunted places in Britain. There are ghost stories almost everywhere.

0: that the island has collected quite a few ghost stories. So, is the Isle of Wight really Britain's most haunted island? We'll leave that for you to decide. But if you're out exploring after dark and hear footsteps behind you, maybe don't turn around.
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0: Did you know that Isle of Wight is home to what is widely described as the world's oldest theme park, Blackgangchine, on the south coast of the island, first opened in 1843, but it looked rather different from a modern theme park. It was created by Alexander Daybell, who transformed a dramatic coastal ravine into a visitor attraction, with gardens, unusual exhibits, and spectacular views out to sea. Over the generations, Blackgangchine grew into the wonderfully eccentric attraction it's known as today, with dinosaurs, cowboys, pirates, and all sorts of imaginative characters joining the story. And there's another unusual thing about Blackgang. The coastline here is constantly changing. Landslips and erosion have meant parts of the park have actually had to be moved further inland over the years. So when you visit Blackgangchine, you're not just visiting an Isle of Wight attraction. You're visiting a place that's been entertaining visitors since 1843 and is widely regarded as the oldest theme park in the world.
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0: 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And the Red Funnel vehicle ferry between Southampton and East Cowes are all operating normally. The Hover Travel hovercraft between Southsea and Ryde is running on time. The Red Jet high-speed service between Southampton and West Cowes is also operating as normal, with no sailings withdrawn today. Out on the water, conditions are calm, with light variable winds and a smooth to slight sea, so all crossings should be comfortable.
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5: Here on Isle of Wight Tourist Radio, a quick look at the tides and the weather. Tides at Ryde. The next high tide is at 12:30 tonight, followed by low water at just after 6 in the morning, then high tide again just before 1 in the afternoon tomorrow. And now the weather for the Isle of Wight. What a glorious Sunday it has been. The good

0: News is that this evening stays fine with clear skies and temperatures around 18 degrees Celsius. Winds are very light, barely noticeable, so it is a lovely mild autumn evening to be out and about. Overnight, fog and mist are likely to form, particularly in rural areas, so if you are driving later, do take care on country roads. It will be a cool night, dropping to around 10 degrees Celsius. Tomorrow, Monday, fog will be slow to clear through the morning, but once it lifts, the afternoon looks lovely, with sunny spell returning and temperatures reaching around 20 degrees Celsius again. Rain chances are minimal, well under 5% for most of the day. Tuesday sees a similar warm and pleasant picture, with sunny intervals and temperatures of around 19 degrees Celsius, though there is a small chance of rain arriving later in the day.
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0: There is plenty to enjoy across the Isle of Wight this week. The Isle of Wight Walking Festival continues right through to Sunday with guided walks for all abilities, taking you through the island's stunning autumn landscapes. Whether you fancy a gentle stroll along the coast or a longer hike inland, most walks are free to join, and the changing leaves make it a truly special time to be out and about. From Thursday through to Sunday, the Isle of Wight Literary Festival takes over Northwood House in Cowes, bringing together more than 60 writers and speakers covering everything from crime fiction and history to travel, gardening and maritime adventure. A wonderful few days for book lovers of all kinds. Then at the weekend, the Isle of Wight Bus and Coach Museum presents Wight Rider on Saturday and Sunday, offering free rides on beautifully preserved classic buses to destinations across the eastern side of the island. Great fun for all ages. And also on Saturday and Sunday, the Isle of Wight Steam Railway at Haven Street hosts its Beer and Steam Festival, combining the charm of a heritage railway with a fine selection of real ales and ciders, including locally brewed island favourites.
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7: Now let's take a closer look at Wroxall. Tucked into a valley on the island's southern side, Wroxall grew up around the grand estates that once dominated this part of the countryside, and it retains a settled, established village character today. Surrounded by rolling downland, Wroxall makes a handy, quieter base for exploring the dramatic southern coastline nearby, without quite the seafront bustle of Ventnor, just over the hill. It is a village built on steady, everyday village life rather than headline attractions. That is Wroxall, a peaceful valley village with the coast just over the hill.
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0: Now let's take a closer look at Yarmouth. Over on the northwest coast, where the River Yar meets the sea, sits Yarmouth, one of the oldest and prettiest of the island's harbour towns, and a proper gateway for ferries arriving from the mainland. Yarmouth's history runs deep. Its castle, tucked beside the harbour, dates back to the 1500s and was built as part of a chain of coastal defences during the reign of Henry VIII, making it one of the oldest surviving buildings on the island. Wander the streets nearby and you will find plenty of architecture from centuries past, giving the town a real sense of having seen it all. The Grade 2 listed pier stretching out from the harbour is a lovely spot for a stroll and popular with anglers testing their luck as the tide turns. Meanwhile, the harbour itself stays busy year-round with the comings and goings of ferries, fishing boats and yachts squeezing past one another in a very compact, very charming space. For a small town, Yarmouth punches well above its weight for history, and it remains one of the most atmospheric spots to arrive on, or simply wander around the Isle of Wight. That is Yarmouth. Small, historic, and full of harbour charm.
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0: Now let's take a closer look at Yarvaland. Just along the coast from Sandown, Yarvaland is a small settlement best known for the great chalk headland rising above it, a striking natural landmark topped with a monument that is visible for miles across the bay and out to sea. The beach below is a quieter continuation of Sandown's long sandy bay, while the downs above offer some of the best panoramic views on the whole island, taking in the sweep of the bay one way and open countryside the other. It is a small spot, but a mighty one for a view. Well worth the climb for anyone wanting to see the island's east coast properly laid out below them. That is Yarvaland. Small village, enormous view.
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0: For much of the Victorian era, one of England's most celebrated poets made his home on the Isle of Wight, drawn by the very same downland scenery that still attracts walkers to the island today. Alfred, Lord Tennyson, moved to the Isle of Wight in the 1850s, settling near Freshwater at the western end of the island, close to the dramatic chalk downland that runs out toward the Needles. He was already a well-established poet by this point, and would go on to become Poet Laureate, holding that position for much of Queen Victoria's reign, and becoming one of the most famous literary figures in the country. Tennyson was known for his long, near daily walks across the downs near his home, walking stretches of high chalk ridge that are still walked by visitors today, and which now carry his name in recognition of just how closely he's associated with that particular stretch of landscape. Locals and visitors of the time reportedly recognised his distinctive figure from a considerable distance, striding out across the open downland with his walking stick and wide-brimmed hat. His home on the island became something of a magnet for other notable figures of the era, with various writers, artists, and public figures visiting him there, drawn partly by his fame and partly by the appeal of the island itself as a fashionable retreat for the intellectual and creative circles of Victorian England. Today, walking the downland route that carries his name, with wide views out toward the Needles and the sea beyond, it's easy to understand exactly what drew one of the era's greatest poets to make his home in this particular corner of the Isle of Wight, and to keep coming back to these same paths day after day for the rest of his life.
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0: A travel update for ferry services to and from the Isle of Wight. The Wight Link car ferry between Portsmouth and Fishbourne. The Wight Link Fastcat passenger service between Portsmouth and Ryde. And the Red Funnel vehicle ferry between Southampton and East Cowes are all operating normally. The Hover Travel hovercraft between Southsea and Ryde is running on time. The Red Jet high-speed service between Southampton and West Cowes is also operating as normal, with no sailings withdrawn today. Out on the water, conditions are calm, with light variable winds and a smooth to slight sea, so all crossings should be comfortable.
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3: Here on Isle of Wight Tourist Radio, a quick look at the tides and the weather. Tides at Ryde. The next high tide is at 12:30 tonight, followed by low water at just after 6 in the morning, then high tide again just before 1 in the afternoon tomorrow. And now the weather for the Isle of Wight. What a glorious Sunday it has been. The good news is that this evening stays fine, with clear skies and temperatures around 18 degrees Celsius. Winds are very light, barely noticeable, so it is a lovely mild autumn evening to be out and about. Overnight, fog and mist are likely to form, particularly in rural areas, so if you are driving later, do take care on country roads. It will be a cool night, dropping to around 10 degrees Celsius. Tomorrow, Monday, fog will be slow to clear through the morning, but once it lifts, the afternoon looks lovely, with sunny spell returning and temperatures reaching around 20 degrees Celsius again. Rain chances are minimal, well under 5% for most of the day. Tuesday sees a similar warm and pleasant picture, with sunny intervals and temperatures of around 19 degrees Celsius, though there is a small chance of rain arriving later in the day.
4: It's a dog walk. 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
0: Why does Alum Bay have so many different colours of sand? Visit Alum Bay near the Needles and you'll see something quite unusual. The cliffs aren't just one colour. You'll find bands of white, yellow, orange, brown, red, and even shades that can look almost purple. But why? The answer begins millions of years ago. The layers you can see in the cliffs were formed from different types of sand, clay, and other material. Over an enormous period of time, these layers built up one on top of another, and each layer contained slightly different minerals. Those minerals are responsible for many of the colours you see today. Iron, for example, can produce shades of red, orange and brown. Other minerals and different conditions produced lighter colours, but there's another reason Alum Bay looks so unusual. Normally, you might expect layers of rock to lie roughly flat, one on top of another. At Alum Bay, they don't. Millions of years ago, enormous movements in the Earth's crust pushed and folded the land. The layers were tilted until some were standing almost upright. That's why the cliffs can look as though someone has painted great stripes down them. And those colourful sands became one of the Isle of Wight's most famous souvenirs. For generations, visitors have filled small glass bottles and ornaments with different coloured sands, carefully creating patterns and pictures inside them. You can still see examples of sand art at Alum Bay today, but there's an important difference. Visitors are now asked not to dig sand directly from the cliffs. The cliffs are part of a protected landscape, and removing material can cause damage. So when you're at Alum Bay, take a moment to look beyond the view of the Needles. Those stripes running through the cliffs aren't painted, they're natural. Each colour tells part of a geological story stretching back millions of years. And thanks to huge movements of the earth, those ancient layers have been turned almost on their side, leaving us with one of the most colourful cliffs in Britain. Now let's take a closer look at Alverston. A small hamlet in the Eastern Yarra Valley, Alverston sits quietly amid water meadows and gentle countryside, with the little River Yarra winding its way through nearby reed beds and woodland. It is a peaceful spot, popular with those who enjoy a gentle riverside walk or a spot of bird watching among the reeds, well away from the busier resorts along the coast. Alverston doesn't shout about itself, but its quiet valley setting is a proper reminder of the island's gentler, greener side. That is Alverston, a quiet river valley hamlet. What a beautiful Sunday evening to be on the Isle of Wight, with sunshine through the day and temperatures still a very pleasant 20 degrees Celsius. It is a perfect autumn evening to make the most of the outdoors before the light fades. The cliffs and downland above Ventnor are wonderful at this time of year, with the golden hour light catching the hillsides and the sea spread out below you. It is a short, easy walk up from the town, and the views right along the southern coast are simply stunning. If you would rather settle in and soak up the atmosphere somewhere a little more sheltered, the old town streets of Yarmouth are lovely for a gentle evening wander, with the harbour reflecting the last of the day's sun and plenty of warm, welcoming places nearby to round off your Sunday in style.
3: There is plenty to enjoy across the Isle of Wight this week. The Isle of Wight Walking Festival continues right through to Sunday, with guided walks for all abilities, taking you through the island's stunning autumn landscapes. 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
0: Away from the coastline, the Isle of Wight holds pockets of ancient woodland that feel like stepping into a much older, quieter version of the island. And in spring, some of these woods put on one of the best natural displays anywhere in the country. Ancient woodland is land that has been continuously wooded for centuries, sometimes going back well over 400 years, and it tends to support a richness of plant and animal life that younger, planted woodland simply doesn't have time to develop. The Isle of Wight has several such areas, with mature oak, beech and other native trees forming a canopy that shelters a genuinely varied understory below. It's that understory that puts on the real show each spring, when bluebells carpet the woodland floor in a dense haze of blue, usually at their best through late April and into May, depending on the weather that particular year. Bluebells thrive in exactly this kind of long-established woodland, since they need years of undisturbed shaded ground to establish the way they do, which is part of why a really good bluebell wood is, in its own quiet way, a sign of real ecological history underfoot. Beyond the bluebells, these woodlands support bird life, including some of the migrant songbirds mentioned elsewhere, along with the island's red squirrels, various insects, and a good range of woodland flowers through the rest of the year, from early snowdrops to later foxgloves. A walk through one of the island's ancient woods in spring, with birdsong overhead and a blue haze stretching between the trees is one of those experiences that often surprises visitors who came to the island expecting mainly beaches and coastline.
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0: Now let's take a closer look at Araton. Araton sits in the rolling farmland of the island's interior, long known as one of the Isle of Wight's more significant rural parishes, with a history of agriculture stretching back centuries. Its old church is one of the more architecturally interesting on the island, with features dating back the best part of 1,000 years, and the surrounding valley has a proper timeless pastoral feel. Rolling fields, hedgerows and quiet lanes. It is the sort of place that reminds you the Isle of Wight is not just a coastline. There is a whole green, farming heartland sitting quietly in the middle of it all. That is Araton. Proper island farmland. Proper island history.
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1: A travel update for ferry services to and from the Isle of Wight. The Wight Link car ferry between Portsmouth and Fishbourne. The Wight Link Fastcat passenger service between Portsmouth and Ryde, and the Red Funnel vehicle ferry between Southampton and East Cowes are all operating normally. The Hover Travel hovercraft between Southsea and Ryde is running on time. The Red Jet high-speed service between Southampton and West Cowes is also operating as normal, with no sailings withdrawn today. Out on the water, conditions are calm, with light variable winds and a smooth to slight sea, so all crossings should be comfortable.
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3: Here on Isle of Wight Tourist Radio, a quick look at the tides and the weather. Tides at Ryde. The next high tide is at 12:30 tonight, followed by low water at just after 6 in the morning, then high tide again just before 1 in the afternoon tomorrow. And now the weather for the Isle of Wight. What a glorious Sunday it has been. The good news is that this evening stays fine, with clear skies and temperatures around 18 degrees Celsius. Winds are very light, barely noticeable, so it is a lovely mild autumn evening to be out and about. Overnight, fog and mist are likely to form, particularly in rural areas, so if you are driving later, do take care on country roads. It will be a cool night, dropping to around 10 degrees Celsius. Tomorrow, Monday, fog will be slow to clear through the morning, but once it lifts, the afternoon looks lovely, with sunny spells returning and temperatures reaching around 20 degrees Celsius again. Rain chances are minimal, well under 5% for most of the day. Tuesday sees a similar warm and pleasant picture, with sunny intervals and temperatures of around 19 degrees Celsius, though there is a small chance of rain arriving later in the day.
4: Nothing like a good run at the coast, but I better head back. I think there's a shortcut across that rock. Oh! Okay, don't panic, float to live. Head back, breathe and relax.
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3: 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Wishing you a peaceful evening and a very happy stay on the Isle of Wight.
1: As summer fades into autumn, the Isle of Wight's woodland areas put on a genuinely impressive show of seasonal colour, offering a quieter, more contemplative alternative to the island's busier summer appeal. The island's mix of native broadleaf trees, including oak, beech and various others found across its woodland areas, means autumn brings a real range of colour as the season progresses, from early yellowing leaves through to the deeper oranges, reds and browns, typical of a proper British autumn. Because the island's woodland is spread across different areas and elevations, colour tends to develop at slightly different times in different spots, giving a longer overall window to catch good autumn displays than a single uniform woodland might offer. This is also a particularly good season for combining a woodland walk with some of the island's other autumn appeal, since it overlaps neatly with the peak period for bird migration along the coast, covered elsewhere in this series, giving walkers the chance to enjoy both autumn colour inland and passing migrant birds along nearby coastal stretches within the same day out. Autumn woodland walking also tends to be considerably quieter than the same routes in peak summer, with fewer visitors generally about and a noticeably different quality of light filtering down through thinning canopy, giving familiar paths a genuinely different character to how they feel in high summer, for visitors willing to trade guaranteed sunshine for a quieter, more atmospheric version of the island. An autumn woodland walk is one of the more underrated ways to experience the Isle of Wight outside its obvious summer peak.
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0: Now let's take a closer look at Bembridge. Out on the island's eastern tip, Bembridge sits beside the largest natural harbour on the Isle of Wight. A wide, sheltered stretch of water that has long made this a proper sailing community. Once upon a time, Bembridge was practically its own little island, cut off from the rest of the Isle of Wight by marshland before it was drained and reclaimed. That watery history still shapes the place today, with the harbour full of moored boats and the coastline offering some lovely, easy walking with views out towards the water and the mainland beyond. It has a relaxed, slightly tucked away feel compared with the bigger resorts, more sailing club than seaside arcade, and a coastline that rewards a slow wander, whether you are after rock pools, bird life, or just a good stretch of sea air. That is Bembridge, harbour views, and a proper sense of getting away from it all.
1: However you're spending your time on the Isle of Wight, we're glad to have you with us. There's a whole island out there to explore, and you never quite know what you might discover next. So enjoy the journey, enjoy the island, and keep us with you along the way. This is Isle of Wight Tourist Radio. Welcome to the island.
0: The waters around the Isle of Wight can be beautiful, but they have also been the scene of extraordinary bravery and tragedy. In 1935, the Bembridge lifeboat was called out in terrible conditions. The lifeboat was called Langham, and her crew of four men set out from Bembridge to help a vessel in distress. The sea was extremely rough. As the lifeboat battled through the waves, disaster struck. Langham capsized. All four members of her crew lost their lives. They were ordinary local men who had gone out into dangerous seas for one reason, to try to save somebody else. Bembridge has a long association with the lifeboat service, protecting one of the busiest stretches of water around the island. And the crews who have served here over the generations have launched in conditions most of us would never want to face. Today, the modern Bembridge lifeboat station stands out over the water at the end of its long walkway. It's an impressive sight, but it also represents generations of volunteers who have been prepared to head out to sea when others are trying desperately to get back to shore. So, if you pass Bembridge Lifeboat Station during your stay, spare a thought for the crews who have served here, and particularly for the four men of the Langham who left Bembridge in 1935 and never came home.
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0: The Isle of Wight's mix of coastline, wetland, downland and woodland makes it a genuinely excellent spot for bird watching, whatever time of year you happen to visit. In spring and summer, the cliffs and coastal grasslands come alive with breeding seabirds, and woodland areas fill with the songs of migrant warblers arriving from Africa to nest. Downland areas support birds suited to open, grassy habitats, while hedgerows and farmland host a good range of more familiar garden and countryside species. Autumn brings one of the most exciting periods for birdwatchers on the island as migration gets underway. Because the Isle of Wight sits out into the channel, it acts as something of a stepping stone for birds moving along the coast, and clifftop and headland spots can be excellent places to watch migrating flocks pass through, sometimes including scarcer species blown slightly off course. Winter turns attention toward the island's estuaries and wetland areas, which fill with wildfowl and wading birds escaping harsher conditions further north. Large flocks of ducks, geese and waders can gather in these sheltered spots, offering a very different bird-watching experience to the summer months. You don't need to be a dedicated birdwatcher with specialist equipment to enjoy any of this. A pair of binoculars and a bit of patience on a coastal or downland walk will usually reward you with something interesting, and the island's varied habitats mean the bird life on offer genuinely does change with the seasons, giving repeat visitors a good reason to come back at different times of year.
1: There is plenty to enjoy across the Isle of Wight this week. The Isle of Wight Walking Festival continues right through to Sunday with guided walks for all abilities, taking you through the island's stunning autumn landscapes. 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From Thursday through to Sunday, the Isle of Wight Literary Festival takes over Northwood House in Cowes, bringing together more than 60 writers and speakers covering everything from crime fiction and history to travel, gardening and maritime adventure. 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And also on Saturday and Sunday, the Isle of Wight Steam Railway at Haven Street hosts its Beer and Steam Festival, combining the charm of a heritage railway with a fine selection of real ales and ciders, including locally brewed island favourites.
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0: 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And the Red Funnel vehicle ferry between Southampton and East Cowes are all operating normally. The Hover Travel hovercraft between South Sea and Ryde is running on time. The Red Jet high-speed service between Southampton and West Cowes is also operating as normal, with no sailings withdrawn today. Out on the water, conditions are calm, with light variable winds and a smooth to slight sea, so all crossings should be comfortable.
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1: Here on Isle of Wight Tourist Radio, a quick look at the tides and the weather for the next couple of days. At Ryde, the next high tide is at 12:30 tonight. And on Monday morning, low tide falls at just after 6, with high tide again at around 1 in the afternoon. And now for the weather. It is a beautiful autumn evening on the Isle of Wight today. Temperatures are sitting at around 15 degrees Celsius right now. And it has been a genuinely warm and sunny day, with the thermometer reaching 20 degrees. Winds are very light and there is almost no chance of rain. Tonight will be clear, though some mist and fog patches may develop in the small hours, particularly in rural areas. Monday looks like another excellent day, with fog lifting through the morning to give sunny spells and temperatures again reaching around 20 degrees Celsius. Winds will stay very light, a great day for getting out and exploring the island. Tuesday continues the fine theme through the daytime, with sunny intervals and highs of around 19 degrees, though there is a chance of rain later in the day as cloud increases.
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0: Did you know that part of the Isle of Wight has quite literally been disappearing into the sea? Welcome to Black Gang. On the island's dramatic southern coast, for centuries, this area has suffered from landslides and coastal erosion. Black Gang once had houses, a hotel, roads, and even its own pub, but the ground beneath them was slowly moving. The cliffs here are made from unstable layers of rock and clay. Rainwater, waves and gravity have caused enormous landslides, gradually pushing the coastline further inland. Buildings were abandoned, roads disappeared, and landmarks that once stood safely away from the cliff eventually had to be demolished or were lost. Even Black Gang Chine, Britain's oldest amusement park, has spent much of its history retreating from the sea. Since opening in 1843, attractions have repeatedly been moved further inland as the cliffs have crept closer. Some couldn't be saved. One of the most dramatic landslides came in 1928, when a huge section of the surrounding coastline moved towards the sea, and the landscape is still changing today. So if you're visiting Black Gang Chine or driving along this spectacular part of the island, remember that the coastline you're looking at isn't permanent. Black Gang has been fighting a very slow battle with the sea for hundreds of years, and unfortunately, the sea appears to be winning.
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0: Now let's take a closer look at Bonchurch. Right next door to Ventnor, Bonchurch feels like stepping into an entirely different older world. A tiny, leafy village of winding lanes, old cottages, and a pond so picturesque it looks almost too perfect to be real. Its old church, tucked among the trees, is one of the smallest and oldest on the island, giving the whole village a hushed storybook atmosphere. The steep, wooded surroundings and sheltered position mean Bonchurch shares some of that same mild, gentle microclimate as its neighbour Ventnor, allowing lush greenery to flourish right down to the cliff edge. It is a genuinely magical little corner of the island, the kind of place you stumble on and immediately wonder why nobody mentioned it sooner. That is Bonchurch, tiny, leafy, and quietly enchanting. With a mild and largely clear evening across the Isle of Wight, around 17 degrees Celsius and very little wind, it is a lovely time to step outside and enjoy the autumn air. The waterfront at Cowes is a wonderful place for a gentle evening stroll, with the harbour lights beginning to come on and plenty of spots to sit and watch the boats. If you fancy something a little livelier, the town centre at Newport has a good mix of independent shops and eateries to explore as the evening gets going. And if you are staying on the southern side of the island, the Esplanade at Ventnor is peaceful and pleasant at this time of day, with the sea calm and the last of the evening light fading over the bay.
1: 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You are listening to Isle of Wight Tourist Radio, your audio guide, as the evening gets underway. Whether you are heading out for dinner, settling in for the night, or just enjoying the last of the daylight, we are here with you. Coming up, tomorrow's weather, the overnight tides, and a few island stories along the way. Have a lovely evening on the Isle of Wight.
0: Now, let's take a closer look at Braiding. Braiding holds a rather special title. It is widely reckoned to be one of the oldest towns on the Isle of Wight, with a history stretching back to Roman times, when the land here met the sea in a rather different shape. Back then, Braiding sat right on the coast, before centuries of land reclamation pushed the water back, left the town a little inland.

0: Here's something that's difficult to imagine today. The little town of Brading was once beside the sea. Look around Brading now and you'll see fields, marshes and countryside stretching towards Bembridge. But centuries ago, the landscape looked very different. The sea reached much further inland, creating a large natural harbour known as Brading Haven. And Brading was an important port. Ships could sail into the haven, bringing goods and people to the town. In medieval times, Brading became an important centre for the eastern side of the Isle of Wight, and its connection to the water helped the town prosper. But gradually, things began to change. Over the centuries, mud and sediment built up in the haven. Then people began trying to reclaim the land from the sea. Eventually, during the 19th century, a major drainage scheme transformed much of the former harbour into dry land. The railway later crossed this reclaimed landscape, and today much of it forms the wetlands and countryside between Brading and Bembridge. There are still clues to Brading's maritime past. The town's old harbour connections survive in its history, even though the shoreline has moved far away. So, next time you're passing through Brading, take a look across those peaceful fields. Hundreds of years ago, you might have been looking across water, watching boats making their way towards the town. Brading didn't move away from the sea. The sea moved away from Brading.
1: Here's something for you. Isle of Wight Tourist Radio, home of the island's own seven wonders. There's Ride, where you can walk. Cows, which you cannot milk. Needles, you cannot thread. Fresh water, you cannot drink. Newport, you cannot bottle. And Lake, where you won't get your feet wet. Seven wonders, one island, and only one station telling you all about it. This is Isle of Wight Tourist Radio.
0: Here's a curious Isle of Wight fact. Is the Isle of Wight Britain's smallest county? Well, it depends what time you ask. The island covers roughly 147 square miles, putting it very close in size to Rutland in the East Midlands. But the Isle of Wight has something Rutland doesn't have: a coastline surrounded by the sea. At high tide, the sea covers part of the island's beaches and foreshore. And that means the amount of land above the water becomes just small enough for the Isle of Wight to claim the title of England's smallest county. But wait a few hours. As the tide goes out, beaches, mudflats and other parts of the foreshore are exposed again. Suddenly, the Isle of Wight gets a little bit bigger and Rutland takes back the title of smallest county. So, according to this wonderfully quirky way of measuring things, the title changes hands with the tide. High tide, the Isle of Wight is the smallest. Low tide, Rutland is the smallest. The story was even investigated by the television programme QI, whose researchers contacted the Isle of Wight Council about it, and apparently the numbers stacked up. So, next time somebody asks you, which is England's smallest county? Don't answer too quickly. You might want to check the tide first.
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Now let's take a closer look at Calbourne, often mentioned as one of the prettiest villages on the whole Isle of Wight. Calbourne is built along a single winding street with a stream running beside the road and stone cottages leaning in close on either side. The village has a proper working watermill history too, with a stream that is powered milling for

0: trees, and the surrounding countryside offers some lovely, gentle walking through classic island farmland. It is the sort of village that turns up on a lot of most beautiful lists, and one look down that main street explains exactly why. That is Calbourne. A stream, a street, and a whole lot of charm.
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0: 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The Whitelink car ferry between Portsmouth and Fishbourne. The Whitelink Fastcat passenger service between Portsmouth and Ryde. And the Red Funnel vehicle ferry between Southampton and East Cowes are all operating normally. The Hover Travel hovercraft between Southsea and Ryde is running on time. The Red Jet high-speed service between Southampton and West Cowes is also operating as normal, with no sailings withdrawn today. Out on the water, conditions are calm, with light variable winds and a smooth to slight sea, so all crossings should be comfortable.
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7: Here on Isle of Wight Tourist Radio, a quick look at the tides and the weather for the next couple of days. At Ryde, the next high tide is at 12:30 tonight, and on Monday morning, low tide falls at just after 6, with high tide again at around 1 in the afternoon. And now for the weather. It is a beautiful autumn evening on the Isle of Wight today. Temperatures are sitting at around 15 degrees Celsius right now. And it has been a genuinely warm and sunny day, with the thermometer reaching 20 degrees. Winds are very light and there is almost no chance of rain. Tonight will be clear though. Some mist and fog patches may develop in the small hours, particularly in rural areas. Monday looks like another excellent day, with fog lifting through the morning to give sunny spells and temperatures again reaching around 20 degrees Celsius. Winds will stay very light, a great day for getting out and exploring the island. Tuesday continues the fine theme through the daytime, with sunny intervals and highs of around 19 degrees, though there is a chance of rain later in the day as cloud increases.
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7: 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There is plenty to enjoy across the Isle of Wight this week. The Isle of Wight Walking Festival continues right through to Sunday with guided walks for all abilities, taking you through the island's stunning autumn landscapes. Whether you fancy a gentle stroll along the coast or a longer hike inland, most walks are free to join, and the changing leaves make it a truly special time to be out and about. From Thursday through to Sunday, the Isle of Wight Literary Festival takes over Northwood House in Cowes, bringing together more than 60 writers and speakers covering everything from crime fiction and history to travel, gardening and maritime adventure. A wonderful few days for book lovers of all kinds. Then at the weekend, the Isle of Wight Bus and Coach Museum presents White Rider on Saturday and Sunday, offering free rides on beautifully preserved classic buses to destinations across the eastern side of the island. Great fun for all ages. And also on Saturday and Sunday, the Isle of Wight Steam Railway at Haven Street hosts its Beer and Steam Festival, combining the charm of a heritage railway with a fine selection of real ales and ciders, including locally brewed island favourites.
9: The day is winding down. The island is getting quieter. And later tonight, so are we. From 11 p.m. until 5 in the morning, Isle of Wight Tourist Radio brings you 6 hours of uninterrupted Isle of Wight ocean sounds. 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
0: Now let's take a closer look at Carisbrook. Now, technically a suburb of Newport these days, Carisbrook was once the island's most important settlement in its own right, and it still holds one of the Isle of Wight's most significant historic landmarks, a castle standing guard on the hill above the village since Norman times. That castle has quite a story to tell, having spent time as a royal prison in the 1600s, with a king held here before his final journey to London. Long before that, the site had already been fortified for centuries, making it one of the oldest continuously used strongholds on the island. Below the castle walls, Carisbrook retains a proper village feel. A fine old church, quiet streets, and a real sense of the deep history that once made this the beating heart of the whole island, long before Newport took over that title. That is Carisbrook, the island's original seat of power.
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0: Now, let's take a closer look at Chael. Down on the wild, exposed southwest coast, Chael sits close to some of the most dramatic scenery on the Isle of Wight, including the crumbling, multicoloured cliffs that give this whole stretch of coastline its distinctive character. This has long been a notoriously difficult stretch of water for passing ships, and the village's history is tied up with the sea in ways both practical and occasionally colourful, as coastal communities here often were. Inland, Chael keeps a proper rural village feel, a handy base for exploring the wilder southwest corner of the island. It is rugged, open, and about as far from the gentler eastern bays as the Isle of Wight gets. That is Chael, wild coast, proper island grit.
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0: Few buildings on the Isle of Wight carry as much historical weight as Carisbrook Castle, and few stories are as dramatic as the one involving King Charles I. Carisbrook Castle itself dates back over 1,000 years, with its origins as a Norman stronghold built shortly after the conquest of 1066. Over the centuries, it was expanded and strengthened, particularly during the reign of Elizabeth I, when fears of a Spanish invasion led to significant improvements to its defences. But it was in the 1640s that the castle found its place in the history books. England at this time was gripped by civil war, a bitter conflict between supporters of the king and the forces of Parliament. By 1647, King Charles I found himself in a desperate position. Having escaped from custody, he made his way to the Isle of Wight, believing that the governor of Carisbrook Castle might be sympathetic to his cause and could help him escape to safety, possibly to France. Unfortunately for the king, matters did not go as planned. The governor, a man named Robert Hammond, proved loyal to Parliament rather than the crown, and Charles quickly found himself effectively a prisoner within the very castle walls he had hoped would offer him refuge. Charles spent over a year at Carisbrook, and though he was held captive, he was not treated as an ordinary prisoner. He was allowed a degree of comfort and dignity befitting a king, with servants and reasonably comfortable quarters. Yet he was still watched closely, and his attempts to negotiate his way out of the crisis or to escape entirely defined this period of his life. There are accounts of at least 2 escape attempts during his time at the castle. On one occasion, it is said that Charles became stuck trying to squeeze through the bars of a window during a nighttime escape attempt, a moment that, in hindsight, seems almost farcical given the seriousness of his situation. Despite these efforts, he never managed to break free from the island. Eventually, in late 1648, Charles was moved from the island back to the mainland, where his fate would take its final tragic turn. He was tried and executed in London in January of 1649, a moment that shocked the nation and marked the only time in English history that a reigning monarch was formally tried and put to death by his own people. Today, visitors to Carisbrook Castle can walk through the very rooms associated with the king's imprisonment and see artifacts connected to this remarkable episode. The castle also has a rather charming, gentler side to its history, being home for many years to a group of donkeys that were used to draw water from the castle well, a tradition that continues in some form to this day. Carisbrook Castle stands as a powerful reminder that the Isle of Wight was not simply a quiet corner of England, but a place where the fate of the entire nation once hung in the balance.
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0: A travel update for ferry services to and from the Isle of Wight. The White Link car ferry between Portsmouth and Fishbourne, the White Link fast cap passenger service between Portsmouth and Ryde, and the Red Funnel vehicle ferry between Southampton and East Cowes are all operating normally. The Hover Travel hovercraft between Southsea and Ryde is running on time. The RedJet high-speed service between Southampton and West Cowes is also operating as normal. Red Funnel has added a late-night RedJet sailing tonight, departing Southampton at 12 minutes past midnight and departing West Cowes at 40 minutes past midnight. Out on the water, conditions are calm, with light variable winds and a smooth to slight sea, so it should be a comfortable crossing.
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4: Here on Isle of Wight Tourist Radio, a quick look at the tides and the weather for the next couple of days. At Ryde, the next high tide is at 12:30 tonight. And on Monday morning, low tide falls at just after 6, with high tide again at around 1 in the afternoon. And now for the weather. It is a beautiful autumn evening on the Isle of Wight today. Temperatures are sitting at around 15 degrees Celsius right now. And it has been a genuinely warm and sunny day, with the thermometer reaching 20 degrees. Winds are very light and there is almost no chance of rain. Tonight will be clear though. Some mist and fog patches may develop in the small hours, particularly in rural areas. Monday looks like another excellent day, with fog lifting through the morning to give sunny spells and temperatures again reaching around 20 degrees Celsius. Winds will stay very light, a great day for getting out and exploring the island. Tuesday continues the fine theme through the daytime, with sunny intervals and highs of around 19 degrees, though there is a chance of rain later in the day as cloud increases.
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0: Now let's take a closer look at Chilliton. Sitting beneath the downs in the centre of the island, Chilliton is a small rural village with a proper, rooted agricultural history, surrounded by some of the loveliest walking country the Isle of Wight has to offer. Nearby high ground offers sweeping views across the island's interior, and the village itself has that quiet, unhurried character, typical of settlements tucked beneath the central downs, real working countryside rather than a tourist stop. That is Chilliton, tucked beneath the downs, proper countryside.
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0: With a mild and largely clear evening across the Isle of Wight, around 17 degrees Celsius and very little wind, it is a lovely time to step outside and enjoy the autumn air. The waterfront at Cowes is a wonderful place for a gentle evening stroll, with the harbour lights beginning to come on and plenty of spots to sit and watch the boats. If you fancy something a little livelier, the town centre at Newport has a good mix of independent shops and eateries to explore as the evening gets going. And if you are staying on the southern side of the island, the Esplanade at Ventnor is peaceful and pleasant at this time of day, with the sea calm and the last of the evening light fading over the bay. At the westernmost tip of the Isle of Wight, three chalk stacks rise dramatically out of the sea, marking one of the most photographed views in southern England, the Needles. These stacks are the last visible remnant of a chalk ridge that once ran continuously all the way across to the Dorset coast, connecting what is now the Isle of Wight to the mainland. Over thousands of years, the sea gradually wore away the softer sections of that ridge, leaving these harder chalk pillars standing alone in the water, along with a matching set of stacks, Old Harry Rocks, still visible near Studland on the Dorset side today. The name Needles actually refers to a fourth needle-shaped pillar that collapsed into the sea back in 1764, though the name stuck even after it was gone. A lighthouse was later built at the end of the remaining stacks to warn ships away from this notoriously dangerous stretch of water, where the currents and chalk beneath the surface have caught out sailors for centuries. Right beside the Needles sits Alum Bay, famous for its extraordinary coloured sands. The cliffs here contain layers of sand in shades of red, orange, yellow, brown, and even a deep purple black, laid down over millions of years as different minerals settled in the ancient sediment. Erosion has exposed these layers in vivid, almost stripy bands running down the cliff face, and the colours are genuinely as vivid in person as they look in photographs. Together, the Needles and Alum Bay make up one of the clearest examples anywhere in Britain of how much geological history is written into a single stretch of coastline, if you know how to read it.
2: There is plenty to enjoy across the Isle of Wight this week. The Isle of Wight Walking Festival continues right through to Sunday, with guided walks for all abilities, taking you through the island's stunning autumn landscapes. Whether you fancy a gentle stroll along the coast or a longer hike inland, most walks are free to join, and the changing leaves make it a truly special time to be out and about. From Thursday through to Sunday, the Isle of Wight Literary Festival takes over Northwood House in Cowes, bringing together more than 60 writers and speakers covering everything from crime fiction and history to travel, gardening and maritime adventure. A wonderful few days for book lovers of all kinds. Then at the weekend, the Isle of Wight Bus and Coach Museum presents White Rider on Saturday and Sunday, offering free rides on beautifully preserved classic buses to destinations across the eastern side of the island. Great fun for all ages. And also on Saturday and Sunday, the Isle of Wight Steam Railway at Haven Street hosts its Beer and Steam Festival, combining the charm of a heritage railway with a fine selection of real ales and ciders, including locally brewed island favourites.
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0: Sandown looks like a classic British seaside town. A long sandy beach, a traditional pier stretching out over the water, amusement arcades, ice creams, and plenty of places to enjoy the view across Sandown Bay. But there's something rather unusual beneath your feet. Dinosaurs. Around 125 million years ago, this part of the Isle of Wight looked very different. Instead of hotels, beach huts and holidaymakers, the landscape was home to dinosaurs, and the island has turned out to be one of the most important places in Europe for finding their remains. The coastline between Compton and Sandown regularly reveals dinosaur bones and fossils as the cliffs slowly erode. At the northern end of Sandown Bay, you'll also find Dinosaur Isle, the island's dinosaur museum. Even the building is unusual. It was designed in the shape of a giant flying pterosaur. Inside are thousands of fossils and remains discovered here on the Isle of Wight, along with life-sized reconstructions of some of the creatures that once wandered across the island. And you can still go fossil hunting on the nearby beaches today. So while you're walking along Sandown's beach, enjoying the pier or paddling in the sea, remember, you aren't the first visitor to leave footprints around here. The dinosaurs beat you to it by about 125 million years.
1: Don't retune just yet. There's plenty more to discover on Isle of Wight Tourist Radio. 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
0: Now let's take a closer look at cows. Cows is where the Isle of Wight goes properly nautical. Sitting either side of the mouth of the River Medina, this is one of the most famous sailing towns on the planet. Genuinely, the birthplace of organised yacht racing back in the early 1800s. The name itself is thought to come from two old fort structures once guarding the river mouth, nicknamed the Cows. From those humble beginnings as a fishing village, the town grew into a shipbuilding and maritime hub, helped along enormously when a certain queen took a shine to the area in the mid-1800s and made her seaside home nearby. Royal approval, it turns out, is very good for a town's reputation. Every summer, the waters off Cows fill with sails for one of the world's oldest and most famous sailing regattas. A week when the whole town becomes one big celebration of everything with a mast and a sail. It has been happening in one form or another since the 1820s, pausing only for the two world wars. Walk along the high street today and you will find it running parallel to the river, packed with independent shops and a proper working harbour feel. Because Cowes is not just pretty, it is still a genuinely busy maritime and industrial town. That is Cowes, sailing capital of the island, and arguably of the world.
2: Nothing like a good run at the coast, but I better head back. I think there's a shortcut across that rock. Okay, don't panic, float to live. Head back, breathe and relax.
3: Coast Guard,
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0: For most visitors today, getting to the Isle of Wight means a fairly straightforward ferry crossing, but the story of how people have crossed the Solent goes back much further and says a lot about how the island's relationship with the mainland has changed over time. Before any kind of powered ferry service existed, crossing the Solent meant relying on sailing boats and, for a long stretch of history, rowing boats too, at the mercy of tide, wind and weather, in a way that made even a short crossing something to be planned around carefully, rather than taken for granted. As trade between the island and the mainland grew, so did the range of vessels making the crossing, from simple cargo boats to increasingly organised passenger services. The arrival of steam power in the 1800s transformed the crossing completely, making the journey faster, more predictable, and considerably less dependent on favourable wind, which in turn helped fuel the island's growth as a genuine holiday destination, since visitors could now reasonably plan a crossing time, rather than simply waiting for good conditions. Over the following century, ferry services grew steadily more established, evolving through various operators and vessel types into the modern car ferry and fast passenger services that now link several island towns to ports across the Solent. It's easy to take a 20-minute or so ferry crossing for granted today, checking the departure board rather than the sky, but it's worth remembering that this narrow stretch of water has shaped the island's whole relationship with the mainland for centuries, long before anyone thought to build a boat specifically for the purpose of getting holiday makers across it.
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0: A travel update for ferry services to and from the Isle of Wight. The Wight Link car ferry between Portsmouth and Fishbourne, the Wight Link fastcap passenger service between Portsmouth and Ryde, and the Red Funnel vehicle ferry between Southampton and East Cowes are all operating normally. The Hover Travel hovercraft between Southsea and Ryde is running on time. The RedJet high-speed service between Southampton and West Cowes is also operating as normal. Red Funnel has added a late-night RedJet sailing tonight, departing Southampton at 12 minutes past midnight and departing West Cowes at 40 minutes past midnight. Out on the water, conditions are calm, with light variable winds and a smooth to slight sea, so it should be a comfortable crossing.
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3: 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At Ryde, the next high tide is at 12:30 tonight, and on Monday morning, low tide falls at just after 6, with high tide again at around 1 in the afternoon. And now for the weather. It is a beautiful autumn evening on the Isle of Wight today. Temperatures are sitting at around 15 degrees Celsius right now. And it has been a genuinely warm and sunny day, with the thermometer reaching 20 degrees. Winds are very light and there is almost no chance of rain. Tonight will be clear though. Some mist and fog patches may develop in the small hours, particularly in rural areas. Monday looks like another excellent day, with fog lifting through the morning to give sunny spells and temperatures again reaching around 20 degrees Celsius. Winds will stay very light, a great day for getting out and exploring the island. Tuesday continues the fine theme through the daytime, with sunny intervals and highs of around 19 degrees, though there is a chance of rain later in the day as cloud increases.
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5: 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The island is getting quieter. And later tonight, so are we. From 11 p.m. until 5 in the morning, Isle of Wight Tourist Radio brings you 6 hours of uninterrupted Isle of Wight ocean sounds. 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
0: With its varied terrain and relatively compact size, the Isle of Wight has become a genuinely popular destination for cyclists, whether you're after a gentle family ride or something more demanding. The island's geography naturally divides into different kinds of cycling territory. Around the more sheltered northern coast and the gentler farmland behind it, routes tend to be flatter and better suited to family rides or those simply wanting to enjoy the scenery without too much effort. Further south and toward the downland running through the middle of the island, the terrain becomes considerably hillier, offering a proper physical challenge alongside some of the best views to be had anywhere here. A network of dedicated cycle routes and quieter lanes links much of the island together, and because distances between towns are relatively short compared to the mainland, it's entirely possible to cycle between several different island towns in a single day without an especially early start. Because much of the coastline and countryside is genuinely varied, a single cycling day can take in downland views, quiet wooded lanes, and a stretch along the coast, all within a fairly modest overall distance, which is part of why cycling suits the Isle of Wight so well as a way of exploring compared to somewhere much larger. whether you've brought your own bike over on the ferry or plan to hire one once you arrive, the Isle of Wight's mix of gentle coastal routes and proper downland climbs means there's a ride here to suit pretty much any level of rider.
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0: Long before D-Day itself, the Isle of Wight was quietly playing one of the most important roles of the entire Second World War, and it's a story many visitors never hear. In the run-up to the Normandy landings in June 1944, the Allies faced an enormous practical problem. How do you keep an invading army supplied with fuel once it's ashore in France without relying on vulnerable tanker ships crossing the channel? The answer was an extraordinary piece of engineering called Pluto, short for pipeline under the ocean. Flexible pipelines were laid along the seabed from the Isle of Wight, near Shanklin and Sandown, all the way across to the French coast, allowing fuel to be pumped directly to the advancing troops. The island was chosen partly because of its position, jutting out into the channel, and partly because it could be prepared in relative secrecy. Engineers developed special cable-laying techniques, some of them adapted from the telecommunications industry, to get mile after mile of pipe onto the seabed under wartime conditions. Elsewhere on the island, radar stations and observation posts, including sites like Culver Down, played their part in the wider defence of the south coast, watching the skies and the sea for any sign of enemy movement. It's a reminder that this small island, so often thought of today simply as a holiday destination, was once a genuinely strategic piece of the map, chosen again and again through history for its position guarding the approach to the English coast. Traces of that wartime story are still there, if you know where to look, from coastal fortifications to the quiet clifftop sites where crews once kept watch.
1: At the coast, one call could save lives.
2: Coast Guard.
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3: However you're spending your time on the Isle of Wight, we're glad to have you with us. There's a whole island out there to explore, and you never quite know what you might discover next. So enjoy the journey, enjoy the island, and keep us with you along the way. This is Isle of Wight Tourist Radio. Welcome to the island.
0: Beyond its grand rooms and royal history, Osborne House offers a genuinely fascinating glimpse into the everyday domestic life of a royal household during the Victorian era, right down to how the children were raised and how the estate actually ran. Queen Victoria and Prince Albert were keen that their children should grow up with some understanding of practical everyday life, despite their royal status, and the grounds at Osborne included a specially built miniature cottage where the young princes and princesses could learn basic domestic and gardening skills on a scale suited to them, an unusually hands-on approach to royal childhood for the era. Running an estate the size of Osborne required a substantial household staff, covering everything from cooking and cleaning to gardening and the day-to-day management of the wider estate, and many of these staff lived on site or nearby, forming a genuine working community around the royal family's more famous presence. Albert himself took a close personal interest in the practical running and design of the estate, applying his interest in agriculture and modern farming methods to parts of the wider Osborne grounds, treating it as something closer to a working estate than simply ornamental royal parkland. After Victoria's death at Osborne in 1901, the house eventually passed into public use, and much of what visitors see today reflects real efforts to preserve not just the grand state rooms, but also many of these more everyday domestic details, offering a rounded picture of what daily life at Osborne genuinely looked like, staff and royal family alike, rather than simply the formal public face of monarchy.
4: There is plenty to enjoy across the Isle of Wight this week. The Isle of Wight Walking Festival continues right through to Sunday with guided walks for all abilities, taking you through the island's stunning autumn landscapes. Whether you fancy a gentle stroll along the coast or a longer hike inland, most walks are free to join, and the changing leaves make it a truly special time to be out and about. From Thursday through to Sunday, the Isle of Wight Literary Festival takes over Northwood House in Cowes, bringing together more than 60 writers and speakers covering everything from crime fiction and history to travel, gardening and maritime adventure. A wonderful few days for book lovers of all kinds. Then at the weekend, the Isle of Wight Bus and Coach Museum presents White Rider on Saturday and Sunday, offering free rides on beautifully preserved classic buses to destinations across the eastern side of the island. Great fun for all ages. And also on Saturday and Sunday, the Isle of Wight Steam Railway at Haven Street hosts its Beer and Steam Festival, combining the charm of a heritage railway with a fine selection of real ales and ciders, including locally brewed island favourites.
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1: Here on Isle of Wight Tourist Radio, a quick look at the tides and the weather for the next couple of days. At Ryde, the next high tide is at 12:30 tonight. And on Monday morning, low tide falls at just after 6, with high tide again at around 1 in the afternoon. And now for the weather. It is a beautiful autumn evening on the Isle of Wight today. Temperatures are sitting at around 15 degrees Celsius right now. And it has been a genuinely warm and sunny day, with the thermometer reaching 20 degrees. Winds are very light and there is almost no chance of rain. Tonight will be clear, though some mist and fog patches may develop in the small hours, particularly in rural areas. Monday looks like another excellent day, with fog lifting through the morning to give sunny spells and temperatures again reaching around 20 degrees Celsius. Winds will stay very light, a great day for getting out and exploring the island. Tuesday continues the fine theme through the daytime, with sunny intervals and highs of around 19 degrees, though there is a chance of rain later in the day as cloud increases.
2: Away from the island's larger towns, the Isle of Wight offers some genuinely good conditions for stargazing, thanks to a combination of relatively low light pollution in its more rural and coastal areas, and wide open views out to sea in several directions. Coastal and downland locations tend to make particularly good stargazing spots, partly because they're generally further from significant artificial lighting, and partly because open countryside and clifftop locations often give an uninterrupted view of a large stretch of sky without trees or buildings blocking the horizon the way they might in a more built-up or wooded location. As with anywhere, conditions vary considerably depending on the weather and the time of month. A clear night with little cloud cover offers by far the best results, and timing your stargazing around a new moon rather than a full moon makes a genuine difference, since moonlight can wash out fainter stars considerably even on an otherwise clear night. Beyond simply general stargazing, the Isle of Wight's dark, open skies also make it a reasonable spot to catch other astronomical events through the year, from meteor showers at various points in the calendar to occasional clearer views of planets and the Milky Way than many visitors get the chance to see from home, particularly those coming from more heavily light-polluted towns and cities. No special equipment is needed to enjoy any of this. A clear night, a reasonably dark spot away from town lighting, and a few minutes for your eyes to properly adjust to the darkness is usually all it takes to appreciate just how much more of the night sky becomes visible once you're away from everyday artificial light.
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2: During the Victorian era, the Isle of Wight became something of a magnet for writers, artists, and photographers, drawn by both its scenery and its growing fashionable reputation as a retreat for the era's creative circles. Charles Dickens spent time on the Isle of Wight, and it's said the island's coastal scenery had some influence on his writing during periods spent there, part of a broader pattern of Victorian literary figures finding inspiration in the island's dramatic downland and coastline. Dickens was just one of many notable writers who found their way to the Isle of Wight during this period, drawn partly by its accessibility from London and partly by its genuine natural beauty. Perhaps even more significant to the island's creative history was Julia Margaret Cameron, a pioneering photographer who settled near Freshwater in the same part of the island as her friend and neighbour Alfred Lord Tennyson. Cameron took up photography relatively late in life, but went on to produce some of the most striking and influential portrait photography of the entire Victorian era, capturing many of the leading cultural and scientific figures of her day, often using the soft atmospheric style that became her signature. Cameron's home, and the wider circle of writers, artists and thinkers who gathered around Freshwater during this period, turned that corner of the island into a genuine hub of Victorian creative life, somewhere ideas and artistic friendships flourished alongside the more everyday business of island farming and fishing communities going about their lives nearby. It's a reminder that behind Isle of Wight's reputation today

0: unusual, all the way to the age of the dinosaurs. The Isle of Wight holds a rather remarkable title, often described as the dinosaur capital of Great Britain. This is thanks to the island's unique geology, particularly along its southern coastline, where crumbling cliffs continually expose layers of rock dating back around 125 million years to a period known as the Early Cretaceous. These cliffs are made up of sediments that were once part of ancient river systems and floodplains, environments that were teeming with life during the age of the dinosaurs. Over millions of years, the remains of creatures that lived, died, and were buried in these sediments gradually turned to stone, preserving an extraordinary record of prehistoric life. Fossil hunting on the island became a serious pursuit as far back as the 1800s, when early paleontologists began to recognize the significance of what was being uncovered. Among the most famous discoveries was a creature named Iguanodon, one of the first dinosaurs ever formally identified anywhere in the world. Remains found on the island contributed significantly to scientific understanding of this species during the early days of paleontology as a discipline. Since then, numerous other species have been identified from fossils found along the island's coast, including large predatory dinosaurs related to species found elsewhere in the world, as well as various plant-eating dinosaurs, ancient crocodile relatives, and ancient marine reptiles. The island has also produced significant finds of fossilized plants and even dinosaur footprints preserved in what was once soft mud and later turned to solid rock. What makes the Isle of Wight so special for fossil hunting today is the ongoing process of coastal erosion. As cliffs continue to crumble and fall due to weather and wave action, new fossils are constantly being exposed along the shoreline, particularly after storms. This means that, unlike many fossil sites around the world, discoveries here are still being made regularly, sometimes by amateur enthusiasts walking along the beach rather than professional scientists. This ongoing process has led to a thriving culture of fossil hunting on the island, with organized walks and expert guidance helping visitors learn how to spot fossils safely, while also understanding the importance of leaving significant scientific finds to be properly recorded and studied. The dinosaur heritage of the Isle of Wight connects visitors directly to an almost unimaginable stretch of time, allowing anyone walking along these beaches the chance to encounter physical evidence of a world that existed many millions of years before humans ever set foot on the island.
1: 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You are listening to Isle of Wight Tourist Radio, your audio guide, as the evening gets underway. Whether you are heading out for dinner, settling in for the night, or just enjoying the last of the daylight, we are here with you. Coming up, tomorrow's weather, the overnight tides, and a few island stories along the way. Have a lovely evening on the Isle of Wight.
0: Why do the donkeys at Carisbrook Castle all have names beginning with the letter J? The answer involves a very deep well, a king trying to escape, and several centuries of donkey power. Deep inside Carisbrook Castle is a well stretching 161 feet underground. Getting water from the bottom wasn't easy. A huge wooden treadwheel was built in the 1580s, a little like an enormous hamster wheel. Originally, it's thought that prisoners had the job of walking inside it to haul buckets of water to the surface. But by 1696, the castle had found a different source of power, donkeys, and the tradition has continued ever since. Visit Carisbrook today and you can still see the resident donkeys demonstrate the historic wheel, although their working conditions have improved considerably. They now turn it for only around 30

0: seconds at a time before returning to the rather less demanding business of grazing, grooming, and generally being donkeys. But what about those names? For around 150 years, Carisbrook's donkeys have been given names beginning with J. It's a tradition linked to the castle's most famous prisoner, King Charles I, who used the letter J as a secret signature while writing letters and planning his escape. And so today, you'll find names such as Jack, Jill, Jigsaw, Juno, Jester, and Jingles. More than 300 years after donkeys first started turning the wheel, they're still among Carisbrook Castle's most popular residents. And frankly, after replacing the prisoners on well duty, they've probably earned it.
1: If I'm going out on my new paddleboard, the last thing I'm taking is my phone, right? Buoyancy aid, fine, but mobile? My whole life's on that phone. Why would I risk losing it in the... Coast Guard, help!
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5: In an emergency at the coast, call 999 and ask for the Coast Guard. And please, respect the water.
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8: Here on Isle of Wight Tourist Radio, a quick look at the tides and the weather for the next couple of days. At Ryde, the next high tide is at 12:30 tonight. And on Monday morning, low tide falls at just after 6, with high tide again at around 1 in the afternoon. And now for the weather. It is a beautiful autumn evening on the Isle of Wight today. Temperatures are sitting at around 15 degrees Celsius right now. And it has been a genuinely warm and sunny day, with the thermometer reaching 20 degrees. Winds are very light and there is almost no chance of rain. Tonight will be clear though. Some mist and fog patches may develop in the small hours, particularly in rural areas. Monday looks like another excellent day, with fog lifting through the morning to give sunny spells and temperatures again reaching around 20 degrees Celsius. Winds will stay very light, a great day for getting out and exploring the island. Tuesday continues the fine theme through the daytime, with sunny intervals and highs of around 19 degrees, though there is a chance of rain later in the day as cloud increases.
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0: Here's an Isle of Wight claim you might not have heard before. The island claims a place in the history of one of the world's favourite sweet treats, the donut. An Isle of Wight recipe dating from 1845 describes a sweet dough made from wheat flour, rolled in sugar and cinnamon, and topped with dried fruit. And according to the island story, this was an early version of what we'd now recognise as a donut. Of course, fried dough had existed in different forms around the world for centuries, so claiming to have actually invented the donut is probably stretching things a little. But an Isle of Wight recipe from 1845 certainly gives the island an interesting connection to its history. So next time you're enjoying a donut, perhaps spare a thought for the Isle of Wight. We can't promise the island invented it, but it's a delicious claim to fame.
1: 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You are listening to Isle of Wight Tourist Radio, your audio guide for the island after dark. Whether you are back at your accommodation for the night, out for a late dinner, or just enjoying the quiet as the island settles down, we are here with you. Coming up, tomorrow's weather, the overnight tides, and a few island stories to keep you company this evening. Hope you are having a good night on the Isle of Wight. There is plenty to enjoy across the Isle of Wight this week. The Isle of Wight Walking Festival continues right through to Sunday with guided walks for all abilities, taking you through the island's stunning autumn landscapes. Whether you fancy a gentle stroll along the coast or a longer hike inland, most walks are free to join, and the changing leaves make it a truly special time to be out and about. From Thursday through to Sunday, the Isle of Wight Literary Festival takes over Northwood House in Cowes, bringing together more than 60 writers and speakers covering everything from crime fiction and history to travel, gardening and maritime adventure. A wonderful few days for book lovers of all kinds. Then at the weekend, the Isle of Wight Bus and Coach Museum presents White Rider on Saturday and Sunday, offering free rides on beautifully preserved classic buses to destinations across the eastern side of the island. Great fun for all ages. And also on Saturday and Sunday, the Isle of Wight Steam Railway at Haven Street hosts its Beer and Steam Festival, combining the charm of a heritage railway with a fine selection of real ales and ciders, including locally brewed island favourites.
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3: The day is winding down. The island is getting quieter. And later tonight, so are we. From 11 p.m. until 5 in the morning, Isle of Wight Tourist Radio brings you 6 hours of uninterrupted Isle of Wight ocean sounds. No music, no talking, no interruptions. 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Then, at 11 tonight, turn down the lights and let the Isle of Wight send you to sleep. Sleep tight, Isle of Wight, with Isle of Wight Tourist Radio and Beds R Us.
0: Hidden down a footpath in the pretty village of Bryston is something rather unusual, the dragon tree. It lies across the Buddle Brook and comes with one of the island's strangest legends. The story says that St. Tarquin of Vectis returned from the Crusades to discover the villagers of Bryston being terrorized by a dragon. Before confronting it, Tarquin spent an entire month praying and fasting in the village church. Then, armed with nothing more than a staff made from hazel wood, he faced the beast. He lunged at the dragon, and instantly it turned to wood. The village was saved, and according to the legend, that wooden dragon is still there today, lying across the stream as the dragon tree. Is it really a dragon? Probably not, but then again, you might want to let someone else touch it first.
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0: Now let's take a closer look at East Cowes. Just across the River Medina from its more famous sibling sits East Cowes. Quieter, a little more understated, but with a story every bit as interesting. This side of the river has long had a strong connection to royalty and to engineering. It was near here that a certain seaside residence became a favourite retreat of a queen in the 1800s, drawing high society and putting this stretch of coast firmly on the map. East Cowes also has real engineering pedigree. For decades, it has been associated with shipbuilding, aircraft, and even the development of an entirely new form of transport that skims across the water on a cushion of air, dreamed up by an inventor who spent time working right here. Where West Cowes buzzes with yachts and regattas, East Cowes has a steadier, more industrious character. Home to the chain ferry that shuttles cars and passengers the short hop across the river, saving what would otherwise be a rather long drive round. It is a spot with a genuinely inventive streak running through it. Proof that some of the biggest ideas in transport history had their start on a quiet stretch of island riverbank, that is East Cowes, quietly inventive, just across the water.
1: Here's something for you. Isle of Wight Tourist Radio, home of the island's own seven wonders. There's Ride, where you can walk. Cows, which you cannot milk. Needles, you cannot thread. Fresh water, you cannot drink. Newport, you cannot bottle. And Lake, where you won't get your feet wet. Seven wonders, one island, and only one station telling you all about it. This is Isle of Wight Tourist Radio.
2: It's a dog walk. 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
3: Hey, boy!
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8: 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OK?
9: In an emergency at the coast, call 999 and ask for the Coast Guard. And please respect the water.
0: While the island has long been linked with poets, scientists, and royalty from centuries past, its connection to notable names has continued right through into more recent times, with a surprising number of well-known figures either born here or closely connected to the island. One of the island's most celebrated names in the world of film and theatre is the actor Jeremy Irons. Born in Cowes in 1948, Irons spent part of his childhood on the island before going on to become one of the most respected actors of his generation, known for a huge range of roles across film, television and stage, including an Academy Award for Best Actor in the early 1990s. Despite decades in the spotlight, his island roots remain part of his story, and he has returned over the years to take part in events celebrating the island's cultural life. Another name with strong island ties is the director Anthony Minghella, who was born in Ryde. Minghella went on to become one of the most acclaimed filmmakers of his era, winning an Academy Award for Best Director for his work on The English Patient in the mid-1990s. His family also ran a well-known ice cream business on the island, and on accepting his Oscar for Best Picture, he famously declared it a great day for the Isle of Wight. Moving into the world of invention and engineering, the island can also lay claim to a rather remarkable chapter in transport history. Sir Christopher Cockerell, the inventor of the hovercraft, spent several years in the late 1950s developing his early prototypes at East Cowes. This groundbreaking work led to a form of transport that would go on to be used around the world, and the island itself later became home to regular hovercraft services, a fitting link between an invention and the place where it first took practical shape. In more recent times, the island has also produced influential figures well beyond the world of entertainment and invention. Donna Langley, who was raised on the island, went on to become one of the most powerful executives in the modern film industry, eventually rising to lead one of Hollywood's major studios, overseeing some of the biggest films and franchises of recent years, from award-winning actors and directors to pioneering engineers and industry leaders. The Isle of Wight continues to be a starting point for talent that goes on to make its mark on the wider world. A modern extension of the island's long history of producing and welcoming remarkable people.
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1: Here on Isle of Wight Tourist Radio, a quick look at the tides and the weather for the next couple of days. At Ryde, the next high tide is at 12:30 tonight. And on Monday morning, low tide falls at just after 6, with high tide again at around 1 in the afternoon. And now for the weather. It is a beautiful autumn evening on the Isle of Wight today. Temperatures are sitting at around 15 degrees Celsius right now. And it has been a genuinely warm and sunny day, with the thermometer reaching 20 degrees. Winds are very light and there is almost no chance of rain. Tonight will be clear though. Some mist and fog patches may develop in the small hours, particularly in rural areas. Monday looks like another excellent day, with fog lifting through the morning to give sunny spells and temperatures again reaching around 20 degrees Celsius. Winds will stay very light. A great day for getting out and exploring the island. Tuesday continues the fine theme through the daytime, with sunny intervals and highs of around 19 degrees, though there is a chance of rain later in the day as cloud increases.
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0: If you've arrived on the Isle of Wight by car ferry from Portsmouth, there's a good chance your first few minutes on the island were spent in Fishbourne. But ferries are only the latest chapter in this little village's long relationship with the water. Fishbourne sits on the eastern side of Wootton Creek, and even its name gives away its watery past. It comes from old words meaning something like the fish stream. Quite literally, a stream where fish were caught, and people were using this part of the creek for boats long before today's ferries appeared. In medieval times, nearby Coire Abbey had an establishment here known as Fish House, from where the monks' ships could sail. The monks were busy people. As well as running their monastery, they farmed land, produced salt, maintained tide mills, and even helped look after the bridge at Wootton. Following the French attack on the Isle of Wight in 1377, they also strengthened their defences around Fish House and Wootton Creek. Today, of course, Fishbourne is best known as one of the island's gateways. Cars roll off the ferry, turn onto the road, and most visitors are quickly on their way to somewhere else. But next time you arrive, take a moment to look around. People have been coming and going by water at Fishbourne for hundreds of years. Your ferry is just considerably more comfortable than the monk's boat.
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0: Fossil hunting is one of those Isle of Wight activities that sounds like it needs specialist knowledge, but in practice, some of the best finds turn up simply by walking slowly along the right stretch of beach after the tide has gone out. The island's soft, constantly eroding cliffs are what make this possible. As sections of cliff crumble, whatever has been locked inside them for millions of years, whether that's a fossilized shell, a piece of ancient wood, or occasionally something much rarer, gets washed down onto the foreshore, where the sea and rain do the work of cleaning it up. That's why fossil hunters tend to focus on the loose material on the beach itself, rather than the cliffs, since digging into an active cliff face is both unsafe and in many places not allowed. The best time to look is generally after a period of stormy weather or heavy rain and on a falling tide, since fresh material tends to be exposed and washed down at those times. Ammonites, the coiled shells of ancient sea creatures, are among the more common finds, along with fossilized wood and shells of various kinds. Genuine dinosaur bone does turn up occasionally, though it's rarer and often looks less dramatic than people expect, more like an oddly heavy textured stone than a museum exhibit. Safety matters more than enthusiasm here. Cliffs on the Isle of Wight can be unstable, and it's important to stay well back from the base of any cliff. Keep an eye on tide times so you don't get cut off, and never attempt to dig directly into a cliff face. Stick to the loose material on the open beach, and you'll have both a safer walk and quite possibly a genuinely ancient souvenir in your pocket by the end of it.
2: 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Welcome to the Isle of Wight.

0: the Isle of Wight may feel safely separated from mainland Europe today, but in 1377, the French actually invaded it. England and France were in the middle of the Hundred Years' War, and the island was right on the front line. A French force landed on the Isle of Wight and eventually made its way to Carisbrooke Castle. But taking the castle was another matter. The French laid siege to Carisbrooke, but its defenders held out. And according to an old island story, the siege was eventually decided by one man and one extremely well-aimed arrow. An archer named Peter de Haino had apparently noticed that the French commander regularly came close to the castle, so he waited for his opportunity, took aim through a small opening in the castle wall, and shot him. With their commander dead, the story says the French eventually abandoned the siege. Whether it happened quite that dramatically is difficult to prove. The surviving account was written more than 250 years later. But here's the best bit. Visit Carisbrooke Castle today, and you can still find the opening traditionally associated with that famous shot. It's known as De Haino's Loop. The French never managed to capture Carisbrooke Castle, and after the siege, its defences were strengthened even further. So next time you're looking through one of those tiny holes in the castle wall, remember, in 1377, one of them may have provided a French invasion with a rather sudden ending.
1: There is plenty to enjoy across the Isle of Wight this week. The Isle of Wight Walking Festival continues right through to Sunday with guided walks for all abilities, taking you through the island's stunning autumn landscapes. Whether you fancy a gentle stroll along the coast or a longer hike inland, most walks are free to join, and the changing leaves make it a truly special time to be out and about. From Thursday through to Sunday, the Isle of Wight Literary Festival takes over Northwood House in Cowes, bringing together more than 60 writers and speakers covering everything from crime fiction and history to travel, gardening and maritime adventure. A wonderful few days for book lovers of all kinds. Then at the weekend, the Isle of Wight Bus and Coach Museum presents White Rider on Saturday and Sunday, offering free rides on beautifully preserved classic buses to destinations across the eastern side of the island. Great fun for all ages. And also on Saturday and Sunday, the Isle of Wight Steam Railway at Haven Street hosts its Beer and Steam Festival, combining the charm of a heritage railway with a fine selection of real ales and ciders, including locally brewed island favourites.
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0: Now let's take a closer look at freshwater. Right out at the western tip of the island sits Freshwater, a sprawling parish taking in dramatic chalk cliffs, a wide sweeping bay, and some of the most striking coastal scenery anywhere on the Isle of Wight. This is Tennyson Country, named for the poet who made his home here in the 1800s and reportedly declared the air on the surrounding downs to be worth sixpence a pint. High praise indeed, and the walking route across those chalk heights still carries his name today. Freshwater Bay itself is a proper natural amphitheatre of chalk cliffs curving round a shingle beach, with the sea having carved dramatic stacks and arches into the rock further along the coast towards the island's westernmost point. It is a landscape that feels genuinely wild compared with the gentler bays further east. The area blends quiet villages, farmland, and some of the most photographed coastline in the country, all wrapped up in that big western sky that makes the sunsets out here properly spectacular. That is Freshwater. Wild cliffs, big skies, and poetic inspiration.
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0: The Isle of Wight really loves its garlic. Garlic has been grown on the island for decades, helped by its relatively mild climate and plenty of sunshine. There's even an entire farm dedicated to it. The garlic farm near Newchurch grows numerous varieties, has a restaurant, farm shop and accommodation, and you can visit and learn more about how garlic is grown, but the island's garlic obsession doesn't stop there. Every summer, thousands of people head to the Isle of Wight Garlic Festival, where you'll find garlic in just about everything imaginable. Garlic bread, obviously, garlic sauces, of course, but you'll also find some rather more adventurous creations, including garlic ice cream. So, if you're a serious garlic lover, the Isle of Wight might just be your perfect holiday destination. Just perhaps bring some mints.
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2: Here on Isle of Wight Tourist Radio, a quick look at the tides and the weather for the next couple of days. At Ryde, the next high tide is at 12:30 tonight, and on Monday morning, low tide falls at just after 6, with high tide again at around 1 in the afternoon. And now for the weather. It is a beautiful autumn evening on the Isle of Wight today. Temperatures are sitting at around 15 degrees Celsius right now. And it has been a genuinely warm and sunny day, with the thermometer reaching 20 degrees. Winds are very light and there is almost no chance of rain. Tonight will be clear though. Some mist and fog patches may develop in the small hours, particularly in rural areas. Monday looks like another excellent day, with fog lifting through the morning to give sunny spells and temperatures again reaching around 20 degrees Celsius. Winds will stay very light, a great day for getting out and exploring the island. Tuesday continues the fine theme through the daytime, with sunny intervals and highs of around 19 degrees, though there is a chance of rain later in the day as cloud increases.
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0: Now let's take a closer look at Gatcombe. Gatcombe is a tiny, peaceful hamlet in the island's central countryside, home to a lovely old church and not a great deal else, which is rather the point. Surrounded by farmland and quiet lanes, it is the kind of spot best discovered by accident, on a wander away from the main roads, offering a genuine slice of unhurried rural island life. That is Gatcombe, small, peaceful, and easily missed if you are not looking.
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0: In the heart of Newport stands a building with a rather extraordinary name, God's Providence House. Its history dates back centuries, and its name supposedly comes from a remarkable story. In the 16th century, a terrible plague swept through Newport. But according to local tradition, while people around it became sick, everyone inside this particular house survived. The occupants believed they'd been protected by God's providence, and the name stuck. The building was later badly damaged by fire and rebuilt, and today it's a Grade 2 star listed building. And here's the best bit. God's Providence House is now a tea room and restaurant, so you can actually go inside this historic building and have something to eat. There are ghost stories too, including the tale of a young girl said to appear upstairs. So, while you're enjoying your lunch, if you feel like somebody is watching you, perhaps don't look upstairs.
1: Don't retune just yet. There's plenty more to discover on Isle of Wight Tourist Radio. 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
0: Now let's take a closer look at God's Hill. Sitting on its own little hill right in the heart of the island, God's Hill is about as picture postcard as English villages get. Thatched cottages clustered around narrow lanes, with a fine old church standing proudly at the very top. That church has stood on the hill for centuries, visible for miles around across the surrounding countryside, and gives the village its name. Quite literally, God's Hill. The lanes below are lined with traditional thatched roofs, the kind of scene that ends up on an awful lot of postcards and biscuit tins. It is a proper chocolate box village, the sort of place that rewards a slow wander rather than a quick drive-through. All narrow lanes, cottage gardens, and a real sense of stepping back in time. That is God's Hill. Thatched roofs and hilltop history.
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0: The day is winding down. The island is getting quieter. And later tonight, so are we. From 11 p.m. until 5 in the morning, Isle of Wight Tourist Radio brings you 6 hours of uninterrupted Isle of Wight ocean sounds. 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
2: Now let's take a closer look at Gurnard. Just along the coast from Cowes, Gurnard offers a much quieter slice of shoreline. A small, tidy village with a shingle and sand beach, and some of the best sunset views on this side of the island. Facing northwest across the water, Gurnard gets a front row seat as the sun goes down over the water towards the mainland, with the mainland's lights twinkling on in the distance. It is a spot much loved by locals for a gentle evening stroll along the seafront, well away from the busier resort crowds. There is a real neighbourhood feel here, a village that exists as much for the people who live in it as for anyone passing through, and all the better for that easy, unhurried pace. That is Gurnard. Quiet shoreline, glorious sunsets.
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2: 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All you need is a crabbing line, a bucket, some bait, and a little patience. See what you can catch, have a good look, and then gently return your crabs to the water afterwards. And remember, they're surprisingly quick when they want to be, so keep your fingers away from those claws. 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Bring a bucket, bring a crabbing line. And prepare to get competitive. 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

0: Now let's take a closer look at Haven Street. Haven Street is a name well known to railway enthusiasts across the country, home to a much-loved heritage steam line that has kept a slice of the island's Victorian railway heritage chuffing along for decades. Beyond the railway, the village itself is a settled, friendly spot in the island's interior, with a proper community feel and easy access to some lovely surrounding countryside. It is a village that manages to feel both nostalgic and thoroughly lived in at the same time. That is Haven Street. Steam, heritage, and a proper village heart.
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0: The Isle of Wight has, over the centuries, attracted a remarkable number of notable figures, drawn here by its scenery, its peace and quiet, and sometimes simply by chance. Here are a few of the names most closely woven into the island's story. Queen Victoria and her beloved home at Osborne House stand at the heart of the island's story, but she was far from the only notable figure to fall in love with the island. The poet Alfred Lord Tennyson made his home here too, settling on the island in the 1850s at a house on the western side where he lived for decades until his death in 1892. Tennyson served as poet laureate for much of Queen Victoria's reign, and the dramatic downland scenery near his home is often said to have inspired some of his most famous verses. He became such a fixture of island life that admirers would sometimes travel simply hoping for a glimpse of him walking the nearby cliffs. Living close by was Julia Margaret Cameron, one of the most important early photographers in the history of the medium. She took up photography relatively late in life, in her late 40s, after being given a camera as a gift, and went on to produce a body of work admired for its striking soft focus, portraits of the leading figures of the day, including many friends and neighbours from her time on the island. Her home became something of a gathering place for artists, writers, and thinkers of the period, and her pioneering approach to portrait photography continues to influence photographers today. Another name with a fascinating island connection is Guglielmo Marconi, the pioneer of radio communication. In the final years of the 1800s, Marconi carried out groundbreaking wireless experiments from the island, including transmissions sent from the dramatic chalk cliffs near the western tip of the island. These early experiments were instrumental in proving that wireless signals could travel useful distances, laying essential groundwork for the entire future of radio broadcasting. A rather fitting piece of history for an island that continues to embrace broadcasting today. Further back in history, the island can also claim the scientist Robert Hooke among its notable figures. Born on the island in the 1630s, Hooke went on to become one of the most important scientific minds of his generation, contributing groundbreaking work across physics, biology, and astronomy, and playing a key role in the early years of the Royal Society. His early life on the island, before he went on to reshape scientific understanding in London, is a lesser known but fascinating thread in the island's story. Beyond those who made the island their home, many other well-known figures have visited over the years, drawn by its reputation for natural beauty and relaxation. following in the footsteps of the royal family who first popularised the island as a fashionable retreat during the 19th century. From poets and photographers to scientists and royalty, the Isle of Wight has quietly played host to an extraordinary range of talent and achievement over the centuries, each drawn here in their own way by something the island continues to offer visitors today.
1: There is plenty to enjoy across the Isle of Wight this week. The Isle of Wight Walking Festival continues right through to Sunday with guided walks for all abilities, taking you through the island's stunning autumn landscapes. Whether you fancy a gentle stroll along the coast or a longer hike inland, most walks are free to join, and the changing leaves make it a truly special time to be out and about. From Thursday through to Sunday, the Isle of Wight Literary Festival takes over Northwood House in Cowes, bringing together more than 60 writers and speakers covering everything from crime fiction and history to travel, gardening and maritime adventure. A wonderful few days for book lovers of all kinds. Then at the weekend, the Isle of Wight Bus and Coach Museum presents White Rider on Saturday and Sunday, offering free rides on beautifully preserved classic buses to destinations across the eastern side of the island. Great fun for all ages. And also on Saturday and Sunday, the Isle of Wight Steam Railway at Haven Street hosts its Beer and Steam Festival, combining the charm of a heritage railway with a fine selection of real ales and ciders, including locally brewed island favourites.
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1: Here on Isle of Wight Tourist Radio, a quick look at the tides and the weather for the next couple of days. At Ryde, the next high tide is at 12:30 tonight, and on Monday morning, low tide falls at just after 6, with high tide again at around 1 in the afternoon. And now for the weather. It is a beautiful autumn evening on the Isle of Wight today. Temperatures are sitting at around 15 degrees Celsius right now. And it has been a genuinely warm and sunny day, with the thermometer reaching 20 degrees. Winds are very light and there is almost no chance of rain. Tonight will be clear though. Some mist and fog patches may develop in the small hours, particularly in rural areas. Monday looks like another excellent day, with fog lifting through the morning to give sunny spells and temperatures again reaching around 20 degrees Celsius. Winds will stay very light, a great day for getting out and exploring the island. Tuesday continues the fine theme through the daytime, with sunny intervals and highs of around 19 degrees, though there is a chance of rain later in the day as cloud increases.
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0: Love the Isle of Wight? 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
1: This time, we explore the turbulent centuries following the end of Roman rule, when new settlers and raiders shaped the future of the Isle of Wight. After Roman authority in Britain collapsed during the 5th century, the Isle of Wight, like much of southern England, saw waves of new settlers arriving from across the north. According to early historical sources,

0: the 7th century. This process was not always peaceful, and historical accounts describe military campaigns aimed at bringing the island firmly under Wessex control. Christianity also arrived on the island during this period, spreading gradually as missionaries worked to convert the local population from earlier pagan beliefs. This religious transformation would shape island life for centuries to come, with early churches and monastic sites beginning to appear across the landscape. Then, from the late 8th century onwards, a new and far more disruptive threat began to appear along the coastline, the Vikings. The Isle of Wight, exposed and accessible from the sea, became a target for repeated Viking raids over the following two centuries. These raids were often sudden and violent, with longships appearing off the coast, warriors coming ashore to seize goods, livestock, and captives before departing just as quickly. At times, Viking forces used the island not just as a raiding target, but as a base of operations, overwintering here between campaigns elsewhere along the English coast. This meant that for periods during the 9th and 10th centuries, the island existed under considerable threat and disruption, with local communities forced to adapt to the ever-present danger of attack from the sea. Historical records describe occasions when Viking fleets specifically targeted the island as a staging point, using its position in the channel as a convenient base before launching further raids along the southern English coastline. Local resistance and the broader military efforts of the Kingdom of Wessex eventually helped push back against these incursions, though the threat of Viking raids remained a feature of island life for generations. This turbulent period, often overshadowed by the more famous later chapters of island history, played a crucial role in shaping the identity and defences of the Isle of Wight, laying groundwork for the fortifications and strategic thinking that would continue to influence the island for centuries to come.
1: Good evening and welcome aboard. You are listening to Isle of Wight Tourist Radio, your audio guide, as the evening gets underway. Whether you are heading out for dinner, settling in for the night, or just enjoying the last of the daylight, we are here with you. Coming up, tomorrow's weather, the overnight tides, and a few island stories along the way. Have a lovely evening on the Isle of Wight.
0: Just across the Solent from the Isle of Wight, in Portsmouth Historic Dockyard, you'll find one of the most famous ships in British history, HMS Victory. Launched in 1765, Victory is best known as the flagship of Admiral Lord Nelson at the Battle of Trafalgar in 1805. It was from Victory that Nelson directed the British fleet against the combined French and Spanish forces. Britain won the battle, but Nelson was fatally wounded during the fighting. His famous final message to the fleet had been sent earlier that day. England expects that every man will do his duty. Remarkably, HMS Victory survives more than 260 years after she was launched. Today, she's preserved at Portsmouth Historic Dockyard and remains a commissioned Royal Navy warship, making her the world's oldest commissioned naval vessel. And if you're travelling to or from the Isle of Wight through Portsmouth, she's well worth a visit. You're not simply stepping aboard an old ship, you're stepping aboard one of the most famous ships in the world.
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6: In an emergency at the coast, call 999 and ask for the Coast Guard. And please respect the water.

0: How many people actually live on the Isle of Wight compared with how many people visit every year? The difference might surprise you. The island has a permanent population of only around 140,000 people. That's roughly the number of people who call the Isle of Wight home all year round. But compare that with tourism. Around 2.5 million visits are made to the island each year. So, over the course of a year, the island receives around 18 visitor trips for every person who actually lives here. And during the busiest summer weeks, you can certainly notice the difference. The ferries get busier, the beaches fill up, the attractions come alive, and the island's population can feel considerably larger than it does during the winter. Tourism has been part of life here for generations, and today, millions of visits are still made to an island that's home to only around 140,000 people. So if you're listening while you're here on holiday, you're part of a very large club.
1: 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Whether you are back at your accommodation for the night, out for a late dinner, or just enjoying the quiet as the island settles down, we are here with you. Coming up, tomorrow's weather, the overnight tides, and a few island stories to keep you company this evening. Hope you are having a good night on the Isle of Wight.
0: Did you know that trains have been travelling along Ryde Pier for well over 100 years, and the story actually begins with horses? Ryde Pier opened in the early 1800s and became an important gateway to the Isle of Wight. But there was a problem. The pier was long. Passengers arriving by boat still had quite a journey before they reached the railway into the rest of the island. So, in 1864, a tramway opened along the pier. And those first trams weren't powered by electricity or even steam. They were pulled by horses. For arriving holidaymakers, it made getting from the end of the pier much easier. Over the following years, different forms of power were tried. There were experiments with steam, and eventually electric trams appeared. But in 1880, something even more important happened. A proper railway was built along the pier. This meant trains from the island's railway network could travel right out to the pierhead. Passengers arriving by boat could step off, walk to the station, and continue their journey by train. And remarkably, that railway is still there today. The old pier tramway continued alongside it for many years. It eventually used small petrol-powered rail cars before finally closing in 1969. But the main railway survived. By then, much of the Isle of Wight's railway network had disappeared. The remaining line from Ryde to Shanklin was converted to electric power, and for many years it became famous for using former London Underground trains. Today, modern electric trains make the journey, but the basic idea remains exactly the same. Arrive at the end of Ryde Pier, step onto a train, and travel straight onto the island. So, next time you're standing at Ryde Pier Head, take a look at the railway beside you. Trains have been making that journey along the pier since 1880, more than a century of island railway history, running right out over the sea.
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1: Here on Isle of Wight Tourist Radio, a quick look at the tides and the weather for the next couple of days. At Ryde, the next high tide is at 12:30 tonight. And on Monday morning, low tide falls at just after 6, with high tide again at around 1 in the afternoon. And now for the weather. It is a beautiful autumn evening on the Isle of Wight today. Temperatures are sitting at around 15 degrees Celsius right now. And it has been a genuinely warm and sunny day, with the thermometer reaching 20 degrees. Winds are very light and there is almost no chance of rain. Tonight will be clear, though some mist and fog patches may develop in the small hours, particularly in rural areas. Monday looks like another excellent day, with fog lifting through the morning to give sunny spells and temperatures again reaching around 20 degrees Celsius. Winds will stay very light, a great day for getting out and exploring the island. Tuesday continues the fine theme through the daytime, with sunny intervals and highs of around 19 degrees, though there is a chance of rain later in the day as cloud increases.
2: Long before it became one of the best-known names in British music festivals, the Isle of Wight Festival started life as a considerably smaller, more modest local event in the late 1960s. The very first festival, held in 1968, was a relatively small affair by the standards of what followed, but it grew rapidly over just a couple of years, and by 1970 had become one of the largest music gatherings the world had seen, drawing an enormous crowd to the island and, for a brief period, genuinely rivaling the more famous festivals happening elsewhere at the time. The scale of that 1970 event and the logistical challenge of hosting such an enormous crowd on a relatively small island with limited transport links became something of a legendary chapter in British music history in its own right. Following that peak, the original run of festivals came to an end, and it would be several decades before the Isle of Wight Festival returned in a new form, reviving the name and the island's connection to major live music in the early 2000s, and establishing itself since then as a regular fixture on the summer festival calendar. The story of the original festival and its brief but genuinely significant place in music history remains a point of real local pride on the island, connecting the Isle of Wight to a moment when, for a few years at least, it was one of the most talked about destinations in the world for anyone interested in live music. It's a good example of how a small island off the south coast of England found itself entirely unexpectedly right at the centre of a defining cultural moment of its era.
3: The day is winding down. The island is getting quieter, and later tonight, so are we. From 11 p.m. until 5 in the morning, Isle of Wight Tourist Radio brings you 6 hours of uninterrupted Isle of Wight ocean sounds. 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Then, at 11 tonight, turn down the lights and let the Isle of Wight send you to sleep. 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
1: There is plenty to enjoy across the Isle of Wight this week. 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From Thursday through to Sunday, the Isle of Wight Literary Festival takes over Northwood House in Cowes, bringing together more than 60 writers and speakers covering everything from crime fiction and history to travel, gardening and maritime adventure. A wonderful few days for book lovers of all kinds. Then at the weekend, the Isle of Wight Bus and Coach Museum presents White Rider on Saturday and Sunday, offering free rides on beautifully preserved classic buses to destinations across the eastern side of the island. Great fun for all ages. And also on Saturday and Sunday, the Isle of Wight Steam Railway at Haven Street hosts its Beer and Steam Festival, combining the charm of a heritage railway with a fine selection of real ales and ciders, including locally brewed island favourites.
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1: 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Cows, which you cannot milk. 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Newport, you cannot bottle. And Lake, where you won't get your feet wet. Seven wonders, one island, and only one station telling you all about it. 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
2: If you've ever looked up at St Catherine's Down, you may have spotted something rather unexpected, a huge stone column standing high above the Isle of Wight. It's called the Hoy Monument, and it has been watching over this part of the island for more than 200 years. The monument was built in 1814 by a local landowner named Michael Hoy, and the reason? Napoleon had been defeated. After years of war with France, Napoleon was forced to abdicate in 1814, and Hoy decided to commemorate the victory by building an enormous monument on one of the highest points of the island. But there's an interesting twist to the story. Decades later, attitudes towards France had changed. So another inscription was added to the monument, this time celebrating peace and friendship between Britain and France, which means the same monument effectively carries two rather different messages, one celebrating victory over the French and another celebrating friendship with them. Today, the Hoy Monument still stands high on St Catherine's Down, visible for miles around, and if you make the walk up to see it, you're rewarded with some spectacular views across the island. So that enormous stone column on the hill isn't a lighthouse, and it isn't an ancient monument. It's a 200-year-old reminder of Napoleon, war, peace, and Britain's changing relationship with its neighbour across the Channel.
4: It's a dog walk. 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

0: Like many rural parts of Britain, the Isle of Wight has its own small collection of dialect words and expressions, some still used by older islanders today, that give a little flavour of the island's distinct local identity. Isle of Wight dialect draws on old rural English roots, shaped over centuries by a relatively isolated farming and fishing community with limited daily contact with the mainland compared to many other parts of southern England. Some words relate to weather and farming life, others to the sea and boats, reflecting just how central both were to everyday island life for so long. Much of this dialect has faded in everyday use as the island has become more connected to the mainland and more shaped by wider national culture, particularly through television, the internet, and a steady flow of visitors and new residents over recent decades. But traces remain, especially among older generations and in some of the more rural parts of the island, and there's a real fondness locally for preserving what's left of it. Local history groups and island museums have made efforts over the years to record and preserve some of this dialect and the stories behind it, aware that once a generation of speakers is gone, this kind of everyday spoken heritage can disappear surprisingly quickly if nobody makes a point of writing it down. You're unlikely to need a translation guide to get by on a visit today, but if you get chatting with an older islander in a village pub or at a local market, don't be surprised if you catch the odd word or turn of phrase that sounds like nowhere else you've been.
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1: Here on Isle of Wight Tourist Radio, a quick look at the tides and the weather for the next couple of days. At Ryde, the next high tide is at 12:30 tonight, and on Monday morning, low tide falls at just after 6, with high tide again at around 1 in the afternoon. And now for the weather. It is a beautiful autumn evening on the Isle of Wight today. Temperatures are sitting at around 15 degrees Celsius right now. And it has been a genuinely warm and sunny day, with the thermometer reaching 20 degrees. Winds are very light and there is almost no chance of rain. Tonight will be clear, though some mist and fog patches may develop in the small hours, particularly in rural areas. Monday looks like another excellent day, with fog lifting through the morning to give sunny spells and temperatures again reaching around 20 degrees Celsius. Winds will stay very light, a great day for getting out and exploring the island. Tuesday continues the fine theme through the daytime, with sunny intervals and highs of around 19 degrees, though there is a chance of rain later in the day as cloud increases.
0: Did you know the Isle of Wight has its very own aeroplane, and it's called the Islander? The story begins here on the Isle of Wight more than 60 years ago. Two aircraft designers, John Britton and Desmond Norman, had an idea. They wanted to build a simple, tough, and reliable aircraft that could carry passengers into places where larger aeroplanes struggled to go. It needed to take off and land on very short runways. It needed to cope with rough conditions, and it needed to be easy to operate in remote parts of the world. The result was the Islander. And in June 1965, the first one took to the skies from Bembridge Airport here on the Isle of Wight. What happened next was remarkable. The little aircraft designed on the island became a worldwide success. More than 1,200 Islanders have been built, and they have operated in more than 100 countries. You'll find them carrying passengers to remote islands, transporting supplies, working as air ambulances, and flying into places where an ordinary passenger aircraft simply couldn't operate. Part of the secret is its ability to use very short airfields. An Islander can operate from grass, gravel, and other basic landing strips. That has made it particularly useful for isolated communities around the world. And there's another unusual feature. Passengers get an excellent view. The cabin was designed so that every passenger can have a window seat. But perhaps the best part of the story is that the Islanders' connection with the Isle of Wight continues today. Britain Norman is still based at Bembridge, and aircraft production has returned to the island. So this isn't simply an old aeroplane that happened to be built here once. More than 60 years after its first flight, the Islander story is still going. A small aircraft from a small island that ended up flying all over the world.
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0: spend a little time talking to people on the Isle of Wight, and you'll probably come across the word Overner, a gently affectionate, occasionally teasing term used by islanders for anyone from the mainland. The word reflects something genuinely distinctive about life on the Isle of Wight, a strong sense of separate identity that comes from literally being cut off from the mainland by water, however short that crossing might be. For generations, that physical separation has fostered a real sense of community and self-reliance among islanders, along with a certain good-humoured pride in being just that little bit different from the rest of England. Being called an Overner isn't generally meant as an insult, more a gentle acknowledgement that, however long you've lived on or visited the island, there's a particular kind of belonging reserved for people who were born and raised there, or whose families go back generations on the island. Plenty of very happy, very settled residents who moved to the island as adults will cheerfully admit they'll always be Overners in the eyes of true islanders, and take it entirely in good spirit. This sense of identity runs through plenty of island life, from local pride in island-made produce and island sporting teams, to the way many islanders talk about going to the mainland, almost as though it were a separate country, requiring a proper trip rather than a 20-minute ferry ride away. It's part of what gives the Isle of Wight its particular character. Not simply a stretch of English coastline with a body of water around it, but somewhere with a genuine sense of its own identity, separate from, if never entirely disconnected from, the mainland just across the Solent.
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0: The Isle of Wight has produced plenty of famous local food over the years, but there was once an island cheese that became famous for a rather different reason. It was apparently almost impossible to eat. The cheese was made using skimmed milk, and it became so incredibly hard that locals gave it a wonderfully appropriate nickname, Isle of Wight Rock. The story goes that a local grocer once bought a consignment of the cheese, presumably hoping to sell it to his customers. Unfortunately, nobody seemed particularly interested. Unable to shift his stock, the grocer came up with a simple solution. He put some of the unwanted cheeses outside his shop overnight, hoping someone might take them away. And it worked. The following morning, two cheeses had disappeared. Perhaps Isle of Wight Rock wasn't so unpopular after all. So the grocer tried the same trick again, leaving more cheese outside overnight. But the next morning, he discovered something rather unusual. The two cheeses that had been taken the night before had been brought back, apparently even when it was free. People still didn't want it. Whether every detail of the tale is true or has been improved through years of island storytelling is difficult to know. But Isle of Wight Rock really was remembered for being exceptionally hard, and you've got to admire a cheese with a reputation so bad that, according to the story, even the thieves returned it.
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0: Here's something you might walk straight past in Bembridge without realising just how special it is. On the High Street, you'll find a very unusual telephone box. It's a K1 kiosk, a design introduced by the General Post Office in 1921 as Britain's first standard national telephone box. And unlike the classic bright red phone box you might be picturing, this one is largely made from concrete with a wooden door. Very few K1 boxes survive, but the Bembridge example is Grade 2 listed and is believed to be the last surviving K1 still in everyday use. So this isn't simply an old phone box preserved as a museum piece. More than a century after the design first appeared, you can still step inside and make a call. Another little piece of British history, hiding in plain sight on the Isle of Wight.
1: Nothing like a good run at the coast, but I better head back. I think there's a shortcut across that rock. Okay, don't panic, float to live. Head back, breathe and relax.
2: Coast Guard,
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6: There is plenty to enjoy across the Isle of Wight this week. The Isle of Wight Walking Festival continues right through to Sunday with guided walks for all abilities, taking you through the island's stunning autumn landscapes. 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From Thursday through to Sunday, the Isle of Wight Literary Festival takes over Northwood House in Cowes, bringing together more than 60 writers and speakers covering everything from crime fiction and history to travel, gardening and maritime adventure. A wonderful few days for book lovers of all kinds. Then at the weekend, the Isle of Wight Bus and Coach Museum presents White Rider on Saturday and Sunday, offering free rides on beautifully preserved classic buses to destinations across the eastern side of the island. Great fun for all ages. And also on Saturday and Sunday, the Isle of Wight Steam Railway at Haven Street hosts its Beer and Steam Festival, combining the charm of a heritage railway with a fine selection of real ales and ciders, including locally brewed island favourites.
0: Here's someone you probably wouldn't associate with an Isle of Wight holiday, Karl Marx, the German philosopher and author of The Communist Manifesto, spent time in Ventnor during the later years of his life. But Marx wasn't here to start a revolution. He came for his health. During the 19th century, Ventnor was famous for its mild climate and sheltered position, and doctors frequently recommended the town to people suffering from poor health. Marx visited the area more than once, including during the early 1880s, staying in Ventnor and taking walks along the coast. It's an unexpected connection between one of the most influential political thinkers in history and a Victorian seaside resort on the Isle of Wight. So next time you're enjoying the sunshine in Ventnor, remember, Karl Marx came here too, although presumably he didn't buy a fridge magnet.
7: Isle of Wight Tourist Radio. Welcome to the Isle of Wight.

0: Now let's take a closer look at one of the Isle of Wight's most exciting secrets. Smuggling. That is right. Hundreds of years ago, this beautiful island was not just famous for its beaches and countryside. It was also a hot spot for smugglers, sneaking around in the dead of night with boats full of secret cargo. So what exactly is a smuggler? Well, a long, long time ago, back in the 1700s and 1800s, the government charged a lot of extra money, called tax, on things like tea, brandy, silk, and tobacco, if they were brought into the country from abroad. Some clever and slightly cheeky islanders decided they did not much fancy paying that tax, so instead they'd sail out under the cover of darkness, meet boats from France in secret, and bring the goods ashore without telling anyone. Imagine that, sneaking barrels of brandy and bundles of tea up quiet little beaches in the pitch black, with only the moon and the stars to see by. The Isle of Wight was absolutely perfect for this kind of mischief. It has loads of hidden coves, tucked away beaches, and secret little inlets where boats could slip in without being spotted. Smugglers would row their goods ashore, then use pack horses and carts to whisk everything away into the countryside, hiding it in caves, cellars, and even church crypts until it was safe to sell. There are some brilliant stories still told about this today. Local legend says that some smugglers used secret tunnels to move their goods right under the noses of the authorities. Other tales talk about smugglers using lanterns to send signals between the shore and the boats out at sea. A bit like a secret code, flashing messages in the dark. Of course, not everyone was happy about it. The government sent officers called excise men, whose whole job was to catch smugglers in the act. It became a real game of cat and mouse, with smugglers using every trick they could think of to outwit them. Some even disguised barrels as something else entirely, or hid contraband inside innocent-looking carts of hay or vegetables. Local folklore is full of tales about mysterious lights bobbing along the cliffs at night, ghostly figures said to be smugglers who never quite made their final escape, and secret passageways said to run beneath old island pubs and cottages. Nobody can quite prove whether every story is true, but that is part of the fun. True rumours from the world's most haunted island. So, next time you are wandering along the Isle of Wight coastline, looking out at a quiet, pretty little cove, have a think. Hundreds of years ago, that very same spot might have seen smugglers rowing ashore in the moonlight, hearts pounding, cargo hidden, hoping not to get caught. Keep your eyes open too. Who knows what secrets are still hiding in the caves and cliffs around the island, just waiting to be discovered.
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2: 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At Ryde, the next high tide is at 12:30 tonight. And on Monday morning, low tide falls at just after 6, with high tide again at around 1 in the afternoon. And now for the weather. It is a beautiful autumn evening on the Isle of Wight today. Temperatures are sitting at around 15 degrees Celsius right now. And it has been a genuinely warm and sunny day, with the thermometer reaching 20 degrees. Winds are very light and there is almost no chance of rain. Tonight will be clear though. Some mist and fog patches may develop in the small hours, particularly in rural areas. Monday looks like another excellent day, with fog lifting through the morning to give sunny spells and temperatures again reaching around 20 degrees Celsius. Winds will stay very light, a great day for getting out and exploring the island. Tuesday continues the fine theme through the daytime, with sunny intervals and highs of around 19 degrees, though there is a chance of rain later in the day as cloud increases.
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4: The day is winding down. The island is getting quieter. And later tonight, so are we. From 11 p.m. until 5 in the morning, Isle of Wight Tourist Radio brings you 6 hours of uninterrupted Isle of Wight ocean sounds. 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
0: For a brief moment in history, the Isle of Wight may have had something rather unexpected, its very own king. The story takes us back to the 15th century, during the reign of King Henry VI. Henry had grown up alongside a nobleman called Henry Beecham, spelt Beauchamp. The two had known each other from childhood, and Beecham became one of the king's trusted companions. He was already an important and powerful man. He was the Duke of Warwick and held lands and titles across England. But according to a long-standing historical story, in 1444, King Henry decided to give his old friend an extraordinary honour. He made Henry Beecham the King of the Isle of Wight. Now, this didn't mean the Isle of Wight suddenly became an independent country. Beecham still owed his position to the English king. And historians aren't completely certain exactly what powers came with the unusual title. but tradition says he was actually crowned and that the Isle of Wight was effectively elevated into a small kingdom for him. There was just one problem. The reign didn't last very long. Henry Beecham died in 1446 when he was only 21 years old. After his death, the unusual title disappeared with him. There was no new king of the Isle of Wight, and the island remained firmly part of England. So next time you're looking across the island's beaches, downs and villages, remember that for a tiny chapter in its long history, the Isle of Wight could claim something few English counties ever could. It had a king of its own.
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0: Rising above Newport, Carisbrook Castle has watched over the Isle of Wight for close to 1,000 years, but its most dramatic chapter came in the 1600s when it briefly held a king prisoner. The castle's story begins not long after the Norman conquest, when a motte and bailey fortification was built on the site, later rebuilt in stone as the Normans strengthened their grip on the island. Over the centuries, it was extended and reinforced again and again, particularly as the threat of invasion from France and Spain grew, and it remains one of the best-preserved medieval castles in southern England. Its most famous moment came during the English Civil War. In 1647, King Charles I fled to the Isle of Wight, apparently hoping for safety, but instead found himself effectively a prisoner at Carisbrook Castle under the governor of the island. He was held there for over a year and even attempted escape more than once, on one occasion reportedly getting stuck trying to squeeze through the bars of his window. Eventually, he was moved back to the mainland, tried and executed in 1649. Long after Charles's imprisonment, the castle took on gentler roles. Queen Victoria's own daughter, Princess Beatrice, later lived there as governor of the Isle of Wight. And the castle even has its own well, famously worked by donkeys, turning a wheel to draw water up from deep below the courtyard, a tradition still demonstrated today. Standing on the castle walls, looking out over the rooftops of Newport, it's easy to imagine centuries of watchmen doing exactly the same thing, keeping an eye on the island's approaches long before anyone thought of the Isle of Wight as anywhere to go on holiday.
1: Love the Isle of Wight? 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
3: Good evening. If you are new to the Isle of Wight, there is something you should be aware of. On a quiet lane near Newchurch stand two weathered stone gateposts. That is all that is left of Knighton Gorges, once one of the grandest manor houses on the Isle of Wight, and by most reckonings, its most haunted spot. The house dated back centuries, and its story was never a happy one. Legend traces the trouble to Hugh de Morville, one of the four knights who murdered Thomas Becket in Canterbury Cathedral in the year 1170. De Morville is said to have fled to Knighton Gorge afterwards, believing the house and himself cursed from that day on. Death, misfortune, and family feuding are said to have followed the house down through the centuries that followed. By 1821, the last owner had the house pulled down entirely, deliberately, out of spite, after a family dispute over his daughter's marriage. Within months, nothing remained but the gateposts you can still see today. And yet, every New Year's Eve, people still gather nearby, hoping to see it return. The story goes that at the stroke of midnight, the old house reappears exactly as it once stood, windows blazing with light, music drifting across the fields, and figures in 18th century dress dancing inside. A coach and horses is said to come thundering up the old driveway, and then, as suddenly as it began, everything falls silent, and the fields are empty again. One of the best-known accounts comes from the Isle of Wight writer, Ethel Hargrove, who claimed to have witnessed it herself on New Year's Eve, 1915, nearly 100 years after the house had been demolished. She described lit windows, guests in period costume, and the sound of a singer's voice carrying across the empty ground. An older version of the tale tells of a traveller who knocked at the door one New Year's Eve, hoping for shelter from the rain. He could see the party going on inside, but no one answered. Giving up, he walked on to the village to ask for help, and returned the next morning to find nothing there at all. Just 2 stone gateposts, standing alone in an empty field. Whether you believe it or not, it is one of the island's great stories, proof that here on the Isle of Wight, some of our best tales are the ones that were never quite finished.
4: There is plenty to enjoy across the Isle of Wight this week. The Isle of Wight Walking Festival continues right through to Sunday with guided walks for all abilities, taking you through the island's stunning autumn landscapes. Whether you fancy a gentle stroll along the coast or a longer hike inland, most walks are free to join, and the changing leaves make it a truly special time to be out and about. From Thursday through to Sunday, the Isle of Wight Literary Festival takes over Northwood House in Cowes, bringing together more than 60 writers and speakers covering everything from crime fiction and history to travel, gardening and maritime adventure. A wonderful few days for book lovers of all kinds. Then at the weekend, the Isle of Wight Bus and Coach Museum presents White Rider on Saturday and Sunday, offering free rides on beautifully preserved classic buses to destinations across the eastern side of the island. Great fun for all ages. And also on Saturday and Sunday, the Isle of Wight Steam Railway at Haven Street hosts its Beer and Steam Festival, combining the charm of a heritage railway with a fine selection of real ales and ciders, including locally brewed island favourites.
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4: Here on Isle of Wight Tourist Radio, a quick look at the tides and the weather for the next couple of days. At Ryde, the next high tide is at 12:30 tonight, and on Monday morning, low tide falls at just after 6, with high tide again at around 1 in the afternoon. And now for the weather. It is a beautiful autumn evening on the Isle of Wight today. Temperatures are sitting at around 15 degrees Celsius right now. And it has been a genuinely warm and sunny day, with the thermometer reaching 20 degrees. Winds are very light and there is almost no chance of rain. Tonight will be clear, though some mist and fog patches may develop in the small hours, particularly in rural areas. Monday looks like another excellent day, with fog lifting through the morning to give sunny spells and temperatures again reaching around 20 degrees Celsius. Winds will stay very light, a great day for getting out and exploring the island. Tuesday continues the fine theme through the daytime, with sunny intervals and highs of around 19 degrees, though there is a chance of rain later in the day as cloud increases.
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Now let's take a closer look at Lake. Nestled between Sandown and Shanklin, Lake is very much the connective tissue of the island's east coast, a settlement that has grown up to link two of the island's best-known resorts into one long, continuous stretch of coastal town. Don't let the name fool you, incidentally. There is no actual lake to speak of. The name has older origins tied

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1: Given its position jutting out into some of the busiest and, at times, most dangerous shipping waters in the world, it's little surprise that the Isle of Wight has a long and proud history of sea rescue. The waters around the island, particularly around the Needles and other exposed headlands, have claimed a considerable number of ships over the centuries, caught out by sudden weather changes, strong currents, or simply the notoriously difficult navigation around some of the island's rockier stretches of coast. That long history of shipwreck is exactly why lifeboat stations were established at various points around the island's coastline, generally in the communities closest to the most hazardous waters. Crewed largely by volunteers, often drawn from the local fishing and sailing community, these lifeboat stations have been responsible for saving countless lives over the generations, launching in conditions that would keep most sensible people firmly on dry land. The tradition of local volunteers dropping whatever they're doing to answer a rescue call remains very much alive on the island today. Beyond the lifeboat service itself, the island's Coast Guard stations, some with histories going back to efforts to combat smuggling as much as to save lives, have long kept watch over this stretch of coast, and modern rescue efforts now combine that long local tradition with far more sophisticated equipment and coordination than the volunteers of previous centuries could have imagined. It's a part of island life that rarely makes it into the average holiday brochure, but it says a great deal about the character of a place that has, for centuries, quietly looked out for anyone who gets into trouble on the water around its shores.
2: If I'm going out on my new paddleboard, the last thing I'm taking is my phone, right? Buoyancy aid, fine, but mobile? My whole life's on that phone. Why would I risk losing it in the... Coast Guard, help!
3: Okay, help's on its way.
4: Grab my hand!
5: 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In a waterproof pouch. It's the first thing I pack now.
6: In an emergency at the coast, call 999 and ask for the Coast Guard. And please, respect the water.
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Here is another look at smugglers and the secret places right here on the Isle of Wight where their story played out. Hundreds of years ago, this island was a smuggler's paradise. Hidden coves, quiet beaches, and wild stretches of coastline made it the perfect place to land secret cargo under cover of darkness. And some of those very same spots are still here today, waiting for you to explore. One of the most famous smuggling spots was Brading Haven on the eastern side of the island. Long ago, this area was much wetter and marshier than it is today, full of creeks and hidden channels, perfect for slipping a small boat in without anyone noticing. Down on the south coast, the village of Chale and the wild stretch of coastline near Blackgang were notorious for smuggling too. This part of the island has always been rugged and remote, with steep cliffs and rough seas, which made it brilliant for landing goods secretly, but absolutely terrifying for sailors caught out in a storm. In fact, so many ships were wrecked along this coast that some old stories claim local smugglers would deliberately lure ships onto the rocks with false lights, though historians still argue about how much of that is true and how much is just a spooky old

0: Legend. Over on the west side of the island, around Freshwater and Mottiston, quiet bays and hidden inlets made perfect smuggling territory. Mottistone, in particular, has old tales of tunnels and hiding places connected to the local manor house, said to have been used to stash smuggled goods before they were moved further inland. Ventnor, too, has its share of smuggling stories. Underneath the town, there are old cellars and passageways, and local legend says some were used to hide contraband, moving it from the shoreline right into the heart of the town without anyone official ever noticing. And let us not forget Bonchurch, a tiny, picturesque village nearby, which also has whispered tales of secret landings and hidden stashes tucked away in its old cottages. What is brilliant about all these places is that you can still visit them today. The coves are still there. The cliffs are still wild and dramatic. And if you stand quietly on one of these beaches at dusk, it is easy to imagine how 300 years ago, this peaceful spot might have been buzzing with secret activity. Smugglers rowing ashore, barrels being rolled up the beach, and lookouts watching nervously for any sign of the excise men. So, wherever you're exploring on the Isle of Wight, from the marshes near Brading, to the cliffs above Chale, to the quiet lanes of Bonchurch, remember, you might just be walking in the footsteps of smugglers. True rumours from the world's most haunted island.
1: 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You are listening to Isle of Wight Tourist Radio, your audio guide for the island after dark. Whether you are back at your accommodation for the night, out for a late dinner, or just enjoying the quiet as the island settles down, we are here with you. Coming up, tomorrow's weather, the overnight tides, and a few island stories to keep you company this evening. Hope you are having a good night on the Isle of Wight.
0: Did you know that the Isle of Wight use old London Underground trains on its railway? For many years, one of the strangest sites on the British railway network could be found right here on the island. You could get off a ferry at Ryde, walk onto the railway, and find yourself boarding an old London Underground train. So why were tube trains running on the Isle of Wight? The answer is surprisingly simple. They fitted. The railway between Ryde and Shanklin has an unusual problem. At Ryde, the railway passes through a tunnel with very limited space above the trains. When the railway was modernised in the 1960s, the track through the tunnel was raised to help deal with flooding, but that reduced the amount of space between the railway and the roof of the tunnel. Normal full-size trains were simply too tall. British Rail needed something smaller, and they already knew where to find small electric trains under the streets of London. Old London Underground trains were the perfect size, so when steam trains disappeared from the island at the end of 1966, the remaining railway was converted to electric power. In 1967, former London Underground trains began carrying passengers between Ryde and Shanklin. And that wasn't the end of the story. By the late 1980s, those trains were getting very old. So what did the railway replace them with? More old London Underground trains. This time, trains originally built in 1938 were brought to the island. They started running here in 1989. And incredibly, they remained in passenger service until 2021. By the time they retired, they were more than 80 years old. For generations of visitors, those little red trains became part of the Isle of Wight experience, but today they're gone. The Island Line now uses newer trains, although even these have an interesting connection with London, because they too were originally used on the London Underground. So why did London tube trains end up running on the Isle of Wight? Not because somebody wanted to create a tourist attraction, not because the island wanted its railway to look like London, but because of one unusually small tunnel in Ryde, and the simple fact that tube trains fitted through it.
2: 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Welcome to the Isle of Wight.

0: The Isle of Wight is home to another British record. Ryde Pier is the oldest seaside pleasure pier in the United Kingdom. It first opened in 1814, allowing passengers to reach boats without having to struggle across Ryde's enormous stretch of sand and mud at low tide. And it isn't exactly small. Stretching around half a mile out, Ryde Pier is also one of the longest piers in Britain. Over its history, the pier has carried pedestrians, cars, trams and trains. And today, Island Line trains still travel along it to connect with the passenger ferry to Portsmouth. So, when you walk, drive or take the train along Ryde Pier, you're travelling across more than 200 years of seaside history. Not bad for a trip to the ferry.
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2: Here on Isle of Wight Tourist Radio, a quick look at the tides and the weather for the next couple of days. At Ryde, the next high tide is at 12:30 tonight. And on Monday morning, low tide falls at just after 6, with high tide again at around 1 in the afternoon. And now for the weather. It is a beautiful autumn evening on the Isle of Wight today. Temperatures are sitting at around 15 degrees Celsius right now. And it has been a genuinely warm and sunny day, with the thermometer reaching 20 degrees. Winds are very light and there is almost no chance of rain. Tonight will be clear though. Some mist and fog patches may develop in the small hours, particularly in rural areas. Monday looks like another excellent day, with fog lifting through the morning to give sunny spells and temperatures again reaching around 20 degrees Celsius. Winds will stay very light, a great day for getting out and exploring the island. Tuesday continues the fine theme through the daytime, with sunny intervals and highs of around 19 degrees, though there is a chance of rain later in the day as cloud increases.
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3: The day is winding down. The island is getting quieter. And later tonight, so are we. From 11 p.m. until 5 in the morning, Isle of Wight Tourist Radio brings you 6 hours of uninterrupted Isle of Wight ocean sounds. 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
2: There is plenty to enjoy across the Isle of Wight this week. 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From Thursday through to Sunday, the Isle of Wight Literary Festival takes over Northwood House in Cowes, bringing together more than 60 writers and speakers covering everything from crime fiction and history to travel, gardening and maritime adventure. A wonderful few days for book lovers of all kinds. Then at the weekend, the Isle of Wight Bus and Coach Museum presents White Rider on Saturday and Sunday, offering free rides on beautifully preserved classic buses to destinations across the eastern side of the island. Great fun for all ages. And also on Saturday and Sunday, the Isle of Wight Steam Railway at Haven Street hosts its Beer and Steam Festival, combining the charm of a heritage railway with a fine selection of real ales and ciders, including locally brewed island favourites. Here's something for you. Isle of Wight Tourist Radio, home of the island's own seven wonders. There's Ryde, where you can walk. Cows, which you cannot milk. Needles, you cannot thread. Freshwater, you cannot drink. Newport, you cannot bottle. And Lake, where you won't get your feet wet. Seven wonders, one island, and only one station telling you all about it. This is Isle of Wight Tourist Radio.
0: If you're getting a ferry to the Isle of Wight, there is a good chance your journey may take you through Lymington on the mainland. And it is well worth knowing that this pretty little town has plenty to offer if you find yourself with some time to spare before your crossing. Lymington is a historic market town with roots going back many centuries, and its character still reflects that long history today. The town grew up around its harbour, and this maritime feel remains very much part of its charm. Wandering down toward the water, you will find a working harbour lined with boats of all shapes and sizes, from small sailing dinghies to larger yachts, giving the whole area a relaxed nautical atmosphere that makes for a lovely stroll, whatever the weather. The High Street is well worth a wander too, lined with a pleasant mix of independent shops, cafes and traditional buildings, many dating back to the Georgian period. If your timing happens to line up with a Saturday, you may well come across the town's long-running street market, which has been held here for centuries and brings a lively buzz to the High Street. For those interested in nature, Lymington sits right on the edge of an area of salt marshes and coastal wetlands. These marshes are home to a wide variety of bird life, and a walk along the seawall paths offers lovely open views out across the water. It is a peaceful spot, and a nice way to stretch your legs if you have an hour or two before your ferry departs. Whether you have 20 minutes or a few hours to spare, Lymington makes a pleasant stop on the way to or from the island. A short walk around the harbour, a browse along the High Street, or a quiet sit looking out over the water are all simple ways to make good use of your time here.
4: It's a dog walk. 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
6: Coast Guard, we're stuck.
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0: The Isle of Wight has a strong tradition of local food and drink production, and island markets are one of the best places to get a genuine taste of what makes the island's produce distinctive. The island's mix of sheltered farmland, chalk downland, and a relatively mild coastal climate makes it well suited to a good range of local produce, from fruit and vegetables to dairy, meat, and increasingly wine, as island vineyards have grown in number and reputation over recent years. Garlic in particular has become closely associated with the Isle of Wight, grown successfully thanks to well-suited local soil and climate conditions, and celebrated with its own dedicated festival each year. Markets held in towns and villages around the island bring much of this local produce together in one place, giving visitors a chance to buy directly from growers and producers rather than through a supermarket supply chain, and often to chat with the people who actually grew, raised or made what's on the stall in front of you. Beyond fresh produce, the island supports a growing range of small-scale food and drink producers, including bakeries, cheesemakers, brewers and distillers, many of whom sell through these same local markets alongside their own premises, giving a real sense of a food culture built on plenty of small, individual producers rather than large-scale mass production. For visitors keen to properly taste the island rather than simply see it, a wander around a local market is one of the most direct ways to do exactly that. Picking up genuinely local food and drink to take home, or simply to enjoy during the rest of your stay.
1: Fancy drifting off to the sound of the sea? From 11 o'clock tonight, we're swapping the chat for the coast. Settle in for our overnight waves broadcast, gentle sea sounds recorded right here on the Isle of Wight, playing through until morning. No talking, no adverts, just the tide rolling in. Perfect if you're winding down after a long day exploring, or just fancy falling asleep to the sound of the island. That starts soon, at 11 tonight, right here on Isle of Wight Tourist Radio. Sleep well.
0: Here's a strange bit of island political history. For hundreds of years, the Isle of Wight went without its own representative in Parliament. The island had been entitled to send representatives, but according to the traditional story, islanders weren't particularly keen on the idea. Why? Money. Sending somebody to Parliament cost money, and the islanders apparently decided they'd rather avoid the expense. So, for much of the period between 1295 and 1584, the island simply went without direct representation. It's particularly amusing given what happened centuries later. The Isle of Wight eventually became famous for having the largest electorate of any single UK parliamentary constituency. In 2019, it had more than 113,000 registered voters, and since 2024, the island has gone from one enormous constituency to two, Isle of Wight East and Isle of Wight West. From not wanting to pay for an MP to eventually having two of them.
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0: the island has continued to draw remarkable people from the world of arts, letters, and broadcasting, generation after generation, and a few names in particular stand out for just how closely their story became tied to the island itself. We have already spoken about the poet Alfred Lord Tennyson, but his island story has a lovely detail worth telling properly. In 1854, at his home near Freshwater on the western side of the island, Tennyson composed one of his most famous works, The Charge of the Light Brigade. He had bought that very house using the proceeds from another of his poems, Maud, a nice reminder of just how successful his writing had become by that point in his career. As his fame grew, however, so did the number of admirers turning up hoping for a glimpse of the great man himself. Sightseers became such a persistent problem that Tennyson eventually moved to a second home in West Sussex to escape the attention. Even so, he never really left the island behind in spirit and continued to return each winter for the rest of his life. Another literary figure with a strong island connection is the author and playwright J.B. Priestley. Priestley moved to the Isle of Wight in the late 1930s, settling at a manor house on the southern side of the island. During the Second World War, he became a hugely popular voice on BBC Radio, delivering morale-boosting broadcasts to the nation during some of the most difficult years of the conflict, reaching millions of listeners at a time when reassurance and steady leadership mattered enormously. Priestley later moved to another island home and returned to live on the Isle of Wight again in the late 1950s. His second wife, Jacquetta Hawkes, was herself a distinguished archaeologist, and while living on the island, she carried out important excavation work, including research into a prehistoric standing stone that turned out to be the remains of an ancient burial monument. Bringing the story right up to date, the well-known gardener, broadcaster and author Alan Titchmarsh also has a long and continuing connection to the island. Titchmarsh began his career as an apprentice at a local nursery in Yorkshire, long before becoming one of the most recognisable faces in British gardening and broadcasting. Despite his Yorkshire roots, he has held a deep fondness for the Isle of Wight for many years and has a home in Cowes. In 2008, Titchmarsh was appointed High Sheriff of the Isle of Wight, an honorary role supporting the island community, a fitting tribute to someone who has long considered the island a special part of his life. From poets and playwrights to television's best-loved gardener, the Isle of Wight continues to hold a special place in the lives of some of Britain's most well-known creative figures, each drawn here in their own way, and each leaving their own mark on the island's story.
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2: Here on Isle of Wight Tourist Radio, a quick look at the tides and the weather for the next couple of days. At Ryde, the next high tide is at 12:30 tonight, and on Monday morning, low tide falls at just after 6, with high tide again at around 1 in the afternoon. And now for the weather. It is a beautiful autumn evening on the Isle of Wight today. Temperatures are sitting at around 15 degrees Celsius right now. And it has been a genuinely warm and sunny day, with the thermometer reaching 20 degrees. Winds are very light and there is almost no chance of rain. Tonight will be clear though. Some mist and fog patches may develop in the small hours, particularly in rural areas. Monday looks like another excellent day, with fog lifting through the morning to give sunny spells and temperatures again reaching around 20 degrees Celsius. Winds will stay very light, a great day for getting out and exploring the island. Tuesday continues the fine theme through the daytime, with sunny intervals and highs of around 19 degrees, though there is a chance of rain later in the day as cloud increases. 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
0: The Isle of Wight has beautiful beaches, historic villages, and spectacular countryside. But apparently, we're not alone. The island is sometimes described as one of the most haunted places in Britain, and has even been called the most haunted island in the world. Perhaps that's not surprising, with ancient castles, old houses, shipwrecks, smugglers, centuries-old pubs, and a history stretching back thousands of years. There are plenty of places for a good ghost story. Tales of mysterious footsteps, unexplained figures, and things going bump in the night can be found right across the island. Carisbrook Castle, Osborne House, and Ventnor are just a few places associated with stories of ghostly encounters. Whether you believe in ghosts or not is entirely up to you, but if you're walking back to your hotel after dark and hear footsteps behind you, well, we're sure it's nothing. Probably.
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0: Nothing like a good run at the coast, but I better head back. I think there's a shortcut across that rock. Okay, don't panic, float to live. Head back, breathe and relax.
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3: In an emergency at the coast, call 999 and ask for the Coast Guard, and please respect the water.
4: Now let's take a closer look at Newchurch. Sitting inland between Sandown and the centre of the island, Newchurch is a quiet rural village that gives its name to a much wider surrounding parish, one of the largest on the Isle of Wight. It has that classic gentle green character of the island's interior. A fine old church, scattered farms and countryside lanes well loved by cyclists exploring away from the busier coast roads. A proper example of the quieter, more rural side of island life. That is Newchurch. Quiet lanes in the island's green heart.
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4: Now let's take a closer look at Newport. If the Isle of Wight had a beating heart, it would be Newport. Sitting almost bang in the middle of the island, where the River Medina stops being tidal, Newport has been the island's main hub for trade and government for the best part of 1,000 years. It even got its first town charter back in the 1180s, which makes most of our to-do lists look rather unambitious by comparison. For a long time, Newport was not even the top dog. That honour belonged to nearby Carisbrook, but Newport's spot by the river gave it the edge for trade, and it quietly overtook its neighbour, which these days sits happily as one of its suburbs, home to a rather famous old castle on the hill above the town. Today, Newport is very much the working heart of the island. The council, the courts, the main shops, the bus station, where routes fan out to every corner of the Isle of Wight. It has a busier, more everyday feel than the seaside resorts around the coast, and that is exactly its charm. This is the island going about its business. Look up as you wander the streets, and you will spot some proper Georgian and Victorian architecture, including a fine old guild hall in the town centre, and underneath it all, quite literally, the River Medina has been doing its bit for the local economy since Roman times, once powering more than a dozen mills along its banks. So next time your journey takes you through the middle of the island, give a nod to Newport, quietly getting on with things since the 12th century.
6: There is plenty to enjoy across the Isle of Wight this week. The Isle of Wight Walking Festival continues right through to Sunday with guided walks for all abilities, taking you through the island's stunning autumn landscapes. 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From Thursday through to Sunday, the Isle of Wight Literary Festival takes over Northwood House in Cowes, bringing together more than 60 writers and speakers covering everything from crime fiction and history to travel, gardening and maritime adventure. A wonderful few days for book lovers of all kinds. 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Great fun for all ages. And also on Saturday and Sunday, the Isle of Wight Steam Railway at Haven Street hosts its Beer and Steam Festival, combining the charm of a heritage railway with a fine selection of real ales and ciders, including locally brewed island favourites.
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0: Now let's take a closer look at Newtown. Despite the name, Newtown is anything but new. It was once a thriving medieval port and one of the island's most important towns, laid out with grand ambitions for trade and shipping centuries ago. Those grand plans never quite worked out as hoped, and today Newtown is a tiny, sleepy hamlet surrounded by a beautifully unspoilt natural harbour and nature reserve that is now a haven for bird life and quiet walking. It is a wonderful example of how the island's history does not always follow a straight line. Sometimes a town's biggest ambitions simply give way to nature, quietly and rather beautifully. That is Newtown, a grand old town turned peaceful nature haven.
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0: Here's an extraordinary thought. There was a time when this little island was quite literally home to one of the most powerful people in the world. Queen Victoria and Prince Albert bought the Osborne estate near East Cowes in 1845. They wanted somewhere private, a place away from the formality of London and Windsor, where they could spend time together as a family. They loved the Isle of Wight, and Osborne became one of Queen Victoria's favourite homes. But Victoria wasn't just any island resident. She was Queen of the United Kingdom, and later Empress of India. And during her reign, the British Empire grew into the largest empire the world had ever seen. At its height, it would cover around a quarter of the world's land and include roughly a quarter of the world's population. And for significant periods of the year, the woman at the centre of that enormous empire was right here, on the Isle of Wight. Osborne wasn't simply somewhere Victoria came for the occasional holiday. She used it for more than 50 years. Kings and queens visited her here. Government ministers came to see her. Official papers and correspondence followed the Queen across the Solent. So decisions, discussions and conversations concerning events around the world took place inside a house in East Cowes. There's even a reminder of Victoria's fascination with India inside Osborne. The spectacular Durbar Room was completed in the 1890s with elaborate decoration inspired by India. Victoria never actually visited India herself, but in 1876 she was given the title Empress of India. By the final years of her reign, Britain's influence stretched across the globe, from Canada and the Caribbean to Africa, India, Australia and beyond, all connected in one way or another to a monarch who regularly woke up looking across the Solent from the Isle of Wight. Queen Victoria eventually died at Osborne House on the 22nd of January 1901. She had spent more than half a century coming to the island. So next time you pass Osborne, it's worth remembering that this wasn't simply a royal holiday home. For part of the Victorian age, one of the most powerful people on earth was living right here on the Isle of Wight. And for a little while at least, the centre of a global empire could be found in East Cowes.
2: Love the Isle of Wight? Now you can take a little piece of the island home with you. 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
4: Here on Isle of Wight Tourist Radio, a quick look at the tides and the weather for the next couple of days. At Ryde, the next high tide is at 12:30 tonight. And on Monday morning, low tide falls at just after 6, with high tide again at around 1 in the afternoon. And now for the weather. It is a beautiful autumn evening on the Isle of Wight today. Temperatures are sitting at around 15 degrees Celsius right now. And it has been a genuinely warm and sunny day, with the thermometer reaching 20 degrees. Winds are very light and there is almost no chance of rain. Tonight will be clear, though some mist and fog patches may develop in the small hours, particularly in rural areas. Monday looks like another excellent day, with fog lifting through the morning to give sunny spells and temperatures again reaching around 20 degrees Celsius. Winds will stay very light, a great day for getting out and exploring the island. Tuesday continues the fine theme through the daytime, with sunny intervals and highs of around 19 degrees, though there is a chance of rain later in the day as cloud increases.
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0: Getting around the Isle of Wight by car is easy enough, but finding somewhere sensible to park, particularly in the more popular coastal towns during the busier months, is something worth planning for in advance. During peak season, especially through the summer holidays and on particularly sunny weekends, car parks in the most popular towns and villages can fill up surprisingly quickly, sometimes as early as mid-morning. If you are planning a day out somewhere popular, arriving earlier in the day generally makes life considerably easier, both in terms of finding a space and avoiding the frustration of circling around looking for one. Most towns operate a mixture of council-run car parks and smaller private ones, generally charged by the hour, with many now offering payment by phone app, as well as the more traditional coin-operated machines. It is worth having a couple of different payment methods available, since not every car park accepts contactless payment, and machines can occasionally be out of order, particularly at quieter, more rural sites. If you are visiting one of the busier coastal towns, it is often worth considering a car park slightly further from the immediate seafront, since these tend to have more availability and are usually still only a short and pleasant walk from the main attractions. This approach can save considerable time compared to waiting for a space to open up right in the centre. For those staying on the island for a longer visit, many accommodation providers offer their own parking, which is worth confirming in advance, particularly if you are staying somewhere in a town centre location where street parking may be limited or restricted to permit holders only. If you're planning on visiting the countryside or coastal paths rather than a town itself, many popular walking routes have small dedicated car parks nearby, though these can be modest in size and fill up quickly on a fine day, especially at weekends. Arriving earlier in the day, or alternatively later in the afternoon, once the initial rush has eased, can make finding a space considerably easier. It is also worth being mindful of narrow country lanes near some of the more rural beauty spots, where informal roadside parking can cause difficulties for other road users, including local residents and farm vehicles. Wherever possible, using a proper car park, even if it involves a short additional walk, is both more considerate and often less stressful than searching for a roadside spot. Finally, always take a moment to check any time restrictions or maximum stay limits on your parking ticket, since these can vary considerably between different car parks, and a small oversight here can lead to an unwelcome and unnecessary parking charge. With a little planning, parking on the Isle of Wight need not be a source of stress, leaving you free to simply enjoy your day.
1: 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But we're not leaving you. From now until 5 tomorrow morning, we're bringing you 6 hours of pure Isle of Wight ocean sounds. No talking, no interruptions. 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Their showroom is open Tuesday to Saturday, 10 until 5. So wherever you're listening tonight, in a hotel, holiday cottage, caravan, tent, or at home here on the island, get comfortable, turn down the lights, and let the sound of the Isle of Wight take you through the night. 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Good night from Isle of Wight Tourist Radio and Beds R Us.